0: We probably have rodents again. I think I'll set some mouse traps. Hey, could you come in our room for a minute? Mom and I want to talk to you.
1: Sure.
2: Good morning, sweetie.
1: Morning.
0: We've been thinking about the big check Grandpa sent for your mission trip to New Guinea.
1: I know. I still can't believe it. With Grandpa's check, I have twice what I need. What should I do with the extra money? Send it back?
2: That's what we wanted to talk to you about.
1: Oh, it's so exciting. I've gotten such generous responses. God has been so faithful.
0: Yes, he has. And so, we'd like to send Kate along with you.
1: What?
0: We'd like to send Kate along.
2: Michelle, what's wrong?
1: What's wrong? I can't believe this. No.
0: Michelle, your mom and I have been praying, and we think maybe God wants to use this trip to help her.
1: But Dad, this was the trip. I was looking forward to getting closer to him through this. This was my time to be used by God in other people's lives.
2: But you still can be.
1: I'm going to have to look after her. Don't you see that?
0: But honey, it's not going
1: to I wanted to focus on the people of Papua New Guinea, on what I believe that God would want me to do. If she comes, I'll have to worry about her. Please don't do this to me.
0: It's already been decided. She's going.
1: Oh, I just can't believe this.
0: Michelle, wait.
2: Honey, let her go. Do you think Kate's going will hold her back?
0: Oh, let's pray that it doesn't happen. Okay, family, turn to Proverbs 3. This morning I'd like us to look at one of my favorite verses. Kate, why don't you read it?
3: I don't have my Bible.
0: Again? Where is it?
3: Kitri cleaned up the living room and I had it right here.
4: I didn't touch it, Kate.
2: Kate, you need to stop blaming other people for your mistakes.
3: But I'm sure I had it.
4: I saw it at church,
0: Ian,
4: Kate.
0: How about you read for us? Chapter 3, verses 5 and 6. Kate, look on with Kitri.
5: Okay, trust in the Lord with all thine heart, and lean not unto thine own understanding. In all thy ways acknowledge him, and he shall direct thy path.
2: Good job.
5: Thanks.
0: I love this passage. God says not to rely on our own understanding, but to trust him instead. His ways are not our ways. It's sort of like you kids trusting us as your parents. You might not understand what we're asking you to do, but you still need to trust us.
1: Yeah, but he's perfect.
2: Michelle.
1: Well, you guys can make mistakes. I mean, what should we do when you make a mistake?
0: You're right, Michelle. We're not perfect, but you still need to obey us.
2: Dad and I are responsible to God for our actions.
0: We're going to make mistakes as we raise you, but your Heavenly Father cares for you even more than we do.
1: But Dad,
0: Michelle, you need to trust God that he'll lead us as we raise you.
1: I'm really trying.
2: You could pray that we follow God as we make decisions.
0: Speaking of decisions, Kate, Mom and I have decided to let you go to Papua New Guinea with Michelle.
3: No way! I can't believe it, Michelle! This is great!
1: It wasn't my decision.
2: Michelle's received double the support money that she needs. We've been working out all the details, and since you two are leaving on Friday, you'll need to get your shots this afternoon.
3: Shots? On second thought, I don't want to go. Just kidding.
1: Oh, brother.
0: The only concern is your visa. We called Uncle Dave. He's using his connections in the government, and he's pretty sure he can get it processed in time.
3: Thanks so much, Mom and Dad.
0: Welcome.
2: Kate, are you absolutely sure that you have everything on the list?
3: Yep.
0: Everything, Kate?
3: Uh-huh.
1: What about your passport?
3: Yep.
1: I saw you looking at it when you were in the bathroom this morning. You do have it, right?
3: Whoops. Thanks, Michelle. I'll be right back.
2: Just be patient.
0: Hurry, Kate. We're going to be late. Oh, that was close. Good catch, Michelle.
1: Dad, this is going to be the whole trip.
4: Where are we going again, Michelle?
1: We're driving to meet a bus along the highway. It's picking up people to go to boot camp in Missouri.
4: Do you wear boots there?
1: Yep. For 2 weeks, we wear boots while they teach us how to be missionaries. Then, we'll fly across the ocean to Papua New Guinea for a while.
4: When are you coming back?
1: In about 2 months. Sort of a long time.
4: I'll miss you, Michelle.
1: I'll miss you too, Gracie.
3: Got it.
2: Kitri and Isaac, are you sure you don't want to come? You're not going to see your sisters for a while.
6: We already said goodbye and gave them hugs.
5: Yeah, we're working on something.
6: Shh, Isaac.
2: All right, we'll be back in an hour or so. Stay in the house.
6: Got it.
2: Bye, love you guys.
6: Bye.
5: Bye.
2: What are they working on? What can be so important?
4: We go bye-bye?
7: Yeah, Charlie.
5: Let's buckle you up, buddy.
0: Okay, we're supposed to meet the bus at exit 89. We shouldn't have any trouble getting there on time, provided we don't run into heavy traffic.

0: Okay, let's do this thing.
1: Are you sure it's okay?
0: It's fine. Mom had me open it once to put something away.
1: Then why are you sneaky about it?
0: You ask too many questions, Isaac.
1: This is great. I'm right, Kitri.
0: No, you aren't, Isaac. And I'm going to prove it.
1: You'll see. I'm just like my best friend, Luke.
0: Okay, let's see here.
1: Kitri!
0: Stop jumping! You have a mouse trap stuck on your toe!
1: I know! I see it! It hurts!
0: Well, pull it off, silly!
1: You think it broke my toe?
0: Maybe. One time I hurt my toe. It was probably broken. It looks a little funny now.
1: It hurts.
0: Let's see it, Isaac. Nah, it looks fine.
1: I bet Ian did this.
0: Here's the file. Let's see. Michelle, Gracie, Ian, Charlie, Kate. Here's mine. Wow, I was 10 pounds when I was born. I was a chubby baby. That's all of them. Isaac, yours isn't here.
1: Ha, I told you. It's true. I can't wait to tell Luke.
0: Isaac, it's not true. There has to be another way to convince you.
2: Meanwhile, the rest of the family meets up with the bus at exit 89. Saying their goodbyes, the girls climb into a stuffy old yellow school bus. They drive all night, picking up people along the route. By the time they reach Missouri the next morning, the bus is full of excited young people all headed for worldwide youth missions. Kate and Michelle are more than ready to get off the bus when it pulls into the mission camp.
3: Hey, I think we're here, Kate. Look at all the buses lined up. There's a lot of people here. Where do we go?
4: I'm not sure, but I think the bus driver's going to say something.
5: We're here, y'all. Welcome to the Worldwide Youth Missions Camp. That big building across the parking lot yonder is the meeting hall where you'll gather every night. Now, out there in the field, those big tents have the names of countries on them. Find a tent with your country's name on it. Your leaders will be waiting for you there. Now, thanks for traveling with me. Y'all have been great.
4: Oh, no. Where's my camera? I put it here in my bag, but I can't find it. It's gone.
0: Oh, I took a picture of Charlie.
4: What? Why didn't you put it back?

0: My name is Doug Bourne, and this is my wife, Shannon. We're your team leaders. We've been serving as leaders here at WWYM for 6 years now. Why don't we go around the tent and introduce ourselves? Tell us your name and where you're from.
1: I'm Shannon, and I'm married to this good-looking man.
2: I'm Cody White. I'm from California, and I'm stoked about this trip.
3: Hey, everybody. My name is Heather O'Connor, and I'm a student from a Bible Institute in Chicago.
4: Hi, I'm Michelle Brinkman. I'm from Wisconsin.
5: I'm Kate Brinkman.
0: Where are you from, Kate?
5: Oh, I'm from Wisconsin.
1: Doug and I went to Bible college with your parents.
0: We're so glad you're coming with us.
5: Thanks.
6: Hi, guys. My name is Mitch Scott, and I'm from Florida.
0: That's all of us. We're one of the smaller teams. That means we'll have to work extra hard these next 2 weeks if we're going to win any of the competitions. Over there is a pile of tents. Each of you gets one. That'll be your room for the duration of the boot camp. Set up around this tent. Two boot camp rules. Always wear your boots and always carry your spoon with you. I suggest you tie it to yourself so you don't lose it on the obstacle course. You lose it, you don't get another one. Any questions so far?
2: Yeah, why do we need to wear our boots all the time? Dudes, I've got these beach sandals I'd rather wear.
1: A couple reasons. We want you to get in the habit of wearing them. Overseas, you never know what you'll step in or drop on your foot. You should all have steel-toed boots. They'll protect you on the job. We also want to be sure your boots are broken in so you're not dealing with blisters in Papua New Guinea.
2: Dude, that's cool. But do we need to wear them to bed?
0: At 5:30 every morning, someone will play Reveille on the trumpet. You have an hour to get dressed and have your personal devotions. Breakfast is at 6:30. During the day, we'll be learning construction skills, survival skills, and how to work together. The teams meet in the hall every night after dinner for a service. Lights out at 10 o'clock.
1: Because this is boot camp, we don't want you communicating with friends or family. So we're going to ask that you turn in your cell phones now. You'll get them back at the end.
0: Our prayer is that each of you grow closer to the Lord during these 2 weeks. We want you to leave for this mission fully prepared, physically and spiritually. All right, let's take the next hour before dinner to set up our tents and get situated.

0: Wow, I slept like a log. Hey, Kate, you awake in there? Kate? Kate, wake up. Ugh, forget it.
1: Michelle, why didn't you get me up? I almost missed breakfast.
0: I tried. Kate, you're on your own. You need to take personal responsibility, okay? I can't babysit you here.
2: Today, I'm going to teach you how to wash your clothes in a pail. As we all know, Cody fell into a mud pit. He's graciously offered his jeans for this demonstration. First, I'd suggest that you take the bucket.
3: Kate, why are you eating your spaghetti with your hands?
1: Someone lost my spoon.
0: Someone? Oh, Kate.
4: Okay, guys, it took us 5 minutes to get over that wall yesterday. I know we can beat that.
5: On your mark, get set, go.
6: Put your foot in my hands. Up! Sweet, you got it!
4: Kate, you go next. Heather, you grab her hands.
7: Good job, Kate. You can do it. Michelle, you're next. We're doing way better than yesterday.
1: Hey, guys, check it out.
6: No way! You carved a spoon from a branch? Nice! Can you make me one?
1: I'd love to.
0: Unbelievable. Dear Mom and Dad, by the time you read this, we'll probably be in the air, heading towards Papua New Guinea. Boot camp's been exhausting, but good. Tonight, at our service, the speaker encouraged us to clear our conscience. I'm writing to apologize and ask forgiveness for my bad attitude. I'm still having a hard time with your decision to send Kate, but I disrespected you, and that was wrong. Please forgive me. Love, Michelle.
8: Michelle has done the right thing by sending a letter to her parents. But are things going to improve between her and Kate? And what are Kitri and Isaac up to? Stay tuned. We'll be right back with today's exciting adventure.
9: 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This is Michelle Brinkman. I hope you're enjoying today's adventure. 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I'd also like to hear what you think about today's adventure. 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
8: And now, back to the Brinkman Adventures, and today's episode, Papua New Guinea.
1: Who's there?
10: It's me, Kitri. Come in. What do you want?
1: Did you bring the baby photo album?
10: Yeah, why do you want it?
1: I figured out a way to show you weren't adopted, Isaac.
10: You never prove it, Kitri, because I was.
1: Why does it matter so much anyway?
10: It's cool to be adopted. My best friend Luke was.
1: I know it's cool. One of my best friends was adopted too, but you weren't. I'll show you.
10: How?
1: By looking at baby pictures.
10: How does that prove anything?
1: We all sort of look the same as babies. And that means that we have the same parents. Okay, let's see. Here's baby Michelle. See how big her eyes are?
10: Wow, she looks like a bug.
1: Okay, here's baby Kate. See how she sort of looks like Michelle? Only her hair is darker and her eyes aren't quite so big?
10: She's a lot fatter, too.
1: Yeah. Okay, now on to me. See how I kind of look like Kate and Michelle?
10: Not really, Kitri. You kind of look like a pig. With red hair.
1: Thanks for the compliment, Isaac. But I love pigs. Forget my hair. See how my mouth sort of looks like Kate's?
10: If you say so.
1: Next, there's baby Ian. Wow, he even looks serious as a baby. Cute little guy. See how he looks the most like Kate? He gets that from Mom. Alright, let's see. The next page is you.
10: That's not me. That's baby Gracie.
1: Aw, what a sweetie. And here's baby Charlie. Boy, he sure looks like a dragonfly. Sort of like a boy version of Michelle. Maybe your baby pictures are after Charlie's.
10: Nope.
1: That's all of them. How can that be?
10: Simple, because I was adopted. Believe me now, Kitri?
1: That's impossible, Isaac. Mom and Dad would have told you your adoption story. There's got to be an explanation.
10: Just face it, Kitri. I'm right and you're not.
1: Thank you.
11: cabin crew should now be seen and with their seatbelt securely fastened. The cabin lights will remain dim for landing.
12: Apologize for the hard landing. I was texting. Joke. Goroka has a very short runway. When you've gathered your wits, feel free to begin disembarking. And many thanks for flying Optus, Australia's premier airline.
6: No way. We're like walking right on the runway. This is awesome.
13: Folks, let's make our way out. Be careful not to forget anything. Have your passports ready.
1: Whew. Wow, Michelle, I bet it's 100 degrees.
0: The humidity makes it feel even hotter than it is. These plastic handles on my suitcase feel sticky from it.
1: What were those dogs doing in the baggage claim?
4: Probably looking for drugs.
1: Oh.
6: The trees are all so different. They're like jungle ones. Sweet.
2: Here comes our missionary.
14: G'day, Yanks. Welcome to Goroka. My name is Raj Wibotowski. I oversee construction at the mission. I'm also a missionary taxi driver.
13: Raj, I'm Doug Bourne. Pleased to meet you.
14: Hi. Oh, this is our truck. If you blokes have all your luggage, we can get loaded up and hit the trail. It's a 4-hour trip to the village. So the quicker we leave, the better. The roads this time of year are bad. And I'd like to get there before dark.
13: Great, we're ready to go.
14: We'll stop for a break halfway there. Yeah, throw them bags into the back.
13: Shannon, I'll take your bag.
14: One of you can ride in the cab with me, and the rest of you ride in the rear. There's a water container back there, so make sure you stay hydrated. And hang on to the railings. We wouldn't want anyone falling out.
13: Shannon, you can ride shotgun up front. The rest of us will rough it in back.
2: Thanks, hon.
6: Cool. An open back flatbed.
0: Where are the seatbelts?
14: Seatbelts are unheard of in the bush. Besides, they keep you from jumping out in case a snake drops in.
0: Huh?
14: Are you ready back there?
13: Let's ride.
1: Yeah.
14: Enjoy the view and hang on.

0: look at those beautiful bags those women have hanging from their heads.
1: Those are called Bilum bags. They make them from colored string and they use them to carry their food.
2: I would love one of those. I need to get a picture. Oh, that's right. I don't have my camera.
0: I'll take a shot of it for you.
2: Thanks.
3: Check it out. Bananas growing on a tree.
2: Look! Wild parrot, I can't believe it. Oh, wow, there's a whole flock of them.
4: Papua New Guinea has some of the most spectacular birds in the world.
2: Yeah, I know. I'm hoping to see a bluebird of paradise this summer. Are those the rare birds you were talking about? Mm-hmm. Last summer, a group from American Wildlife Magazine came all the way here to take a picture and never even saw a single bird.
0: This place is fitting for something called a bird of paradise. It's so beautiful. I wonder if this is what the Garden of Eden looks like.
2: It's pretty, but it's not the Garden of Eden. The Garden of Eden wouldn't have cassowaries.
3: What are cassowaries?
2: Only the most dangerous bird in the world? Their claws are razor sharp and they attack without warning.
3: How big are they?
2: About 6 feet tall.
3: You're joking, right, Kate?
2: Nope. When it comes to birds, she's dead serious.
1: Cody, I heard cassowaries especially dislike young men with blonde hair from California.
5: Everybody out. I need to plow through this motto, and I don't want anybody getting hurt. Shannon, you can stand a cab. Just hang on. Made it. Come on over here and hop back in. You're gonna get a little muddy. Sorry about that.
3: I'm glad I got these boots. This mud is gnarly. So, Kate, tell me more about the cassowary.
2: They are one of only two birds in the world that have actually been responsible for human death. God gave cassowaries a
6: boy,
2: very loud
6: must be cool to have your sister here with you.
2: Well,
6: it's been all right. You don't seem very convinced.
7: Well, I came here because I wanted to serve the people of Papua New Guinea. Instead, I feel like I'm babysitting.
2: Cody, help! My boots are stuck in the mud! Michelle!
6: I see where you're coming from.
3: Here, Kate.
2: I'm coming, Kate.
5: Here you go, girlie. That's the worst hill we'll need to cross. Let's load up.
3: Mr. Raj, have you ever seen a cassowary?
5: Every day.
3: No way. And you live to tell about it?
5: I have one for a pet.
4: Oh, don't worry, Cody. They're about as rare as a bird of paradise.
5: Gang, there's something I need to tell you about. On the way to pick you up, I ran over a pig near the village up ahead. Pigs are very valuable. People here use them as a form of money. Wars are even fought over pigs. Last year, we hit one with our truck, and the villagers came out and threw stones at our vehicle.
7: Oh, great.
5: I don't think we'll have any problems. I stopped, and the pig got up and ran into the bush, so it's probably okay. Besides, I don't think anybody saw me hit it. I'm telling you, though, because I want you to be on the alert. If it looks like there's going to be any trouble, lay down flat in the truck bed, and I'll step on it.
1: Sounds like a plan.
5: Pile back in, and let's get home to a cop-up.
2: Why is it slowing down?
3: There's a bunch of trees lying in the road.
0: That can't be good.
1: Raj, is everything okay?
5: These weren't here before.
2: Look at those people coming out of the bushes.
0: Oh no, they have war paint on their faces.
3: And they're armed. They have weapons. What do we do?
8: Deep. Lay down now.
0: Oh, Jesus, please protect us.
9: Get out of the truck.
5: No, you can't do this. Hey, stop. It was only a little pig.
4: Oh! They just threw him over the edge of the road. One of the guys is going to drive the truck. Oh, Lord, we need you now.
0: Oh, no. Here come the others. They're going to jump in with us.
9: You people lay down and don't move. Women, you lay up there in front. Then come back here and lay down.
10: Samko Loshako Yakora Remolo.
9: Don't pry anything, or you'll be sorry.
10: Tantam Mikashalem. Samko Loshako Yakora Remolo Achim.
2: Michelle, I'm so scared.
0: It's okay. It's okay, Kate. Let's pray right now.
11: 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The team's in quite a predicament. 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And was Isaac really adopted? 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

not know? Have you not heard? The Lord is the everlasting God, the creator of the ends of the earth. He will not grow tired or weary, and his understanding no one can fathom. He gives strength to the weary and increases the power of the weak. Even youths grow tired and weary, and young men stumble and fall. But those who hope in the Lord will renew their strength. They will soar on wings like eagles. They will run.

0: Isaiah 40:31 says, "But those who hope in the Lord will renew their strength. They will soar on wings like eagles. They will run and not grow weary. They will walk and not be faint."
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1: I don't look like my parents because I'm adopted. The other kids make fun of me for it.
2: I'm sorry to hear that, but did you know every single Christian is adopted too? Thanks for joining me today on Keys for Kids. As always, my name is Zach. Some kids might be mean, but being adopted is awesome. You gain a home and a people who love you, and it's a picture of joining God's family. When you put your faith in Jesus, you become a child of God, and He loves you more than you could ever imagine, and He even gives you a home to be with Him forever. Ephesians 1:5 says, God decided to adopt us into His own family through Jesus Christ. That's exactly what our story is all about today. It's entitled, Adopted and Loved. Mai sat quietly at the dinner table, poking at her rice with her chopsticks. Usually, she loved dinner, especially when her dad made his special noodle stir fry, but tonight, nothing tasted good. Mai, sweetheart, you barely touched your food. Is everything all right? Mom asked. Mai's chest tightened. I don't want to do the presentation about Japan, she blurted, tears stinging her eyes. I don't even like my culture. Her parents exchanged a worried glance. Before either could speak, Mai pushed back her chair and ran to her room. A few minutes later, there was a soft knock on her bedroom door. May I come in? Her mom asked gently. Mai sniffled but nodded. Her mom sat beside her on the bed. What's really bothering you? She asked. Mai hesitated. I don't look like you and Dad, she finally admitted. Everyone will think it's weird. You both have blonde hair and blue eyes, and I have black hair and dark eyes. I look different because I'm adopted. Mom smiled and tucked a strand of Mai's hair behind her ear. You know, Mai, we are different in some ways, she said. But do you know what you and your dad and I have in common? Mai shook her head. We're all adopted, her mom said. Mai blinked in surprise. We are? When Jesus died on the cross, He made a way for us to become God's children, Mom explained. No matter where we're from, what we look like, He says you are my child and I love you. Mai frowned. So God adopted me too? Yes, He chose you before you were born, and when you could put your faith in Jesus, you became His child. And He loves you more than you could ever imagine. One day, Jesus is coming back to take all God's children home, and you, my sweet girl, are part of that forever family. Mai wiped her eyes. Mom, she said, can you tell me everything about Japan? I want to know where I come from. Mom's face lit up. I'd love to. And as they sat together sharing stories and memories, Mai felt grateful to be part of God's big, wonderful family. So how about you? Did you know that God loves you so much He sent His Son Jesus to die for you and make you His child? If you've put your faith in Him, you're part of God's big family. No matter who you are or where you're from, God says you are mine. He is always with you, and one day Jesus will come back and all God's children will live with Him forever. Our key verse is found in the book of Ephesians, chapter 1, verse 5.
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0: Well, hello again. Do you remember a few days back when I talked about setting aside time each day to read the Bible and pray? You know, as I was doing that early this morning, having my devotions, as I say, I ran across a verse that reminded me of poetry. It's found in Proverbs chapter 29, verse 23. And it simply says, "A man's pride shall bring him low, but honor shall uphold the humble in spirit." We all felt pretty smart there for a while. After all, the Ferris wheel operator had fallen for our trick. He stole that empty old wallet right out of little Jim's pocket. Then when poetry pointed out the error of our plan, we suddenly didn't feel so smart. Like the verse says, we all fell pretty low. I know you're anxious to get on with the story. So let's join the Sugar Creek gang on the carnival grounds.
1: We've got to move fast. This guy might skip out of town.
2: You think the sheriff will believe us?
1: He's got to.
3: Before you call the sheriff, listen to this. As little Jim and I stood next to the Ferris wheel operator, I noticed the sunglasses he was wearing. They looked just like my dad's.
4: That's pretty far-fetched, Bill. I think you're imagining things.
3: It is possible if he was the one who stole our car. Dad said he left his sunglasses in the car. I remember him telling that to the sheriff.
1: What made you think the Ferris wheel operator was wearing your dad's sunglasses?
3: They were bent on the left side.
4: Well, so were my dad's sunglasses.
3: No.
4: So were 1,000 people's sunglasses.
1: Circus is right. Your evidence is pretty flimsy, Bill. Besides, it doesn't make sense to think the Ferris wheel operator stole your dad's car. I mean, why in the world would he stay in town after he committed a theft like that? If I were him, I'd sure run.
5: No, you'd just walk, poetry. Oh,
1: very funny, Dragonfly.
3: I still think those were my dad's sunglasses.
6: Gonna get us anywhere.
4: Little Jim's right.
1: Then let's go ahead and call the sheriff.
4: We'll probably have to wait till tomorrow to meet with him. It's getting dark. The sheriff's probably long since gone home.
1: We should still at least call him tonight. Even if this Ferris wheel operator turns out to be only a pickpocket, the sheriff ought to know about it.
4: Hello, Sheriff. This is Big Jim.
7: Oh, hello, Big Jim. What's on your mind?
4: It's about the Sugar Creek Carnival.
7: I understand they're having a fine turnout. I'm glad. I'm kind of worried after they switched the date so quick like that.
4: Sheriff, the gang and I have been to the carnival several times, and...
7: Ah, glad to hear you boys have found something else to do rather than detective work. Like I say, it's not that I don't appreciate your willingness. It's just that it's not safe for boys your age. By the way, hope I didn't hurt your feelings the other day.
4: No, that's fine, Sheriff. While we were at the carnival, we saw something we felt you should know about.
7: Oh, what's that?
4: Well, Dragonfly and I were waiting to ride the Ferris wheel one time, and while we were watching the Ferris wheel operator, we saw him steal a wallet from someone's pocket.
7: You did?
4: And that's not all. We went back tonight to see if he'd do it again.
7: You did?
4: We put an old wallet in Little Jim's pocket and left it sticking out a little bit so the man could get to it easily. And guess what?
7: He took it.
4: That's right, he took it.
7: Hmm. I don't know quite what to make of that. Tell you what, why don't you and the gang stop by the office sometime tomorrow afternoon? Say, 1:30? And we'll talk about the whole thing then.
3: Tell him about the sunglasses, Big Jim.
4: Shh, quiet, Bill.
7: What was that?
4: Oh, nothing, Sheriff. 1:30 sounds fine.
7: Okay, we'll see you then.
4: Bye.
1: When did he say, Big Jim?
4: He wants to meet with us at 1:30 tomorrow afternoon.
6: Oh, I can't go. That's when my piano teacher comes.
4: We'll let you know what happens, Little Jim.
5: Did he sound interested, like he believed you?
4: I think so. Sometimes I don't know what to make of the sheriff.
3: Why didn't you tell him about the sunglasses?
4: It gets too involved. We can tell him that tomorrow if you want.
5: But you do think he's taking us seriously.
4: Yeah, I do. Why else would he have agreed to meet with us?
2: So it's 1:30 tomorrow, huh?
4: Yep, 1:30. Well, see you then.

0: Uh-huh. I see. Nothing at all on a stolen wallet, huh? Oh, certainly. Oh, going well. Hmm? Of course. Glad to hear about it. Excuse me a moment. Come in. Now, what was that? I see. Well, thanks for your time. Now, be sure and let me know if you hear anything. All right. Goodbye. Oh, hello, boys.
1: Hi, sir.
0: Circus, would you shut the door behind you there?
1: Oh, sure.
0: Afternoon, boys.
2: Good afternoon, Sheriff.
0: Just got off the phone with the Sugar Creek Carnival chairman. He says they haven't had any reports of stolen wallets.
3: Well, we do.
0: So I hear. Now, tell me a little bit about this investigation that you boys have been carrying out.
2: It started last Saturday night. The gang went to the carnival just for the fun of it.
0: Yeah, it's good to hear that the Sugar Creek gang does do something just for the fun of it.
2: But it didn't turn out that way.
0: I wouldn't expect it to, knowing you boys. Yeah, go on.
2: Well, we were standing in line, waiting to ride the Ferris wheel.
4: But before that, we rode the Tilt-A-Whirl. It was great.
0: I'm sure it was.
2: Circus, we've got to get on with the story. Now, as we were standing there in line, well, Dragonfly, you were the one that saw it happen. You tell him.
3: Okay. Well, like Big Jim said, we were getting closer and closer. As we got nearer to the Ferris wheel operator, I watched him to see how he strapped the people into the chairs. And all of a sudden, I saw the operator steal the wallet out of a man's pocket as he was strapping him into the seat.
0: You're sure that's what you saw?
3: Positive. Big Jim didn't believe it at first either. So I told him to look in this guy's tool chest. He had one next to the levers that control the Ferris wheel.
0: And?
3: Big Jim?
2: And I saw the wallet with my own eyes.
0: Now, it could have been the operator's own wallet. Maybe, Dragonfly, you thought you saw him take it when... Actually, he was just placing it in his toolbox.
3: Oh, no, Sheriff. Now, there are two problems with that, Sheriff.
0: What are they?
3: First, when Dragonfly pointed this out to the rest of us, I observed the Ferris wheel operator closely. It was obvious he already had a wallet in his back pocket. Now, what would he want with two?
0: That's a good observation, Poetry. The second?
3: If he actually didn't steal the wallet, how do you explain what we saw him do last night?
0: And what did you see him do last night?
3: Steal another wallet. You see, we placed an old junky wallet in Big Jim's pocket.
0: Oh, that's right. Big Jim was telling me that last night. Big Jim, I thought you said it was Little Jim who you used for the setup.
2: Well, we tried it on both of us, Sheriff. When I had it, the operator didn't fall for it. But when we tried it with Little Jim, he snatched it right up.
0: That's interesting. Yeah, I must say you boys have done some fine work, for the most part.
3: What do you mean?
0: Yeah, you told me you used an old junky wallet for the setup, right?
3: Yes, sir.
0: And any money or identification cards inside?
3: No, sir.
0: Any pictures?
3: No.
0: Mm-hmm. Who do you suppose would carry around a wallet like that?
3: It was my fault. I really should have thought some more. It's just that we
0: wanted to get... It's nobody's fault. It's the fault of inexperience. Which is why I'm not too thrilled about your wanting to do all this detective work. You boys might have scared him off. But I've got to hand it to you. You've done some fine work, some good thinking.
4: Sheriff, there's more.
0: What's that, Bill?
4: I was with Little Jim when the Ferris wheel operator stole the wallet. And as I was watching this guy, I noticed that he was wearing my father's sunglasses. I'm sure he was.
0: And what makes you so sure, Mr. Collins?
4: The left bow was bent.
0: I don't know if I buy that or not.
4: But...
0: Sunglasses look an awful lot alike, Bill. I remember your father telling me his sunglasses were in the car, but... I just don't know.
2: That's what we told him, Sheriff.
0: Bill, it's natural to want the Ferris wheel operator to be the car thief. You saw him do wrong, so placing all the guilt on him comes naturally. But it's highly unlikely that he did steal your dad's car. Anybody with half a brain would get out of town quick, at least for a while.
4: But there is a slight chance, isn't there?
0: Very slight. I won't throw it out altogether, but I'm not going to pursue the idea either.
2: Sheriff, we were thinking that maybe you should come to the carnival tonight.
0: And do what?
2: Well, we could try our setup on the Ferris wheel operator again.
4: Yeah.
2: This time we'll use a better wallet. You could get one, couldn't you, Sheriff?
0: Ooh, I think I could arrange that.
2: Well, it's worth a try at least, isn't it?
0: Yeah, what time do you want to meet?
2: You mean you'll come?
0: I'll come.
5: Okay. Great.
0: 7 o'clock sound good?
2: Fine with me. How about the rest of you guys?
6: Sounds good to me.
4: Now, how are we going to get there?
0: Well, some of you are welcome to ride with me, but... There isn't room for everybody.
2: I know. I've got to work this afternoon at the grocery store. I'll drive the pickup to the store and swing by Little Jim's house after work.
0: We ought to be able to squeeze everybody else in the squad car.
1: Okay, then. 7 o'clock it is.

0: You guys got the sheriff to say yes?
1: Sure did, Little Jim.
0: Wow, I didn't think anybody could change his mind about anything.
1: We haven't really changed it. We just got him to agree to come. Oh, look, there's the entrance to the carnival.
0: There's Dragonfly and Circus. Everybody's there.
1: Including the sheriff. Guess I'll pull in and park. Well, that's nice. There's a slot open right next to the sheriff's car. I'll just swing the front end in here. How much room do I have on your side, Little Jim?
0: A couple feet at least.
1: Ease her in. There we go. Good enough. Let's go, Little Jim. Be sure and lock your door.
0: Okay.
2: Well, I see we all made it in one piece.
1: Let's not waste any time. We'll go directly to the Ferris wheel.
2: Lead on, boys.

0: Well, where is he?
1: I don't know. He was here last night.
0: And he isn't here tonight?
1: Oh, guess not.
2: It's all my fault. If I would have just been smarter, now he skipped town.
1: Maybe not, Poetry. Maybe he's got the night off.
0: Very unlikely. Outfits like this one don't have a surplus of workers. Usually they all work every hour of the day.
3: And we've already searched the entire area to find them.
0: Well, I can understand your disappointment, but what's happened tonight doesn't surprise me. Not in the least. No offense, boys, but you simply can't take on an investigation like this without experience. The kind of experience that comes with age. Now, as much as I appreciate your willingness and enthusiasm, I'm going to have to ask that you step out of this investigation.

0: Sheriff's office.
1: Hello, Sheriff. This is Bill Wright from the Sugar Creek Hardware.
0: Yes, yes. What's on your mind?
1: Well, Sheriff, a few minutes ago, I got a call from the shopkeeper down the street. He stayed late taking an inventory. He stepped out to get a sandwich. He walked by my store and said it had been broken into.
0: Have you checked it out?
1: Well, you better believe I did.
0: And?
1: Well, it had been broken into, all right. You know, that front pane of glass was smashed into a million pieces.
0: Well, what did he take?
1: Well, I checked the register right away, Sheriff. I could have sworn I locked that. Guess I didn't, though, because he took over several $100s.
0: Any merchandise missing?
1: Well, now, that's the part I just can't figure out. You know, we had a lot of valuable equipment out there in the open, and there was a lot of stuff small enough so that he could have made off with a real haul if he wanted to, but all he took was a container of engine coolant.
0: You said engine coolant?
1: That's right, just one container. I can't figure it out for the life of me, Sheriff. Why, that just don't make sense.
0: Mr. Wright, it makes a lot of sense to me. Yes, sirree, a lot of sense.
2: A thief breaks into Mr. Wright's hardware store, steals several $100s, and one container of engine coolant. Does that make any sense to you? Oh, there's lots more to tell, but I'm afraid right here is as far as we're going to get today in our story, The Sugar Creek Gang and the Thief in Town, based on characters by Paul Hutchins. Thanks for listening. So long, and I'll be seeing you.

0: one gift that God has given me, the love of books, the golden key that opens an enchanting door to worlds I never knew before, a world of imagination that carried me from pole to pole within a twinkling eye and back again. As a boy, I traveled to places impossible for me to see, and yet my bookshelf made them real to me. The world of my bookshelf, I'll remember it always.
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0: Francis, go to bed. I'm tired of you snooping around this house and spying on me.
1: I'm not snooping. I just wanted to talk with you. Do you have company, Dad? Is she a friend of Mom's?
0: No, she's not a friend of Mom's. Now go to bed like I told you.
1: I'll say she's not a friend of Mom's. It's that fat lady that Dad picked up the night Tyke and the gang smashed the telephone booth. What's she doing here in Mom's house?

0: You're late coming home.
1: I missed the bus and had to walk.
0: Dad's got a visitor. We can't go in to eat until he goes.
1: You mean until she goes?
0: No, it's a he. Dad called him Dr. something. They're in the living room. You gotta wait.
1: Is it Mom's doctor?
0: I don't know. All I know is we have to wait till he leaves.
1: Well, I've been doing enough waiting. I'm going in. It's my house, too.
0: Francis, you're gonna get in trouble again.
2: So that's the report on your wife's condition. Not the best, I suppose, but not completely hopeless either.
3: Well, I certainly hope she comes through it.
2: I believe there's some talk of a divorce, isn't there? Could this be the real root of your wife's trouble?
1: Divorce?
3: Oh, I don't know about that. But we can't go on like this. Unfortunately, things just aren't working out between me and my wife.
2: I see. Well, she'll have to be under care for some time. She's in the throes of a very bad nervous breakdown, and what's troubling her at the moment is, what's going to happen to the children? I suppose you can't continue your job and look after them.
3: Not really, but I've been thinking it out. And I had a talk with the manager this morning. He was most helpful. The little girls can go to my mother, and I have asked for a transfer. Our business has a plant up north, not too far from where my mother lives. There's a vacancy next week. Mm-hmm. I shall have to shut up the house for a time and get an apartment near my job.
2: And what about the boy? Will he go too?
3: I'm afraid not. You see, he's not my boy, and he's a bit of a problem at the moment, getting into bad company and that sort of thing. And my mother couldn't possibly be responsible. And besides, she hasn't room for three children. No, he'll have to go into a foster home.
2: That seems rather rough on the little chap. Isn't there another granny who could care for him?
3: My wife's mother lives in a one-room apartment and has arthritis. She'll come down to be near my wife, but she couldn't cope with the house and the boy. I think she'll stay with friends.
2: I see. Well, it's just a matter of getting in touch with the social services and finding some place for the boy.
3: That's about it. If you have any good recommendations, Doctor, I'd be more than happy to take your suggestion.
2: Well, I'll see what I can do.
1: They're gonna put me in a foster home. Boy, if Tyke finds out I'm in a foster home, I know he'll come looking for me if I don't have a mom or dad to look after me.
3: I'd appreciate it if you could find something right away, Doctor, for the boy's sake.
2: Yes, I'm sure you want to clear this up as soon as possible. Get him off your hands, so to speak.
3: Hey, it's not like I want to do this, you know. It's just a necessary thing I have to do under the circumstances.
2: Oh, yes, we both understand that.
1: Well, they've almost finished talking. I can't let them know I heard what they said. Besides that, I'm not going to any foster home. I gotta get out of here before they see me, before Dad has a chance to do anything.

0: Hello, Francis. Won't you come in?
1: Thanks, Mrs. Glengarry, but I'm in an awful hurry. I just wanted to ask you a favor.
0: Oh, what is it, dear?
1: Well, you know Mom's in the hospital.
0: Yes, I know that. Is there anything I can do? Does your father want me to fix a snack again? I'll be glad to.
1: Thank you, ma'am, but things are going to be all right, at least for Wendy and Deb. They're going to live with Grandma West.
0: Until your mother gets well.
1: Or something like that.
0: I don't understand, dear.
1: I don't have much time, but I wanted to ask you to do something. Mrs. Glengarry, Mom and Dad are going to get a divorce.
0: Oh, no. Oh, I'm sorry to hear that.
1: Dad says he's sending Wendy and Deb to live with Grandma West, and he's going to put me in a foster home.
0: Oh, really?
1: Only thing he didn't take care of is Whiskers. Mrs. Glengarry, will you take care of Whiskers? Dad says he's going to board up the house and nobody will take care of her. Will you watch after her until, well, until, I don't know.
0: Of course I will, Francis. Oh, Francis, how I wish we could have had more talks.
1: Well, that's really what I came to do, is to say goodbye.
0: Goodbye? But surely you don't have a foster home to go to already.
1: No, but just in case I get, too busy. Mrs. Glengarry, I really did like those talks we had about God and Jesus and about love and all that. It's almost as if it were real.
0: It is, Francis, it is. Oh, I wish I could get you to believe that.
1: Well, I did, once, but now...
0: Oh, I know how hard it's been for you, dear. You've had more troubles than any boy your age should have to face. How often I've wished that you were mine. You see, I had a little boy once, and...
1: I know,
0: I know you heard. I knew you were up in the cherry tree.
1: You did?
0: Of course, I've always known. You'd go there every time you were having trouble at home.
1: You knew I was up there the day Dad was so angry at me and came looking for me, and you didn't tell him I was there?
0: Well, I wasn't really sure. But I knew if you were, he should have time to cool down. Anyway, I sort of felt the Lord wanted me to look out for you now and then. I just wish we could have had more time together.
1: Wow. Thanks, Mrs. Glengarry. I didn't know.
0: Francis, don't ever forget that God loves you. Even at times when it seems that nobody loves you at all, he does.
1: That's what I wanted to ask you about. Do you think he loves me enough that he'll let you ask him a favor for me?
0: I'm sure of it, Francis. What is it? You know I will take care of Whiskers for you.
1: Thanks, but I need more than that.
0: Whatever you say.
1: Could you ask him to make Mom well and somehow bring us back together again? The way things are going now, I feel like we could lose each other, and I don't want that. If God is love, he wouldn't want that either, would he?
0: No, I'm sure he wouldn't. We'll just ask him right now. Would you like that?
1: Very much.
0: Dear Father, we bring before you this little child whom you love and for whom your son, Jesus Christ, died. He's a very confused child, as so many are these days, because he has never understood the meaning of love. He's confused because often he was brought right to the edge of love, and then the enemy put up a barrier. Lord, now there is a great barrier before him, his mother's illness and the coming divorce. These grieve you, I know, and what they are doing to this little one whom you love grieves you more. But Lord, you can tear down barriers because you are a great and loving God who wants to be understood. Please, for Francis' sake and for his mother's, bring her back to health and bring the two of them together, that together they might learn of you and grow in the sunshine and warmth of your love. I ask this in the name of Jesus, your love to the world. Amen.
1: Thank you, Mrs. Glengarry. Well, I gotta go now.
0: Where are you going, back home? You could stay for milk and cookies if you like.
1: No, I really have to go.
0: Well, you come back any time. And... Francis.
1: Yes, Mrs. Glengarry?
0: You may not understand this, but I love you.
1: I think I do. Maybe. Well, thank you again. Goodbye, Mrs. Glengarry.
0: Goodbye, Francis. And please, watch over him and keep him, Lord.
1: Boy, I don't understand all this stuff. How can somebody love me who lives in another house, and somebody who lives right in the same house never even say the word? Love's a funny thing. Maybe Chris didn't spell it right because he didn't understand it either. Yeah, I don't know what love is, but I've sure had enough hate. I know one thing. Nobody's gonna send me to no foster home. How am I gonna get along with strangers when I can't even get along with my own family? Family acts funny enough without having to move to live with a bunch of strangers. I'll just keep walking till I make up my mind.

0: sure hope they're home. Don't know what I'm gonna say when they answer, though. I don't think they'll even want me. But if I could just let them know that I'll be different, and I promise to work hard, and I can learn quick, they might let me stay. Besides, I gotta do something to get away from Spotty and Tyke. Nobody home? Probably aren't home. Now I don't know what to do. I guess I'll just wait. Hi, Uncle John. Remember me, Francis?
1: Francis, how very nice to see you again. I'm so glad you decided to take me up on my offer to come for a visit. Allison, it's Francis. Come on out here. Come in, son. Come on in.
2: How nice. It's Francis. Now, we've been wondering if you would come for a visit.
0: Well, it's not exactly just a visit.
1: Oh, well, then what is it, son?
0: Uncle John, I've got to go into a foster home.
1: Hey.
0: Do you think you could possibly take care of me? I wouldn't be any trouble, I promise. I can weed and cut the lawn and learn to milk cows.
1: Wait a minute. Slow down. Now, first of all, do your parents know that you've come?
0: Mom's in the hospital. Dad knows I've gone for a walk. I got to go into a foster home.
1: You said that.
0: But I don't want to go to live with strangers.
1: Well, it's nice that you don't consider us strangers. But if we're not strangers, then that means we don't have any secrets from each other, right?
0: No, sir, no secrets.
1: So I want you to tell me everything. And I mean I want to hear everything, Francis. Now, if we're to be friends, which I want to be, we've just got to level with each other.

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1: Hi, this is Chris. Welcome to Adventures in Odyssey.
2: Oh, hi there. Welcome to Odyssey. I'm John Avery Whittaker, but most folks around here call me Whit. Why don't you get the whole family together and join us for another exciting Adventure in Odyssey?
3: What do we have here? Pickled pig's feet.
4: Well,
5: show us a thing or two about what it would be like to have energy.
3: Do we have muscles in our lips?
2: I need you to run this box over to Tom Riley's house.
6: It's a bear!

0: Okay, what have we got so far? Salami, two slices of tomatoes, mayonnaise,
1: peanut butter!
0: Oh yeah, peanut butter, carrots, a few green beans. Looks pretty good, huh, Cody?
2: Not really.
0: Oh, don't worry, we'll spice it up for you. Does anyone have anything to add to Cody's super sandwich? Anything slimy left over in your lunch bag today?
3: Yeah, I got it right here.
1: Here, I got something.
0: Oh yeah, a rotten banana. Peel.
2: You know, I'm allergic to some type of...
1: I got some more stuff.
0: Great. Look, Cody, Doug brought you some things to add to your sandwich. What do we have here? Wow, it looks like you hit the jackpot. Broccoli spears, liverwurst, and oh, I think we got the icing on the cake. Pickled pig's feet. Smash it all together nicely. Ooh, kind of messy there. Now go ahead. Take a bite.
2: Well, you know...
0: Come on, we know you can do it. We're counting on you. You don't want to let us down, do you? Take a bite.
1: Eat it, Cody!
0: A big bite now.
1: You don't want to disappoint all of these people, do you?
2: Okay.
0: There you go. The sandwich is up. Up.
1: Yes! He did it!
0: Whoa, I'm gonna be sick.
4: Boys, is there a problem over here?
0: No, Mrs. Johnson. We're just having a little fun.
1: But we're just leaving. Lunch period is over.
0: Yeah, gotta get to class.
1: See you, Mrs. Johnson.
4: Cody, what's going on?
2: Nothing, Miss Johnson. You excuse me for a minute?
4: Wait a minute, Cody! Interesting sandwich.
5: Mr. Whitaker, Jared won't let me play with the things in the Bible room.
6: He won't? Why not? What's he...
1: She's doing everything wrong, Mr. Whitaker.
5: I am not. You just want to boss everybody around.
6: Okay, now hold on.
1: If you'd listen to me a minute, you'd see
5: I'm not listening to you. You're just a big bully, and I don't want you anywhere near me.
1: Great, because I don't want you near me either.
5: Well, at least I have other friends I can play with. Nobody even wants to talk to you.
6: Okay, time out. That's enough.
5: But you know how he is, Mr. Whitaker.
6: Now, just calm down, Sarah. I'll handle this. Now, why don't you go back up to the Bible room and do whatever it is you wanted to do. I'd like to talk to Jared for a minute.
5: Anything so I don't have to be in the same room with him.
6: Well, you and I will have to talk about that attitude later. Now, go on.
5: Yes, sir.
1: She's such a tattletale. She was doing the Tower of Babel game all wrong. I was just trying to help her do it right.
6: Well, maybe she didn't want any help.
1: But she was doing it all wrong.
6: So? Doing it wrong isn't the worst thing that can happen, and I'm sure she would have figured it out on her own after a while.
1: But it drives me crazy to see people doing things the wrong way.
6: Well, then maybe you need to learn to have more patience. Or in any case, try to hold back. Let people learn for themselves until they ask you for help. Understand?
1: Yes, sir. Hey, Marty, you're gonna drop those books if you carry them that way.
6: Well, then again, maybe he didn't understand.
7: Whit?
6: Oh, hello, Richard. How are you?
7: Fine. Just came to pick up Cody.
6: Oh, yeah. The last time I saw him, he was upstairs looking at the Bible maps.
7: Oh, yeah. He loves maps. Whit?
6: Yes?
7: Does Cody spend a lot of time alone when he comes here?
6: Well, come to think of it, yes, he does. Why do you ask?
7: Well, I'm a little bit worried about him. Ever since we moved to Odyssey, he's had trouble making friends. And then there was an incident at school yesterday.
6: Incident?
7: Yes, a teacher called me and told me a couple of guys forced him to eat a rather unpleasant sandwich. And apparently Cody went right along with it.
6: Huh.
7: It's not the first time something like this has happened. A couple of weeks ago, he got in trouble for throwing spitballs at another kid. It's not like him to misbehave. I found out later that he did it because somebody told him to do it.
6: Well, is he usually so easy to influence?
7: You mean, is he usually a pushover?
6: Well,
7: he's always been a compliant child, but he generally uses good sense in what he goes along with. But ever since we moved here, I think he's trying extra hard to be accepted.
6: Maybe he just needs some confidence building.
7: Maybe. Look, if there's anything you can do for him here, introducing him to the other kids or whatever, I'd really appreciate it.
6: Oh, sure. I'll do whatever I can.
7: Well, thanks. And if anybody offers him a sandwich with pepper and banana peels on it, stop him.
6: What?
0: told him to meet us here. I don't see him. Maybe he got the wrong tree.
8: Stuart! Doug, over here!
0: Wait, there he is. He's got something with him. I can't believe it. What a loser. Hi. How's it going, Cody?
8: Okay.
0: So, I guess you want to join our club?
8: Yeah, I do.
0: So, what do you have for us?
8: This is a remote control car. I got it last Christmas.
0: Kinda lame, but I could always sell it. Anything else?
8: You want more?
0: This is all you brought? A car?
8: Well, no. I brought some other stuff in case you didn't like that one, but...
0: So, let's see it.
8: I thought you only wanted one thing.
0: Listen, if you don't want to be in the club, that's fine.
9: I don't think he wants in.
8: No, wait. I do want it. Here.
0: A baseball bat. Nice.
8: It's a Louisville Slugger.
9: We could always use it for our club's Little League team.
0: Good idea. You know what, Cody? I think you can join our club.
8: Really?
0: Sure. What do you think, Doug? You may even be vice president material.
9: Definitely.
8: Cool.
0: That's if you show up to all the meetings. So this is what you need to do. We meet in a house. The address is 422 Crestwood Avenue. Be there at 6:30 sharp.
8: Okay.
0: And don't bother knocking. Just go right in the front door.
8: All right. Thanks.
0: No problem. We'll see you there.
8: 6:30 sharp. See you there.
0: This ought to be good.
9: Yeah, I just wish I could be there to see it.
10: Defending truth, justice, and lots more true. True. It's Captain Absolutely. And now you can read the revised and expanded comic series with 20 pages of new storylines. 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
8: There it is. Sounds like a party. Cool. 6:20. Hope they don't mind I'm a little early.
11: Wait, hold it.
12: Oh, thank you. A break.
11: Well, hi, cutie. What you need?
8: Is there a club that meets here?
11: Well, sure. That's us. The Low Impact Aerobics Club.
12: Maybe I should have joined the No Impact Aerobics Club.
8: No, I was looking for...
12: In fact, is there an aerobics club that involves a recliner?
11: Hey, why don't you join us, honey?
8: Well...
11: Show us a thing or two about what it would be like to have energy.
8: I'm sorry.
12: Come over here. I need somebody to lean on every now and then.
8: But I'm... Well, you see...
11: What's your name?
8: Cody.
11: Well, come on, Cody. Let's see you kick those legs.
12: Here we go again.
11: And up, and up. Left leg. A little higher, Cody. Up, and up, and up, and up. Other leg.
8: My brother can't color at all. He's terrible.
13: Uh-huh.
8: I've told him like 100 times to color inside the lines, but he doesn't listen to me.
13: Well, how old is your brother?
8: Almost 2.
13: Yeah, I see. Well, Jared, this goes back to what I told you earlier. You know, you're just... Are you all right, Cody?
8: I'm okay, Mr. Whittaker.
13: But what's the matter? You're walking like the Tin Man.
8: Just a muscle pull or two, or six. Oh, why are these stools so high? Can I have an extra large milkshake? I think I worked off too much unwanted flab.
13: What were you doing?
8: Aerobics.
14: What?
8: I thought I was going to a club meeting, but it turned out to be a bunch of really big women dancing around to Jamaican music. They made me join them.
13: You thought it was a club meeting?
8: Well, that's what Stuart and Doug said. I think maybe they were playing a trick on me. They made me give them my car and bat. Do we have muscles in our lips?
13: Jared, could I speak with Cody alone, please?
14: And miss the rest of this story? You gotta be kidding.
13: Go on, Jared.
14: Maybe I'll just wait over here.
13: Thank you.
8: Maybe Stuart and Doug got the address wrong.
13: Well, maybe, but I doubt it. Now, help me to understand what happened, Cody. Why did you give Stuart and Doug your things?
8: I wanted to be in their club.
13: Why?
8: Well, Because in a club you have fun and get to go to meetings and do things together and be,
13: friends?
8: Yeah, I guess.
13: Do you really think this is the best way to get friends? To buy them by giving away a car and a bat?
8: Well.
13: Well?
8: Well, it seemed like a good idea at the time.
13: And how about now?
8: I think Stuart and Doug tricked me.
13: Well, did they trick you, or were you ready to believe them no matter what they said?
8: What's the difference?
13: Well, one is when you're deceived. The other is when you're gullible. Do you know what gullible is?
8: Isn't that a kind of fish?
13: No. No, it's when you let people take advantage of you over and over again, even when you should know better.
8: You mean like being a pushover? That's what my dad says I am.
13: I guess pushover is one way to describe it, yes. What do you think?
8: I think I'm too sore to think about it right now. I need to take a hot bath. You better forget that milkshake, Mr. Whitaker. Thanks anyway.
13: Cody, you need to have more confidence in yourself. People who are willing to do anything to make friends usually don't get the kind of friends they really want.
8: I think my dad said something like that, too. Oh, I'll see you later.
13: I'll see you, Cody.
14: Now, I wasn't spying or anything, but why does Cody let people do that? If somebody did that to me, I'd tell him to go take a hike.
13: Yeah, you probably would, wouldn't you? And give them directions, too. Huh. Not a bad idea.
14: What?
13: You may be onto something, Jared. Are you coming in here tomorrow?
14: Sure, why?
13: Well, never mind. You just gave me an idea.
14: Hi, Mr. Whitaker.
13: Hello, Jared. Well, thanks for coming back.
14: I'm dying to know what your idea is.
13: You'll find out just as soon as... Oh, here he comes.
8: Hi, Mr. Whitaker. Connie told me you were looking for me.
13: I was. I'd like the two of you to run an errand for me.
14: Is it gonna be long?
13: Oh, not too long. I need you to run this box over to Tom Riley's house.
14: I don't know where he lives.
8: Neither do I.
13: I figured as much, and that's why I have this map.
14: Oh, I'm not very good at maps. Whenever I try to use the one at the mall, I always end up at the pregnant woman's clothing store.
8: I'm pretty good with maps.
13: Oh, good. You should be just fine then. Tom will bring you home when you get there.
14: But why can't you just drive it over?
13: Well, I didn't bring my car to work today. Oh, didn't I mention that I'm willing to pay you to run this errand for me?
14: Really? How much?
13: One of these for each of you.
14: I'm in.
8: Maybe I should call my parents.
13: Oh, I've already cleared it with your parents.
8: All right then, sure.
13: Just follow the map exactly and there shouldn't be any problem. Okay? Here's the box.
8: Okay,
14: let's go.
5: Where are Jared and Cody going?
13: Tom Riley's farm. They're running a little errand for me.
5: What's in the box?
13: Some old soda pop cans for Tom's collection.
5: Well, Mr. Riley was here a little while ago. Why didn't you give them to him then?
13: Well, so the boys will learn something about themselves.
5: By delivering soda pop cans?
13: By being forced to do something they're not used to doing. You see, the follower is going to have to lead, and the leader is going to have to follow.
5: I don't get it.
13: That's all right, Sarah. Just so they do.
14: Why do we both have to do this?
8: I don't know. One of us to hold the box, one to hold the map.
14: It's like a 5-ounce box and a 2-ounce map.
8: I'm just doing what I was told.
14: Oh, right. Your motto.
8: Hold up a second. There's a fork in the trail.
14: I'm going left.
8: Wait. I gotta look at the map. We're supposed to go right.
14: What? Get out of here. Let me see that. You're wrong. We have to go left. Trickle Lake is to the right. Tom Riley doesn't live on a houseboat, does he?
8: I don't think so, but Mr. Whitaker said to follow the map exactly.
14: Look, I may not be good with maps, but I can find my way around, okay? Just follow me.
8: You're just going right through the trees?
14: Sure. There's probably another trail right over. Ouch!
8: What happened?
14: I scratched my hand.
8: You okay?
14: Yeah.
8: What'd you scratch it on?
14: I don't know. It's a barbed wire fence.
8: See, I told you we went the wrong way. There wouldn't be a barbed wire fence in the middle of the trail.
14: Oh, yeah? Well, look. There's an open field on the other side. It's gotta be Tom Riley's farm.
8: I don't think so. Look on the map. It shows a fence over here. We're going in the wrong direction.
14: Would you stop looking at that thing? I found the farm, okay? Now let's hop the fence and get rid of this box.
8: Well, I guess the map could be wrong.
13: Hello, Tom. Yeah, it's me. Have the kids gotten there yet? They haven't? They should have been there a long time ago. It's getting late. I better go after them. Do you have my cell phone number? Good. I'm going to take the trail. You stay there and call me if you see them. I'm on my way.
8: It's getting dark, Jared. Maybe we should go back to Wits End.
14: Are you crazy? It'll be midnight by the time we get back there.
8: But I don't think Mr. Riley's farm is this big. We've been walking this field for a long time.
14: And you've been panicking for a lot longer. Would you clam up for just a second?
8: What was that?
14: I don't know. I can't see anything.
8: There's something moving.
14: Maybe it's just the wind.
8: You know, I've heard that there's bears that live around here.
14: Bears?
8: I think I see something. It's crawling towards us.
14: What is it?
8: I can't tell. If it's a bear, I think we're supposed to lie real still. Or is that for dinosaurs?
14: I see it too.
8: It's coming closer.
14: I think it sees us. It's a bear.
15: 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We always love hearing from you.
14: Ah! Run! Ow! Ow! Get off of me!
8: Here he comes!
14: Get off! What was that?
8: A sheep.
14: A sheep? Like Mary had a little sheep?
8: No, that was a lamb. This is a sheep.
14: Lamb, sheep, just get off me. Thanks. Now if you don't mind... Ow!
8: What's the matter?
14: I think I twisted my ankle when I fell.
8: Can you walk on it?
14: Ow! Just give me a minute.
8: I think I see some more sheep. We must be on a farm.
14: So that's it. We made it.
8: But Mr. Riley doesn't have any sheep. He has some horses and a big orchard.
14: Ow! I think I sprained it.
8: I'm telling you, we're in the wrong place. I knew it. Mr. Whitaker and Mr. Riley are probably out looking for us right now. Maybe our parents, too. What a mess.
14: What was that?
8: Here, put your arm around my shoulder. I'll carry you. We're going back.
14: Back?
8: Yes, back. I never should have listened to you in the first place. I've got the map. We're following it all the way back to the trail. Got it?
14: Well, I guess we can try that.
13: Cody? Jared? Cody, Jared, are you okay?
8: Yeah, we're fine. Jared got a sore ankle.
14: I'm all right.
13: What happened?
8: We kind of got lost.
14: Yeah, that map must be old. Got us lost.
13: I just drew it yesterday.
14: Well, I guess I have to look at it again.
13: I was getting worried about you two.
8: We ended up on the wrong farm.
13: How? I thought the map was clear enough.
8: We didn't exactly stick to the map. One of us thought he knew better.
13: So what happened?
8: I followed the map and got us back here.
13: Really? You let Cody lead you here, Jared?
14: Yeah, but it was only because I hurt my ankle.
8: And because he got us so lost.
13: Now step into the light, Cody.
8: Okay. Why?
13: Huh. Well, no bruises, no broken bones.
8: No, I'm okay.
13: Imagine that. So taking the lead when you knew what you were doing didn't hurt you after all.
8: No, I guess not.
14: I'm hurt.
13: Because you didn't follow directions. But you followed Cody, and now you'll be all right.
8: So you did this whole thing as a lesson, didn't you?
13: Oh, come on. Tom's house is just around the next bend.

0: Cody, good old buddy, what are you doing here?
1: Actually...
0: Wait a minute. There is something different about you. Why, Cody, your abs are like rock. Have you been doing aerobics?
1: I came by because I'd like my bat and car back.
0: You what?
1: You kinda... Well, I think you tricked me into, you know, giving you those things, and I'd like to have them back.
0: You want them back? Is that what you came here for? That's pretty gutsy for you, Cody. Oh, I get it. Is that your dad in the car?
1: He's just giving me a ride. For moral support.
0: Uh-huh. You can have your stuff back. The car's lame and the bat's too short for me. Hang on. Here you go. By the way, do you want to know where tonight's meeting is?
1: No thanks.
0: Smart boy. Later.
2: Well, look at that. You got them both back. You see, that wasn't so hard. People respect you when you stand up for yourself. So, how do you feel?
1: I feel like I'm gonna throw up.
2: Oh, boy. Hang on.
1: Okay, I'm okay.
2: Well, guess we won't be volunteering for combat duty anytime soon. But it's a start.
3: Romans 12:2 says, "Do not be conformed to this world, but be transformed by the renewal of your mind, that you may prove what is the will of God, what is good and acceptable and perfect." This means that we're not supposed to think the way everyone else thinks, or just accept what everyone tells us, but to be so filled with God's Spirit that we try to think as He thinks. God wants us to be wise about who we listen to and what kind of advice we take. And when we feel confused, we should turn to Him and the trusted people He has put around us to help us figure things out. So don't be a pushover. Be like the writer of Proverbs 2, who looks to God for wisdom so that you'll understand righteousness and justice, and you'll have wisdom in your heart and knowledge that is pleasing to your soul. Well, that's all for now. 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In Canada, write to Box 9800, Vancouver, BC, V6B4G3. 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It's called The Pushover. 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
1: Stories of Great Christians. From its radio studios in Chicago, the Moody Bible Institute greets its friends everywhere with Chapter 10 in the transcribed story of John Huss, gentleman.

0: John Huss, lying weakly in his bedroom, has no more need for Jerome's strong medicine. Already he feels the strength surging in his bones, his blood, his heart, especially his heart. For he has won what he has debated for, the right of the Bohemian people to control the vote in their own university, the vote that will settle for their country the matter of the schism, settle it exactly as John Huss insisted was best for the people. The popular preacher of the Bethlehem Chapel is far too happy today to worry about his enemies, men who've implied that he's a Wycliffeite, therefore a heretic. But at this very minute, the Archbishop of the country has a visitor, a man we've met before, the friendly Proteva, who seems to be friendly to everybody except John Huss, and at this moment, the Archbishop.
1: Wait for the king's decision, you said, my all-wise, all-knowing archbishop.
2: Are you forgetting your rank, Proteva? I'm still the archbishop and your spiritual overseer.
1: By what right, I don't know.
2: Dear, sit down here and cool your overheated throat with a mug of ale.
1: Well, now you have his decision.
2: So I do.
1: Wenzel grants the Bohemian students triple voting power, and you, what do you do? Sit calmly feeding yourself on expensive ale and the country's fattest roast pig.
2: What better way to calm an irritated mind?
1: Than stuff it till it's numb? Bah! Triple voting power, and what follows? They vote as Jan Hus says, not the way you want. And then...
2: Shall I tell you? The university votes, the country follows.
1: And we are stuck with a policy as short-sighted and naive as any I've ever heard of. Neutrality.
2: Choose a favorite, and you are a favorite. That what you're trying to tell me, Proteva?
1: Certainly. Give a man your allegiance... Any man, so long as he is powerful, you'll get something for your trouble. Only smart way to play.
2: Neutrality gains you nothing, eh?
1: You talk my language, Jabinek, but you don't act it. Wait for the king's decision, you said. All right, you have it. He decided against von Boltenhagen, against you.
2: And for Magister Jan Hus.
1: For your friend, Jan Hus.
2: Don't be so certain.
1: Certain? Of course I'm certain. I saw the notice tacked to the cathedral door. I heard them shouting in the marketplace. I saw the German students pack up and leave the city of Prague because they've been cheated out of their vault.
2: Here! Drown your shouts with more ale. I said don't be too sure. Too sure that my friend, Jan Hus...
1: What do you mean? Of course it was Hus.
2: That he is my friend.
1: You mean you have come to your senses?
2: I resent the implication. I have reviewed my battle lines and have decided on new maneuvers.
1: Well, good. Anything, so long as it isn't a retreat.
2: As long as I carried a sword, I never retreated.
1: You aren't carrying a sword anymore, Archbishop.
2: I carry something sharper.
1: What's that?
2: My wits. Listen to me, Proteva. You're the only man in the country that dares to talk to me the way you do.
1: It's a pity. You could learn something.
2: You seem to have lost your flimsy cloak of self-respect. Subservient self-respect.
1: Maybe.
2: I'm glad. I can talk to you like an equal. I've always liked you, Proteva. But I never was quite sure when that velvet hand you held out to me was going to turn into a claw. I think now we understand each other.
1: I wonder...
2: No one makes a fool out of me without regretting it, understand?
1: Yeah.
2: Jan Hus made a fool out of me. Now, do you understand?
1: I think so.
2: I send you as a mere spectator, or as a worshipper, if you please, unnoticed but not unnoticing, to the Bethlehem Chapel of Prague. Go now. But Prodiva.
1: Yes, Archbishop.
2: Carry along your quill and your parchment.
0: While the two men hatch their monstrous plot, John Huss is acclaimed and praised on every side in the city of Prague.
3: Gentlemen, I am delighted at the honor you would confer upon me, but I've already had my turn. It is not the tradition for a man to be chosen twice to serve as rector of the University of Prague.
4: It is not usual for the university to have opportunity to ask such a man. I congratulate you, Jan Hus, new rector of the greatest university in the world.
0: And yet, because 1,000 people stream up the massive stone steps of the Bethlehem Chapel each Sunday morning, one man may be easily lost in the crowd. But Protifer, with uneasy self-consciousness, realizes that in his cowled monk's robe, he does not blend well with the crowd of full-skirted peasant women and farmers in colorful leathern breeches. So, with the pious hope that he's unseen, at least from the pulpit, he slips behind a post in the gigantic church, and he takes out a small piece of parchment as Jan Hus mounts the high platform.
3: My text this morning is from the first psalm. The ungodly are not so, but are like the chaff which the wind driveth away. We hear much today about whom to obey, whom to follow, what man shall be the final authority. I tell you, it makes not one particle of difference. As Christians, we do not submit to any man, for the command in the psalm is the command of God. And that, above all, we must obey. But the commands of men, ordinary men like you and me, it matters not how they are exalted here on earth. Their ungodly commands are like chaff which the wind drives away. Cling firmly to the law of God, I say, my little children, and spurn the unlawful commands of men.
1: We must cling firmly to the laws of God, he said, and spurn the unlawful commands of man.
2: Jan Hus has damned himself with those words, as he will find out when they reach a certain ear. We must cling firmly to the laws of God, he said, and spurn the unlawful commands of men. Incredible as it may seem to your majesty, those were his words.
5: Well, Archbishop Chmainek, what...
2: There was one thing I was taught as a fighting man of your majesty's army. That was respect for my superiors.
5: I'm confused, Archbishop.
2: I mean that I'm shocked. Yes, shocked at the rank insubordination on the part of a mere preacher in your country.
5: Oh, but just a minute, Archbishop. Insubordination in a sermon?
2: Insubordination anywhere when a man calls the commands of his king mere chaff that the wind puffs away, or whatever that Bible verse was he was quoting.
5: Oh, you feel that Magister Hus was talking about my orders?
2: He said man, didn't he?
5: You tell me he did. And you feel, Archbishop, that this word is all-inclusive enough to...
2: To mean kings?
5: Yeah.
2: I do. I do indeed.
5: You might be right, of course. I don't know. I hadn't thought. Chepinek, how are you so certain that this is what Magister Hus said in yesterday's sermon?
2: I give you my word, Your Majesty.
5: Isn't that enough?
6: I pretend to know little about the duties of churchmen, but I was not aware that you made a practice of attending service at Bethlehem Chapel.
5: Well, I don't.
6: Oh, but you were there yesterday.
5: No, I wasn't.
6: Then how did you know what was said?
5: Well, rumors creep around, even into my tiled chamber.
6: But you told me this was no rumor. You told me you knew for a certainty.
5: I do.
6: How then?
5: I was told.
6: By?
5: A friend.
6: A spying friend? Am I right? Chepinek, making up my mind comes with difficulty to me. Only rarely do I know immediately what I think. It is my greatest weakness.
5: No, hardly a weakness. A character trait that often must have its advantage. You prefer to deliver.
6: Do not talk to me with buttered tongue. Today I make up my mind immediately.
5: Good. In a case so clear-cut as this...
6: In a clear-cut case of spying, there's but one decision.
5: Your Majesty...
6: I hate spies. And I want you to take your tattling report against the man who was your friend and get out of my chamber.
5: You will regret this.
6: I protected Jan Hus, and I will always protect him. As King of Bohemia, I order you out at once.
0: So the plot has failed. King Wenzel cannot be tempted a second time from his loyalty to John Hus. But you may be sure the Archbishop has not thrown away his sword. It has been some months since John Hus has been called to the clerical chambers in the Archbishop's mansion for a friendly call. And so it is with some surprise that he receives the messenger who bears the summons now. Aware that the Archbishop has violently changed his feeling toward their friendship, yet as always confidently trusting in the goodness that lies deep in the heart of all men, John Hus now stands in the doorway of the Archbishop's room.
2: Enter. Take a seat. Carl, carry off the carcass. Eating has no place with serious business.
3: If I have interrupted your...
2: You supper... interrupted nothing but my peace of mind and my sleep.
3: So, I regret that. I
2: will do business faster if I do the talking, Magister Hus. You see this stack of parchments?
3: Yes, Archbishop, I do.
2: Reports from the battlefield, Magister Hus. That's what?
3: The battlefield?
2: Yes. We are fighting against heresy in Bohemia. In case you haven't heard, these tell me what the enemy has said.
3: I see.
2: Copied down when the words were spilling out of his mouth, and he hadn't any idea in the world somebody was carefully writing them down. Know who that enemy is, Magister Hus?
3: I have an idea that you...
2: An idea? And is it your idea that his name is Jan Hus?

0: And so we conclude Chapter 10 in the transcribed story of John Huss, Gentle Zealot. This is another in the series of Stories of Great Christians, which come to you from the radio studios of the Moody Bible Institute in Chicago.
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Like I said, there are kids all around the world who praise the Lord just like we do, but in different languages. It doesn't quite sound the same, but it means the same when it's from the heart. Kim and Christine are going to sing for us in Korean.

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1: Well, hi, kids. Hey, I've got a question for you. Whenever there's a bad forest fire and all the bushes, plants, and trees are burned up, I'm the first flower to come up and make the land pretty again. Do you know who I am?
2: Ooh, wow, that's a toughie. There are a lot of flowers. Can you give us a clue, please?
1: Sure. Part of my name is Fire.
2: Fire? Fire? A boy just asked if you're a fireweed.
1: Hey, he's right. A pretty pink fireweed.
2: Wait a minute. Isn't your name Francis?
1: Right on, Uncle Bob.
2: Oh, Francis Fireweed, welcome to Nature Corner.
1: Oh, I'm super glad to be here.
2: Oh, it's neat to have you. We've never visited before.
1: No, this is my first time.
2: Why don't you tell the kids and me what you look like, Francis, okay?
1: I look like a tall green weed, maybe 4 or 5 feet tall. Sometimes I get up to 7 feet tall.
2: Wow.
1: And the great creator filled the top 2 feet of me with beautiful pink flowers.
2: Yeah, it looks like your lower flowers open first, is that right?
1: Yes, Uncle Bob. The flowers at the top of me open last.
2: Mm-hmm. Boy, they're beautiful. It looks like you must have several hundred buds on your tall stem, Francis.
1: Close to 500.
2: Ooh. When your flowers open, how many petals does each flower have?
1: 4. And notice that longer part of one of my petals?
2: Mm-hmm. Yeah, it's long and thin.
1: What shape is it?
2: Let's see. It looks like the shape of a flame. You know, like the kids would see on a candle.
1: Good eyes, Uncle Bob. That's what it was meant to look like.
2: Is that why you're called a fireweed, then?
1: One reason, yes. But there's another reason that's even more important.
2: Oh, really? Let's hear about it.
1: I'm called a fireweed mainly because of what I do after a fire has burned up a forest or field.
2: Oh, explain, please.
1: Okay, most forest fires happen during the summer and fall, right?
2: Right, by lightning or careless campers.
1: True, and that's just when my flowers are blooming out in the fields and hills, too.
2: Coincidental, huh? But doesn't the forest fire burn you up with everything else in its path?
1: Well, if the fire is in my path, it does, naturally. But there are billions of us plants growing all over the fields and prairies, open hills and plains.
2: Okay, so there are always plenty of you fireweeds left after a big fire.
1: Yeah. The Creator made a lot of us, Uncle Bob, so we could fly to the blackened place where the fire was and start growing really fast.
2: A boy wants to know what you meant when you said you fly there.
1: Remember my seed pods that grow after my flowers fall off?
2: Mm-hmm, sure.
1: Well, my intelligent maker causes thousands of fireweed seeds to grow inside each 2-inch pod, and he attached a parachute to each seed.
2: I get it. So do the kids. When your seed pops open, the wind blows these little parachute seeds all over the countryside.
1: Yes, and millions of them land in the ashes where the forest fire was.
2: Now, ashes make super good soft soil, don't they?
1: Yes, my little seeds sink down into the ashes, and after a light rain, the seeds sprout. In a few weeks, that whole hillside that burned is now bright green.
2: Oh, isn't that neat? Are you the only plants growing right then?
1: Yes. The fireweed is the first plant to sprout after a forest fire, Uncle Bob. That's the Creator's wise plan.
2: Really? And soon the hillside will be a blaze of pretty pink flowers.
1: Most important is what we fireweeds do to protect the soil, kids.
2: Oh? What's that?
1: Well, with all the bushes, trees, and plants burned off the soil, what do you think would happen to the good, rich ground if we didn't sprout there right away?
2: Oh, there'd be erosion fast.
1: That's right. The winds would blow the rich topsoil away in a dust cloud.
2: And the rains would wash it away into the rivers.
1: And nothing good would be left for forest land anymore.
2: Boy, this is something. Francis, the kids and I can clearly see that Christ the Creator designed you to parachute in there right away after a fire and start growing.
1: You bet. And that's why I'm called a fireweed.
2: But I'm sure the intelligent master designer made you for other purposes, too.
1: Oh, yes. For beauty. The Creator likes to make things pretty. My bright pink flowers and deep green leaves make the hillsides and meadows super beautiful again.
2: Oh, that's thoughtful of the Creator. Now, do bees get food from you?
1: You betcha. There's sweet nectar in my blossom, and pollen, too.
2: The bees make honey out of the nectar, and then they feed their babies the protein-rich pollen.
1: Right. Pollen has a lot of nutrition in it.
2: Mm-hmm. Did the Lord make you for any other reasons?
1: Food for elk, deer, and bears.
2: Really?
1: Yeah, they love to eat my leaves and stems. They chow on them. In fact, people can chow on me too if they like.
2: No kidding.
1: Oh, yeah.
2: Explain to the kids and me what parts of you are edible.
1: Just after I come up in early spring, my stem tastes like asparagus when you cook it.
2: Mm.
1: And my leaves taste like fresh spinach.
2: Yum, yum. Two very nutritious veggies, Francis Fireweed.
1: Correct. But my most useful purpose is to hold the soil together with my roots so it cannot wash away or blow away.
2: And just think, that never would have happened if the Lord Jesus Christ, the Creator, hadn't designed your seeds with little parachutes on them so you can fly for miles and miles and land on burned-out forest land.
1: That shows my Maker cares about the environment, doesn't it?
2: Oh, it sure does. Colossians chapter 1, verse 16 in the Creator's book says, the Son of God made you, and verse 17 says, He holds you together.
1: And because of that, I can help the ecology stay healthier, Uncle Bob.
2: You've got it. You know, Francis, I'm also glad the Creator made honeybees to pollinate you.
1: A sure thing. If they didn't, seeds would never grow in my pods, and I'd never be able to help my environment.
2: For sure. You'd never be able to fly to those burned-out areas of our forests, because there'd be no seeds in your pods.
1: All of the great creation works together to get the job done, doesn't it, Uncle Bob?
2: Yes, indeed.
1: It doesn't just work, does it, kids? It has someone very intelligent working it. His name is the Lord Jesus Christ. He's the Creator God.
2: That's right. That's what Colossians chapter 1 says. Where could kids find you growing, Francis Fireweed?
1: Oh, my. I can be found all over North America, Europe, and Asia.
2: Are you always a pretty pink color?
1: No, some places in our country I'm a tiny yellow flower inside a big green bud.
2: That sounds pretty. How many different types or species of fireweed are there in the world?
1: 100.
2: Whoo, that many.
1: Yeah, there are 25 different species of me in the Rocky Mountains alone.
2: Some tall, some short, some pink, and some other colors, right?
1: Yes, and all of them grow like a tall weed and have lots of flowers that change into seeds with parachutes on.
2: So you can do the job that the Lord created you for.
1: To stop erosion after a big fire, Uncle Bob.
2: Hey, thanks so much for being my guest today, Francis. I really appreciate this. I've learned a lot.
1: Boy, I'm super glad we met for a visit.
2: Me too. Anything to say to the kids before you leave today, Francis Fireweed?
1: Yeah, I'm glad you asked me that. Bloom where you are planted, kids. Okay?
2: What do you mean by that?
1: Well, Christ the Creator has a special plan for your life. In other words, He has planted you somewhere to do that job.
2: Oh, okay. I see it. And I should be willing to bloom where He's planted me, right?
1: Right. Think that over, kids. If you want that to happen in your life, just pray to the Lord and tell Him, okay?
2: Go ahead, computer.
3: The fruit of the Spirit is love, joy, peace, patience, and me. Do you know who I am?
2: The fruit of the Spirit is love, joy, peace, patience, and kindness.
3: Right.
2: Are you kindness?
3: You've got it, Tim.
2: Whoa, this is neat meeting you today, kindness.
3: It's kind of you to let me talk with you today.
2: Oh, you're worth it, kindness.
3: Thank you, Tim.
2: You're welcome. What does your name mean?
3: What does kindness mean?
2: Yes, sir.
3: To be very nice to someone when you do not have to be.
2: Oh, just because you want to be, you mean?
3: Right, not because you have to.
2: Oh, that makes sense, kindness. Is that the way the Bible uses your name?
3: Yes, it is, Tim.
2: Could you give the kids and me a few examples where your name is used in the Old Testament?
3: Sure. Remember the story of those two angels who rescued Lot and his family from Sodom?
2: Yeah, that's found in Genesis chapter 19.
3: In verse 19, Lot told the two angels, "You have shown great kindness to me in saving my life."
2: The angels were very nice to Lot, even though they really didn't have to be, huh?
3: You've got it. because Lot chose to live in that wicked city. That's what kindness means.
4: How did the Israelite people say your name, kindness?
3: Chesed.
4: Chesed, huh? Is that the word that the angel said to Lot?
3: Yes, sir. It sure was.
4: Can you give the kids and me another Old Testament verse using your name?
3: Sure. Remember the story of Rahab and the spies?
4: Oh, yeah. It's found in Joshua chapter 2.
3: Remember how Rahab showed me to the spies?
4: Sure, kindness. She hid the spies so the soldiers of Jericho couldn't find them.
3: Right.

0: promise to you.
1: And they did, too. But they didn't have to.
0: You're right. They could have killed her family, Tim. But the soldiers showed need to rehab just because they wanted to.
1: Kindness. You're full of niceness. I need to have more of you.
0: That's how God made me, Tim.
1: He made you Chesed, like the Old Testament Hebrew people said.
0: That's my name, young man.
1: Can you tell me another story about yourself in the Bible, please?
0: Sure. Remember those two boys who were super good friends?
1: Oh, yes, David and Jonathan.
0: Right. They were very kind to one another, weren't they?
1: Oh, they sure were. They loved one another like brothers.
0: But they didn't have to be.
1: I know it. Because Jonathan's father, King Saul, was jealous of David, and he wanted to kill him.
0: Yes, Tim, you think those two boys would not be able to show kindness to one another because of that?
1: I know it, but they did.
0: Listen to what Jonathan said to David in 1 Samuel chapter 20, verse 14.
1: Okay, go ahead.
0: David, please show me kindness like the Lord shows. As long as I live.
1: Whoa, isn't that a neat verse? Show me kindness like the Lord shows, as long as I live.
0: 1 Samuel 20, verse 14.
1: David had a reason not to show you to Jonathan, because his dad wanted to kill him.
0: I know it, Tim.
1: That verse you just said talks about the Lord's kindness. Can you tell me more about it?
0: Sure, Psalm 136 has 26 verses in it. Every verse uses my Hebrew name.
1: Chesed.
0: Yes, that's right.
1: But I don't see the word kindness in my Bible there, though.
0: Okay, some Bibles use the word mercy and some use love, but it really means me.
1: Kindness.
0: Right on.
1: Neato. Verse 1 says, give thanks to the Lord, for he is good. His kindness lasts forever.
0: Those four words are repeated in each of the 26 verses of that Psalm, Tim.
1: Oh, I guess God wanted to get his point across.
0: I agree.
1: But he didn't have to show us his kindness forever, did he?
0: No, because you humans are sinners, and you deserve to be punished.
1: But because of Jesus and what he did on the cross and the empty tomb, this is all possible.
0: You've got it, young man. Now, since you've trusted him as your personal savior, the Holy Spirit lives inside of you.
1: And the Holy Spirit is 100% you, kindness.
0: That's why Galatians 5:22 says, the fruit of the Spirit is me.
1: Kindness.
0: Yes.
1: Hey, kids, since the Holy Spirit lives inside of us now that we're saved, what do you say we let his special fruit of kindness out of our lives into somebody else's, okay?
2: That's Storybook Room for today. Till next time, Uncle Bob saying, be kind to one another.
3: This is Sunshine Kids.

Listen, little one. You know, when Jesus sent you to us, oh, we loved you from the start. You were just a bit of sunshine from heaven to our hearts. Not just another baby, oh no, 'cause since the world began, there's been something very special for you in his plan. That's why he made you special.

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2: Welcome to Your Story Hour. I'm Aunt Nikki.
3: And I'm Uncle John, and we're here to bring you today's
2: inspiring story. Uncle John, aren't you glad that all the boys and girls, moms and dads, aunts, uncles, cousins, and friends are here to listen to our story?
3: Why, yes, I am, Aunt Nikki. Welcome, everyone.
2: Today's story is about a man of noble birth.
3: Oh, was he a prince, a duke, or a baron?
2: None of those. He was a count, and I think probably there are many people who have never heard of him. However, I'm pretty sure that everybody has heard about missionaries.
3: Well, sure, Aunt Nikki. Practically every Christian denomination in the world has a missions program.
2: Yes, but strange as it may seem, that wasn't always the case.
3: Oh, really?
2: Really. And the enthusiasm for many modern-day mission programs was ignited by the passion of this one man.
3: Wow, who was he? What was he like? When did he live? Where was he born?
2: Whoa there, Uncle John. Our story will answer all of those questions for us in good time.
3: I guess I was sort of galloping ahead, wasn't I, Aunt Nikki?
2: Just a bit. I need to rein you in.
3: Oh, funny bunny, Aunt Nikki.
2: Well, this story will focus on his early life, because the foundation for all his accomplishments was laid during his early years, and everything else followed from those beginnings. Now I'm sure Aunt Carol doesn't want to keep any of us waiting any longer to hear the story of the Count of Zinzendorf.
4: More than 400 years ago, on May 26, 1700, in the city of Dresden, capital of Saxony in Germany, a little baby was born with a very big name. Count Nikolaus Ludwig von Zinzendorf und Putendorf. Unfortunately, his father died less than 2 months after his son was born, and little Nikolaus Ludwig, or Lutz, as he was called as a young child, spent his early days with his mother and grandmother on his grandmother's estate called Bertelsdorf in Saxony. Lutz's mother, Charlotte Justine, was a devout woman, just as her husband had been, and grandmother Henrietta von Gerstorf, also a godly woman, became a central figure in Lutz's life. When the boy was 4 years old, however, his mother remarried and decided to leave Lutz in her mother's care.
5: Oh, dear husband, I do hate leaving Lutz behind, but it...
6: But he'll be much better off here. Come now, my liebe, my love. The carriage awaits. Es does our new life together. Up you go!
5: Auf Wiedersehen, goodbye, my darling Lutz. Be a good boy.
7: Mama, don't go.
5: I must, little one, but don't forget your prayers. Jesus will be with you. Auf Wiedersehen, mother.
8: Goodbye. God be with you both.
7: But grandmother, I miss Mama so much.
9: I know, little Lutz. But we are together, you and I, and your aunt and uncle too. We'll all live happily together. You'll see, all will be well.
4: Grandmother's family and closest friends were pietists, people who love God deeply in their hearts. And as Lutz grew, he seemed to absorb the very atmosphere of his Christian surroundings.
9: And so, my dear little Lutz, that's the story of how Jesus fed thousands with just 2 small fish and 5 little barley loaves from a boy's lunch.
7: I would have given Jesus my lunch too, Grandmother.
9: Yes, I know you would, my boy. Oh, and now it's time for our own lunch. And then... Oh, you may enter.
10: I beg your pardon, madam.
9: Ah, John. And how is our gardener today?
10: I'm fine, Countess. But...
9: Yes?
10: I found this, and I...
9: Another note,
10: yes,
9: then.
10: Countess, another note.
9: Bring it here, if you please.
10: It was on the lawn near the hedge.
9: Very well, John. Thank you. You may go now.
10: Yes, madam.
9: Ah... My little Lutz, what could this be, I wonder? Another of your love notes to Jesus?
7: Yes, Grandmother, I think so. Let me see. It's the one I wrote this morning.
9: Oh, so this morning, after you'd written this note, you went to the window, as usual.
7: Uh-huh. I held it as far out as my arm would go.
9: And the breeze caught hold of it, am I right?
7: Yes, Grandmother. It sailed high up in the sky. Do you think Jesus saw it and read it?
9: Oh, I am sure Jesus knows all about your note, Lutz. But we don't want to make our gardener's work any more difficult, do we? He's a busy man with much to tend on the castle grounds. And he can't be constantly picking up your little notes now, can he?
7: I guess not.
9: So, I think maybe, instead of writing to Jesus, you can just tell him in your prayers how much you love him. I know he'll be sure to hear you. And I'm certain that right now, he's smiling down on my dear little Lutz.
4: Through the next few years, Lutz's mother was able to make occasional visits. And when Lutz turned 10, she arranged for him to attend a school, a pious boarding school at Halle, which was about 150 miles away. Leaving the warmth of his grandmother's presence was difficult at best. And when he and his mother arrived at Halle, he overheard her speaking quietly with the headmaster.
5: Please, Herr Franke, remember to keep a tight rein on my son. I'm sure you'll find that Ludwig is a bright boy, but I don't want him to become proud.
6: Do not worry yourself, madam. None of our boys are allowed to display any disagreeable tendencies.
4: Herr Franke took special pains to break Lutz, or Ludwig, as he was now called, from his happy, imaginative nature, thinking that he was preparing him to serve in the royal court at Dresden, as his father had done.
6: So, young Ludwig was late to class, was he?
11: Yes, Herr Franke. He said the other boys purposely knocked his books into the mud, and by the time he picked them all up, he was late.
6: And I hope as his tutor, Herr Hohmann, you didn't coddle the boy.
11: Oh, no, sir. I told him he had to toughen up, and his teacher paddled him, of course.
6: Excellent. Oh, and see to it that he mops the hall tonight, just as a further reminder not to be late to class. Pull the boy from his class and put him in the next grade down. He already thinks he's too smart. That ought to slow him down. Well, if he's bored, then he must be lazy. We'll just teach him a valuable lesson. Put donkey ears on him with a sign that says lazy donkey, and then stand him in front of the class.
4: Of course, the other students were all too willing to participate in the abuse Ludwig had to withstand. They jealously taunted him because, as a count, he outranked them all. He was also smart, and he obviously lived by Christian principles. Ludwig felt as if nearly every other student truly hated him. However, he vowed not to be broken by the experience.
12: This shame shall not crush me. On the contrary, it shall raise me up.
4: By the time Ludwig was 12, things seemed to improve, although his new tutor continually made fun of Ludwig whenever he saw him pray or read his Bible. Eventually, though, Ludwig made friends with a few of the boys who, like himself, were kind, and they formed a close-knit circle of kinship. Then one day, during the school lunch period, Herr Franke introduced a visitor.
6: Boys, you know our school is one of the very few Christian institutions ever to send a missionary to other lands. I would like you to meet a graduate of our school who has just recently returned from the Danish Halle mission in Trenkabar, India. May I present Bartholomaus Ziegenbalg.
4: Young Ludwig was amazed. A missionary? To India? What a thought. After lunch, he wasted no time in introducing himself.
12: Please, Herr Ziegenbalg, tell me about your work. About India, about the people, about everything.
4: Ludwig learned how difficult the missionary's work had been, as Herr Ziegenbalg and his fellow workers had endeavored to spread the gospel. Yet they had met with some success, and Ludwig was thrilled to meet an Indian man that accompanied Herr Ziegenbalg, one of the first to accept Jesus. By this time, Ludwig's special friends, George, Anton, Frederick, and Johannes had already been meeting and praying together, so Herr Ziegenbalg's experience was a natural topic of conversation.
12: So, Ludwig, they have translated the New Testament into the language of the Indian people?
13: Yes, Frederick.
12: Wonderful. I, for one, want to be part of this kind of work.
13: Herr Ziegenbalg told me, though, that he was thrown into prison for a while.
12: Even so, count me in.
14: And me. I want to tell people in other countries about Jesus.
15: So do I.
13: Yes.
12: But you know, Ludwig, as sons of noblemen, you and I are expected to serve in the royal court.
13: True, Frederick. But that shouldn't stop us from doing everything we can. And you know...
12: What?
13: Our faith will find a way. It reminds me of... Wait, let me find it here in the Bible. Here, in Matthew, the kingdom of heaven is like to a grain of mustard seed, which a man took and sowed in his field, which indeed is the least of all seeds. But when it is grown, it is the greatest among herbs, and becometh a tree, so that the birds of the air come and lodge in the branches thereof.
14: Yes, we may be the least. We're all still boys after all. But...
13: Right, George. But if we dedicate ourselves to God, if we are brave and honest, joyful in His Word,
12: then He can make us a blessing to others.
14: Exactly.
15: Amen.
13: I know. Let's officially name our little group the Order of the Grain of Mustard Seed.
4: Ludwig and his fellow members of the Order of the Mustard Seed continued their meetings, prayers, and Bible readings. And little by little, the group's influence began to spread among the other students. After a time, the five boys also formed an additional society called the Slaves of Virtue.
13: We hereby pledge ourselves to living lives of righteousness before God.
4: They also firmed up the official objectives for the charter of the Order of the Mustard Seed.
13: We agree to be kind to all men. Amen.
16: Amen. Amen.
13: And we vow to be true to Christ. Amen.
16: Amen.
13: And shall endeavor to our utmost to spread the gospel to all the world. Amen.
16: Amen.
13: We will all sign our charter, and we shall have rings made for each of us, inscribed with the motto, "No one liveth unto himself."
4: Ludwig also dedicated himself to his studies at Halle, continuing to master several languages and attending special classes in science, philosophy, and theology. He composed hymns and poems by the score. Plus, he was valedictorian of his class. Then he was off to the University of Wittenberg, and as he arrived in the town, he looked through the coach window.
17: That must be Castle Church, the very doors where Martin Luther tacked his 95 Theses 200 years ago.
4: While at the university, Ludwig studied to become a lawyer, as directed by his uncle Otto, who was supervising his education. But no theology classes were permitted by the plan. Still, Ludwig took 2 hours a day to quietly pray and study the Word of God. And then upon graduation, he was off for a year's tour of Europe, a custom for wealthy young graduates. It was in the art gallery at Dusseldorf, as Ludwig and his friends strolled through the halls looking at all the famous paintings, that his gaze fell upon one particular painting. A painting that would influence his life forever.
3: Wow, Aunt Nikki, what a great influence that painting had on his life.
2: Yes, it did. You know, Uncle John, kids from all over write, telling us what a huge influence Adventures in the Holy Bible has in their lives.
3: Of course. Like Kate from Michigan, who told us, "I love doing Bible quizzes." Or Jerry from France, who said, "I like the Adventures in the Holy Bible. 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
4: 19-year-old Ludwig, Count of Zinzendorf, stopped in his tracks as he looked up at the artistry of Domenico Fetti, a painting depicting Jesus in captivity, a rope around his neck and wrists, blood flowing from under a crown of thorns, wounds on his body, yet a face of compassion in spite of his suffering. Ludwig read the title of the painting.
15: Behold the Man.
4: And then he read the words which the artist had inscribed below the painting.
15: This I have done for you. What will you do for me? Oh, Jesus, I give myself to you. I give the rest of my life in service to you.
4: Ludwig stood for many long minutes before that painting, until the friends who had accompanied him to the gallery returned to find him still staring up at the compassionate face of Jesus. From that moment on, Ludwig's entire focus was changed. Finally, the year's tour was done, and even though Ludwig then entered court service as a lawyer, as was his noble duty, his primary desire was now to glorify Jesus for his sacrifice on the cross. While serving with the king's court, he learned about a group of Moravian believers and met Christian David, one of their leaders.
15: And so you say, Christian, that your group traces its beginnings back 300 years to John Huss, the martyr?
18: Yes, the Unity of the Brethren, or the Hidden Seed, as we call ourselves, historically came not only from Moravia, but Bohemia and Poland as well. And now we are...
15: unwelcome.
18: In a word, yes, persecuted. And we must find a place where we can live in peace.
15: I see. Well, my friend, it is one of my goals as a follower of Jesus that all of us who are of the Christian faith love and help one another. So, there must be some way I can be of assistance. Let me think on it. And have no fear, Christian David, I will not forget you.
4: In 1722, Ludwig married Countess Erdmut Dorothea von Reuss. And in addition, just months before, Ludwig had purchased his grandmother's estate at Berthelsdorf.
19: Ah, my dear, you will love the Berthelsdorf estate. Of course, I'll still be much occupied with my duties in Dresden, so...
20: Oh, I don't care where we live. I'm just so fortunate that my husband is committed to living for Jesus just as I am.
19: We are blessed. Even though, my dear Countess, when I wrote to your family before I proposed, I said something like, I'm a poor acquisition for any person.
20: And you were so wrong, my dear Count. You are the very, very best of acquisitions.
4: While Ludwig and Erdmut were away for their wedding, Christian David and some of his fellow Moravian United Brethren believers came to Berthelsdorf. Ludwig granted them permission to stay there, and his grandmother gave the settlers a milk cow. Christian David's group immediately began building a settlement, which they called Hernhut, a name that means the Lord's Watch. When Ludwig visited the estate, he was much impressed by the progress.
19: I hereby sanction a covenant between myself and the brethren leaders, in which we promise to spread the gospel, bear witness to the Spirit of our Lord, and provide schooling for the children of Hernhut.
4: Ludwig continued to serve the court in Dresden, but the settlement of Hernhut grew in size and importance from that time forward, although through the years it would suffer several setbacks. Also, through the following years, Ludwig and Erdmut would have a number of children, 12 in all, although unfortunately many of them died when very young, and only 3 would outlive their mother. Soon, Hernhut became the center of Ludwig's interest, and in 1727, he and Erdmut moved there to live. Ludwig's warm personality immediately propelled him into the leadership role.
19: I have a plan, my dear, that I think will help knit all the people together into a sort of extended family.
20: Well, I know the Moravians have been joined by others, Calvinists, Lutherans.
19: Yes, and dissenters from other churches. Thankfully, everyone has pledged to work together and signed the brotherly agreement as a symbol of harmony. And I think...
20: Yes?
19: Well, what if we were to establish small bands within the entire community as a way for people to have a support group? Then we could pray together and help each other.
20: Sort of like a little spiritual family.
19: Exactly. We could even have a certain scripture reading for all the groups every day. A daily text. A way to unify the groups.
4: The plan worked very well, and in time, larger groupings called choirs were formed as well. There was a choir for young single men, one for single women, and so forth. Equality of all the members was stressed, and many women became leaders. The groups also formed the basis of the economy of the settlement, in which much of the money brought in by their industry was shared. Then one day, as Ludwig was browsing in the library at a nearby town, he made a surprising discovery.
19: What's this book? Account of Discipline? Why, this is the Constitution of Unitas Fratum, the Moravian Unity of the Brethren, the Hidden Seed. And look at this. Why, these principles are virtually the same as those we have established in Hernhut. And let's see. Yes, it was founded almost 3 centuries ago.
4: It was a thrilling discovery, and the people at Hernhut were much encouraged when he read portions of the document to them. It propelled them forward to a time that would be called the Golden Summer of Hernhut, a time when the Holy Spirit poured out a marvelous blessing, much like that of the biblical Pentecost. Soon, an additional plan was eagerly embraced.
0: Count me in! I want to be a part of the hourly intercession.
21: As do I.
22: Write my name down. I gladly volunteer.
19: My friends, how exciting. Just think, our prayers will continuously ascend 24 hours a day.
23: Let's see.
19: Yes. We have 24 men, 24 women who have each agreed to take 1 hour each day for prayer. That means that every hour of the day, 2 of our dear people will be in communion with God through prayer in a never-ending circle.
4: Little did Ludwig or the villagers of Hernhut realize that this circle of prayer, started in 1727, would grow unbroken for the next 100 years. In addition, the residents of Hernhut enjoyed 3 daily meetings during which hymns, many of which were written by Ludwig, were joyfully sung from memory. And then, 4 years later, another important incident occurred in Ludwig's life. While attending the coronation of King Christian VI in Denmark, he met Anthony Ulrich, who had been a slave in St. Thomas, West Indies. Anthony's story touched Ludwig's heart.
24: Our masters, they tell us that Christianity is only for the white people, not for the slaves. But I hear a word and I believe, and I be baptized. But oh, my heart breaks. I turn my face across the sea to the Christian world, and oh, how I hope that the missionaries, they come to tell my people.
4: Ludwig remembered the missionary from India that he had met at school, and he immediately recognized how the need of the slaves matched the objectives of his group formed so long ago, the Order of the Grain of Mustard Seed. That group, which was larger now, was the basis really for all that Ludwig did. Hadn't they all agreed to do their utmost to spread the gospel to all the world? Not only was Ludwig's heart touched, but the hearts of the Hernhut residents as well. And soon 2 young men, volunteers, were commissioned to go to St. Thomas.
19: May God be with you both, and let yourselves always be led by the Spirit of Jesus Christ.
4: This, then, was the beginning of the missionary movement of the Moravians and the settlement at Herrnhut. In 1734, Count Zinzendorf was ordained as a Lutheran minister, partially to help head off criticism that he was trying to undermine the church. In truth, Ludwig's passion was to shore up the faith of believers, no matter their religious background or membership.
19: Think of yourselves as a church within a church, not as a separate people. We shall be stronger as we love and encourage one another.
4: In 1737, he also became a bishop of the Moravian Church to broaden his scope of influence. However, for a time Ludwig was banished from his home in Saxony for religious reasons, but he was able to establish another community of believers called Herrnhag in western Germany. Eventually, in 1747, he was allowed to return home. During the years that followed, missionaries were sent not only to the Caribbean, but also to the blacks in South Africa, to the Eskimos in Greenland and Canada, and to the Indians in North America. They also reached Russia, the Middle East, Ceylon, the Far East, and South America. Ludwig himself spent time in St. Thomas, in Pennsylvania in America, and in England. And by the time of his death in 1760, 226 missionaries had been sent to those who had never heard of Jesus. Many of these pioneering missionaries paid with their lives, falling victim to hardship, disease, and imprisonment.
19: Remember, the missionary must seek nothing for himself, no seat of honor or hope of fame. He must be content to suffer, to die, and to be forgotten.
4: But where one fell, two or three volunteered to go. And by the year 1800, the small settlement at Herrnhut had sent more than 2,000 missionaries into the world. Their selfless service, which was initially sparked by the leadership of the Count of Zinzendorf, marked the beginning of the missionary spirit that thrives among the many Christian denominations in today's world. Count Zinzendorf, the little boy who had written love letters to Jesus, who had formed the Order of the Grain of Mustard Seed, who had been changed by a painting of the compassionate face of Jesus, and who loved to spread the word of Jesus' love, stands tall among the Christian heroes of all time.
3: That was a very, very interesting story, wasn't it, Aunt Nikki?
1: Mm-hmm.
3: And I was so impressed to learn that at such a young age, little Lutz already loved Jesus so much.
1: Yes. And do you know that his Order of the Grain of Mustard Seed was eventually joined by many high-ranking officials and dignitaries?
3: Oh, really? Like who?
1: Well, the Catholic Archbishop of Paris, the Archbishop of Canterbury, Christian VI, King of Denmark, and others, even including Tomochichi, Chief of the Creek Nation of Native Americans.
3: Wow, that's amazing. I'm so glad we got to hear the story of the Count of Zinzendorf. But now...
1: Oh, yes, I know.
3: It's time for us to go. But you be sure and join us next time.
1: Until then, may God bless you all.

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On the second day, God said, "Let there be a great space." So the space was formed, deep space.

God made rivers and seas on the third day. He formed the mountains and deserts, the islands and beaches. He planted tall trees, swaying grasses, and flowers of every color. When the fourth day came, God put lights in the sky, the fiery sun for daytime, the sparkling moon and dancing stars for night. On the fifth day, God filled the water with fishes of all shapes and sizes. He made the birds to glide across the sky. God made animals on the sixth day, furry animals, skinny animals.

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And on the seventh day,

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0: Well, hello there. It's good to have you back. You're always welcome here at Lamplighter Theatre. On our last visit...
1: This is your cell, son.
2: I'm staying in here.
3: A boy has no business being in the same prison with men like this.
4: Oh, look at this, Dalu. We have a new servant. I mean, a roommate.
3: Stay away from him, Slocum.
2: My grandpa was a thief. So was my pa. They were both criminals on board the ship Commerce. I had a black heart since I was born. I prayed some. I expect God didn't even hear me praying.
3: I, too, am a child of God. And now I know for what reason God has placed me in this temporary torment. It is for you that you might learn His word and His ways.
2: Yeah, I seen one of these at Mr. Smith's shop. It's a record book.
3: This is a record of a shipwreck. The ship Commerce.
2: Will you read it to me?
3: But of course.
2: Felix Hale wasn't my grandpa? He was my father?
3: That is right.
2: So, Pa wasn't my Pa at all. That wretched man stole me. He stole my life.
5: Hello. You're a free man.
2: Slocum's gonna come after me the second you leave.
3: But I have faith that you can withstand him. Besides, I am not leaving you alone. God's spirit is with you and lives in you.
2: Goodbye.
3: Goodbye, my friend.
4: You want to play cards, boy?

0: Is that Mr. Dunn?
1: Mr. Dunn?
2: Harry. It's good to see you.
1: Are you well? You look like you're a little under the weather.
2: Yeah, I've fallen on hard times, Harry. My son's in jail, the wife left, and let's just say something's been eating at my innards.
1: You know, sometimes the best medicine is to get it off your chest. Let someone else help you carry the burden.
2: Man's troubles are his own. It's a truth, Harry. A man who sows the wind will reap the whirlwind.
1: Mr. Dunn, God can turn the worst situation to good if we trust him.
2: I've done some bad things in my life. But nothing so despicable as what I did when I... is what I did.
1: What did you do?
2: Have you heard from him?
1: Clapham? No.
2: I wish I could get some word about him. Anything.
1: I'd like that too.
2: You know, he's a good boy. You know that, don't you?
1: Yes, I do. He's the best friend I ever had.
2: I know.
1: Goodbye, Mr. Dunn.

0: You know, we could be friends too. I don't know why you always thought so lowly of me.
1: I don't want to talk to you.
0: Why? You think you're better than me? Because you're not. You're in prison just like me. And I know what you did. I talked to the guard. You stole money from your friend. So now, I'm the only friend you have. Or rather, I'm the only friend who'll have you.
1: Leave me alone. Please.
0: What are you gonna do? Sit there in silence for the next year? Or two? Or three? Come on, kid. Your silence is cruel and unusual punishment. Ain't you supposed to love one another? Give me a chance, kid.

0: Perry, did you hear the news?
1: What is it?
0: Mr. Dunn was found lying in the woods, unconscious.
1: What?
0: They think he'd been there for a few days before he'd been found. Father said that his days are numbered.
1: I need to get there right away.
0: Why?
1: Because I think there's something he wants to tell me.
2: Go away. Keep that doctor and his poisonous medicine away from me. I can't imagine just die in peace.
1: Mr. Dunn?
2: Harry?
1: May I talk to you, sir?
2: What do you want?
1: I heard you weren't well, sir. And, well, last time we talked, it seemed like there was something you might want to share with me.
2: I was hoping you'd come. Yeah, I got a few things I need to get off my chest. Pull up a chair, Harry.

0: confessed to everything, even went to the sheriff to tell him too.
1: Oh, God never ceases to amaze me. What did the sheriff say?
0: He said I would have to appeal to the governor since Clapham still committed the crime.
1: The governor? He's over 50 miles away. How will you get there? We don't have any money to rent a horse or a carriage.
0: I'll walk if I have to.
2: This is Lamplighter Theatre at lamplighter.net.
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5: So why the long face today, my boy?
6: Still no letters?
7: Please be quiet.
5: How long has it been since your friends wrote to you? 2, 3 months now?
7: 3.
5: Just enough time to forget somebody.
7: Leave me alone. You're like a dripping faucet.
5: Yeah. I'll tell you what, kid. Here's the deal. You play cards with me, and I won't say another word.
7: Why is that so important for me to play cards with you? Slocum, I can't even stand being around you.
5: Well, in case you haven't noticed, you're stuck with me. Let's face it, your friends have abandoned you. And I'm the only friend you have left in this cruel, cruel world.
7: They have not abandoned me!
5: And yet you've gone, how many months was it now, without a single word from them? Come on, kid. Let's play a few hands. It'll help you forget your sorrows. And besides, it's about time you grew up.
7: Deal.
5: What?
7: Deal the cards.
5: Ha ha ha! Well, look who finally grew some hair on his chest. I'll take 2.
7: 2.
5: So, you know what DeLue did to get in here?
7: Yes. He told me about the bank robbery and that he was mistaken for the robber.
5: You believe that lie? He got himself drunk and was caught stealing clothes off somebody's clothesline. Turns out it was the sheriff's mother. Sure didn't pick the right clothesline.
7: If you want to play cards, then play cards. Because the garbage coming out of your mouth is starting to stink up the room.
5: You better watch yourself, boy, or you're going to eat those words and some teeth. DeLue was a menace. You see what he gave me the first night he was here, huh? Do you? This scar under my chin.
7: You probably deserved it.
5: I thought a Christian was supposed to turn the other cheek. In fact, I think I heard you memorize that verse. DeLue's a hypocrite. He's no better than me.
7: He's a lot better than you.
5: He'll be back, you'll see. Once a criminal, always a criminal. You can't change what's in a man's blood.
7: Quiet!
5: You were such a reeling student, so naive and gullible.
7: Enough!
5: You're gonna lose the war with yourself just as easy as you lost this hand. Full house.
7: You cheated!
5: Prove it.
7: You have cards in your sleeves!
5: Where?
7: Find him if I have to! Harry?
8: What are you doing?
7: This was just... How did you get in here, Harry?
8: I spoke with the governor about your release.
7: My release?
8: Your father confessed to stealing our money, but the governor wasn't convinced. He asked me to get him an eyewitness report that you were on the straight and narrow now. But that's a report I don't think I can give. I don't even know what to think. Guard! Get me out of here.
7: Harry! Harry, wait! Wait, Harry!
5: I told you they'd abandon you. Look at that.
7: Leave me alone, Slocum. Just leave me alone.
8: It was awful, Mother. He was beating a man. He might have killed him if I hadn't shown up.
1: Harry, before you judge your friend too harshly, I want you to think about something. Think about how difficult it must be for Clapham to be surrounded by evil every minute of the day. I don't think any of us would fare very well.
8: But I saw so much rage in him, Mother. I think I finally saw him for who he really is. Thieving and killing may be in his blood.
1: And yet, was this the same boy who gave you some of his fish so you could feed your family? Even though giving away his own would mean he would be punished.
8: Well, I forgot about that.
1: Harry, there is a truth found in the Bible that says, a friend loves at all times, and a brother is born for adversity.
8: What does that mean?
1: As a friend, Clapham needs your love right now, not your judgment. And as a brother, you will walk through the fire with him if need be.
8: I'm going back.

0: You're not eating again. Probably wouldn't care if I ate your dinner then. I'll take that as a yes. You do look a little pale, I must say. Almost the color of death.
1: I might as well die.
0: Yeah, I suppose. You've lost all your friends now. Your hopes and dreams shouldn't be too far behind.
1: Never dreamed much. I would like to fish again.
0: Fish?
1: Yeah. In that river near Mount Rigi. The most beautiful place on Earth. It's so peaceful. My friend Harry and I went every week. It was as close to heaven as I'll ever see.
0: Ah, that's my boy. Hopeless and despairing. Just like he used to be.
2: You, the dumb boy.
1: Let me be.
2: Somebody wants to see you. You look ghastly.
1: Who wants to see me?
2: Same boy who came by the other day.
1: Harry? Wants to see me?
2: Come with me. Here he is. I'll return shortly.
1: Harry! You came back!
3: In more ways than one.
1: What?
3: I judged you too quickly when I came back and saw you fighting. I didn't even stop to think about how hard it must be in here, cooped up with all of these prisoners.
1: Yeah, but...
3: Well, okay, remember when you first prayed and asked God to forgive you?
1: How could I forget?
3: Well, even though we're in his family, we still need to ask forgiveness. Because we still mess up sometimes, like I did when I left you the other day.
1: Harry, I don't know what to say.
3: Can you forgive me?
1: Of course I forgive you. And Harry, thanks for coming to see me and all.
3: Clapham, I'm not coming here to see you.
1: Huh?
3: I'm coming here to take you home.
1: What?
3: You're coming home with us, where you're going to live with your new family.
1: Really?
3: Uh-huh.
1: Oh, thank you, Harry. Thank you.
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7: 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The end.
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2: All right. You're free to go.
1: Thank you.
2: Here. These are yours, Clapham.
1: Letters?
2: Yeah. One of the inmates. I won't say who. Heard you talking about an escape.
1: What?
2: Then I realized you were just memorizing a Bible verse.
1: Oh, God makes a way to escape.
2: Yeah, well, whatever verse. Anyway, as a precaution, the warden had me stop all your letters just to make sure you weren't plotting any schemes with outsiders. I wasn't allowed to tell you about it. Of course, till now. Sorry. Well, so long.
1: So, Harry, you didn't forget me after all.
3: No, of course not. None of us did. Oh, wait, you didn't get the letter about your father.
1: No.
3: He's very sick. He doesn't have very long to live.
1: Oh. He ain't my father.
3: What?
1: I found out my father was the captain of a ship. He drowned when the ship crashed into some rocks after the prisoners on board broke loose. One of those prisoners was Pa, Norman. He actually stole me when I was a baby.
3: You learned all this in prison?
1: Yeah. Can you believe it? So, he's dying, you say? Oh, Harry, I played it over and over in my mind 100 times what I was going to say to him. Now I don't know what to say.
3: Just ask the Lord. He'll tell you what to say.
1: The old homestead hasn't changed much. I can't say I've missed it. Tolu! What are you doing here? Mrs. Davis? Annie?
10: Welcome home. Welcome home, Clapham.
1: I should have known you guys would never give up on me. But what are you doing here at my place?
10: Ever since your father took ill, Annie and I have been coming a few hours each day to help clean and cook.
1: Where's Ma?
11: She left not long after you were sent to prison, from what I gathered from Norman. She always believed you were innocent, Clapham.
1: Oh. Why are you here?
11: Oh, the day I left the prison, I asked the Lord what my next assignment was. As it turns out, it was your pa, Norman.
1: Huh?
11: I decided to come and pay him a visit. On my way, I found a man lying in the woods, very sickly. After I got the doctor, I learned it was your father. I told him that I would work for room and also provide board for us both, but only if he was willing to listen to me talk about Jesus and his free gift. He seemed to already know something about someone taking the blame and the punishment for him.
1: You mean me?
11: Oui. So it appears all things really do work together for good, just like a puzzle.
1: Can I see him?
11: Oh, of course.
1: Pa?
11: Clapham? Oh, thank God.
1: I never heard you say his name like that.
11: I never knew what I know now. That he was the one gracious enough to give you to me.
1: What?
11: Clapham, you know, I'm not your father. And that when I took you from my home, that I had the worst intentions. I'm awful sorry. I was such a bad father to you. With all the rum and my own orneriness. Son, I really do love you. I've already asked forgiveness from Jesus, and now I come to you to ask you before I close my eyes for the last time to forgive me for what I did to you.
1: Forgive you. You know what I just thought of?
11: What, son?
1: That we're finally kin. in a whole new way.

0: Nice cast. Clown, how is it that you still catch so many more fish than me?
1: Harry, you just gotta know how to humor them. Now, you're the prince, reading and writing.
0: But for fishing, diving, and shooting, it comes by nature to you, right?
1: You got it.
0: I'm glad fishing isn't up to me. We'd all starve.
1: No, not today, you ain't. Got him. The Davises are gonna be feasting tonight.
0: Clapham, I don't know if I'll ever be able to catch like you.
1: You just can't give up, Harry. Just like you never gave up on me.

0: 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I'm Michael Gregory, and I play the part of Norman and DeLu. 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Directed by John Fornoff. My fellow cast members were Jess Harnell as Finian Jones, Ben Diskin as Jared and Harry, Clapham was Danny Cooksey, Mr. Davis, Mr. Smith, and Slocum were played by Chris Cox, Annie was Melissa Disney, Mrs. Davis, Massey, and Marie were played by Kari Walgren, Lucy was Kamali Minter, Felix Hale, the Sheriff, and the Guard were all played by Keith Ferguson. Recorded at Salami Studios, North Hollywood. Our producer, John Fornoff, and our executive producers, Mark and Deborah Hamby, and our host, John Reese Davis.
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0: I don't like being afraid, but sometimes I get scared anyway. 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And I'm not afraid anymore. I love you, Lord.
1: Lord, once right in the middle of a game, I lost my baseball. I looked all through those weeds. Then I prayed. When I opened my eyes, there was my baseball right at my feet. I love you, Lord.
2: Oh, Lord, I remember when we moved to a new town. I didn't have any friends. It could have been so hard, but you were there. You're my best friend.

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2: We just finished a fortress here. Let me hear it.
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5: 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It's him. Forgive me, Lord. 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
6: Name's Pastor Flynn, and this is my son-in-law. Everyone calls him Papa Chuck.
2: Good morning.
5: You. It was you.
2: Let me explain.
5: Do you not know who your daughter has married? This grizzly is Goliath.
3: Nana Cindy, why'd he call Papa Chuck Goliath? Papa Chuck?
2: Just a minute, son. Hon, I guess I have to tell the kids. When I was a young bear, Wild Mountain was dangerous. It was overrun with bandits. I was young, and I thought that I knew everything. I took a friend of mine, and we went looking for the bandits. I was living wild. No one was going to tell me what to do. It was the worst time of my life. The second worst.
7: And you've been afraid that we'd be afraid of you, or not trust you anymore.
3: There's more to your story, isn't there?
2: Yeah. A lot.
7: When did you become Papa Chuck?
2: That's enough for now. I'll tell you more when you're ready. When I'm ready.
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9: 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There's adventures to be had there, too.
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12: Howdy, and welcome to Wildwood. On a cool and windy fall day, there are few things cozier than working away in the fix-it shop with a fire going in the pot-bellied stove. The whole club is here, and Papa Chuck is quietly watching over their work. Each of them are working on presents for their folks, and each of them are, of course, talking as they work.
3: Then he was caught throwing rocks through Mam and Kildare's windows.
13: Yep, he was a bad one. And he always seems to get caught.
3: I know. He's bad. And he's bad at being bad.
7: You know, my mom calls Hugh a hoodlum.
14: My mom says if he isn't careful, he's gonna end up in jail.
3: Yeah, but he could still straighten up. He's been close before.
13: Yeah, but he's even bad at trying to be good.
3: He's bad at being bad, and he's bad at being good.
13: That's pretty bad.
3: He still could come around. You just can't give up on him.
14: Yeah, anybody can change.
3: I think the only change you will ever see is the spare change he steals from the general store.
13: Oh, no, good one. Yeah, Hugh's never going to change. He is a bad seed.
7: What does that mean?
13: Mean? Well, it means that he will always be bad. It's who he is. I say, don't knock yourself out trying to help him, Stace. It won't make a bit of difference.
3: No difference at all. Mm-mm.
2: Anyone here ever done the same bad thing over and over?
7: Yeah, I have.
3: Uh-huh. Yeah.
13: What? What's everyone looking at me for?
2: No matter how bad a person is, they can always choose to change. If they ask God for mercy, he'll give it to them and forgive them. It's what God does. He's done it for all of us. We need to not give up on Hugh. Don't give up on anyone.
3: Yeah, but he's actually getting worse. He likes being bad. He doesn't want to change.
2: I didn't want to change either. Maybe now's the time to tell you the rest of my story.
13: About when you were Goliath?
2: Yeah.
3: It's definitely time. I'm dying to know how it all turns out.
14: Tell us the rest.
7: Did you get all the bandits?
14: How did you come to Wildwood?
13: Don't tell us about the battles!
2: Hold on, all of you. This is no picnic for me. I'd much rather not tell you any of this.
7: Oh, no, tell us, please, please, please.
3: Yeah, tell us.
2: Well, I hope you're ready for this. I hope I'm ready for this. I'll pick up where I left off before.
3: Ha ha, you were Goliath.
2: Sit still and be quiet.
3: Sorry.
2: I was getting more proud and more angry every day. I hadn't one single thought except to destroy every bandit I could find. We started out just wanting to help the folks the bandit stole from. We intended on giving the stolen stuff back. But we never got around to that. We ended up keeping it for ourselves. Better we got at attacking them, the less I thought about the families they had hurt. I loved the power of being Goliath. I didn't just fight them back. I hunted them down. I was looking for them all the time. I even slept in my armor. I was always ready for a fight.
13: You wore armor?
3: Body armor.
2: Not like a knight of the round table. I made a crude vest of leather and sewed pieces of metal over it. It wasn't anything to look at, but it would stop an arrow cold.
3: Body armor.
2: We had attacked them again, and they were on the run. I'd paused for a moment to catch my breath. That was the first time he came.
14: Who came?
2: My tempter. The owl was there. I was at the height of my pride. Everything was going just as I wanted it to. The bandits were being pushed ever deeper into the mountains. My name sent fear into their hearts. And my roar would stop them in their tracks. I was the mighty Goliath.
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0: Finally, I meet the great Goliath. An honor, sir. A real honor.
1: I've got business to attend to.
0: Your friends have it well in hand. You can leave it to them.
1: Can I now?
0: Goliath, I would like to make you an offer.
1: Whatever you're selling, I don't want any. I'm a little busy.
0: Oh, I'm not selling anything, really. I've a proposal for you.
1: A proposal?
0: I am an emissary from Shadow Valley.
1: Shadow Valley? You're kidding. That's a wives' tale.
0: Oh, I assure you, it is ever so real. We, my people, have heard of your greatness. We have heard of your fierceness in battle. We offer you Shadow Valley as your kingdom.
1: Kingdom? You want me to be king of a fable?
0: Everything you ever wanted would be yours in Shadow Valley. For instance, you would be able to wipe out the bandits entirely if you were king. You were made for greatness.
1: Wipe them out. Oh, there's no way.
0: They've shot at us.
1: Seems you were wrong. The battle's not over. Maybe some other time?
0: Yeah. Indeed, we will talk later.
2: Arrows? Well, where were the guns? Why weren't they shooting guns?
1: Well, it may be hard for you to grasp just how wild Wild Mountain was back then. There was no train yet. Everything that came in by wagon. Guns were hard to get at all. And one of the things we stole most from the bandits were their guns. They mostly had to make their weapons from whatever they could.
2: Ah, then you could go after them with all of those guns. Oh, I love it.
1: No, we didn't use guns at all. Ever.
2: Why not?
1: We didn't just want to get rid of the bandits. I wanted to terrify them. I wanted them to fear even being on the mountain. I wanted to be in their nightmares. We used swords and bows and arrows. They knew we had their guns, but we never used them. This made them uncomfortable. And it fed my pride. The fact that we could beat them back with nothing but crude and barbaric weapons made me feel powerful.
3: Whoa.
1: That winter, we found almost no bandits at all. We thought that we may have moved them out of the mountains altogether. We were wrong. That winter, they did something they had never done before. They joined together. They joined forces for one reason.
3: To get Goliath and his men!
1: That is exactly right.
3: But they never did.
2: No, they did not.
1: Actually, they did.
3: They did?
1: They came from every direction. There were 10 of us by then. They had us cornered near the mouth of a cave.
4: Oh, my leg!
5: You're going to be okay.
4: Went almost all the way through. Pull it the rest of the way.
5: I'll hang on to something.
4: No!
5: You okay?
4: I just gotta stop the bleeding.
5: Get back in the cave and catch your breath. They're done for now, but they'll hit us hard when it gets dark. I'll get Smedley to come fix you up.
4: All right.
1: I staggered back into the darkness of the cave and slumped against the wall, trying to bandage my leg. None of us said it, but we all knew that this was the end. We would not walk away from this fight.
0: Pity that. Must hurt terribly. You can put that away. I'm on your side.
4: How did you get in here?
0: The back door. There's a way out, if you know it.
4: Excellent. I'll get the others.
0: I'm not showing you the way out.
4: I'll have you for dinner. It would be your last.
0: You'll never find the way without me.
1: What do you want?
0: I think I've made that quite clear. We want you to be our king.
1: In Shadow Valley.
0: In Shadow Valley.
1: Why would I want to be king?
0: The fulfillment of your greatest desire.
1: And what is that?
0: Your pride has been growing of late. You want to be known and feared throughout the mountain. Your pride is growing ever more hungry. It wants satisfaction. But you can't satisfy it, can you?
1: So, how do I do that?
0: You hunger for the destruction of the bandits. Is this not your greatest desire?
1: Okay. Maybe it is. What can you do about it?
0: You've been holding back, Goliath. I want you to embrace your pride. After all, that's what drives all the great ones, isn't it? Pride? Let it grow. Let it be hungry. And if you want it badly enough, if you want greatness with everything you have, I can give it to you.
1: Give me what? You keep talking, but you don't tell me what it is you can give me.
0: As king, you can muster an army. This army will be at your beck and call. You'll be able to wipe out or chase every bandit from these mountains. What do you think of that?
1: That would be satisfying.
0: Do you want it with everything you have? Would you not give anything you have to command such an army?
1: I believe I would.
0: So then we are agreed.
1: And then you'll get us out of here.
0: Us?
1: My friends. You'll show us how to get out of here.
0: Oh, your friends, yes. About your friends.
1: Yes.
0: You'll need to leave them behind.
6: Hi, I'm Joey from Virginia. My favorite Paws and Tails character is CJ because I like red. 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
7: Hello, lovely listeners. 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
8: Now, Tiffany, that is not true.
7: Ned, what are you talking about?
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7: Wait. We have no Tiffany t-shirts?
8: Oh, boy. Here it comes. Bye, everybody.
7: You all will rue the day.
1: I'm not leaving them behind. We fought together and lived together.
0: But for what purpose? To beat back the bandits?
1: Yes.
0: They are prepared to give their lives to this cause?
1: We all are.
0: Consider it done. You and your army will dispose of the bandits. You have no need of these friends.
1: I won't do it!
0: Then you will all die here, and the bandits will own Wild Mountain again. There will be no one to stop them. An opportunity like this occasionally requires a sacrifice. You need to leave your friends to the bandits, or the deal is off.
1: How big an army?
0: Thousands. Thousands of the most ferocious, battle-ready troops this mountain has ever seen. They will be unstoppable.
1: All right.
0: So, in order to be king, you give your friends as a sacrifice.
1: Why are you making this so hard?
0: The great ones all have been able to make difficult decisions. There will be others, to be sure. Are you ready for greatness? Are you ready to make the necessary sacrifices?
1: All right. I give them as a sacrifice.
0: Now, take off your armor.
1: My what? Why?
0: The bandits are coming. Do you want to die here bickering about your wardrobe?
1: All right. I struggled to take off my leather vest. Once I got it off, I turned around. He'd stabbed me with a small stone knife right over my heart.
9: What was that? I'll kill you!
0: Calm down, you won't die. It's how you get marked, branded. Now, you are king of Shadow Valley.
9: You never told me I was gonna get stabbed!
0: You fool. When it comes to satisfying your pride, you're never told the cost.
9: I'm not going. I quit.
0: You are no longer in control. You cannot quit.
9: I'm the king, and I quit.
0: You are the king, but you are not in control. Good night, mighty Goliath, king of Shadow Valley.
9: What's happening to me?
1: I passed out. I dreamt I was drowning and falling and moving too slow to run away. I think I had every nightmare there was. But then, things got worse.
3: How could things get worse than that?
1: I woke up in Shadow Valley. You need to know that folks here in town, a lot of them don't believe this part of my story.
2: Why not?
3: Yeah, why not?
1: Well, because it's pretty difficult to believe. They think I was sick and lived wild in the mountain, crazy from my wounds. I talked with your folks about this some time ago, and they're fine with me telling you. Here goes. I woke up in a huge, beautiful bed. There was soft music being played. I was in the bedroom of a king.
10: He's awake. Bring us some food!
11: He's awake! Bring some food!
12: Good morning, sire.
1: If you say so.
12: Yes, your injuries have been attended to. You should feel better soon. Might I say that it is an honor to have you here? The entire kingdom is beside itself with excitement.
1: Who exactly?
12: Forgive me, sire. I am Minister Squeen, your Minister of Finance. Consider me your most devoted servant, sire.
1: As she rattled on about her devotion to me, a young servant brought in a platter of food. I was starved. He saw my eyes light up, and he came right towards me with the platter. Just then, Minister Squeen was swinging her arms in a ridiculously dramatic wave.
13: My king, here we go.
14: Oh, I'm so sorry.
1: It's okay.
12: You stupid, clumsy thing.
14: Please!
1: Stop! Oh! I tried to get up and grab her by the throat. But the wound in my chest sent a shock of pain through me.
14: Stop!
1: I fell back in the bed, unable to get up.
10: Everyone out! Out, all of you!
15: Here, sire, drink this. It will help the pain.
1: Whatever it was that I drank, it knocked me right out. I must have slept for hours.
3: You got rid of her, Minister Squeen. You got rid of her for being the servant, right?
1: I had every intention. When I woke up, my six ministers were waiting for me. They were all, each and every one of them, the most corrupt and wicked bunch that I'd ever come across. I wanted to get rid of them all, but then there wouldn't be anyone left. Two of them, Squeen and Minister Vitten, gave me a tour of my kingdom. The first stop was
16: the celebration stone, sire.
1: What do you celebrate here?
12: The arrival of new subjects. Each day at sunset, when there is a new subject, we celebrate. But today we celebrate the arrival of our new and glorious king.
1: That was it? That was a celebration?
16: It is a celebration for us. And it is a message we send to our guide. We tell him when another has joined us.
1: Who's your guide?
12: He is the one who is preparing us for the coming swarm. He will tell us when we have sufficient numbers. Then he will lead us out to swarm over the mountain and make it ours.
16: Our little valley, you see, is a sort of holding tank until we're free.
1: You mean there's no way out of this valley?
16: I lament to tell you, there is not.
1: There has to be.
12: There is the labyrinth.
16: Well, yes, there is that, but...
1: Show me the labyrinth!
16: This way, sire.
17: As we rode, I looked at the walls of the valley. They were straight up and sheer rock. There was no way anyone could climb out. They took me to the far side of the valley, and we stopped, looking at a path that disappeared behind a wall of stone.
12: This is the only way out of the valley, but it is certain death to those that go this way. Those who have gone in have never come back, and the sounds that echo through are certainly the sounds of...
16: monsters, sire.
12: It's really quite thrilling to hear. Perhaps we should send someone in so you can hear for yourself. You there! Go into the labyrinth.
10: What?
1: That won't be necessary.
16: No one makes it through alive. The legend is that you become forever lost, or food for the unspeakable beasts that live there.
17: So, how do we get out?
12: We can't, sire. Our hope is in the guide. We wait for the swarm.
1: He lied. He told me I could muster an army.
16: Well, you can do that, sire.
1: But we can't get out. I ever get my hands on him. How high are the valley walls?
16: I don't know, sire. Thousands of feet?
17: What if we built a tower? A series of platforms that pyramid right up to the top of the valley.
12: I don't think anything like that has ever been tried, sire. There are those who have tried to climb out, but they have all fallen to the end of their climb.
1: I'll sketch something out. I've been lied to. Nothing makes sense here.
12: I wish I could tell you that it will get better. The last stop on our little tour, sire, is for you to visit Ava.
17: Who's Ava?
16: She has been here the longest. She's a little...
12: crazy as a loon.
16: Yes, she is crazy, but she is wise, too. She will fill in some of the blank spots for you.
17: That sounds like someone I need to talk to. Which way do we go?
12: Back to the palace, sire. She lives in the palace.
17: Palace? Did I meet her?
16: Oh, no, you wouldn't have met her. She is kept in the tower.
17: She's kept in the tower?
12: Sire, she's not entirely safe.
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7: 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Will today be a better day? Oh, it looks like the other girls are ready to leave for their first activity. But not Charlotte. 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
8: Are you girls almost ready? You're gonna be late for your first activity.
9: Gracie, did you use my hairbrush?
10: What? No.
11: Oh, sorry, Brianna. I borrowed it. Here you go.
9: Lana, just ask next time, okay?
11: Okay, sorry. Has anyone seen my bandana?
10: What color is it?
11: Yellow.
9: Oh, is this yours?
11: Brianna!
9: Sorry, here you go. I'm sorry.
8: Okay, come on now, out the front door. Go, go, go!
9: Come on, Charlotte.
3: You go on without me.
9: But...
8: Girls, just go!
12: Charlotte, are you okay?
3: Counselor Natasha, can I miss the first activity?
12: Are you feeling sick? My mom's a doctor. I can take you to go see her.
3: No, I'm not sick. I'm just... I'll be okay.
12: Charlotte, do you want to talk about it?
3: No, thank you.
12: Do you want to talk to someone else?
3: No, thank you.
12: Do you want to go to your first activity now? It's not too late.
3: No, thank you.
12: Charlotte, I don't know how to help you.
3: I'll go to my next activity, but right now, can I just do this?
12: Curl up on your bunk?
3: Yeah.
12: Charlotte, I think you'll feel better if you get up and join the other girls.
3: No, thank you.
12: Charlotte, I want to help you.
3: I'll be okay.
12: Won't you please go to your activity?
3: No, thank you.
12: No, thank you. Well, I'll check back here before the next activity, and you won't be here, right? You'll be in the drama tent?
3: I will.
12: Promise?
3: Promise.
12: Okay.
7: Reluctantly, Natasha left Charlotte curled up in a ball on her bunk bed and went to check on the other girls over at the obstacle course.
13: All right, campers. Today I have a surprise for you.
10: I know what it is.
13: Harold, don't spoil it. Now, before the surprise, our junior counselor helpers are going to demonstrate how to run the obstacle course.
14: Oh, what are we doing?
15: Awesome! Let's go, Aaliyah!
14: Is it a race? Because Caleb's going to be way faster than me.
13: It's not a race. Just both do your best.
14: All right. I'm ready.
13: Okay. Ready? On my whistle.
10: Go, Aaliyah!
16: Go, Caleb!
9: Come on, Caleb!
15: Go, Aaliyah! You can do it!
13: That's it, Caleb! Watch your step on the last tire! Go, go, Aaliyah! You can do this!
15: Done.
13: That was fun. Good job, junior counselors. Now, everyone listen up. Caleb, Aaliyah, pass these sign-up sheets around. One per camper.
15: Okay. Got it.
14: Okay.
9: Coach, what are these for?
13: Surprise! We are going to have a jogathon.
11: Hey, what's a jogathon?
13: Take a look at your sheets. You'll each need to find sponsors. These sponsors will agree to give you so many dollars per lap that you run.
14: Running laps?
13: Yes. We'll run as many laps as we can, and the money we raise will go to the Dorcas Society at the church.
2: Wait, so we have to run laps? That's a surprise?
13: Well, the surprise is that we're going to be helping others. It's part of our theme this week, Faith Ripple.
14: So we're going to be exercising as our acts of service?
13: Nothing like exercising your faith, right? Come on, campers. It'll be fun. Harold?
14: Yeah?
13: Help me out here, son.
14: Let's all get sponsors. Yeah!
15: Hey, coach. After we get all our sponsors, can we run the obstacle course?
13: Great idea, Caleb. Who wants to run the obstacle course?
2: I mean, I guess.
14: I'm really not that interested.
16: Hey, coach. After we get sponsors, why don't we go to the pool?
17: Yay! The pool!
14: Coach, can we?
2: Now that sounds good.
13: Okay, campers. Get your sponsors, and then we'll go to the pool.
14: Yes! All right!
13: Look at the top of your sheet and break into small groups. Stick with your assigned counselor or junior counselor. Aaliyah?
16: Yeah, coach?
13: Thanks for saving the day.
16: Oh, you're welcome. We don't want any unhappy campers.
13: True.
11: Aaliyah, you're my assigned junior counselor.
16: Awesome, Lana. Now, let's go find some sponsors.
13: Dear Lord, I hope that this jogathon was the right idea. Please help me.
7: The campers found sponsors for the jogathon, went for their promised swim at the pool, and then it was time for their next activity.
12: Mr. Garcia, is Charlotte here?
18: No, but the campers are still on their way.
12: Okay, I'll go and check the cabin. She's not a happy camper today.
18: Oh, she's not?
12: Yeah, unfortunately. And I don't know how to help her.
18: I'm really sorry to hear that. There she is walking towards the tent.
12: Oh, good.
18: Hey, Natasha, will you be the narrator for this year's drama production?
12: The narrator?
18: Yeah, you know, tell the story in between the scenes.
12: Sure.
18: Awesome, thanks. Hey, here's our first camper. High five, Charlotte.
19: Hi.
18: No high five.
19: Do I have to?
18: Nah, you don't have to. Go ahead and grab a script and take a look, all right, Charlotte? The others will be here soon.
19: Okay.
12: See? Not a happy camper.
18: Yeah, I see.
12: Keep an eye out for her, okay, Mr. Garcia? I need to track down the rest of my campers.
18: You got it.
19: Hey, Mr. Garcia. I have an update on the costumes.
18: Awesome! And thanks again for getting them for us, Hattie. This is going to be the best-looking production yet.
19: Oh, well, you're welcome. Here's the tracking information.
18: Perfect. Let me take a look. Okay, scheduled to arrive tomorrow. Looks good. Hattie, I think there's a mistake.
19: A mistake?
18: Yeah, well, this says that there are 9 boxes in the order. Now, certainly that can't be right.
19: Well, I mean, you did say you needed new props, right? To make it look like Joppa.
18: Well, yeah, Joppa had, like, palm trees. But I thought we could make those with...
19: Nah, I ordered some for you.
18: You ordered palm trees?
19: Well, yeah, plastic ones.
18: Wow, thanks, Hattie.
19: Happy to do it. It's for
18: a good cause.
19: Yes. Well, oh, here come the rest of your campers. Have fun.
18: We always do. Thanks, Hattie.
20: Mr. Garcia.
18: Cody, my man! Now that's the energy we need in the drama tent.
20: I am pumped for this.
18: Good. Grab a script and find a seat. Hey, Owen and Devin, grab scripts.
21: Mr. Garcia, do any of your actors just memorize their lines?
18: Memorize?
21: Yeah, instead of having to read in front of everyone.
18: Oh, yeah. For some of the smaller parts, sure.
21: You think you could give me a smaller part?
18: Ah, I see. You've got it, Brianna.
21: Thank you.
18: Welcome, campers. I'm glad that each of you signed up to be a part of our drama production. Now, who remembers what our camp theme is this year?
22: I do.
18: Mia?
22: Our acts of service are part of God's master plan, and faith ripples out from them.
18: You've got it, girl. Our drama production is about someone who acted out her faith. She was a seamstress. Now, where's my director's binder?
23: Here it is.
18: Hey, thanks, Devin. Now, let me look at my cast list. Devin, you are...
23: I'm Simon the Tanner.
18: Right, good. And Owen, let's see, you are...
0: I'm Cornelius.
18: Right, good. I still need someone to play Adriel.
20: I'll do it.
18: Cody, my man, again you come through for me. Awesome. And Adriel's sister.
20: Charlotte, you should be my sister.
3: Cody.
18: Great idea. Are you willing, Charlotte? You'll do great. Brianna, you play the neighbor family's mom.
21: So I can memorize her lines?
18: You sure can. Okay, anyone here who hasn't been assigned a part? All right, then. I need your help. Flip to page 44 in your scripts. Now, when Peter takes Cornelius and Adriel and the others to Jerusalem, the disciple John is there. Peter presents the new believers to the council.
21: The Jerusalem Council? These were the Christians?
18: There were leaders in the early church, so yeah.
22: Oh, then Pastor Peabody should be on the council.
19: I was just going to say that too.
1: And how about my dad?
18: Guy Watts? Well, he would be perfect with that deep voice.
1: Yeah, I wish I had his deep voice.
18: Wyatt, you've got nothing to worry about, man. You're a great actor.
1: Aw, thanks, Mr. Garcia.
18: Now, campers, let's practice. Kylie, you're over here. And Wyatt, I need you up front next to Kylie. And let's see. Let's go over Act 2, Scene 3.
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7: Is our unhappy camper Charlotte doing any better? 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
18: Kylie, ready? There's a knock at Tabitha's door.
19: Oh, hello, Adriel. How bay is the kelp to?
20: How bay is the kelp to?
19: What? I'm just reading the script.
18: Kylie, let me see your script. Nope, it clearly says, how may I help you?
19: Well, I didn't think how bay is the kelp to made sense.
18: Hey, I think I know what the problem is.
19: I can see just fine without my glasses.
20: But Kylie, your glasses, they help you read.
19: Hey.
18: Kylie, go get your glasses. We can't have our Tabitha misreading her lines.
19: I would, but...
18: But?
19: I donated them.
18: Yeah, why would you do a thing like that?
19: Tishy is collecting them for the kids at her mission school. They need those glasses way more than I do.
18: Well, I think you need your glasses. All right, there's nothing we can do about that at the moment. Let's keep going. Think you can ad-lib?
19: I think so.
18: Okay. Knock at the door.
19: Oh, hello, Adriel. May I help you?
20: Hello, Tabitha. My name is Adriel. My sister sent me.
19: Oh, I'm so glad that she dog... No, did.
20: It's Tabitha.
18: It's going to take all day to get through this scene.
20: I'm sorry, Mr. Garcia, but... I'm so glad that she dog.
19: Cody, that she dog?
20: Oh, this drama production is going to be epic.
18: All right, giggle twins. Let's move on to another scene. Adriel's sister, Charlotte, come on up here. Kylie, you can sit down.
19: Phew.
18: All right, top of page 3. Adriel, read us in.
20: Okay, let's see. Or should I say B?
3: Cody.
20: All right, sorry. Your cloak looks so nice, my sister. Sister, mister. I can't see.
3: Cody, stop it.
18: Come on, get it together, man.
20: Sorry, I'll really try.
18: Okay, Charlotte, your line.
3: Thank you, Adriel. I told you that Tabitha would help us.
20: She's a fine beamstress.
18: Nope.
20: Seamstress.
3: The finest in all of Joppa.
18: Good, good. Now, narrator. Where's Counselor Natasha?
0: Oh, she said she'd be right back.
18: All right, I'll read through. Now, Tabitha was a fine seamstress. She was full of good works and charitable deeds, which she did.
20: Charlotte, Tabitha was just like grandmother.
3: Cody, don't talk about grandma. Everyone's looking at me.
20: So?
3: I'm going to cry.
18: Cody, next line is yours.
20: Charlotte!
18: It's okay. Kylie, will you?
0: Yeah, I'll follow her.
18: Thanks. All right, let's move on. Page 7. Simon the Tanner. Devin, you're up.
7: Kylie caught up with Charlotte. They went to the cafeteria for one of Georgia Grace's famous cookies. Kylie tried to talk to Charlotte, but just like Natasha, she wasn't able to help the unhappy camper. Meanwhile, in the boys' cabin, Cody couldn't shake the giggles that had started in the drama tent.
5: Okay, boys, tidy up this mess. I don't want to be late for dinner.
6: Ew, Owen, you left your gross socks under my bunk.
8: Hey, those aren't gross. I can wear them at least one more time.
6: Ew.
20: Oh, Owen, those socks are toxic.
5: Come on, guys, clean up your stuff. I don't want to be late to the cafeteria.
6: Hey.
5: Owen, you did not just throw your socks at Devin.
8: Yes, I did.
5: Come on, guys.
20: Owen, here, throw them in here.
5: Not the trash can. Oh, this is not going to end well.
20: Come on, I'll catch. Whoa!
6: Cody, you just dumped trash all over my bunk.
8: Now, that's gross.
5: Cody, you clean that up and then I want you to sit outside. Do you hear me?
20: Yes, Chaplain Jake.
8: I'll help.
6: Me too.
5: Oh, good. Now that's better.
7: Cody sat outside on the boys' cabin steps while everyone finished cleaning up. Then the door swung open and everyone ran toward the cafeteria.
5: Wait a minute, Cody. I want to talk to you.
20: I'm sorry, Counselor Jake. It was an accident.
5: I know, but what's really going on, Cody?
20: What do you mean?
5: Well, you just seem different from last summer.
20: Really? Oh, well, I'm just having more fun, I guess.
5: Fun? Or is it something else?
20: What do you mean?
5: Cody, do you want to talk to me about it?
20: No, but thanks.
5: Okay, well, do you want to talk to somebody else about it?
20: No, thank you.
5: Cody, I just don't know how to help you.
20: I'll be okay.
5: Well, if you change your mind and want to talk, you know where to find me.
20: Thank you.
7: Is Jake right? Is there something bothering Cody? He didn't seem to want to talk. Just like Charlotte didn't want to talk to Natasha. Maybe Jake and Natasha can figure out how to help them. We'll find out right after this.
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26: Would you like one scoop or two of mac and cheese?
5: Come on, Georgia. Now, what do you think?
26: Two it is.
5: Thanks, Georgia. It smells like peanut butter cookies with just a hint of cinnamon and, cinnamon and cloves.
26: Counselor Jake, you guessed all that from just the smell?
5: You know, I do have very refined olfactory cells.
26: I see. Here's your peanut butter cookie made with just a hint of cinnamon and cloves.
5: I knew it!
12: Those look delicious, Georgia.
26: Thanks, Counselor Natasha. Would you like one?
12: I'm not much of a peanut butter person.
5: Natasha, how dare you?
26: It's okay, Counselor Jake.
12: But I will take the cookie. I know someone special I can share it with.
5: Hey, who are you gonna...
12: Here you go, Jake.
5: Oh, it's me. I'm special.
26: You sure are.
5: Can you eat dinner with me?
12: I don't see why not, as long as I can see my campers.
5: Oh, right here. We can eat here and still keep an eye on them.
12: Ah, perfect. It's almost like a date.
5: Almost.
12: Hey, how's Cody doing?
5: Cody? I don't know. He won't talk to me.
12: Huh. Charlotte won't talk to me either. She's not a happy camper.
5: I'm really frustrated that Cody won't let me help him.
12: I'm frustrated too. Charlotte is so polite. She just says,
5: No, thank you.
12: Well, their parents raised them well.
5: Yeah. Hey, I wonder if everything's okay at home.
12: Their mom dropped them off. She didn't get out of the car and wait with them.
5: No, she just stayed in the car and waved.
12: Well, she had the little kids in the back seat. Remember? The cute twins?
5: The twins? Oh, right. Is their mom a nanny?
12: No, the twins called her mama. I remember. They were so cute.
5: But Cody only has one sibling.
12: Jake, are you sure?
5: Yeah. Last summer, he told us all about his sister. I'm pretty sure it's just him and Charlotte.
12: Well, then that wasn't their mom who dropped them off.
5: Well, that doesn't really mean anything. Maybe their parents were working.
12: Yeah, it could be. Charlotte's pretty down about something. I just want to help.
5: Me too. Well, let's not give up on them, okay?
12: Of course not.
5: There is something we can do right now, you know.
12: Yeah?
5: Let's pray.
12: Oh, good idea, Jake. I'll pray if you like.
5: Please do.
12: Dear Lord, please be with Charlotte and Cody. We don't know what's going on in their hearts, but you do. Please help us to know how to help them. Lord, we want them to draw closer to you this week. Please wrap your arms around them. Amen.
5: Amen.
20: Owen, catch. Mac and cheese coming at you.
12: Jake, did you hear that?
5: I sure did. That's Cody.
12: Stop him, quick.
5: Cody, wait.
12: Uh-oh. Too late.
7: As Jake intervened and Cody cleaned up the mac and cheese that he threw at Owen, Guy Watts checked the beautification team's work in front of Trekkers.
2: Would you look at that? These kids did a great job.
9: Hey, Guy. I ordered another plot of plants for your team.
2: Another one, Hattie? Wow, that's generous.
9: Well, it's for a good cause.
2: I know.
9: I must sound like a broken record.
2: You're doing a good thing, Hattie.
9: Thanks. Now, when the driver delivers the plants, call me. I have to pay him on delivery, all right?
2: Sure thing.
9: Thank you for all your hard work. I'd offer to buy you a lemonade and Trekkers, but I'm meeting someone.
2: Oh, that's all right, Hattie. I'm happy to help.
9: Acts of service. They create a faith ripple.
2: They sure do. Hattie, there's a nervous-looking young man walking this way. This must be who you're meeting?
9: Oh, I guess so.
2: You've never met?
9: No, we just chatted online. His name is Trent, and he's going to help me to help others.
2: Help you help others?
9: Yeah, he heard about my inheritance, and he's been so helpful.
2: Hattie, now, this is important. Where did Trent hear about your inheritance? Do you two have mutual friends?
9: Mutual friends? Oh, no. I posted about it on social media, and he just popped right up in my DMs.
2: This Trent just popped into your direct messages to help you with your inheritance?
9: Yep. Isn't that wonderful?
2: Yeah, wonderful.
10: Hattie Bellamy?
9: That's me. You must be Trent.
10: Yes, ma'am.
9: this is Guy Watts.
10: Hi there, Guy.
2: Trent.
10: Oh, that's a strong handshake you got there.
2: Trent, you look familiar.
10: Oh, well, you know, I just have one of those faces, I guess.
2: Yeah?
10: Yeah.
2: You have a last name, Trent?
10: Well, you know, who doesn't? I'm Trent. Trenton.
9: Trent Trenton?
10: Yeah, my parents weren't too original. Well, it was good meeting you, buddy.
2: Buddy? That's Guy, or Mr. Watts, if you prefer.
10: Well, Good to meet you, Mr. Watch, sir.
19: Trent, let's go inside and talk over our plan. This is my Uncle George's store. I'll show you around.
10: Your Uncle George's store, huh?
19: Yes, he's the town founder and the mayor.
10: Mayor? You know, it's a nice evening. Why don't we just sit out here and talk through our plan?
19: Oh, okay. Well, there's a picnic table right over there. Bye, Guy.
2: Take care, Hattie. Take care.
19: Oh, okay, Guy.
2: Now, where's my phone? Come on now, Officer Lewis, pick up.
11: Discovery Mountain Police Department.
2: Deputy Bo, get me Lewis.
11: Officer Lewis is off duty tonight. Is there an emergency?
2: There might be.
11: How can I help?
2: Well, I'd rather have Lewis, but fine. Bo, there's a guy here outside Trekkers talking to Hattie.
11: Well, now, that's hardly a crime.
2: Listen, get in an unmarked car and drive past here and get a good look at him. I know this guy from somewhere.
11: All right, Guy, but don't you do anything vigilante, all right?
2: I won't. Just hurry, Bo. And if he's who I think he is trouble. Trouble with a capital T.
7: Trouble with a capital T. Well, that doesn't sound good, does it, Director Doug?
13: It sure doesn't.
7: Well, I hope that we don't have an unhappy Hattie next time.
13: Me too. And Charlotte sure has been unhappy. What do you think? Is something bothering Cody too?
7: I think so. I think they're both worried about their grandma.
13: Yeah, that's right. Their grandma was pretty sick when they left for camp.
7: Maybe Jake and Natasha can help.
13: Well, maybe. The story of Tabitha reminded Cody of his grandma.
7: That's a compliment. Tabitha was a very generous woman.
13: Right. How does the Bible describe her again?
7: It's in Acts chapter 9. I'll turn to the verse.
13: Okay.
7: Here it is. Acts 9, verse 36. At Joppa, there was a certain disciple named Tabitha, which is translated Dorcas. This woman was full of good works and charitable deeds, which she did.
13: Tabitha put her faith in action, and there was a ripple effect.
7: I can't wait to hear the drama production about her life. That is, if Kylie will wear her glasses and read the script properly.
13: That's true. We'll find out in our next episode, and we'll see how the kids are liking the jogathon.
7: And if Guy Watts's suspicions about Trent Trenton are right.
13: Oh, yeah. Well, we'll see you here again next time.
7: 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Unhappy Camper was written by Gene Boonstra, produced by Steve Phillips, and post-produced in Ontario, Canada by Douglas Bruce and Danny Columbi. Recorded in Loveland, Colorado at the Voice of Prophecy Studios and in Bowmanville, Ontario. 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

And what a hard, dark, terrible night and time that it was in the land of Egypt. This is Egypt with the Nile River flowing out to the Mediterranean Sea. And this is the Red Sea, and this is the wilderness. And this is the land way up here that God had promised that one day he would give to his people after they had been in bondage in Egypt for many years. Well, we know how the Egyptians treated God's people. Oh, they made them slaves and made them work very, very hard. But God raised up a man named Moses, to bring them out of Egypt. But remember, Moses had to flee from Egypt and go way down into the wilderness. And there, he was in the wilderness and God appeared to him in a burning bush. And the Lord said, Moses, go back and bring my people out. And so he left the wilderness and came to Egypt. And there God sent these 10 horrible plagues on the whole country and the whole land of Egypt. And remember, the last plague was that very horrible one called the Passover. Well, that night came and went, and God's people were finally freed from the land of Egypt. And when they went out of Egypt, do you know what they had? They had all the wealth, all the silver and all the gold and all the money. Oh, the Egyptian people had learned that the God of the Israelites was great, and so they gave to them their silver bracelets and their gold earrings and their silver cups and golden platters, and they went out carrying the wealth of Egypt upon them. Then they also took with them Joseph, the body, the dead bones of Joseph, and Joseph's body went out with them. And remember, as they left the land, God led them by a cloud in the daytime and a pillar of fire at night. And he led them down by the Red Sea. And then Pharaoh's army came after. Oh, they came after God's people to bring them back. But God opened up the Red Sea. And remember how they went through on dry land. Oh, it was a wonderful day. That day they came through the wilderness, across the Red Sea to the wilderness, and God led them all the way with this cloud overhead, a cloud by day and a pillar of fire by night. And that's the way he led them. He leads us too. And sometimes he takes us through the wilderness, through places we've never been before, and through hardships and testings, times that we're to be taught to lean on him. And today he still leads us through the wilderness of life. And God did know the way through the wilderness that he was leading them. But instead of leading them this way, which would seem very natural and very normal, be the shortest route to where they were going, God did not lead them that way. Instead, he led them in just the very opposite. He led them way down through the Sinai Peninsula, and through this wilderness wandering. And oh, God knew what he was doing. You know why he did that? Well, you see, he said that if they were to go this way, they would meet the enemy. And they were not prepared to fight and to battle with the enemy. They had been slaves. And they were not trained soldiers by any means. And they would not know how to do it. And God said that he had many things that he must teach his people. He must teach them that he was a good father who cared for his children, who would give them food, would give them water, would give them protection. He could answer all of their problems. And so their faith must be strengthened. And it could only be strengthened as they met some of the testings and trials of life. And so God led them down through the wilderness. The first place they came to after they crossed the Red Sea was a place where there was water. Oh, there was water. And the people were very, very thirsty. In fact, they had said, oh, we are so thirsty. If we don't get some water, we'll just die of thirst. We've come out in this wilderness. And they, by this time, had used up all of their water. And the people says, oh, here is some water. And those up ahead began to run as fast as they could. And they got here and waded out in the water. And then they tasted the water. Oh, the water didn't taste good. Oh, they had to spit it out again. And
And some of the women who came and began to cup up the water in their hands, and others began to get it in pitchers. And pretty soon, the people said, "Well, this water's not fit to drink. It tastes bitter. It tastes terrible. Oh, maybe it's poisonous. Maybe everybody who drinks of it will die. Oh, we know that you have to be careful that you only drink safe water. It's all the water there is, and all of it tastes bitter. They spit it out again." And the people said, "Moses, we've come 3 days in the wilderness. We are so thirsty, and our children are thirsty. We're going to die of thirst. And this water's no good. We can't drink of it. What are we going to do? Moses, this problem is yours. You're the one who brought us out here. Now, what are we going to do about the water?" And Moses, he did not know. He had never encountered a problem like that. But Moses knew what to do. For you see, Moses had already spent 40 long years in that wilderness. And during those long years, Moses had learned to trust God. And he had learned that when problems come and you don't know what to do, well, turn to God. God hears prayer, and God answers prayer. And so there before all of those people, Moses and Aaron prayed to God. They fell on their knees before the Lord, and they cried out to God, "God, the water is bitter. The people are thirsty. What shall we do? God, help us." And God heard that prayer, just like he hears every prayer that comes from a sincere heart that trusts and believes on him. And God told Moses what to do. God said, "Moses, get up. There's a tree over there. I want you to go over there to that tree, and I want you to cut it down. Get some men to help you, and bring that tree back. And you throw that tree into those bitter waters." And Moses did what the Lord said. For those 40 years in the wilderness, he had learned to not only pray and to trust God, but he had learned to obey the Lord. And so he came back carrying that great, huge tree. And when he got to the bitter waters, he took that tree and he threw it in. And they waited a little while, I'm sure. And then some of the people came again and began to take of the water. And as they did, they found that the water was good. In fact, it was very good. And the people came and they began to get pitchers of water and cups of water and handfuls of water. And all the people came and quenched their thirst. And they got water for themselves and their children and their animals. And they put water in pitchers and in cans to take with them. And God had heard the prayer. And God had met their need. Oh, God was a great, wonderful God. And they had learned. Well, they were beginning to learn. For I guess through life we never really learn completely. We're always just learning. And so they were learning to trust in God. Well, they left this place and they called it Marah. You know why they called it Marah? Because Marah means bitter. And they had found the bitter waters there. But they found that a certain tree in the water made the water sweet. You know what that tree reminds us of? It reminds us of another tree. Oh, the tree from which the cross was made, that Jesus Christ came to hang on Calvary's cross. And today, if you will take God, take Jesus Christ into all of your problems and your troubles and the things you don't know what to do about, if you'll take God into it and talk to God, God will make those bitter waters become very, very sweet. And so in your life, it'll help you if you learn to take all of your problems to God. I hope so, for he has a way out, a good way out. But not all the places in life are hard, bitter, unpleasant places. Well, God leads us along to some good places. And so they left Marah, where the waters were bitter,
And they came to another place. Oh, there were 12 wells of water there and 70 palm trees right in the middle of the desert. Why, it was an oasis. It was so wonderful. They drank of the water and they loaded up their cans and their pitchers and their cups and they sat under the palm trees and they enjoyed it so much. It was a little oasis that God had for his children. And you know, in life, God has some of the good places all in store for us. And we come upon them. We ought to thank God for them. Oh, there's some good things that have happened to you that have come your way. Well, that's from the hand of God. And so God led them along, and after a while, they came to another place further down. And as they were going down in that direction, they were running out of food. They'd eaten all of their meat, the dried meat they brought with them. They'd eaten all of their bread. Everything was eaten up. And I guess the children were saying, "Mommy, I'm hungry. Don't you have something to eat?" And everybody was beginning to feel their stomach very strongly. It was hurting and it was paining. And they thought, "Oh, what are we going to do? We want something to eat. Can we? There are no houses out here. There are no stores. There are no cities. There are no village. Just desert and wilderness. Where will we ever get food? Where will we get food? Moses, you have brought us out here and we'll die of starvation. Moses, you're to blame for this." And they began to complain and to murmur and to gripe. And oh, they were so angry and they were so furious. They came to Moses and they said, "Moses, we're going to die in the wilderness. It would have been better if you had left us in Egypt. At least in Egypt we had enough to eat. But here, we don't have any food and no promise of any food." And they blamed Moses. And they forgot all about how hard it was in Egypt and how hard they had to work every day and how unfairly they were treated. And now they complained against Moses and against God. But you know, I guess that sometimes, like we are, when things get rough and we come to a dead end and we don't know what to do, well, we often complain against God. And God has to teach us. He has to teach us to pray, to come to him with all of our problems. They had learned that when you had bitter water, you came and asked God to make it sweet, and he would. But they had not learned that he could make food, even out in the wilderness. And so they complained to Moses and Aaron, and Moses and Aaron prayed, as Moses had learned to do. They prayed to God, and God heard that prayer. He was teaching all of his people that when you need things, the right way to approach the need is to pray about it. And so Moses and Aaron prayed. And the Lord said to Moses, "In the morning, they will have bread to eat, and tonight, they will have meat. Everyone will have plenty of meat to eat tonight. And in the morning, there will be bread." And Moses told the people. And the people thought, "Meat? Out here? In the wilderness? Bread in the morning? Impossible." Oh, their faith did need to be strengthened. They needed to learn that God could do anything. And it came to pass, just as God had said. Do you know what happened that night? Well, I guess it was just before the sun went down. It was late afternoon, and suddenly they looked across the sky, and they saw this huge, it was almost like a black cloud coming. It was moving very fast. But as it got closer, they saw that it was birds. And soon the birds were flying very low, and they could see that they were quails. A covey of quails. The most quails they'd ever seen, all together flying. And they came in very low. And soon they were so low that the quails just flopped on the ground. Their wings just flopped and they fell to the ground. Well, I don't know, but I've heard that in that part of the country, sometimes the quails, as they fly in great coveys, will just fly and fly and fly until they're exhausted and they can't go any further. And then they just flop around on the ground. Well, God had it worked in just the right way and the right timing. They came in that night.
and they flopped their wings on the ground and could not move and could not get away. And all the God's people had to do was to go out and pick them up. Just pick them up and kill them and cook them. And that night, everybody had quail for dinner. Oh, did it taste good? It was so good. And then they thought, what about in the morning? How will we have bread? I can understand how quail would come, but bread? I don't understand how bread would come. And so they went to bed that night with full stomachs, early in the morning. And usually it's the youngest children in the family who are up the earliest. And I guess the children were out of their little tents and looking around and said, oh, there's something out on the ground. Come and see. And when they got out there, in the dew, the little droplets of dew, there were some little white specks, like a flake. It was about like a seed. It tasted sweet. It was good. And they began to gather some of it, and they said, What is it? Everybody was saying, What is it? And if you speak Hebrew, that would be manna. And so they began to call it manna. And still, till today, it is called manna. And they gathered in the manna from the little droplets of dew that evaporated, and they made their bread, and they ate it. And God was to teach them through this, for he gave some directions. He said, now you're only to gather enough for today, just today. But do you know what some of the people did? They didn't believe God, and they had not learned to obey. So they gathered more. They gathered quite a bit. And the next morning, sure enough, there it was all over the ground again. They didn't need to save it from yesterday, but those who had gathered more yesterday, they went in there and looked at the manna that was left over. It had worms all in it. There were worms, and the smell. It smelled horrible. Ooh, they couldn't even stand it. Well, they had to learn. You obey God. He said, one day, gather enough for one day. And that's the way it is with our spiritual food from God today. We need to feed on his word, the bread of life, every day. Then on the sixth day, God said, now today, I want you to gather twice as much, because tomorrow, on the Sabbath, there will not be any manna. And so they did gather twice as much. And the next morning, did it have worms in it? And did it stink? No, it was fresh and good. And sure enough, on the Sabbath morning, they went out and they looked over the ground. There wasn't any manna anywhere. And God was teaching his people to obey him, to believe him, and that one day out of the week was to be very special. It was to be a day when the body would rest, and the spirit would worship God. And so the children of Israel were learning, slowly, but they were learning, that when you had the problems of life, you come to God. Well, they went on down another way, and pretty soon they ran out of water again. And this time Moses prayed, and the Lord said, Moses, take your rod and go out there and strike a certain rock. And he did. He took his rod, that shepherd's staff that he had been using for 40 years, and he went out to a certain rock, and he struck it. And water gushed out of the rock. And all the people had plenty of water. And that reminds us of Jesus Christ, the Rock of Ages, who one day at Calvary's cross was smitten for our sins. And if we put our faith and trust in him and come to him, we have the water of life. Oh, I hope you have learned to walk with God. I hope you've met him. He's your friend. You can if you trust Jesus Christ and ask him into your heart. And then after you trust him, he wants us to walk with him, to follow the steps of Jesus.

Jesus said, "This then is how you should pray. Our Father in heaven, hallowed be your name. Your kingdom come, your will be done on earth as it is in heaven. Give us today our daily bread. Forgive us our debts as we also have forgiven our debtors. And lead us not into temptation, but deliver us from the evil one.

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6: Bingo, where are you going?
7: What did he say?
6: Bingo! I think I know what he said, and you're not going to like it.
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7: That puts our list way over. I don't think we can invite Lou.
5: I've known him for 10 years.
7: We only have so much room, though.
5: How do I tell him he can't come?
9: Is this the wedding list?
7: Yes, it's becoming quite a problem.
5: Too many friends, too few seats.
9: You can't add more seats?
5: That's the problem with a venue wedding like this. Back in my day...
9: Oh, I love the back in my day stuff.
5: Weddings were done at your local church and you invited everyone you knew. And even the people you didn't know, like your parents' friends who saw you as a baby. Now, venues. It's a racket.
7: You're such a romantic.
10: Okay, I heard all of this all the way from my room. Uncle Chuck, a wedding in Hawaii is so amazing. It's way better than a local church.
5: I get that, but I just can't not invite people in my life. They're all important.
9: Do you really think they'll come? I mean, it's Hawaii. That's expensive. A ticket overseas, a hotel. A lot of people can't afford that.
5: You mean...
9: Invite them all. You think even half will go all that way?
7: That's risky. And it's not going to happen.
10: A-list, B-list, C-list.
7: I think that's a better way.
9: Do you have time for that? What if the A-list people don't get back in time and you're too late for the B-list, let alone the C?
5: Does that happen?
10: I think a lot of people will get back to us quickly.
5: Can we text the A-list people?
8: You can't text a wedding list.
10: That would be tacky.
5: There are so many rules. Are they written down somewhere?
9: Women never write down all the rules.
10: He's right. You just have to know them.
3: I found it!
5: The list of rules?
3: The adoption agency.
10: Are we adopting a baby?
9: I think we just changed subjects.
3: I found the adoption agency that separated Allie and her brother.
7: Is this about the girl who took the baby Jesus from the nativity scene?
3: Yes.
5: I thought we were past that.
3: You all were. I'm not. That girl lost her brother and I want to help find him. Do you know how sad I'd be if I lost my brother?
9: Thanks, Abby.
3: I was talking about Bobby, but you too, Peter.
11: Thanks, Abby.
6: I'm glad you wouldn't just forget me.
3: Peter can fend for himself. You? I don't know.
6: Thanks, I think.
7: Where is this adoption agency?
3: It's local. A couple blocks away, we can walk there.
9: I can help. You two keep whittling down the list. The Clue Crew can look into the agency.
7: We'll get the A-list out before the mail comes today. Then we can help if you need it.
3: Let's go!
6: Another chance to follow the clues and solve the mystery.
8: Go Clue Crew!
2: I'm sorry, but I can't give you access to any records, and you can't have a monkey in here.
9: But a little girl was separated from her brother. We want to help her find him.
2: There's no way to help you, and you still can't have a monkey in here.
3: Do you have a little brother?
7: No.
3: Well, if you did, you'd know how sad it would be to have him gone from your life. And yet you know he's out there somewhere. You can help us find him.
2: I'm not allowed to help you find him. And you still can't have a monkey in here.
5: Gary should be on the A-list.
7: Oh, sweetie, we don't have room for any more on the A-list. Besides, you haven't seen Gary for 10 years. I need to get these in the mail right away.
5: Has it been that long?
7: Put him at the top of the B-list. I'm pretty sure some people won't be able to make it.
5: Fair enough. I'll take these to the post office.
7: Thanks. And thanks for understanding.
5: Am I understanding?
7: You're going along with it. That's close enough at the moment.
2: I'm calling security.
3: Because we asked about a missing baby?
2: Because you can't have a monkey in here.
6: Is there a sign somewhere?
2: Jenny, would you print them a copy of the forbidden animals list?
11: Already did.
2: Here's the list.
11: Please, take that one with you.
12: Aardvarks?
2: Next page.
3: How often do people bring in aardvarks?
9: Mongoose, monkey. Wow, it's really there.
6: Let's go.
3: We'll be back.
2: Not with the monkey.
9: This list is crazy long.
6: Forget the list.
9: It's gotta be 10 pages.
6: That makes no sense if you got the monkey on page 2. M is halfway through the alphabet. Can I see that list? Jenny.
3: What kind of animal is a Jenny?
6: Jenny is on our side. She put adoption information on here.
9: That she did.
6: Why does it say redacted over and over?
9: Somebody is keeping secrets.
5: It looks like whoever wanted you to see this...
9: Jenny.
5: ...also wanted you to know there was some funny business going on.
7: She could have been fired for this.
9: She took a big chance.
6: Look at this note here. It seems one worker wanted them separated so it would be easier to adopt out.
9: Is there a name?
6: Jeff Shower.
9: Let's pay him a visit.
7: I can drive.
13: Oh, yes, I did that.
6: Why?
13: We had a lot of requests for individual kids, and...
9: And what?
13: Well, it sounds so bad when you say it out loud.
7: Say it.
13: We got paid by the adoption, so we were under pressure to separate them and move them quickly through the system.
3: So who got the little boy?
13: I don't know.
9: Come on, Jeff.
13: No, honestly, it was a strange thing. Suddenly, the little boy was listed as adopted, but I never saw the details. Usually, I see something.
6: Then who would know?
13: Once someone disappears from the system, I never see them or anything about them again.
6: That's odd.
13: Well, I don't know that it's anything scandalous. I just don't have access to the secret stuff.
9: Why would there be secret stuff?
13: I don't know. Isn't there always secret stuff?
6: Well, there shouldn't be.
9: Jeff, who would know?
13: I don't have access to that either.
9: Okay, we got nowhere with Jeff. We might have to try the agency again.
6: But without Bingo this time.
14: Sorry, Bingo. Says so on the sheet right there.
6: I don't know. That just seems like a closed door.
3: Wait, Bobby, let me see that paper.
9: Why?
3: There are numbers on the back, written with a pencil.
9: Good eye, Abby. Not enough numbers to be a phone.
6: An address?
9: When I punch in the numbers, I only see one address with those anywhere near us.
6: Can't hurt to visit, right?
5: I'll take you.
15: We tried to adopt both. They are adorable.
16: We filled out all the paperwork, paid the attorney's fees.
15: I thought it was a done deal.
16: We both did.
6: I don't understand.
16: Neither do we. Even now.
15: We were told we were simply too late. That the boy was adopted already and the girl was in process. Some other family.
16: It made no sense.
15: They closed our case. When we argued with them, then they told us we were unqualified. Couldn't even adopt the girl, Allie.
16: We pray every day for those two children. They've been through so much. And now they can't be together and we simply don't know why.
15: They won't even take our calls anymore.
16: Can I ask, how did you get our address?
15: How did you find us at all?
3: It was...
5: I'm not so sure we can give you that information, Shelley.
15: It was probably Jenny. She reached out to us a few weeks ago.
16: She apologized and said she's not giving up on us.
9: Do you know how to reach Jenny outside of the agency?
15: We do. Let me write it for you. I have it here. That's her home address. We've been there a couple times to talk.
6: It's time we pay her a visit.
16: I doubt she can help you. We've tried.
9: I hope we can. We'll at least try.
15: Can we pray for you first?
9: We'd love that.
15: Steve?
16: Sure. Lord, you know our hearts. You know these two little ones. I know you don't want them abandoned. You want them in a good home. I pray we can be that good home. And if we can't, if that simply isn't your will, I pray you would prepare another good home for them and give us peace either way. Help these kids get to the bottom of this mystery and keep them safe. Amen.
9: Amen.
5: Oh, no.
10: What?
5: Sorry, not important here and not related. Just got a text RSVP I wasn't expecting.
16: Oh, is someone getting married?
10: Uncle Chuck is.
3: Did you invite someone you weren't supposed to?
5: I must have. Oh, no. I think I accidentally included the B list when I mailed the invites yesterday.
3: You are toast.
16: Oh, I did that when we got married in Paris.
15: That was costly.
5: So I'm not the only one?
16: Just the latest, my friend.
5: All right, got some A-list response already, and...
7: Really? They went out yesterday. That's great.
5: The local people got it in a day. How about that? I got texts from Gary, Cassandra, Mike, Lou.
7: Lou? I thought he was a B-list.
5: He is. He was. Bonnie, I think I messed up.
7: Oh, what have you done?
5: I might have accidentally included the B-list. Okay, that was an RSVP from Pat Collar.
7: B-list.
5: Oh, I really did mess up.
7: Oh, Chuck, do you know what it costs to add seats at this venue?
5: Like $20 a seat? Tell me it's lower.
7: No. $10,000 for anything over our original number. Even one. You go 25 over and the number jumps again.
5: Oh, boy.
7: We may have to start uninviting.
5: Oh, no, I can't do that.
7: We can't afford this.
5: Just give it a few more weeks first.
7: People are going to start buying tickets.
5: 7 days?
7: 3.
5: 6?
7: 5. Tops.
12: Hey, any of you think about the fact that Bonnie will be Aunt Bonnie pretty soon?
3: I have.
14: Where is she gonna live?
3: With us, silly.
14: Every day?
3: Every day.
14: Then she'll go home at night?
3: No, I think we'll add on a room.
9: She'll sleep in Uncle Chuck's room.
3: No way.
12: We should talk about this later.
17: Oh, boy. I wondered if you'd find me.
12: You're Jenny, right?
17: I am.
9: Can you talk?
17: I might as well. Come on in.
14: Do you think Bonnie knows about this sleeping arrangement?
3: No way. Or she wouldn't marry Uncle Chuck.
9: Thanks for helping us the other day.
17: I heard you asking questions. Then I remembered you were involved in the controversy when Allie stole the baby Jesus, and you solved it.
12: So you know what we're trying to find out now.
17: Where Marcos is.
3: That's his name?
17: Yeah, and I don't know where he is. Nobody seems to.
9: Somebody must know. You can't just lose a baby.
17: Well, they're keeping it a good secret. His records are gone from the agency, like he was never there. Believe me, I've looked.
12: And the agency hasn't gotten suspicious of you?
17: Well, a little. But at this point, I'm willing to take chances. Something terrible has happened. I'd go to the police if I had any proof. But at this point, I don't. Just a lot of paperwork with details blotted out. When I asked about it, I was told there are a lot of adoptions at this agency and we can't worry about a single file with names crossed out. That's common in adoptions. Records are often kept secret for various reasons.
9: Has anybody in particular been acting suspiciously?
17: None more than others. Well, one adoption agent. But she's a low-level worker, and I think she quit.
12: I wonder if we should talk to her.
17: Might be too late. I heard she was moving.
9: Did she have anything to do with the adoption of the siblings?
17: No. Well, not both of them. But I think she's the one who placed the boy, Marcos. At least, she said as much one day. Then she was gone.
5: Did you ever get the name of the social worker who quit?
9: We did, and found where she lives. It's right down the street. We went by her house, and nobody was there.
3: Is Bonnie here?
5: She's in the kitchen.
3: I need to talk to her.
5: What's that about?
9: She has questions about where Bonnie will sleep when you two get married.
5: Oh, cute.
3: Bonnie, you need to know something.
7: Yes?
3: Now, don't get upset.
7: I'll try not to. What is this about?
3: When you live here, They're thinking you are going to sleep in the same room as Uncle Chuck. And I don't think you want that.
7: I don't?
3: Absolutely not. He snores and it can hurt your reputation.
7: Well, as far as the snoring, I'll deal with it. Somehow. And on the reputation side, that's not going to be an issue.
3: How so?
7: When people get married, they usually move into the same bedroom.
3: Even old people like you guys?
7: Well, we aren't that old, thank you very much. We still like to be in the same room at night.
3: That just doesn't make any sense.
7: It will when you are older. Married people sleep in the same room no matter how old they are, because they love each other, even if they're old. And again, we're not that old.
3: Well, I guess that's okay.
7: I'm glad we sorted that out. But how loud does he snore?
3: Not loud. Just a little.
7: Good. You had me worried. Want to bring these carrots into the room?
3: Sure.
5: Thanks, Abby.
12: I think we should go back to that woman's house tomorrow, first thing. I have a feeling she's the answer to where Marcos is.
9: I agree.
3: Some of the plants that were on the porch are gone.
14: You noticed that?
3: I like plants.
7: It does seem a bit abandoned. I don't remember thinking that yesterday.
9: I'm going to check around back. Maybe she's there.
12: Good idea.
14: So, Bonnie, will we call you Aunt Bonnie?
3: Could we even call you Mom?
14: But she's not our mom.
3: But we want her to be.
7: You do?
3: Of course we do. You've been like a mom to us for a long time.
7: But you don't call Uncle Chuck Dad.
12: You're right. It would be strange to call Uncle Chuck Uncle Chuck and you Mom when you're married. So I don't know what to do. We aren't sure.
7: You've talked about it?
12: We have. We all have.
3: But we aren't sure what to do yet.
7: Let me talk to Chuck about this.
14: Guys? The door isn't even shut all the way. Bingo, where are you going?
3: And in he goes.
12: Hello? Anybody here?
14: This place looks abandoned.
9: She's running.
3: Peter, where did you come from?
9: Back door was open.
14: What is she running from?
3: What is it, Bingo?
9: A note. Meet me at the coffee shop in front of the Ambassador Bridge. Bring cash.
12: Oh, I've read about that bridge. It's in Detroit.
9: Why would they go there?
12: What's on the other side?
9: Canada.
14: We'll call Uncle Chuck and head out there now.
5: There was no mention of a time?
9: No, they could be gone by now.
3: Why Canada?
9: Because it's not the United States. Our police can't just arrest her there. They can't even go there. If she goes in, she'd be very difficult to track and bring back here.
3: So this is our only chance.
5: I'm afraid so.
12: Oh, I'm sorry this is messing up your chance to work on wedding plans.
7: Well, I've been working on some things on the drive here.
5: Any word on the RSVPs?
7: Yes. Bad news. Everyone is excited to fly to Hawaii. Apparently, everyone on Earth has been waiting for just the right excuse to go there.
5: Oh, boy.
12: That's bad?
7: When you send out too many invitations, yes, it is.
9: The coffee shop is right there.
5: I see it.
12: Do we all need to go inside?
3: I want a hot chocolate.
5: Let's see what we have time for.
12: A latte does sound good.
9: Definitely decaf for you, Bingo.
18: Can I help you all?
9: Yes. First, I know the odds are slim, but have you seen a woman with a baby in here today?
18: Well, there was one that left moments ago. Met a man in here. I remember because she handed him a bag. Looked like a drug deal. Funny. Obviously it wasn't, but still.
12: It's worse than a drug deal.
18: That's her in that red car there, driving past.
9: Gotta go!
3: But my hot chocolate later!
14: Can you still see them?
9: Barely. The traffic is so bad on this bridge. Stop and go, stop and go.
5: There's no way to catch her before she gets to Canada. She's too far ahead.
14: Bingo, where are you going? Bingo!
7: What did he say?
14: I think I know what he said, and you're not going to like it.
3: I think he's going after that lady.
9: What's he going to do?
14: I can see him up ahead. He's zipping through this traffic. Running on top of cars.
3: I'm going after him.
5: No, you're not. Not in this traffic.
14: I can't see him anymore.
12: Is the car still up there?
9: Gotta be. This traffic is at a dead stop.
7: We've got to get Bingo back in here.
3: Maybe he'll take the keys from her car.
5: Well, that would sure keep the traffic at a dead stop.
7: I don't think she's far from the front. If she gets into Canada, we'll never get that baby back.
14: Bingo is coming back. And he's got something.
3: I see him now.
7: What has he done?
5: Is that a baby?
3: It can't be.
5: He's carrying it like it is.
3: It is!
14: Bingo! You saved the baby!
5: So now we have to turn this car around, somehow.
7: Bingo, did you get diapers while you were there?
16: So, the new people at the adoption agency worked it out. We were able to adopt both children.
15: We owe you people a huge thanks.
5: You owe us nothing. We're happy to help and see these children find a good home.
16: We spoke again to the woman who tried to run with the baby. She was going through a terrible time, both emotionally and financially.
15: Hopefully, she sees how serious her actions were.
16: Some time in prison might help with that.
7: I heard her parents ran the agency. Is that true?
15: Yes. They did the hiding of information. They were forced to turn the agency over to another worker.
16: Jenny.
9: That's fantastic.
16: Before you go, can we pray with all of you? We know you have an upcoming wedding.
5: We would love that.
16: Great. Gather around. Lord, thank you for bringing such special people into our lives. I pray you would help us be the parents you want us to be and raise our children to know you and love you. Thanks for the Clue Crew and Bonnie and Chuck. Bless their new family as well. Be with Bonnie and Chuck as they start their lives together. Blend this family into one beautiful family. And Lord, I also pray you'd help them solve their issue with the abundance of people who want to attend their wedding in Hawaii. Amen.
7: Before we go, where are the children now?
19: Napping.
7: Oh, I was really hoping to see them.
15: You can.
7: Oh, no. Nap time is important.
16: Usually they're up by now.
15: Come on, let's see if they're asleep.
12: Hush, little baby, don't say a word. Mama's gonna buy you a mockingbird. Hi, Mommy. I'm trying to get him back to sleep.
15: That's okay. I wanted him to meet these people.
12: Oh, I remember you.
15: They also helped get you two in my family.
12: Abby!
3: Hi, Allie.
12: Uncle Chuck, are you crying?
5: Must be the dust.
7: It's okay. Tears of joy are wonderful tears. Another RSVP? We are 30 people over right now.
3: Why do you worry? God will take care of you.
5: It's from the venue.
7: Uh-oh.
5: Oh, you aren't going to believe this.
7: An anonymous donor paid for an expansion of the venue, enough to cover up to 100 more people.
1: That month, the Clue Crew solved another mystery. But this one was particularly special because they helped put a family together.
3: God did take care of you.
1: Just as their family was coming together permanently.
5: I didn't see that coming.
7: Well, looks like the C-list is getting an invite too.
5: Can we put Steve and Shelley on that C-list?
7: Steve and Shelley. Do you think?
5: I bet they did. I wish God cleaned up all of my mistakes this quickly. Tell you what, all this adoption effort got us thinking.
12: Yes?
5: What would you think if we both adopted all of you as our children forever?
3: Yeah! I like that!
7: So do we.
1: In this Clue Crew episode, the search for Allie's brother were Elena Poggles, Alex Poggles, Amy Lilly, Carly Strait, Dan Rodden, Julie Partika, and Andy Harvey. Original music, Gary Fry. Recording and sound engineer, David Pierczynski. Writer, Charlie Richards. And director, Timothy Gregory.
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4: It's Monica.
3: That's my mother.
5: She's disappeared.
2: What?
4: I have no idea where she is.
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1: Hi, I'm Zach, and on today's Beyond Gilead, we're still riding around with the Richters. Do you think they'll finally stop running? Let's find out. Beyond Gilead,

0: You know, Carrie, you could have stayed home with your family. Your mom and dad could have took you back on Sunday.
1: I know.
0: I mean, I don't even have any idea what we're doing here.
1: Your mom said you were needed at home right away.
0: I know, but she hasn't said what I was needed for. And this isn't the way home.
1: Maybe she's lost.
0: I think she may be lost in more ways than one. Carrie, I can't tell you how much it means to me to have you here.
1: I'm glad, Caleb. That's what I want to do. Be here for you.
0: Thank you, Carrie.
1: She's turning again.
0: Can you grab my phone?
1: Sure.
0: I think I need to call her and find out if she even knows where she's going.
2: You've reached Monica Richter. Please leave a message and I'll return your call as soon as possible.
3: This user's voicemail is currently full. Please try back again later.
4: Oh, I can't believe this. Yes, Sherry.
5: Mr. Paulson, Agent Dittman called again. He left another message asking about Monica's deposition. He's concerned about the pieces of the investigation that they're pulling together for the...
4: I know. Thank you, Sherry. I wish I knew when to expect Monica's deposition, too. I have no idea.
1: Caleb, I have no idea what's going on. She hasn't mentioned anything? No, but she does keep getting these phone calls she ignores.
6: And she took my cell phone! Can you believe that? I mean, what does she need my cell phone for?
1: Maybe because you kept threatening to call the police and tell them you were being kidnapped.
0: Tiffany, you did not.
6: I was only joking. Well, sort of. I mean, what is she doing anyway? Where are we?
1: You know, Caleb, I've been thinking. Maybe you should ride with your mom for a while. See if you can get her to talk to you.
6: Like that's gonna work.
0: Tiffany!
6: All right. Wow, make a simple statement.
0: I think that's a good idea, Carrie.
1: Okay, I'll drive your car.
7: I'll ride with you, Carrie.
0: Sounds like a plan.
8: Well, let me finish up these papers here, and then we can go out for our date.
9: Okay,
8: so where do you want to go to dinner tonight, honey?
9: Oh, I don't know. Remember that place we've been passing and...
8: Huh. Elizabeth's gone already. I wonder who that is.
10: Hello? Anyone here?
8: Will!
9: What a nice surprise. John and I were just talking about going out to dinner. Would you like to join us?
10: Yeah. Oh, I wish I could, but I still have a lot of work ahead of me this evening.
9: I'm sorry to hear that, Will.
10: Besides that, I wouldn't want to crash your date.
8: Smart man.
9: Well, you're always welcome, but I won't argue with that.
8: Is it what we'd previously discussed?
10: Yes, that's actually why I'm here. Things have gotten desperate. I really need to get in touch with her.
9: Monica?
10: Yeah, she's not taking any of my calls, and the authorities are really starting to hit me hard.
8: Sure.
10: I don't know what else to do.
8: I can try to give her a call. Maybe she'll answer me.
10: I would appreciate it, John. If she doesn't call in and schedule her deposition soon, I'm afraid they're going to put out an arrest warrant, and the deal is just going to go out the window.
9: Sure. Oh, no. Sure.
10: I don't know what else to do.
8: Well, I'll try to give her a call, but no guarantees, Will. I mean, Monica and I haven't always been the best of friends, but I'll try.
10: Oh, thanks, John. I appreciate it.
8: Sure.
6: I want my cell phone back. Now!
9: Fine.
6: Yes. Hey, wait a minute. It's not turning on. What's wrong with it?
9: Nothing, dear. It's fine.
6: But it's not turning on!
9: No, it won't work without the battery. I have that tucked safely away.
6: Mom!
0: Tiffany, calm down. You'll get the battery back soon, I'm sure. You have your MP3 player, right? You can always listen to that.
6: Oh, like you care. You're just worried about your stupid proposal.
0: Tiffany.
6: It's true. Why don't you just go back to school with your beloved, Carrie, and forget about the rest of your family. You know it's what you want to do.
0: It is not. I'm here, aren't I?
9: Caleb, be nice to your sister.
0: Mom. Mom, what is going on?
9: Everything's fine, Caleb. I just needed everyone together for a little while.
0: Is this about Dad?
9: No! Well, yes and no, but not how you'd think. You just need to trust me, okay?
0: All right.
6: What? Are you nuts?
9: Tiffany!
6: Oh.
9: Thank you, Caleb. I know I haven't given you much reason to trust me, but I appreciate it.
0: You're our mother. I know you're doing what you think is best for all of us. I'll always respect that.
6: Ugh, whatever.
9: I hope you won't be disappointed.
0: God won't disappoint us, Mom. Either of us.
9: Caleb, I wish I were as sure of that as you are. And quite frankly, son, I don't want to disappoint you either.
0: Mom, even if there are mistakes made along the way or something goes wrong, I still know you're doing what you think is right for us, and I appreciate that. We all do.
9: I just want to do the right thing, Caleb. It's so hard with your dad gone. I need to do the right thing.
0: You will, Mom.
1: So, tell me about your first date with Caleb.
7: Oh, well, that depends on what you'd consider our first date.
1: What?
7: The first time Caleb asked me out, it was to a bowling night that our college group was putting together.
1: So your first date was with a bunch of people bowling?
7: It does sound kind of funny, but we had a great time. He was very sweet and considerate.
1: Aww. Is that what made you like him so much?
7: Yeah, I think that was part of it. Caleb is always very aware of my feelings and careful to respect me. I appreciate that a lot.
1: Yeah, he's nice that way.
7: But I think one of the best things about him is that he's so romantic.
1: Romantic? Caleb?
7: Yeah, he is. He always surprises me with the ideas he comes up with. Oh, it's really fantastic to be loved by Caleb.
1: That's awesome. I really like you a lot, Carrie. I'm glad you're dating Caleb.
7: Thank you, Maya. I feel the same way about you. It means a lot to me how you've been so open and welcoming to me. I appreciate that. Maya, are you all right?
1: What? Oh, yeah, I'm fine. Just thinking.
7: What, to talk about it?
1: There's a lot going on right now.
7: That's okay.
1: You know, I'm not really interested in talking about it right now, but thanks for the offer.
7: You're welcome, Maya. Anytime.
6: Heart beats for you.
0: Tiffany, could you please keep it down?
6: You took my hand on our day and my
0: heart
6: soared
0: so
6: great.
0: Mom, can you hear that?
9: Goodness, yes. How can you miss it?
6: Like
9: she sounds like a cat being strangled in a rainstorm.
0: No, Mom, the car is making a noise.
9: I don't hear anything. I'm sure we're fine.
6: Forever.
0: Tiffany, do you hear something?
6: Yeah, I do. There's a banging or something. Don't you hear it, Mom?
9: Oh, dear. I think you're right.
0: Mom, pull over right there.
9: I can't see.
0: Right here, Mom. Yes, okay, good. Now turn off the car.
6: Oh, did the car blow up? Did it explode? We've got to get out before we blow up.
9: Tiffany Richter, we're fine. Get out and stand over there. I'm calling a tow truck.
7: What happened?
1: What's going on?
7: Are you all right?
6: It's gonna explode.
7: What's wrong with the car?
0: Tiffany, everything is fine.
9: Yes, I need a tow truck immediately.
6: Oh, no! Storms, too? Could this day get any worse?
1: Hey, Tiff, wait up. I'm coming with you.
0: Carrie, you'd better go get in my car. It's safe there and you'll stay dry. You know, in fact, if you'd like to go ahead and find a restaurant or some other place to hang out for a while...
7: No way, Caleb. I'm staying with you.
0: Are you sure?
7: You're stuck with me, Caleb Richter. Don't you know that?
0: You know, Carrie, this may be the worst time possible for me to bring this up, but...
7: You look so serious. Are you all right?
0: Yeah. I just wanted to ask you...
9: The tow truck will be here in a few minutes. Carrie, dear, you may want to go sit in the car with the girls. It's going to get very wet out here.
7: I'm fine. I'll stay with Caleb.
9: Suit yourself. I'm going to go check my phone for messages.
0: Hey, Care, it's okay. You go get in the car, and I'll come over and ride with you when we get the van towed. I'd like to talk to my mom alone.
7: Oh, okay.
0: I'm fine. Come on, Mom. Let's get inside and stay as dry as we can until the tow truck gets here.
9: Good idea. Caleb, you have grown into a fine young man. I'm very proud of you.
0: Thank you, Mom.
9: And I like Carrie a lot. She's very good for you.
0: Yeah.
9: You complement each other perfectly.
0: I'm gonna ask her to marry me, Mom. I was going to tell Dad just before he...
9: I can tell you without a shadow of a doubt, son, that he would have been thrilled with that.
0: Yeah.
9: He told me several times that he liked Carrie a lot. It's good to see you so at peace with life. You spent so much of your life fighting and rebelling against everything. If Carrie brings you that peace, then there's no way that I could do anything but give you my blessing.
0: That means a lot to me, Mom. Thanks.
9: You're welcome.
0: But you are wrong about one thing. It's not Carrie that gives me peace.
9: It's not?
0: No.
9: But I see the way you look at her.
0: I mean, don't get me wrong. I love Carrie, but she's not where I find my peace. The peace I have comes from...
9: Oh, there's the tow truck. Can we finish this later, son?
0: Sure, Mom.

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2: I don't think so. That's exorbitant. Way beyond what's necessary.
3: Lady, honestly, it's after hours, storming outside, and you want to argue this? I should be home with my family.
2: I don't care about your family. I care about mine, and they're all standing here like half-drowned cats waiting for you to fix my car.
4: Mom, just calm down.
2: I will not calm down, Caleb.
4: Mom, you have got to keep it under control. We need to get the van fixed, and that is not going to happen by taking the mechanic off.
2: Caleb, you're sounding more and more like your father, his bad side, trying to control me.
4: Mom, maybe you need to be controlled. You've been out of control all day.
2: I have not. How dare you?
5: Caleb, is everything okay?
4: Yeah. Mom, I'm sorry. I shouldn't have said that. Carrie, I apologize for losing my temper. And sir, I'm sorry for yelling in your garage. We are all very tired.
3: Hey, kid, it's all right. Okay, I shouldn't have lost my temper either. I'm sorry. Listen, I got the parts here, so I'll just charge the restocking fee and for my labor. No overtime or double hours. Hey, Eddie, go get the parts for this lady's car.
6: Yeah. I'm on it.
4: Thank you. Mom, are we okay? I really am sorry.
2: I know, son. So am I.
7: Come on, Monica, answer the phone. Just let me know where you are.
8: Hey, Mom's phone is ringing.
9: She's busy. Hey, it's that same number that's been calling all day. Should I answer it?
8: Yes.
9: Hello?
10: Hello, Monica.
9: No, this is Maya. Who's this?
10: Maya, it's William Paulson, your mother's attorney.
9: Oh, yes. Hello, Mr. Paulson. How are you?
10: I'm fine. Is your mother there?
9: She is, but she's a little busy right now.
10: Where are you?
9: We're at a garage. Our car broke down.
10: It did?
9: Yep. We're trying to get it fixed, and it's storming.
10: Where are you?
9: I'm not sure, but I can let you talk to Caleb. He knows.
10: Caleb's there, too? Yes, let me talk to him.
9: Okay. It's Mom's lawyer.
11: Hello?
10: Caleb, William Paulson here. I need to know where you are.
11: Is there something wrong?
10: Yes, but I'm trying to make it right, and I need to get there and speak to your mother.
11: Well, I can hand her the phone.
10: No, she's been ignoring my calls all day. I need to be there.
11: Okay.
10: Can you tell me where you are?
11: Sure.
10: And Caleb.
11: Yeah.
10: Make sure your mother doesn't leave before I get there.
11: Okay. We're off I-79, just outside of Greenville.
7: John, I'm so sorry to bother you so late, but I thought I'd let you know. I found Monica.
10: What? Where is she?
7: She's at her garage. Their car broke down. This may be the break we need. I just wanted to ask you and Mary to pray.
12: Oh, sure thing, Will, sure thing. And we'll be here if you need anything else, and we'll definitely be praying.
7: Thanks.
4: Well, we should be out of here soon. Oh, sounds like the storm is passing, too.
2: Caleb, do you have a minute?
4: Sure.
2: I'm sorry to interrupt your conversation, but you said something earlier, and I was curious about it.
4: Yeah?
2: You said Carrie wasn't where you got your peace. Mm. But I don't understand. When you were upset a little while ago, Carrie calmed you right down.
4: Yeah. Well, Carrie reminds me when I need it, but she's not where this peace that I have came from. It comes from giving my temper and my anger over to God. Before, I was trying too hard to control too many things in my life, Mom, and the harder I tried to control, the faster everything spun out of control.
2: I understand that. I know what I need to do to fix this problem, but it's really scary, son.
4: I know. This is really big, but Mom, all you have to do is give your life to Christ and then let Him be in control, not you.
2: Caleb, my problems are bigger than just a prayer.
4: I know it's hard, Mom, but you gotta believe me. I mean, God created this entire universe. He can handle your troubles.
2: But I just need...
4: Mom, you need to let go.
2: No, that is the last thing that I need to do. Let go. I don't think so. I need to be more in control than ever right now.
4: Mom, just... Please.
2: But our talks today have helped me see things a little more clearly, Caleb. And I know what I need to do. It's always been right there in front of me, but I was running away from it. I'm going to fix this mess and do the right thing for our family. Thank you for supporting me and showing me that I can do that.
4: Yeah.
2: You're a good boy, Caleb. No, check that. You're a wonderful and strong man. Carrie's a very, very lucky girl.
4: Thank you, Mom.
8: Oh, honestly, another storm? Oh, when is this nightmare gonna end?
2: Soon, Tiffany.
8: How do you know?
2: I just do, all right?
9: So, what's your favorite color?
13: Green. Yours?
9: Purple.
4: Carrie, do you have a second?
13: Sure.
4: Can I talk to you over here?
13: Okay.
4: Carrie, I need to apologize to you.
13: Oh, Caleb, we're all under stress. It's all right. Surprised everyone hasn't lost their tempers.
4: What? Oh, no, it's not for that. It's for this. The timing is all wrong, and it is the worst place in the world to do something like this, and... Well, I'm apologizing ahead of time. I do promise to make it up to you.
13: What?
4: Carrie, I love you more than any words can possibly express. You are everything good that I have ever known, and I know that God gave you to me as a gift and a treasure.
13: Oh, Caleb, I don't know what to say.
4: Carrie, I want to know... Will you grant me the honor of spending the rest of your life by my side? Will you marry me, Carrie?
13: Yes, Caleb. Yes.
8: Yeah. Awesome. Yes, Caleb. Awesome.
14: Oh, joy. She has no idea what she's in for.
2: Congratulations, Caleb. Carrie, I'm very happy for both.
3: That was awesome, man. Just awesome. Best moment in my shop ever. Oh, I wish I had a picture. Well, I gotta get home to my wife. Congratulations, both of you.
4: Thanks, man.
3: Oh, and your car's ready. You can go anytime.
4: Awesome.
2: Congratulations, Carrie. I'm very pleased to welcome you to the Richter family.
13: Thank you, Mrs. Richter.
2: Oh, please, call me Monica.
13: Thank you, Monica.
9: You're gonna be my sister.
13: Oh,
9: yes.
13: I've never had a little sister before. I am looking forward to it.
14: Congratulations. Welcome to the chaos. You may want to rethink things before you get much farther into this family.
13: Okay. Thank you.
14: Oh, you're welcome.
3: What now? Honestly, doesn't closed mean closed anymore?
15: Monica. I'm so glad you're still here.
2: Mr. Paulson, what are you doing here?
15: We don't have time for that, Monica. I need to get you back to Coleraine as soon as I can.
2: What? Why?
15: Well, you're dangerously close to breaking your agreement. If you do, you'll be under arrest. Again. Now, Monica, I know you were running, but...
2: I don't think I will be anymore.
15: What?
2: I'm going to testify.
15: Oh, that's fantastic, Monica. I...
3: Seriously?
16: Monica Richter?
2: Yes?
15: Agent Dittman, I'm glad you're here. I was just getting ready to call you.
16: Sure you were. Save it. According to the terms of your plea bargain arrangement, Monica Richter, you're under arrest for fleeing the jurisdiction. You have the right to remain silent. Anything you say can and will be used against you in a court of law. You have the right to an attorney present during questioning. If you cannot afford an attorney, one will be appointed for you. Do you understand these rights?
2: Yes.
17: Oh, man. Monica Richter is under arrest again. Fortunately, it seems like she learned a couple of things, thanks mostly to her son Caleb. See, Caleb was an example of peace to his mom when everything was going way out of control. The car was broken, he didn't know where he was going, and all he wanted to do out of his weekend was propose to Carrie. Wow. But in spite of everything, Caleb really kept his frustrations in check. It was cool because he said he trusted God above everything and everyone else. And he believed that no matter what was going to happen, God was holding it all in place. See, it's Caleb's belief in God's help that was such a great example to his mom. And because of that, you noticed Monica started asking some questions about God. You know, believing that God is in control in tough times can sometimes be one of the best ways to tell your friends that you know Jesus. When they see you at peace when things at school are difficult or the economy isn't so great or whatever, they can tell that the peace you hold inside isn't normal and there must be something or somebody else helping you. And then, when they ask, all you have to do is point them to the one who is helping you get through it all, and his name is Jesus. Beyond Gilead is based on characters and situations in Down Gilead Lane and is a production of Keys for Kids Ministries, a listener-supported ministry. Today's episode, A Not-So-Quick Fix, was written by Lori Twitchell and directed by Steve O'Dell. Roy Wallace was the recording engineer with post-production by Cal Olson. Music was composed by John Campbell. Terry Ritchie was the executive producer, and I'm Zach. And I'll see you right here next time, Beyond Gilead.
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7: It's awesome as Colossimus!
4: Well, shiver me timbers, mateys. As me grandpappy pirate Bonus Squidley used to say, it's a fine day for sailing, and a finer day for the thrilling conclusion to Armadillo Amigos, Part 7, There's 4 amazing songs today, and some great news in the kitchen to boot. So anchors away for Armadillo Amigos!
8: Ernest, are you okay?
6: Shiver me shimbers.
9: I think you're going to be all right, mate.
6: I'm sorry I'm always getting in the way and messing things up. I just get so excited.
9: I know, Ernest, I know.
10: Oh, my brave amigo Dios, you did so well.
11: You saved my life, little armored one. Gracias. Gracias from the bottom of my heart.
12: ¿Cómo estás, Diego?
11: My ankle. I think it's broken.
12: Here, let me help you.
11: How can you bear to help me after what I've done to you?
12: You're still my neighbor, Diego. And Jesus told me to love you.
11: But you could have lost everything.
12: Jesus gave everything, even his life, so we could be saved.
11: Saved? Like I was just saved from the river?
12: Ah, Diego, let me tell you about my wonderful savior.

0: Do you think you can walk, Diego?
1: No, senor. My ankle hurts too much.
0: Gordo?
2: Si, senor.
0: Give my friend a ride back to the ranch house, por favor.
2: Si, senor.
0: Gracias, Gordo. Rosita, take Rico and Chico and go for the doctor. My friend is hurt.
1: You still call me friend? After everything I did?
0: Jesus said to love our neighbors as ourselves. You are my neighbor, and you are my friend, and I will do everything I can to help you.
1: Guillermo, I am so sorry for everything. Please forgive me.
0: I already have, my friend. You see, I have also been forgiven by the greatest friend of all.

0: A good morning it is indeed. Dale has told everyone that he was responsible for all the damage and that he will make amends.
1: God has answered our prayers.
0: He's also telling them that the Armadillo Amigos saved his life, that they are heroes.
2: Now that they know the truth, the ranchers are willing to give the Armadillos a chance.
3: That's wonderful.
4: Splendiferous.
0: We have a lot of work to do yet before the next planting season. But Diego is going to help me, and I'm going to make him a partner on my ranch.
1: Just like the Bible says, love thy neighbor as thyself.
0: Amen.
3: Good morning, Ernest.
4: Your feathers are looking a little ruffled-dumpled, Ernest.
1: How do you feel this morning, mate?
5: I guess I kinda got the wind knocked out of my sails. What's for breakfast?
6: Anything you like, mi amigo. Belgian waffles, sopapillas, escargot, chili rellenos, filet mignon, fajitas, and tiny white cakes with strawberries on top. I don't know what to call them, but I can make them.
5: Well, actually, I was thinking...
6: See?
5: I'd really like tacos.
7: Tacos?
5: See.
6: Paco's Tacos coming up.
5: So, Captain Patch.
1: Yes, Ernest?
5: What do you think about my future?
1: As what?
5: As a pirate, of course. I've even got a song.
8: Arr, matey.

0: What do you think, Captain? Huh? What do you think? What do you think?
1: Well, it looks like you're off to a good start. And you've sure got a great song.
2: Hola, Guillermo.
3: Gordo, Lola, Rico, Chico.
2: There's someone who wants to see you.
1: Watch out, mates.
4: Buenos dias.
3: Hola.
5: Bolodillo's come out of the shell.
6: He finally opened up.
7: And he's got a face
8: that only an armadillo could love.
3: Welcome to the outside world, my little amigo.
4: Thank you for rescuing me, Guillermo. I'm very glad to be here.
3: It was my privilege. I know you're afraid of many things, but remember, you have many friends here, including one gentle giant.
2: Oh,
9: oh, this calls for a celebration! Sorry.
2: Let's eat. 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
6: Ew. Cockroaches.
7: If it's not siesta time.
8: It's fiesta time.
3: What are you?
10: Armadillo amigos.
3: For how long?
10: Armadillo amigos.

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0: Well, hello there. It's good to have you back. 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On our last visit...
1: This is your cell, son.
2: I'm staying in here.
3: A boy has no business being in the same prison with men like this.
4: Oh, look at this, DeLue. We have a new servant. I mean, a roommate.
3: Stay away from him, Slocum.
2: My grandpa was a thief. So was my pa. They were both criminals on board the ship Commerce. I had a black heart since I was born. I prayed some. I expect God didn't even hear me praying.
3: I, too, am a child of God. And now I know for what reason God has placed me in this temporary torment. It is for you that you might learn His word and His ways.
2: Yeah, I seen one of these at Mr. Smith's shop. It's a record book.
3: This is a record of a shipwreck. The ship Commerce.
2: Will you read it to me?
3: But of course.
2: Felix Hale wasn't my grandpa? He was my father?
3: That is right.
2: So, Pa wasn't my pa at all. That wretched man stole me. He stole my life.
5: Hello. You're a free man.
2: Slocum's gonna come after me the second you leave.
3: But I have faith that you can withstand him. Besides, I am not leaving you alone. God's spirit is with you and lives in you.
2: Goodbye.
3: Goodbye, my friend.
4: You want to play cards, boy?

0: Is that Mr. Dunn?
1: Mr. Dunn?
2: Harry. Good to see you.
1: Are you well? You look like you're a little under the weather.
2: Yeah, I've fallen on hard times, Harry. My son's in jail, the wife left, and let's just say something's been eating at my innards.
1: You know, sometimes the best medicine is to get it off your chest. Let someone else help you carry the burden.
2: Man's troubles are his own. It's a truth, Harry. A man who sows the wind will reap the whirlwind.
1: Mr. Dunn, God can turn the worst situation to good if we trust him.
2: I've done some bad things in my life, but nothing so despicable as what I did when I... is what I did.
1: What did you do?
2: Have you heard from him?
1: Clapham? No.
2: I wish I could get some word about him. Anything.
1: I'd like that, too.
2: You know, he's a good boy. You know that, don't you?
1: Yes, I do. He's the best friend I ever had.
2: I know.
1: Goodbye, Mr. Dunn.

0: You know, we could be friends too. I don't know why you always thought so lowly of me.
1: I don't want to talk to you.
0: Why? You think you're better than me? Because you're not. You're in prison just like me. And I know what you did. I talked to the guard. You stole money from your friend. So now, I'm the only friend you have. Or rather, I'm the only friend who'll have you.
1: Leave me alone. Please.
0: What are you gonna do? Sit there in silence for the next year? Or two? Or three? Come on, kid. Your silence is cruel and unusual punishment. Ain't you supposed to love one another? Give me a chance, kid.

0: Harry, did you hear the news?
1: What is it?
0: Mr. Dunn was found lying in the woods, unconscious.
1: What?
0: They think he'd been there for a few days before he'd been found. Father said that his days are numbered.
1: I need to get there right away.
0: Why?
1: Because I think there's something he wants to tell me.
2: Go away. Keep that doctor and his poisonous medicine away from me. I can't imagine just die in peace.
1: Mr. Dunn?
2: Harry?
1: May I talk to you, sir?
2: What do you want?
1: I heard you weren't well, sir. And, well, last time we talked, it seemed like there was something you might want to share with me.
2: I was hoping you'd come. Yeah, I got a few things I need to get off my chest. Pull up a chair, Harry.

0: confessed to everything, even went to the sheriff to tell him too.
1: Oh, God never ceases to amaze me. What did the sheriff say?
0: He said I would have to appeal to the governor since Clapham still committed the crime.
1: The governor? He's over 50 miles away. How will you get there? We don't have any money to rent a horse or a carriage.
0: I'll walk if I have to.
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5: So why the long face today, my boy?
6: Still no letters?
0: Please be quiet.
5: How long has it been since your friends wrote to you? 2, 3 months now?
0: 3.
5: 3. Just enough time to forget somebody.
0: Leave me alone. You're like a dripping faucet.
5: Yeah. I'll tell you what, kid. Here's the deal. You play cards with me, and I won't say another word.
0: Why is that so important for me to play cards with you? Slocum, I can't even stand being around you.
5: Well, in case you haven't noticed, you're stuck with me. Let's face it, your friends have abandoned you. And I'm the only friend you have left in this cruel, cruel world.
0: They have not abandoned me!
5: And yet you've gone, how many months was it now, without a single word from them? Come on, kid. Let's play a few hands. It'll help you forget your sorrows. And besides, it's about time you grew up.
0: Deal.
5: What?
0: Deal the cards.
5: Ha ha ha! Well, look who finally grew some hair on his chest. I'll take 2.
0: 2.
5: So, you know what DeLue did to get in here?
0: Yes. He told me about the bank robbery and that he was mistaken for the robber.
5: You believe that lie? He got himself drunk and was caught stealing clothes off somebody's clothesline. Turns out it was the sheriff's mother. Sure didn't pick the right clothesline.
0: If you want to play cards, then play cards. Because the garbage coming out of your mouth is starting to stink up the room.
5: You better watch yourself, boy, or you're going to eat those words and some teeth. Galoo was a menace. You see what he gave me the first night he was here, huh? Do you? This scar under my chin.
0: You probably deserved it.
5: I thought a Christian was supposed to turn the other cheek. In fact, I think I heard you memorize that verse. Galoo's a hypocrite. He's no better than me.
0: He's a lot better than you.
5: He'll be back, you'll see. Once a criminal, always a criminal. You can't change what's in a man's blood.
0: Quiet!
5: You were such a reeling student, so naive and gullible.
0: Enough!
5: You're gonna lose the war with yourself just as easy as you lost this hand. Full house.
0: You cheated!
5: Prove it.
0: You have cards in your sleeves!
5: Where?
0: Find them if I have to!
7: Break it up! Now!
8: Clap them!
0: Harry?
8: What are you doing?
0: This was just... How did you get in here, Harry?
8: I spoke with the governor about your release.
0: My release?
8: Your father confessed to stealing our money, but the governor wasn't convinced. He asked me to get him an eyewitness report that you were on the straight and narrow now. But that's a report I don't think I can give. I don't even know what to think. Guard! Get me out of here.
0: Harry! Harry, wait! Wait, Harry!
5: I told you they'd abandon you. Look at that.
0: Leave me alone, Slocum. Just leave me alone.
8: It was awful, Mother. He was beating a man. He might have killed him if I hadn't shown up.
1: Harry... Before you judge your friend too harshly, I want you to think about something. Think about how difficult it must be for Clapham to be surrounded by evil every minute of the day. I don't think any of us would fare very well.
8: But I saw so much rage in him, Mother. I think I finally saw him for who he really is. Thieving and killing may be in his blood.
1: And yet, was this the same boy who gave you some of his fish so you could feed your family? Even though giving away his own would mean he would be punished.
8: Well, I forgot about that.
1: Harry, there is a truth found in the Bible that says, a friend loves at all times, and a brother is born for adversity.
8: What does that mean?
1: As a friend... Clapham needs your love right now, not your judgment. And as a brother, you will walk through the fire with him if need be.
8: I'm going back.

0: You're not eating again. Probably wouldn't care if I ate your dinner then. I'll take that as a yes. You do look a little pale, I must say. Almost the color of death.
1: I might as well die.
0: Yeah, I suppose. You've lost all your friends now. Your hopes and dreams shouldn't be too far behind.
1: Never dreamed much. I would like to fish again.
0: Fish?
1: Yeah. On that river near Mount Rigi. The most beautiful place on earth. So peaceful. My friend Harry and I went every week. It was as close to heaven as I'll ever see.
0: Ah, that's my boy. Hopeless and despairing. Just like he used to be.
2: You, the dumb boy.
1: Let me be.
2: Somebody wants to see you. You look ghastly.
1: Who wants to see me?
2: Same boy who came by the other day.
1: Harry? Wants to see me?
2: Come with me. Here he is. I'll return shortly.
1: Harry! You came back!
3: In more ways than one.
1: What?
3: I judged you too quickly when I came back and saw you fighting. I didn't even stop to think about how hard it must be in here, cooped up with all of these prisoners.
1: Yeah, but...
3: Well, okay, remember when you first prayed and asked God to forgive you?
1: How could I forget?
3: Well, even though we're in his family, we still need to ask forgiveness. Because we still mess up sometimes, like I did when I left you the other day.
1: Harry, I don't know what to say.
3: Can you forgive me?
1: Of course I forgive you. And Harry, thanks for coming to see me and all.
3: Clapham, I'm not coming here to see you.
1: Huh?
3: I'm coming here to take you home.
1: What?
3: You're coming home with us. Where you're gonna live with your new family.
1: Really? Oh. Oh, thank you, Harry. Thank you.
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2: All right. You're free to go.
1: Thank you.
2: In here. These are yours, Clapham.
1: Letters?
2: Yeah. One of the inmates, I won't say who, heard you talking about an escape.
1: What?
2: Then I realized you were just memorizing a Bible verse.
1: Oh, God makes a way to escape.
2: Yeah, well, whatever verse. Anyway, as a precaution, the warden had me stop all your letters just to make sure you weren't plotting any schemes with outsiders. And I wasn't allowed to tell you about it. Of course, till now. Sorry. Well, so long.
1: So, Harry, you didn't forget me after all.
3: No, of course not. None of us did. Oh, wait, you didn't get the letter about your father.
1: No.
3: He's very sick. He doesn't have very long to live.
1: Oh. He ain't my father.
3: What?
1: I found out my father was the captain of a ship. He drowned when the ship crashed into some rocks after the prisoners on board broke loose. One of those prisoners was Pa, Norman. He actually stole me when I was a baby.
3: You learned all this in prison?
1: Yeah. Can you believe it? So, he's dying, you say? I played it over and over in my mind 100 times what I was going to say to him. Now I don't know what to say.
3: Just ask the Lord. He'll tell you what to say.
1: The old homestead hasn't changed much. I can't say I've missed it. Tulu! What are you doing here? Mrs. Davis? Annie?
10: Welcome home.
8: Welcome home, Clapham.
1: I should have known you guys would never give up on me. But what are you doing here at my place?
10: Ever since your father took ill, Annie and I have been coming a few hours each day to help clean and cook.
1: Where's Ma?
11: She left not long after you were sent to prison, from what I gathered from Norman. She always believed you were innocent, Clapham.
1: Oh. Why are you here?
11: Oh, the day I left the prison, I asked the Lord what my next assignment was. As it turns out, it was your pa, Norman.
1: Huh?
11: I decided to come and pay him a visit. On my way, I found a man lying in the woods, very sickly. After I got the doctor, I learned it was your father. I told him that I would work for room and also provide board for us both, but only if he was willing to listen to me talk about Jesus and his free gift. He seemed to already know something about someone taking the blame and the punishment for him.
1: You mean me?
11: Oui. So it appears all things really do work together for good, just like a puzzle.
1: Can I see him?
11: Oh, of course.
1: Pa?
11: Clapham? Oh, thank God.
1: I never heard you say his name like that.
11: I never knew what I know now. That he was the one gracious enough to give you to me.
1: What?
11: Clapham, you know, I'm not your father. And that when I took you from my home, that I had the worst intentions. I'm awful sorry. I was such a bad father to you. With all the rum and my own orneriness. Son, I really do love you. I've already asked forgiveness from Jesus, and now I come to you to ask you before I close my eyes for the last time to forgive me for what I did to you.
1: Forgive you. You know what I just thought of?
11: What, son?
1: That we're finally kin. in a whole new way.

0: Nice cast. 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
1: Harry, you just gotta know how to humor them. Now, you're the prince, reading and writing.
0: But for fishing, diving, and shooting, it comes by nature to you, right?
1: You got it.
0: I'm glad fishing isn't up to me. We'd all starve.
1: No, not today, you ain't. Got him. The Davises are going to be feasting tonight.
0: Clapham, I don't know if I'll ever be able to catch like you.
1: You just can't give up, Harry. Just like you never gave up on me.

0: 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I'm Michael Gregory, and I play the part of Norman and DeLue. 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My fellow cast members were Jess Harnell as Finian Jones, Ben Diskin as Jared and Harry, Clapham was Danny Cooksey, Mr. Davis, Mr. Smith, and Slocum were played by Chris Cox, Annie was Melissa Disney, Mrs. Davis, Massey, and Marie were played by Kari Walgren, Lucy was Kamali Minter, Felix Hale, the Sheriff, and the Guard were all played by Keith Ferguson. Recorded at Salami Studios, North Hollywood. Our producer, John Fornoff, and our executive producers, Mark and Deborah Hamby, and our host, John Reese Davis.
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2: We just finished a fortress here. 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
6: Name's Pastor Flynn, and this is my son-in-law. Everyone calls him Papa Chuck.
2: Good morning.
5: You. It was you.
2: Let me explain.
5: Do you not know who your daughter has married? This grizzly is Goliath.
3: Yeah, Cindy. Why do you call Papa Chuck Goliath? Papa Chuck?
2: Just a minute, son. Hon, I guess I have to tell the kids. When I was a young bear, Wild Mountain was dangerous. It was over.

0: run with bandits.
1: I was young, and I thought that I knew everything. I took a friend of mine, and we went looking for the bandits. I was living wild. No one was going to tell me what to do. It was the worst time of my life. The second worst.
2: And you've been afraid that we'd be afraid of you, or not trust you anymore.
3: There's more to your story, isn't there?
1: Yeah. A lot.
4: When did you become Papa Chuck?
1: That's enough for now. I'll tell you more when you're ready. When I'm ready.
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9: 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On a cool and windy fall day, there are few things cozier than working away in the fix-it shop with a fire going in the pot-bellied stove. The whole club is here, and Papa Chuck is quietly watching over their work. Each of them are working on presents for their folks, and each of them are, of course, talking as they work.
3: Then he was caught throwing rocks through Madame Kildare's windows.
10: Yep, he was a bad one. And he always seems to get caught.
3: I know. He's bad. And he's bad at being bad.
11: You know, my mom calls Hugh a hoodlum.
12: My mom says if he isn't careful, he's gonna end up in jail.
13: Yeah, but he could still straighten up. He's been close before.
10: Yeah, but he's even bad at trying to be good.
3: He's bad at being bad, and he's bad at being good. That's pretty
10: bad.
13: He still could come around. You just can't give up on him.
12: Yeah, anybody can change.
3: I think the only change he will ever see is the spare change he steals from the general store.
10: Oh, no, good one. Yeah, Hugh's never going to change. He is a bad seed.
11: What does that mean?
10: Mean? Well, it means that he will always be bad. It's who he is. I say, don't knock yourself out trying to help him, Stace. It won't make a bit of difference.
3: No difference at all. Mm-mm.
1: Anyone here ever done the same bad thing over and over?
12: Yeah, I have.
3: Uh-huh. Yeah.
10: What? What's everyone looking at me for?
1: No matter how bad a person is, they can always choose to change. If they ask God for mercy, he'll give it to them and forgive them. It's what God does. He's done it for all of us. We need to not give up on Hugh. Don't give up on anyone.
3: Yeah, but he's actually getting worse. He likes being bad. He doesn't want to change.
1: I didn't want to change either. Maybe now's the time to tell you the rest of my story.
10: About when you were Goliath?
1: Yeah.
3: It's definitely time. I'm dying to know how it all turns out.
12: Tell us the rest.
11: Did you get all the bandits?
12: How did you come to Wildwood?
10: Don't tell us about the battle.
1: Hold on, all of you. This is no picnic for me. I'd much rather not tell you any of this.
11: Oh, no. Tell us, please, please, please.
13: Yeah, tell us.
1: Well, I hope you're ready for this. I hope I'm ready for this. I'll pick up where I left off before.
3: Ha! You were Goliath!
1: Sit still and be quiet.
3: Sorry.
1: I was getting more proud and more angry every day. I hadn't one single thought except to destroy every bandit I could find. We started out just wanting to help the folks the bandit stole from. We intended on giving the stolen stuff back. But we never got around to that. We ended up keeping it for ourselves. Better we got it attacking them, the less I thought about the families they had hurt. I loved the power of being Goliath. I didn't just fight them back. I hunted them down. I was looking for them all the time. I even slept in my armor. I was always ready for a fight.
10: You wore armor?
3: Body armor.
1: Not like a knight of the round table. I made a crude vest of leather and sewed pieces of metal over it. It wasn't anything to look at, but it would stop an arrow cold.
3: Body armor.
1: We had attacked them again, and they were on the run. I'd paused for a moment to catch my breath. That was the first time he came.
12: Who came?
1: My tempter. The owl was there. I was at the height of my pride. Everything was going just as I wanted it to. The bandits were being pushed ever deeper into the mountains. My name sent fear into their hearts, and my roar would stop them in their tracks. I was the mighty Goliath.
0: Hi, I'm Ellie from Virginia. 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

0: finally, I meet the great Goliath. An honor, sir. A real honor.
1: I've got business to attend to.
0: Your friends have it well in hand. You can leave it to them.
1: Can I now?
0: Goliath, I would like to make you an offer.
1: Whatever you're selling, I don't want any. I'm a little busy.
0: Oh, I'm not selling anything, really. I've a proposal for you.
1: A proposal?
0: I am an emissary from Shadow Valley.
1: Shadow Valley? You're kidding. That's a wives' tale.
0: Oh, I assure you, it is ever so real. We, my people, have heard of your greatness. We have heard of your fierceness in battle. We offer you Shadow Valley as your kingdom.
1: Kingdom? You want me to be king of a fable?
0: Everything you ever wanted would be yours in Shadow Valley. For instance, you would be able to wipe out the bandits entirely if you were king. You were made for greatness.
1: Wipe them out. Oh, there's no way.
0: They've shot at us.
1: Seems you were wrong. The battle's not over. Maybe some other time?
0: Yeah. Indeed, we will talk later.
2: Arrows? What? Where were the guns? Why weren't they shooting guns?
1: Well, it may be hard for you to grasp just how wild Wild Mountain was back then. There was no train yet. Everything that came in by wagon. Guns were hard to get at all. And one of the things we stole most from the bandits were their guns. They mostly had to make their weapons from whatever they could.
2: Ah, then you could go after them with all of those guns. Oh, I love it.
1: No, we didn't use guns at all. Ever.
2: Why not?
1: We didn't just want to get rid of the bandits. I wanted to terrify them. I wanted them to fear even being on the mountain. I wanted to be in their nightmares. We used swords and bows and arrows. They knew we had their guns, but we never used them. This made them uncomfortable. And it fed my pride. The fact that we could beat them back with nothing but crude and barbaric weapons made me feel powerful.
3: Whoa.
1: That winter, we found almost no bandits at all. We thought that we may have moved them out of the mountains altogether. We were wrong. That winter, they did something they had never done before. They joined together. They joined forces for one reason.
4: To get Goliath and his men!
1: That is exactly right.
3: But they never did.
2: No, they did not.
1: Actually, they did.
4: They did?
1: They came from every direction. There were 10 of us by then. They had us cornered near the mouth of a cave.
5: Oh, my leg!
6: You're going to be okay.
5: Went almost all the way through. Pull it the rest of the way.
6: Well, hang on to something.
5: No!
6: You okay?
5: I just gotta stop the bleeding.
6: Get back in the cave and catch your breath. They're done for now, but they'll hit us hard when it gets dark. I'll get Schmedley to come fix you up.
5: All right.
1: I staggered back into the darkness of the cave and slumped against the wall, trying to bandage my leg. None of us said it, but we all knew that this was the end. We would not walk away from this fight.
0: Pity that. Must hurt terribly. You can put that away. I'm on your side.
5: How did you get in here?
0: The back door. There's a way out, if you know it.
5: Excellent. I'll get the others.
0: I'm not showing you the way out.
5: I'll have you for dinner. It would be your last. You'll never find the way without me.
1: What do you want?
0: I think I've made that quite clear. We want you to be our king.
1: In Shadow Valley.
0: In Shadow Valley.
1: Why would I want to be king?
0: The fulfillment of your greatest desire.
1: And what is that?
0: Your pride has been growing of late. You want to be known and feared throughout the mountain. Your pride is growing ever more hungry. It wants satisfaction, but you can't satisfy it, can you?
1: So, how do I do that?
0: You hunger for the destruction of the bandits. Is this not your greatest desire?
1: Okay, maybe it is. What can you do about it?
0: You've been holding back, Goliath. I want you to embrace your pride. After all, that's what drives all the great ones, isn't it? Pride? Let it grow. Let it be hungry. And if you want it badly enough, if you want greatness with everything you have, I can give it to you.
1: Give me what? You keep talking, but you don't tell me what it is you can give me.
0: As king, you can muster an army. This army will be at your beck and call. You'll be able to wipe out or chase every bandit from these mountains. What do you think of that?
1: That would be satisfying.
0: Do you want it with everything you have? Would you not give anything you have to command such an army?
1: I believe I would.
0: So then we are agreed.
1: And then you'll get us out of here.
0: Us?
1: My friends. You'll show us how to get out of here.
0: Oh, your friends, yes. About your friends.
1: Yes?
0: You'll need to leave them behind.
7: Hi, I'm Joey from Virginia. My favorite Paws and Tails character is CJ because I like red. Wait to hear what happens next on today's episode.
8: Hello, lovely listeners. 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
9: Now, Tiffany, that is not true.
8: Ned, what are you talking about?
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8: Wait. We have no Tiffany t-shirts?
9: Oh, boy. Here it comes. Bye, everybody.
8: You all will rue the day.
1: Not leaving them behind. We fought together and lived together.
0: But for what purpose? To beat back the bandits?
1: Yes.
0: They are prepared to give their lives to this cause?
1: We all are.
0: Consider it done. You and your army will dispose of the bandits. You have no need of these friends.
1: I won't do it.
0: Then you will all die here, and the bandits will own Wild Mountain again. There will be no one to stop them. An opportunity like this occasionally requires a sacrifice. You need to leave your friends to the bandits, or the deal is off.
1: How big an army?
0: Thousands. Thousands of the most ferocious, battle-ready troops this mountain has ever seen. They will be unstoppable.
1: All right.
0: So, in order to be king, you give your friends as a sacrifice.
1: Why are you making this so hard?
0: The great ones all have been able to make difficult decisions. There will be others, to be sure. Are you ready for greatness? Are you ready to make the necessary sacrifices?
1: All right. I give them as a sacrifice.
0: Now, take off your armor.
1: My what? Why?
0: The bandits are coming. Do you want to die here bickering about your wardrobe?
1: All right. I struggled to take off my leather vest. Once I got it off, I turned around. Ah! He he'd stabbed me with a small stone knife right over my heart.
10: What was that? I'll kill you!
0: Calm down, you won't die. It's how you get marked, branded. Now, you are king of Shadow Valley.
10: You never told me I was gonna get stabbed!
0: You fool. When it comes to satisfying your pride, you're never told the cost.
10: I'm not going. I quit.
0: You are no longer in control. You cannot quit.
10: I'm the king, and I quit.
0: You are the king, but you are not in control. Good night, mighty Goliath, king of Shadow Valley.
10: What's happening to me?
1: I passed out. I dreamt I was drowning and falling and moving too slow to run away. I think I had every nightmare there was. But then, things got worse.
3: How could things get worse than that?
1: I woke up in Shadow Valley. You need to know that folks here in town, a lot of them don't believe this part of my story.
2: Why not?
3: Yeah, why not?
1: Well, because it's pretty difficult to believe. They think I was sick and lived wild in the mountain, crazy from my wounds. I talked with your folks about this some time ago, and they're fine with me telling you. Here goes. I woke up in a huge, beautiful bed. There was soft music being played. I was in the bedroom of a king.
11: He's awake. Bring us some food!
12: He's awake! Bring some food!
13: Good morning, sire.
1: If you say so.
13: Yes, your injuries have been attended to. You should feel better soon. Might I say that it is an honor to have you here? The entire kingdom is beside itself with excitement.
1: Who exactly?
13: Forgive me, sire. I am Minister Squeen, your Minister of Finance. Consider me your most devoted servant, sire.
1: As she rattled on about her devotion to me, a young servant brought in a platter of food. I was starved. He saw my eyes light up and he came right towards me with the platter. Just then, Minister Squeen was swinging her arms in a ridiculously dramatic wave.
14: My king, here we go.
15: Oh, I'm so sorry.
1: It's okay.
13: You stupid, clumsy thing.
15: Please!
1: Stop! Oh! I tried to get up and grab her by the throat. But the wound in my chest sent a shock of pain through me.
15: Stop!
1: I fell back in the bed, unable to get up.
11: Everyone out! Out, all of you!
16: Here, sire, drink this. It will help the pain.
1: Whatever it was that I drank, it knocked me right out. I must have slept for hours.
3: You got rid of her, Minister Squeen. You got rid of her for being the servant, right?
1: I had every intention. When I woke up, my six ministers were waiting for me. They were all, each and every one of them, the most corrupt and wicked bunch that I'd ever come across. I wanted to get rid of them all, but then there wouldn't be anyone left. Two of them, Squeen and Minister Vitten, gave me a tour of my kingdom. First stop was...
17: The celebration stone, sire.
1: What do you celebrate here?
13: The arrival of new subjects. Each day at sunset, when there is a new subject, we celebrate. But today we celebrate the arrival of our new and glorious king.
1: That was it? That was a celebration?
17: It is a celebration for us. And it is a message we send to our guide. We tell him when another has joined us.
1: Who's your guide?
13: He is the one who is preparing us for the coming swarm. He will tell us when we have sufficient numbers. Then he will lead us out to swarm over the mountain and make it ours.
17: Our little valley, you see, is a sort of holding tank until we're free.
1: You mean there's no way out of this valley?
17: I lament to tell you, there is not.
1: There has to be.
13: There is the labyrinth.
17: Well, yes, there is that, but...
1: Show me the labyrinth!
17: This way, sire.
1: As we rode, I looked at the walls of the valley. They were straight up and sheer rock. There was no way anyone could climb out. They took me to the far side of the valley, and we stopped, looking at a path that disappeared behind a wall of stone.
13: This is the only way out of the valley, but it is certain death to those that go this way. Those who have gone in have never come back, and the sounds that echo through are certainly the sounds of...
17: monsters, sire.
13: It's really quite thrilling to hear. Perhaps we should send someone in, so you can hear for yourself. You there! Go into the labyrinth.
11: What?
1: That won't be necessary.
17: No one makes it through alive. The legend is that you become forever lost, or food for the unspeakable beasts that live there.
1: So, how do we get out?
13: We can't, sire. Our hope is in the guide. We wait for the swarm.
1: He lied. He told me I could muster an army.
17: Well, you can do that, sire.
1: But we can't get out. If I ever get my hands on him... How high are the valley walls?
17: I don't know, sire. Thousands of feet?
1: What if we built a tower? A series of platforms that pyramid right up to the top of the valley.
13: I don't think anything like that has ever been tried, sire. There are those who have tried to climb out, but they have all fallen... to the end of their climb.
1: I'll sketch something out. I've been lied to. Nothing makes sense here.
13: I wish I could tell you that it will get better. The last stop on our little tour, sire, is for you to visit Ava.
1: Who's Ava?
17: She has been here the longest. She's a little...
13: crazy as a loon.
17: Yes, she is crazy, but she is wise, too. She will fill in some of the blank spots for you.
1: That sounds like someone I need to talk to. Which way do we go?
13: Back to the palace, sire. She lives in the palace.
1: Palace? Did I meet her?
17: Oh, no, you wouldn't have met her. She is kept in the tower.
1: She's kept in the tower?
13: Sire, she's not entirely safe.
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10: 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I borrowed it. 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

Did you know that your name is in this book? Oh, maybe not the name you go by, like Mary or John or Susie or Henry, but you are in the Bible. Everybody in the whole world is mentioned in the Bible. Did you know that? Well, maybe you say, how am I mentioned? Well, God talks about every one of us. And God says that there's something about us, you and me, that we need to know. And we'll let this picture of one man stand for all the people who live in the world. All the people who not only live in the world now, but all the people who have ever lived in all the world. All of us human beings. And God says something about us. He says that, first of all, we have done things we should not have done. We are not perfect. In fact, we are far from perfect. And God says there is something so very wrong with us that we want to do things that are bad and things that displease God. And he even tells us what this is called. It's called sin. And all of us have sinned. And God hates sin so very, very much that God has made a place for sin to be punished. Now, do you know who the very first person was that ever sinned? Well, the Bible tells us who it was. It was a heavenly creature who was a very high angel in all of God's kingdom. His name was Lucifer, and he was the very first person to sin. Well, he became not the beautiful angel Lucifer, but he became God's enemy. And today we call him the devil or Satan. And God made a horrible place for Satan to be punished. And God tells us. He tells us the name of that place. It's a real, literal place. And God calls it hell. Now, maybe you've heard that word, but when you heard it, it was because people were angry and mad, and they just got angry and said that word. Well, that's the wrong way to use the word. The right, correct way is the way God uses it in the Bible, as the name of the place that God has prepared and made to punish all sin, all evil. And God says about you and me and all of us who live in the world that not only have we sinned and do we sin, you know, your mom has to teach you to do right because it's just so easy to do wrong. Oh, we have to be taught to tell the truth. Nobody has to teach you how to lie. You just seem to know how to lie. Nobody has to teach you to steal. It just comes naturally. But oh, we have to be taught not to steal. And we have to be taught to do right. Because down within us is this very principle of doing wrong, of sin. And God says that all of us human beings, because we are sinners, we have done things that God does not like. Therefore, God says, it is like that all of us are moving and walking in this life down toward a horrible place of eternal destruction that God in his word calls hell. And every one of us are going in that direction, and we all deserve to go there because we have sinned and we have done what is not right. And God looks down from heaven, and he sees all of us creatures. Oh, he sees us and he loves us. Even when we're bad, and even when we do things very, very wrong, God still loves us. Oh, he doesn't like what we do that's bad, for God hates sin. But he loves us, even when we're bad. And God sees where we're headed, that one day we will go to that awful, terrible place of eternal destruction. And the Bible says that God loves us. He loves us so much. But do you know what he did? God wanted to come and take this eternal punishment in our place, for us to be our substitute. Well, I couldn't go and be your substitute because I would be there myself. And you couldn't go and be my substitute because you would be there. And so God wanted us to come and live with him. And therefore, a substitute must be found to take our eternal punishment. And God decided that he would come and he would be our substitute.
in that awful place of eternal destruction. And so, about 2,000 years ago, a part of God left the eternal city and the beautiful throne of heaven and came down to this planet and lived here on earth like one of us. Oh, he could have come any way he chose from heaven. He could have just dropped out of the sky and landed on the streets and the roads of the land called Palestine. Or he could have come in a cloud if he had chosen. He could have come in a magic carpet or a spaceship. Oh, he's God. He can do anything. But do you know how he chose to come? Well, he chose to come just like we did, to be born, to live like one of us. In fact, many of the people did not know who he was, for he did not go around telling them who he was. But after a while, some of the people said, "Oh, I think he must be come from heaven. He must be the Son of God. No one has ever done what he has done." And as Jesus did the great miracles, all kinds of miracles, walking on top of the water, feeding a whole big crowd of 5,000 people with one little lunch, and people who were deaf, he opened their ears, and those who were blind, he opened their eyes, and those who were crippled, he made them to walk, and some who were dead, he brought back to life. No one had ever done what he did, and so many people knew and believed that he really had come from heaven, that he was a part of God, the Messiah, the Christ. Well, why did he come? Just to do those miracles? Oh, no. No, there was another reason. And the reason was to be our substitute, to take our eternal punishment in our place. And so, some of those men who did not like Jesus had him put on a cross and crucified. And that day, as Jesus Christ hung on Calvary's cross and suffered for our eternal punishment and our sins, then he took this and became our substitute in our place. And therefore, anyone who puts their faith and trust in God, who believes on Jesus and believes that he did take their eternal punishment, then God says they get off the road that leads to eternal destruction and they get on the road that leads to heaven, that one day when they die, they will get to go to heaven. Oh, have you gotten off this road? And have you believed on Christ? And are you now on the road that leads to heaven? Well, I hope you have. And if you haven't, oh, you should. It's very, very important, for God wants everyone in the whole world. It is not his will that any should perish, but it is his will that all believe and trust on him and get off this broad road that leads to destruction and on the narrow road that leads to eternal life. He is so very wonderful. I hope you have put your trust and your faith in him. That day when Jesus became our substitute, it was the day he was put on Calvary's cross, and early that morning, soldiers, Roman soldiers, had brought him, along with two other men, there to Calvary's cross. And by 9 o'clock in the morning, all three had been hung on the cross. Oh, the soldiers. Well, this was their job, their duty. They had crucified many, many people. But today seemed a little different, and especially for the one who was hanging in the middle. They noticed that many people had come. People who hated the Lord. Some stood there and laughed and mocked and ridiculed. And they shouted out, "Why don't you come down from the cross if you really are the Son of God? Prove it. Get yourself down from the cross." And then there were other people who came and wept and mourned because they believed that he truly was the Son of God. The two thieves who were hanging on either side, they also began to mock and jeer and ridicule. And they said, "Yes, if you are the Son of God, get yourself down from the cross and get us down too." And they cursed and they swore. And then
one of these men, for they were both thieves and murderers. They had stolen. And evidently, when they had stolen, they got caught and ended up killing somebody. So they were not only thieves, but they were also murderers. One of those men, after they had cursed and sworn, looked over at Jesus and he said to him, "Lord, Lord." And that day, that thief believed that Jesus really was a part of God. And he had called to his buddy and he said, "Don't talk to him anymore like that. He has done nothing worthy of death. You and I, we have done plenty. We're getting exactly what we deserve. But he has done nothing. Don't talk to him like that." And then he looked back at Jesus. And he said, "Lord, remember me when you come to your kingdom." And that thief believed in his heart that Jesus was the king. And he believed that he had a kingdom beyond this world. And he believed that this king of that kingdom could give mercy to him. And so he called out for mercy. He said, "Remember me when you come to your kingdom." And Jesus replied, "This day thou shalt be with me in paradise." And later on that day, both of these men, the two thieves, the two murderers, died. But that thief went to be with the Lord in paradise. Oh, he will be in heaven. Because he was a good man? Oh, no, remember, he was not a good man. He was a very bad man, for he had stolen and he had murdered. Why would he get to go to heaven? Because he believed on Jesus Christ. He put his faith and his trust in him. And that day, the other thief, he died also that afternoon. But he did not get to go to heaven. No, because he never put his faith. He never trusted Jesus Christ. And so today, that's like everybody in the world. For these two men are like everybody. All of us have sinned. Maybe we're not as bad as they were, but we have done things that are bad. But those who trust Jesus Christ will be forgiven and get to go to heaven and live with God. But those who are also bad, but do not trust the Lord, they will not get to go to heaven and be with God. And which kind are you? Well, I hope you are the one who has put your faith in Jesus Christ. About 12 o'clock noon, the time of the day when the sun was at the brightest and the heat, oh, it was warm. Everything had seemed so very normal that morning, except the people who were there watching. And for the soldiers, it was very much a very typical day. An unusual person there in the middle, yes, but other than that, everything was very normal. But at 12 o'clock, things began to get very unnormal, very abnormal. The sky began to fill up with clouds that just covered it up. It was very dark. In fact, it was getting dark. You could hardly see. There was thunder and there was lightning. And the ground began to shake. And the people who were there said, "Oh, we're going to have a terrible storm. This is awful. We better get back to the city of Jerusalem quick. We're going to all get wet and get caught in this awful storm." And practically everybody left. And they went back to Jerusalem. Only a few stayed. And the soldiers had to stay. It was their job. And from 12 o'clock noon until 3 o'clock in the afternoon, there was darkness and blackness, thundering and lightning, flashes of brilliant light that were blinding, and then the darkness again. And the ground was shaking. And you know what was really happening? What really was happening was this, that all the bad things that you and I, that we have done, were put on Jesus Christ, who had done no evil. And when God looked down from heaven and he saw on him our sins, God the Father, who hates sin, he cannot even bear to look at it. He had to turn his back on God the Son and pour out his anger and his wrath and his fury. And for 3 hours, Jesus took
our eternal punishment. And then, during those 3 hours, he called out for water. Water. And that's the very thing that those who go to the place of eternal punishment request. You see, Jesus was there taking our punishment while his body was hanging on Calvary's cross. And then he cried out, "My God, why hast thou forsaken me?" And just like everyone who is in that place of eternal punishment feels and knows that they are forsaken by God, Jesus, the very Son of God, felt that and cried out. And then at 3 o'clock, he said, "It is finished." And he had finished taking our eternal punishment, and he gave up the ghost. And his body died. No one took his life from him. He gave up his life. The soldiers who were there, they saw the sky beginning to clear. It had certainly been a very strange day for them, too. They had never seen a day like that. They wondered if it had something to do with this one who was hanging there in the middle. Maybe it did. And they said, "Oh, well, we've got a job to do. Tomorrow is the Sabbath, one of the Jewish Sabbaths. It's against our law to allow any bodies to hang on crosses over the Sabbath. That means we've got to make them die early and get the bodies buried before sundown. They came to this thief. They broke his legs, so he would die quickly. They came to that thief, and they broke his legs. They came to Jesus, and they were ready to break his legs. But they said, 'No, look. He's already dead. This is indeed strange.' And so they changed their minds. Instead of breaking his legs, they took a spear and put it in his side. But he was already dead, for he had given up his life. And they took the bodies down from the crosses and buried them. And they buried Jesus in a tomb not far away. And one of the soldiers who'd been there since early morning and had seen all the strange, unusual things during the day, even the soldier said, 'You know, I think we made a mistake. I think that really was the Son of God, and we did not know it.' And indeed it was the Son of God, and they did not know it. But God has given the record to us so that we can all know for ourselves and believe who he is, that he is the Christ, the Son of God. And that day when he died on Calvary's cross, he was taking our eternal punishment. And for everyone who will believe and put their faith in him, their sins are forgiven. And God will no longer see their sin. He puts them behind his back, never to remember them against him again. Have you come to God and asked him to forgive you of your sins? Well, if you haven't, you should. Have you believed that what God says in the scriptures, that Jesus Christ was made sin in our place and took our eternal punishment in hell for us? Well, if you have not believed that, then you need to, and you need to ask him to come into your heart to forgive you and to cleanse your heart so that one day you can go and live with him in that wonderful city called heaven. So if you have never trusted in this wonderful, lovely Christ, do it now.

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7: That puts our list way over. I don't think we can invite Lou.
5: I've known him for 10 years.
7: We only have so much room, though.
5: How do I tell him he can't come?
9: Is this the wedding list?
7: Yes, it's becoming quite a problem.
5: Too many friends, too few seats.
9: You can't add more seats?
5: That's the problem with a venue wedding like this. Back in my day...
9: Oh, I love the back in my day stuff.
5: Weddings were done at your local church and you invited everyone you knew. And even the people you didn't know, like your parents' friends who saw you as a baby. Now, venues. It's a racket.
7: You're such a romantic.
10: Okay, I heard all of this all the way from my room. Uncle Chuck, a wedding in Hawaii is so amazing. It's way better than a local church.
5: I get that, but I just can't not invite people in my life. They're all important.
9: Do you really think they'll come? I mean, it's Hawaii. That's expensive. A ticket overseas, a hotel. A lot of people can't afford that.
5: You mean...
9: Invite them all. You think even half will go all that way?
7: That's risky. And it's not going to happen.
10: A-list, B-list, C-list.
7: I think that's a better way.
9: Do you have time for that? What if the A-list people don't get back in time and you're too late for the B-list, let alone the C?
5: Does that happen?
10: I think a lot of people will get back to us quickly.
5: Can we text the A-list people?
8: You can't text a wedding list.
10: That would be tacky.
5: There are so many rules. Are they written down somewhere?
9: Women never write down all the rules.
10: He's right. You just have to know them.
3: I found it!
5: The list of rules?
3: The adoption agent.

0: And see, are we adopting a baby?
1: I think we just changed subjects.
0: I found the adoption agency that separated Allie and her brother.
2: Is this about the girl who took the baby Jesus from the nativity scene?
0: Yes.
3: I thought we were past that.
0: You all were. I'm not. That girl lost her brother and I want to help find him. Do you know how sad I'd be if I lost my brother?
1: Thanks, Abby.
0: I was talking about Bobby. But you too, Peter.
4: Thanks, Abby. I'm glad you wouldn't just forget me.
0: Peter can fend for himself. You? I don't know.
4: Thanks, I think.
2: Where is this adoption agency?
0: It's local. A couple blocks away, we can walk there.
1: I can help. You two keep whittling down the list. The Clue Crew can look into the agency.
2: We'll get the A-list out before the mail comes today. Then we can help if you need it.
0: Let's go!
4: Another chance to follow the clues and solve the mystery.
5: Go Clue Crew!
6: I'm sorry, but I can't give you access to any records, and you can't have a monkey in here.
1: But a little girl was separated from her brother. We want to help her find him.
6: There's no way to help you, and you still can't have a monkey in here.
0: Do you have a little brother?
6: No.
0: Well, if you did, you'd know how sad it would be to have him gone from your life. And yet you know he's out there somewhere. You can help us find him.
6: I'm not allowed to help you find him, and you still can't have a monkey in here.
3: Gary should be on the A-list.
2: Oh, sweetie, we don't have room for any more on the A-list. Besides, you haven't seen Gary for 10 years. I need to get these in the mail right away.
3: Has it been that long?
2: Put him at the top of the B-list. I'm pretty sure some people won't be able to make it.
3: Fair enough. I'll take these to the post office.
2: Thanks. And thanks for understanding.
3: Am I understanding?
2: You're going along with it. That's close enough at the moment.
6: I'm calling security.
0: Because we asked about a missing baby?
6: Because you can't have a monkey in here.
4: Is there a sign somewhere?
6: Jenny, would you print them a copy of the forbidden animals list?
7: Already did.
6: Here's the list.
7: Please, take that one with you.
1: Aardvarks?
6: Next page.
0: How often do people bring in aardvarks?
1: Mongoose. Monkey. Wow, it's really there.
0: Let's go. We'll be back.
6: Not with the monkey.
1: This list is crazy long.
0: Forget the list.
1: It's gotta be 10 pages.
0: That makes no sense if you got the monkey on page 2. M is halfway through the alphabet. Can I see that list? Jenny.
8: What kind of animal is a Jenny?
0: Jenny is on our side. She put adoption information on here.
1: That she did.
0: Why does it say redacted over and over?
1: Somebody is keeping secrets.
3: It looks like whoever wanted you to see this...
1: Jenny.
3: ...also wanted you to know there was some funny business going on.
2: She could have been fired for this.
1: She took a big chance.
0: Look at this note here. It seems one worker wanted them separated so it would be easier to adopt out.
1: Is there a name?
0: Jeff Shower.
1: Let's pay him a visit.
2: I can drive.
9: Oh, yes, I did that.
0: Why?
9: We had a lot of requests for individual kids, and...
1: And what?
9: Well, it sounds so bad when you say it out loud.
2: Say it.
9: We got paid by the adoption, so we were under pressure to separate them and move them quickly through the system.
0: So who got the little boy?
9: I don't know.
1: Come on, Jeff.
9: No, honestly, it was a strange thing. Suddenly, the little boy was listed as adopted, but I never saw the details. Usually, I see something.
0: Then who would know?
9: Once someone disappears from the system, I never see them or anything about them again.
0: That's odd.
9: Well, I don't know that it's anything scandalous. I just don't have access to the secret stuff.
1: Why would there be secret stuff?
9: I don't know. Isn't there always secret stuff?
0: Well, there shouldn't be.
1: Jeff, who would know?
9: I don't have access to that either.
1: Okay, we got nowhere with Jeff. We might have to try the agency again.
0: But without Bingo this time.
4: Sorry, Bingo. It says so on the sheet right there.
6: I don't know. That just seems like a closed door.
8: Wait, Bobby, let me see that paper.
1: Why?
8: There are numbers on the back, written with a pencil.
1: Good eye, Abby. Not enough numbers to be a phone.
6: An address?
1: When I punch in the numbers, I only see one address with those anywhere near us.
6: Can't hurt to visit, right?
3: I'll take you.
10: We tried to adopt both. They are adorable.
11: We filled out all the paperwork, paid the attorney's fees.
10: I thought it was a done deal.
11: We both did.
6: I don't understand.
11: Neither do we. Even now.
10: We were told we were simply too late. That the boy was adopted already and the girl was in process. Some other family.
11: It made no sense.
10: They closed our case. When we argued with them, then they told us we were unqualified. Couldn't even adopt the girl, Allie.
11: We pray every day for those two children. They've been through so much. And now they can't be together, and we simply don't know why.
10: They won't even take our calls anymore.
11: Can I ask, how did you get our address?
10: How did you find us at all?
8: It was...
3: I'm not so sure we can give you that information, Shelley.
10: It was probably Jenny. She reached out to us a few weeks ago.
11: She apologized and said she's not giving up on us.
1: Do you know how to reach Jenny outside of the agency?
10: We do. Let me write it for you. I have it here. That's her home address. We've been there a couple times to talk.
6: It's time we pay her a visit.
11: I doubt she can help you. We've tried.
1: I hope we can. We'll at least try.
10: Can we pray for you first?
1: We'd love that.
10: Steve?
11: Sure. Lord, you know our hearts. You know these two little ones. I know you don't want them abandoned. You want them in a good home. I pray we can be that good home. And if we can't, if that simply isn't your will, I pray you would prepare another good home for them and give us peace either way. Help these kids get to the bottom of this mystery and keep them safe. Amen.
1: Amen.
3: Oh, no.
6: What?
3: Sorry, not important here and not related. Just got a text RSVP I wasn't expecting.
11: Oh, is someone getting married?
6: Uncle Chuck is.
8: Did you invite someone you weren't supposed to?
3: I must have. Oh, no. I think I accidentally included the B list when I mailed the invites yesterday.
8: You are toast.
11: Oh, I did that when we got married. In Paris.
10: That was costly.
3: So I'm not the only one?
11: Just the latest, my friend.
3: All right. Got some A-list response already. And...
2: Really? They went out yesterday. That's great.
3: The local people got it in a day. How about that? I got texts from Gary, Cassandra, Mike, Lou.
2: Lou? I thought he was a B-list.
3: He is. He was. Bonnie, I think I messed up.
2: Oh, what have you done?
3: I might have accidentally included the B-list. Okay, that was an RSVP from Pat Collar.
2: B-list.
3: Oh, I really did mess up.
2: Oh, Chuck. Do you know what it costs to add seats at this venue?
3: Like $20 a seat? Tell me it's lower.
2: No. $10,000 for anything over our original number. Even one. You go 25 over and the number jumps again.
3: Oh, boy.
2: We may have to start uninviting.
3: Oh, no, I can't do that.
2: We can't afford this.
3: Just give it a few more weeks first.
2: People are going to start buying tickets.
3: 7 days?
2: 3.
3: 6?
2: 5. Tops.
12: Hey, any of you think about the fact that Bonnie will be Aunt Bonnie pretty soon?
8: I have.
4: Where is she gonna live?
8: With us, silly.
4: Every day?
8: Every day.
4: Then she'll go home at night?
8: No, I think we'll add on a room.
1: She'll sleep in Uncle Chuck's room.
8: No way.
12: We should talk about this later.
13: Oh, boy. I wondered if you'd find me.
12: You're Jenny, right?
13: I am.
1: Can you talk?
13: I might as well. Come on in.
4: Do you think Bonnie knows about this sleeping arrangement?
8: No way. Or she wouldn't marry Uncle Chuck.
1: Thanks for helping us the other day.
13: I heard you asking questions. Then I remembered you were involved in the controversy when Allie stole the baby Jesus, and you solved it.
12: So you know what we're trying to find out now.
13: Where Marcos is.
8: That's his name?
13: Yeah, and I don't know where he is. Nobody seems to.
1: Somebody must know. You can't just lose a baby.
13: Well, they're keeping it a good secret. His records are gone from the agency, like he was never there. Believe me, I've looked.
12: And the agency hasn't gotten suspicious of you?
13: Well, a little. But at this point, I'm willing to take chances. Something terrible has happened. I'd go to the police if I had any proof. But at this point, I don't. Just a lot of paperwork with details blotted out. When I asked about it, I was told there are a lot of adoptions at this agency and we can't worry about a single file with names crossed out. That's common in adoptions. Records are often kept secret for various reasons.
1: Has anybody in particular been acting suspiciously?
13: None more than others. Well, one adoption agent. But she's a low-level worker and I think she quit.
12: I wonder if we should talk to her.
13: Might be too late. I heard she was moving.
1: Did she have anything to do with the adoption of the siblings?
13: No. Well, not both of them. But I think she's the one who placed the boy, Marcos. At least, she said as much one day. Then she was gone.
3: Did you ever get the name of the social worker who quit?
1: We did, and found where she lives. It's right down the street. We went by her house, and nobody was there.
0: Is Bonnie here?
3: She's in the kitchen.
0: I need to talk to her.
3: What's that about?
1: She has questions about where Bonnie will sleep when you two get married.
3: Oh, cute.
0: Bonnie, you need to know something.
2: Yes?
0: Now, don't get upset.
2: I'll try not to. What is this about?
0: When you live here, they are thinking you are going to sleep in the same room as Uncle Chuck. And I don't think you want that.
2: I don't?
0: Absolutely not. He snores and it can hurt your reputation.
2: Well, as far as the snoring, I'll deal with it. Somehow. And on the reputation side, that's not going to be an issue.
0: How so?
2: When people get married, they usually move into the same bedroom.
0: Even old people like you guys?
2: Well, we aren't that old, thank you very much. We still like to be in the same room at night.
0: That just doesn't make any sense.
2: It will when you are older. Married people sleep in the same room no matter how old they are, because they love each other, even if they're old. And again, we're not that old.
0: Well, I guess that's okay.
2: I'm glad we sorted that out. But how loud does he snore?
0: Not loud. Just a little.
2: Good. You had me worried. Want to bring these carrots into the room?
0: Sure.
3: Thanks, Abby.
12: I think we should go back to that woman's house tomorrow, first thing. I have a feeling she's the answer to where Marcos is.
1: I agree.
0: Some of the plants that were on the porch are gone.
4: You noticed that?
0: I like plants.
2: It does seem a bit abandoned. I don't remember thinking that yesterday.
1: I'm going to check around back. Maybe she's there.
12: Good idea.
4: So, Bonnie, will we call you Aunt Bonnie?
0: Could we even call you Mom?
4: But she's not our mom.
0: But we want her to be.
2: You do?
0: Of course we do. You've been like a mom to us for a long time.
2: But you don't call Uncle Chuck Dad.
12: You're right. It would be strange to call Uncle Chuck Uncle Chuck and you Mom when you're married. So I don't know what to do. We aren't sure.
2: You've talked about it?
12: We have. We all have.
0: But we aren't sure what to do yet.
2: Let me talk to Chuck about this.
4: Guys? The door isn't even shut all the way. Bingo, where are you going?
0: And in he goes.
12: Hello? Anybody here?
4: This place looks abandoned.
1: She's running.
0: Peter, where did you come from?
1: Back door was open.
4: What is she running from?
0: What is it, Bingo?
1: A note. Meet me at the coffee shop in front of the Ambassador Bridge. Bring cash.
12: Oh, I've read about that bridge. It's in Detroit.
1: Why would they go there?
12: What's on the other side?
1: Canada.
4: We'll call Uncle Chuck and head out there now.
3: There was no mention of a time?
1: No. They could be gone by now.
0: Why Canada?
1: Because it's not the United States. Our police can't just arrest her there. They can't even go there. If she goes in, she'd be very difficult to track and bring back here.
0: So this is our only chance.
3: I'm afraid so.
12: Oh, I'm sorry this is messing up your chance to work on wedding plans.
2: Well, I've been working on some things on the drive here.
3: Any word on the RSVPs?
2: Yes. bad news. Everyone is excited to fly to Hawaii. Apparently, everyone on Earth has been waiting for just the right excuse to go there.
3: Oh, boy.
8: That's bad?
2: When you send out too many invitations, yes, it is.
1: The coffee shop is right there.
3: I see it.
12: Do we all need to go inside?
0: I want a hot chocolate.
3: Let's see what we have time for.
12: A latte does sound good.
1: Definitely decaf for you, Bingo.
14: Can I help you all?
1: Yes. First, I know the odds are slim, but have you seen a woman with a baby in here today?
14: Well, there was one that left moments ago. Met a man in here. I remember because she handed him a bag. Looked like a drug deal. Funny. Obviously it wasn't, but still.
12: It's worse than a drug deal.
14: That's her in that red car there, driving past.
1: Gotta go.
0: But my hot chocolate!
4: Can you still see them?
1: Barely. The traffic is so bad on this bridge. Stop and go, stop and go.
3: There's no way to catch her before she gets to Canada. She's too far ahead.
4: Bingo, where are you going? Bingo?
2: What did he say?
4: I think I know what he said, and you're not going to like it.
0: I think he's going after that lady.
1: What's he going to do?
4: I can see him up ahead. He's zipping through this traffic. Running on top of cars.
0: I'm going after him.
3: No, you're not. Not in this traffic.
4: I can't see him anymore.
12: Is the car still up there?
1: Gotta be. This traffic is at a dead stop.
2: We've got to get Bingo back in here.
0: Maybe he'll take the keys from her car.
3: Well, that would sure keep the traffic at a dead stop.
2: I don't think she's far from the front. If she gets into Canada, we'll never get that baby back.
4: Bingo is coming back. And he's got something.
0: I see him now.
2: What has he done?
3: Is that a baby?
0: It can't be.
3: He's carrying it like it is.
0: It is!
4: Bingo! You saved the baby!
3: So now we have to turn this car around, somehow.
2: Bingo, did you get diapers while you were there?
11: So, the new people at the adoption agency worked it out. We were able to adopt both children.
10: We owe you people a huge thanks.
3: You owe us nothing. We're happy to help and see these children find a good home.
11: We spoke again to the woman who tried to run with the baby. She was going through a terrible time, both emotionally and financially.
10: Hopefully, she sees how serious her actions were.
11: Some time in prison might help with that.
2: I heard her parents ran the agency. Is that true?
10: Yes. They did the hiding of information. They were forced to turn the agency over to another worker.
11: Jenny.
1: That's fantastic.
11: Before you go, can we pray with all of you? We know you have an upcoming wedding.
3: We would love that.
11: Great. Gather around. Lord, thank you for bringing such special people into our lives. I pray you would help us be the parents you want us to be and raise our children to know you and love you. Thanks for the Clue Crew and Bonnie and Chuck. Bless their new family as well. Be with Bonnie and Chuck as they start their lives together. Blend this family into one beautiful family. And Lord, I also pray you'd help them solve their issue with the abundance of people who want to attend their wedding in Hawaii. Amen.
2: Before we go, where are the children now?
15: Napping.
2: Oh, I was really hoping to see them.
10: You can.
2: Oh, no. Nap time is important.
11: Usually they're up by now.
10: Come on, let's see if they're asleep.
12: Hush, little baby, don't say a word. Mama's gonna buy you a mockingbird. Hi, Mommy. I'm trying to get him back to sleep.
10: That's okay. I wanted him to meet these people.
12: Oh, I remember you.
10: They also helped get you two in my family.
12: Abby!
0: Hi, Allie.
12: Uncle Chuck, are you crying?
3: Must be the dust.
2: It's okay. Tears of joy are wonderful tears. Another RSVP? We are 30 people over right now.
0: Why do you worry? God will take care of you.
3: It's from the venue.
2: Uh-oh.
3: Oh, you aren't going to believe this.
2: An anonymous donor paid for an expansion of the venue, enough to cover up to 100 more people.
10: That-
15: That month, the Clue Crew solved another mystery. But this one was particularly special because they helped put a family together.
0: God did take care of you.
15: Just as their family was coming together permanently.
3: I didn't see that coming.
2: Well, looks like the C-list is getting an invite too.
3: Can we put Steve and Shelley on that C-list?
2: Steve and Shelley? Do you think?
3: I bet they did. I wish God cleaned up all of my mistakes this quickly. Tell you what, all this adoption effort got us thinking.
0: Yes?
3: What would you think if we both adopted all of you as our children forever?
0: Yeah! I like that!
2: So do we.
15: Heard in this Clue Crew episode, the search for Allie's brother were Elena Poggles, Alex Poggles, Amy Lilly, Carly Strait, Dan Rodden, Julie Partika, and Andy Harvey. Original music, Gary Fry. Recording and sound engineer, David Pierczynski. Writer, Charlie Richards. And director, Timothy Gregory.
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God made rivers and seas on the third day. He formed the mountains and deserts, the islands and beaches. He planted tall trees, swaying grasses, and flowers of every color. 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On the fifth day, God filled the water with fishes of all shapes and sizes. He made the birds to glide across the sky. God made animals on the sixth day, furry animals,

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And on the seventh day,

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4: It's Monica.
3: That's my mother.
4: She's disappeared.
2: What?
4: I have no idea where she is.
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1: Hi, I'm Zach, and on today's Beyond Gilead, we're still riding around with the Richters. Do you think they'll finally stop running? Let's find out. Beyond Gilead,

0: You know, Carrie, you could have stayed home with your family. Your mom and dad could have took you back on Sunday.
1: I know.
0: I mean, I don't even have any idea what we're doing here.
1: Your mom said you were needed at home right away.
0: I know, but she hasn't said what I was needed for. And this isn't the way home.
1: Maybe she's lost.
0: I think she may be lost in more ways than one. Carrie, I can't tell you how much it means to me to have you here.
1: I'm glad, Caleb. That's what I want to do. Be here for you.
0: Thank you, Carrie.
1: She's turning again.
0: Can you grab my phone?
1: Sure.
0: I think I need to call her and find out if she even knows where she's going.
2: You've reached Monica Richter. Please leave a message and I'll return your call as soon as possible.
3: This user's voicemail is currently full. Please try back again later.
4: Oh, I can't believe this. Yes, Sherry.
5: Mr. Paulson, Agent Dittman called again. He left another message asking about Monica's deposition. He's concerned about the pieces of the investigation that they're pulling together for the...
4: I know. Thank you, Sherry. I wish I knew when to expect Monica's deposition, too. I have no idea.
1: Caleb, I have no idea what's going on. She hasn't mentioned anything? No, but she does keep getting these phone calls she ignores.
6: And she took my cell phone! Can you believe that? I mean, what does she need my cell phone for?
1: Maybe because you kept threatening to call the police and tell them you were being kidnapped.
0: Tiffany, you did not.
6: I was only joking. Well, sort of. I mean, what is she doing anyway? Where are we?
1: You know, Caleb, I've been thinking. Maybe you should ride with your mom for a while. See if you can get her to talk to you.
6: Like that's gonna work.
0: Tiffany!
6: All right. Wow, make a simple statement.
0: I think that's a good idea, Carrie.
1: Okay, I'll drive your car.
7: I'll ride with you, Carrie.
0: Sounds like a plan.
8: Well, let me finish up these papers here, and then we can go out for our date. Okay, so where do you want to go to dinner tonight, honey?
9: Oh, I don't know. Remember that place we've been passing and...
8: Huh. Elizabeth's gone already. I wonder who that is.
10: Hello? Anyone here?
8: Will!
9: What a nice surprise. John and I were just talking about going out to dinner. Would you like to join us?
10: Yeah. Oh, I wish I could, but I still have a lot of work ahead of me this evening.
9: I'm sorry to hear that, Will.
10: Besides that, I wouldn't want to crash your date.
8: Smart man.
9: Well, you're always welcome, but I won't argue with that.
8: Is it what we'd previously discussed?
10: Yes, that's actually why I'm here. Things have gotten desperate. I really need to get in touch with her.
9: Monica?
10: Yeah, she's not taking any of my calls, and the authorities are really starting to hit me hard.
8: Sure.
10: I don't know what else to do.
8: I can try to give her a call. Maybe she'll answer me.
10: I would appreciate it, John.

0: If she doesn't call in and schedule her deposition soon, I'm afraid they're going to put out an arrest warrant and the deal is just going to go out the window.
1: Sure. Oh, no. Sure.
0: I don't know what else to do.
2: Well, I'll try to give her a call, but no guarantees. Monica and I haven't always been the best of friends, but I'll try.
0: Oh, thanks, John. I appreciate it.
2: Sure.
3: Mom, I want my cell phone back. Now!
4: Fine.
3: Yes. Hey, wait a minute. It's not turning on. What's wrong with it?
4: Nothing, dear. It's fine.
3: But it's not turning on!
4: No, it won't work without the battery. I have that tucked safely away.
3: Mom!
5: Tiffany, calm down. You'll get the battery back soon, I'm sure. You have your MP3 player, right? You can always listen to that.
3: Oh, like you care. You're just worried about your stupid proposal.
5: Tiffany.
3: It's true. Why don't you just go back to school with your beloved Gary and forget about the rest of your family? You know it's what you want to do.
5: It is not. I'm here, aren't I?
4: Caleb, be nice to your sister.
5: Mom. Mom, what is going on?
4: Everything's fine, Caleb. I just needed everyone together for a little while.
5: Is this about Dad?
4: No! Well, yes and no, but not how you'd think. You just need to trust me, okay?
5: All right.
3: What? Are you nuts?
4: Tiffany!
3: Oh.
4: Thank you, Caleb. I know I haven't given you much reason to trust me, but I appreciate it.
5: You're our mother. I know you're doing what you think is best for all of us. I'll always respect that.
3: Ugh.
4: I hope you won't be disappointed.
5: God won't disappoint us, Mom. Either of us.
4: Caleb, I wish I were as sure of that as you are. And quite frankly, son, I don't want to disappoint you either.
5: Mom, even if there are mistakes made along the way or something goes wrong, I still know you're doing what you think is right for us, and I appreciate that. We all do.
4: I just want to do the right thing, Caleb. It's so hard with your dad gone. I need to do the right thing.
5: You will, Mom.
6: So, tell me about your first date with Caleb.
7: Oh, well, that depends on what you'd consider our first date.
6: What?
7: The first time Caleb asked me out, it was to a bowling night that our college group was putting together.
6: So your first date was with a bunch of people bowling?
7: It does sound kind of funny, but we had a great time. He was very sweet and considerate.
6: Aww. Is that what made you like him so much?
7: Yeah, I think that was part of it. Caleb is always very aware of my feelings and careful to respect me. I appreciate that a lot.
6: Yeah, he's nice that way.
7: But I think one of the best things about him is that he's so romantic.
6: Romantic? Caleb?
7: Yeah, he is. He always surprises me with the ideas he comes up with. Oh, it's really fantastic to be loved by Caleb.
6: That's awesome. I really like you a lot, Carrie. I'm glad you're dating Caleb.
7: Thank you, Maya. I feel the same way about you. It means a lot to me how you've been so open and welcoming to me. I appreciate that. Maya, are you all right?
6: What? Oh, yeah, I'm fine. Just thinking.
7: What, to talk about it?
6: There's a lot going on right now.
7: That's okay.
6: You know, I'm not really interested in talking about it right now, but thanks for the offer.
7: You're welcome, Maya. Anytime.
3: Oh, I'll be your girl. Yeah, I'll be your girl. My heart beats for you.
5: Tiffany, could you please keep it down?
3: You took my hand on our day, and my
5: heart
3: soared so great.
5: Mom, can you hear that?
8: Goodness, yes! How can you miss it?
3: Like
8: she sounds like a cat being strangled in a rainstorm.
5: No, Mom, the car is making a noise.
8: I don't hear anything. I'm sure we're fine.
3: Forever.
5: Tiffany, do you hear something?
3: Yeah, I do. There's a banging or something. Don't you hear it, Mom?
8: Oh, dear. I think you're right.
5: Mom, pull over right there.
9: I can't see.
5: Right here, Mom. Yes. Okay, good. Now turn off the car.
3: Oh, did the car blow up? Did it explode? We've got to get out before we blow up.
9: Tiffany Richter, we're fine. Get out and stand over there. I'm calling a tow truck.
7: Okay. What happened?
10: What's going on?
7: Are you all right?
3: It's gonna explode.
7: What's wrong with the car?
3: Everyone hurt?
5: Tiffany, everything is fine.
9: Yes, I need a tow truck immediately.
3: Oh, no. Storms, too? Could this day get any worse?
6: Hey, Tiff, wait up. I'm coming with you.
5: Carrie, you'd better go get in my car. It's safe there and you'll stay dry. You know, in fact, if you'd like to go ahead and find a restaurant or some other place to hang out for a while...
6: No way, Caleb. I'm staying with you.
5: Are you sure?
6: You're stuck with me, Caleb Richter. Don't you know that?
5: You know, Carrie, this may be the worst time possible for me to bring this up, but...
6: You look so serious. Are you all right?
5: Yeah. I just wanted to ask you...
9: The tow truck will be here in a few minutes. Carrie, dear, you may want to go sit in the car with the girls. It's going to get very wet out here.
6: I'm fine. I'll stay with Caleb.
9: Suit yourself. I'm going to go check my phone for messages.
5: Hey, Carrie, it's okay. You go get in the car, and I'll come over and ride with you when we get the van towed. I'd like to talk to my mom alone.
6: Oh, okay.
5: I'm fine. Come on, Mom. Let's get inside and stay as dry as we can until the tow truck gets here.
9: Good idea. Caleb, you have grown into a fine young man. I'm very proud of you.
5: Thank you, Mom.
9: And I like Carrie a lot. She's very good for you.
5: Yeah.
9: You complement each other perfectly.
5: I'm gonna ask her to marry me, Mom. I was going to tell Dad just before he...
9: I can tell you without a shadow of a doubt, son, that he would have been thrilled with that.
5: Yeah.
9: He told me several times that he liked Carrie a lot. It's good to see you so at peace with life. You've spent so much of your life fighting and rebelling against everything. If Carrie brings you that peace, then there's no way that I could do anything but give you my blessing.
5: That means a lot to me, Mom. Thanks.
9: You're welcome.
5: But you are wrong about one thing. It's not Carrie that gives me peace.
9: It's not?
5: No.
9: But I see the way you look at her.
5: I mean, don't get me wrong. I love Carrie, but she's not where I find my peace. The peace I have comes from...
9: Oh, there's the tow truck. Can we finish this later, son?
5: Sure, Mom.

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2: I don't think so. That's exorbitant. Way beyond what's necessary.
3: Lady, honestly, it's after hours, storming outside, and you want to argue this? I should be home with my family.
2: I don't care about your family. I care about mine, and they're all standing here like half-drowned cats waiting for you to fix my car.
4: Mom, just calm down.
2: I will not calm down, Caleb.
4: Mom, you have got to keep it under control. We need to get the van fixed, and that is not going to happen by ticking the mechanic off.
2: Caleb, you're sounding more and more like your father, his bad side, trying to control me.
4: Mom, maybe you need to be controlled. You've been out of control all day.
2: I have not. How dare you?
5: Caleb, is everything okay?
4: Yeah. Mom, I'm sorry. I shouldn't have said that. Carrie, I apologize for losing my temper. And sir, I'm sorry for yelling in your garage. We are all very tired.
3: Hey, kid, it's all right. Okay, I shouldn't have lost my temper either. I'm sorry. Listen, I got the parts here, so I'll just charge the restocking fee and for my labor. No overtime or double hours. Hey, Eddie! Go get the parts for this lady's car!
6: Yeah. I'm on it.
4: Thank you. Mom, are we okay? I really am sorry.
2: I know, son. So am I.
7: Come on, Monica. Answer the phone. Just let me know where you are.
8: Hey, Mom's phone is ringing.
9: She's busy. Hey, it's that same number that's been calling all day. Should I answer it?
8: Yes.
9: Hello?
10: Hello, Monica.
9: No, this is Maya. Who's this?
10: Maya, it's William Paulson, your mother's attorney.
9: Oh, yes. Hello, Mr. Paulson. How are you?
10: I'm fine. Is your mother there?
9: She is, but she's a little busy right now.
10: Where are you?
9: We're at a garage. Our car broke down.
10: It did?
9: Yep. We're trying to get it fixed, and it's storming.
10: Where are you?
9: I'm not sure, but I can let you talk to Caleb. He knows.
10: Caleb's there, too? Yes, let me talk to him.
9: Okay. It's Mom's lawyer.
4: Oh, hello?
10: Caleb, William Paulson here. I need to know where you are.
4: Is there something wrong?
10: Yes, but I'm trying to make it right, and I need to get there and speak to your mother.
4: Well, I can hand her the phone.
10: No, she's been ignoring my calls all day. I need to be there.
4: Okay.
10: Can you tell me where you are?
4: Sure.
10: And Caleb.
4: Yeah.
10: Make sure your mother doesn't leave before I get there.
4: Okay. We're off I-79, just outside of Greenville.
10: Hello?
7: John. I'm so sorry to bother you so late, but I thought I'd let you know. I found Monica.
10: What? Where is she?
7: She's at her garage. Their car broke down. This may be the break we need. I just wanted to ask you and Mary to pray.
10: Oh, sure thing, Will. Sure thing. And we'll be here if you need anything else, and we'll definitely be praying.
7: Thanks.
4: Well, we should be out of here soon. Oh, sounds like the storm is passing, too.
2: Caleb, do you have a minute?
4: Sure.
2: I'm sorry to interrupt your conversation, but you said something earlier, and I was curious about it.
4: Yeah?
2: You said Carrie wasn't where you got your peace. Mm. But I don't understand. When you were upset a little while ago, Carrie calmed you right down.
4: Yeah. Well, Carrie reminds me when I need it, but she's not where this peace that I have came from. It comes from giving my temper and my anger over to God. Before, I was trying too hard to control too many things in my life, Mom, and the harder I tried to control, the faster everything spun out of control.
2: I understand that. I know what I need to do to fix this problem, but it's really scary, son.
4: I know. This is really big, but Mom, all you have to do is give your life to Christ and then let Him be in control, not you.
2: Caleb, my problems are bigger than just a prayer.
4: I know it's hard, Mom, but you gotta believe me. I mean, God created this entire universe. He can handle your troubles.
2: But I just need...
4: Mom, you need to let go.
2: No, that is the last thing that I need to do. Let go. I don't think so. I need to be more in control than ever right now.
4: Mom, just...
2: But our talks today have helped me see things a little more clearly, Caleb. And I know what I need to do. It's always been right there in front of me, but I was running away from it. I'm going to fix this mess and do the right thing for our family. Thank you for supporting me and showing me that I can do that.
4: Yeah.
2: You're a good boy, Caleb. No, check that. You're a wonderful and strong man. Carrie's a very, very lucky girl.
4: Thank you, Mom.
8: Oh, honestly, another storm? Oh, when is this nightmare gonna end?
2: Soon, Tiffany.
8: How do you know?
2: I just do, all right.
9: So, what's your favorite color?
11: Green.
9: Yours? Purple.
4: Carrie, do you have a second?
11: Sure.
4: Can I talk to you over here?
11: Okay.
4: Carrie, I need to apologize to you.
11: Oh, Caleb, we're all under stress. It's all right. Surprised everyone hasn't lost their tempers.
4: What? Oh, no, it's not for that. It's for this. The timing is all wrong, and it is the worst place in the world to do something like this, and... Well, I'm apologizing ahead of time. I do promise to make it up to you.
11: What?
4: Carrie, I love you more than any words can possibly express. You are everything good that I have ever known, and I know that God gave you to me as a gift and a treasure.
11: Oh, Caleb, I don't know what to say.
4: Carrie, I want to know... Will you grant me the honor of spending the rest of your life by my side? Will you marry me, Carrie?
11: Yes, Caleb. Yes.
12: Yeah.
8: Awesome. Yes, Caleb. Awesome. Oh, joy. She has no idea what she's in for.
2: Congratulations, Caleb. Carrie, I'm very happy for both of you.
3: That was awesome, man. Just awesome. Best moment in my shop ever. Oh, I wish I had a picture. Well, I gotta get home to my wife. Congratulations, both of you.
4: Thanks, man.
3: Oh, and your car's ready. You can go anytime.
4: Awesome.
2: Congratulations, Carrie. I'm very pleased to welcome you to the Richter family.
11: Thank you, Mrs. Richter.
2: Oh, please, call me Monica.
11: Thank you, Monica.
9: You're gonna be my sister.
11: Oh,
9: yes.
11: I've never had a little sister before. I am looking forward to it.
8: Congratulations. Welcome to the chaos. You may want to rethink things before you get much farther into this family.
11: Okay. Thank you.
8: Oh, you're welcome.
3: What now? Honestly, doesn't closed mean closed anymore?
13: Monica. I'm so glad you're still here.
2: Mr. Paulson, what are you doing here?
13: We don't have time for that, Monica. I need to get you back to Coleraine as soon as I can.
2: What? Why?
13: Well, you're dangerously close to breaking your agreement. If you do, you'll be under arrest. Again. Now, Monica, I know you were running, but...
2: I don't think I will be anymore.
13: What?
2: I'm going to testify.
13: Oh, that's fantastic, Monica.
3: Seriously?
14: Monica Richter?
2: Yes?
13: Agent Dittman, I'm glad you're here. I was just getting ready to call you.
14: Sure you were. Save it. According to the terms of your plea bargain arrangement, Monica Richter, you're under arrest for fleeing the jurisdiction.
4: No.
14: You have the right to remain silent.
9: No.
14: Anything you say can and will be used against you in a court of law. You have the right to an attorney present during questioning. If you cannot afford an attorney, one will be appointed for you. Do you understand these rights?
2: Yes.
12: Oh, man. Monica Richter is under arrest again. Fortunately, it seems like she learned a couple of things, thanks mostly to her son, Caleb. See, Caleb was an example of peace to his mom when everything was going way out of control. The car was broken, he didn't know where he was going, and all he wanted to do out of his weekend was propose to Carrie. Wow. But in spite of everything, Caleb really kept his frustrations in check. It was cool because he said he trusted God above everything and everyone else. And he believed that no matter what was going to happen, God was holding it all in place. See, it's Caleb's belief in God's help that was such a great example to his mom. And because of that, you noticed Monica started asking some questions about God. You know, believing that God is in control in tough times can sometimes be one of the best ways to tell your friends that you know Jesus. When they see you at peace when things at school are difficult or the economy isn't so great or whatever, they can tell that the peace you hold inside isn't normal and there must be something or somebody else helping you. And then, when they ask, all you have to do is point them to the one who is helping you get through it all, and his name is Jesus. Beyond Gilead is based on characters and situations in Down Gilead Lane and is a production of Keys for Kids Ministries, a listener-supported ministry. Today's episode, A Not-So-Quick Fix, was written by Lori Twitchell and directed by Steve O'Dell. Roy Wallace was the recording engineer with post-production by Cal Olson. Music was composed by John Campbell. Terry Ritchie was the executive producer, and I'm Zach. And I'll see you right here next time, Beyond Gilead.
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7: It's awesomeous, colossomeous!
4: Well, shiver me timbers, mateys. As me grandpappy pirate Bonus Squidley used to say, it's a fine day for sailing, and a finer day for the thrilling conclusion to Armadillo Amigos, Part 7, There's four amazing songs today and some great news in the kitchen to boot. So anchors away for Armadillo Amigos!
8: Ernest, are you okay?
6: Shiver me shimbers.
9: I think you're going to be all right, mate.
6: I'm sorry I'm always getting in the way and messing things up. I just get so excited.
9: I know, Ernest, I know.
10: Oh, my brave amigo Dios, you did so well.
11: You saved my life, little armored one. Gracias. Gracias from the bottom of my heart.
12: ¿Cómo estás, Diego?
11: My ankle. I think it's broken.
12: Here, let me help you.
11: How can you bear to help me after what I've done to you?
12: You're still my neighbor, Diego. And Jesus told me to love you.
11: But you could have lost everything.
12: Jesus gave everything, even his life, so we could be saved.
11: Saved? Like I was just saved from the river?
12: Ah, Diego, let me tell you about my wonderful savior.

0: Do you think you can walk, Diego?
1: No, señor. My ankle hurts too much.
0: Gordo?
2: Sí, señor.
0: Give my friend a ride back to the ranch house, por favor.
2: Sí, señor.
0: Gracias, Gordo. Rosita, take Rico and Chico and go for the doctor. My friend is hurt.
1: You still call me friend? After everything I did?
0: Jesus said to love our neighbors as ourselves. You are my neighbor, and you are my friend, and I will do everything I can to help you.
1: Guillermo, I am so sorry for everything. Please forgive me.
0: I already have, my friend. You see, I have also been forgiven by the greatest friend of all.

0: A good morning it is indeed. Dale has told everyone that he was responsible for all the damage and that he will make amends.
1: God has answered our prayers.
0: He's also telling them that the Armadillo Amigos saved his life, that they are heroes.
2: Now that they know the truth, the ranchers are willing to give the Armadillos a chance.
3: That's wonderful.
4: Splendiferous.
0: We have a lot of work to do yet before the next planting season. But Diego is going to help me, and I'm going to make him a partner on my ranch.
1: Just like the Bible says, love thy neighbor as thyself.
0: Amen.
3: Good morning, Ernest.
4: Your feathers are looking a little ruffled-dumpled, Ernest.
1: How do you feel this morning, mate?
5: I guess I kinda got the wind knocked out of my sails. What's for breakfast?
6: Anything you like, mi amigo. Belgian waffles, sopapillas, escargot, chili rellenos, filet mignon, fajitas, and tiny white cakes with strawberries on top. I don't know what to call them, but I can make them.
5: Well, actually, I was thinking...
6: See?
5: I'd really like tacos.
7: Tacos?
5: See.
6: Paco's Tacos coming up.
5: So, Captain Patch.
1: Yes, Ernest?
5: What do you think about my future?
1: As what?
5: As a pirate, of course. I've even got a song.
8: Arr, matey! Shiver me timbers, yo ho ho, it's a pirate's life for me, yo. Blow the man down on the seven seas, it's a pirate's life for me, yo ho.
1: That's great, Ernest.
5: You want to give it a try, Captain?
1: Don't mind if I

0: What do you think, Captain? Huh? What do you think? What do you think?
1: Well, it looks like you're off to a good start. And you've sure got a great song.
2: Hola, Guillermo.
3: Gordo, Lola, Rico, Chico.
2: There's someone who wants to see you.
1: Watch out, mates.
4: Buenos dias.
3: Hola.
5: Bulladillo's come out of his shell.
6: He finally opened up.
7: And he's got a face
8: that only an armadillo could love.
3: Welcome to the outside world, my little amigo.
4: Thank you for rescuing me, Guillermo. I'm very glad to be here.
3: It was my privilege. I know you're afraid of many things, but remember, you have many friends here, including one gentle giant.
9: Oh, this calls for a celebration! Sorry.
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7: If it's not siesta time.
8: It's fiesta time.
3: What are you?
10: Armadillo amigos.
3: For how long?
10: Armadillo amigos forever.

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1: Well, mate, the best lesson we've learned is that Jesus is willing and able to forgive our sins. 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

0: Well, hello there. It's good to have you back. 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On our last visit...
1: This is your cell, son.
2: I'm staying in here.
3: A boy has no business being in the same prison with men like this.
4: Oh, look at this, Delu. We have a new servant. I mean, a roommate.
3: Stay away from him, Slocum.
2: My grandpa was a thief. So is my pa. They were both criminals on board the ship Commerce. I had a black heart since I was born. I prayed some. I expect God didn't even hear me praying.
3: I, too, am a child of God. And now I know for what reason God has placed me in this temporary torment. It is for you, that you might learn His word and His ways.
2: Yeah, I seen one of these at Mr. Smith's shop. It's a record book.
3: This is a record of a shipwreck. The ship Commerce.
2: Will you read it to me?
3: But of course.
2: Felix Hale wasn't my grandpa? He was my father?
3: That is right.
2: So, Pa wasn't my Pa at all. That wretched man stole me. He stole my life.
5: Hello.
1: You're a free man.
2: Slocum's gonna come after me the second you leave.
3: But I have faith that you can withstand him. Besides, I am not leaving you alone. God's spirit is with you and lives in you.
2: Goodbye.
3: Goodbye, my friend.
4: You want to play cards, boy?

0: Is that Mr. Dunn?
1: Mr. Dunn?
2: Harry. Good to see you.
1: Are you well? You look like you're a little under the weather.
2: Yeah, I've fallen on hard times, Harry. My son's in jail, the wife left, and let's just say something's been eating at my innards.
1: You know, sometimes the best medicine is to get it off your chest. Let someone else help you carry the burden.
2: Man's troubles are his own. It's a truth, Harry. A man who sows the wind will reap the whirlwind.
1: Mr. Dunn, God can turn the worst situation to good if we trust him.
2: I've done some bad things in my life. But nothing so despicable as what I did when I... is what I did.
1: What did you do?
2: Have you heard from him?
1: Clapham? No.
2: I wish I could get some word about him. Anything.
1: I'd like that too.
2: You know, he's a good boy. You know that, don't you?
1: Yes, I do. He's the best friend I ever had.
2: I know.
1: Goodbye, Mr. Dunn.

0: You know, we could be friends too. I don't know why you always thought so lowly of me.
1: I don't want to talk to you.
0: Why? You think you're better than me? Because you're not. You're in prison just like me. And I know what you did. I talked to the guard. You stole money from your friend. So now, I'm the only friend you have. Or rather, I'm the only friend who'll have you.
1: Leave me alone. Please.
0: What are you gonna do? Sit there in silence for the next year? Or two? Or three? Come on, kid. Your silence is cruel and unusual punishment. Ain't you supposed to love one another? Give me a chance, kid.

0: Perry, did you hear the news?
1: What is it?
0: Mr. Dunn was found lying in the woods, unconscious.
1: What?
0: They think he'd been there for a few days before he'd been found. Father said that his days are numbered.
1: I need to get there right away.
0: Why?
1: Because I think there's something he wants to tell me.
2: Go away. Keep that doctor and his poisonous medicine away from me. I can't imagine just die in peace.
1: Mr. Dunn?
2: Harry?
1: May I talk to you, sir?
2: What do you want?
1: I heard you weren't well, sir. And, well, last time we talked, it seemed like there was something you might want to share with me.
2: I was hoping you'd come. Yeah, I got a few things I need to get off my chest. Pull up a chair, Harry.

0: confessed to everything, even went to the sheriff to tell him too.
1: Oh, God never ceases to amaze me. What did the sheriff say?
0: He said I would have to appeal to the governor since Clapham still committed the crime.
1: The governor? He's over 50 miles away. How will you get there? We don't have any money to rent a horse or a carriage.
0: I'll walk if I have to.
2: This is Lamplighter Theatre at lamplighter.net.
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5: So why the long face today, my boy?
6: Still no letters?
0: Please be quiet.
5: How long has it been since your friends wrote to you? 2, 3 months now?
0: 3.
5: Just enough time to forget somebody.
0: Leave me alone. You're like a dripping faucet.
5: Yeah. I'll tell you what, kid. Here's the deal. You play cards with me, and I won't say another word.
0: Why is that so important for me to play cards with you? Slocum, I can't even stand being around you.
5: Well, in case you haven't noticed, you're stuck with me. Let's face it, your friends have abandoned you. And I'm the only friend you have left in this cruel, cruel world.
0: They have not abandoned me!
5: And yet you've gone, how many months was it now, without a single word from them? Come on, kid. Let's play a few hands. It'll help you forget your sorrows. And besides, it's about time you grew up.
0: Deal.
5: What?
0: Deal the cards.
5: Well, look who finally grew some hair on his chest. I'll take 2.
0: 2.
5: So, you know what DeLue did to get in here?
0: Yes. He told me about the bank robbery and that he was mistaken for the robber.
5: You believe that lie? He got himself drunk and was caught stealing clothes off somebody's clothesline. Turns out it was the sheriff's mother. Sure didn't pick the right clothesline.
0: If you want to play cards, then play cards. Because the garbage coming out of your mouth is starting to stink up the room.
5: You better watch yourself, boy, or you're going to eat those words and some teeth. DeLue was a menace. You see what he gave me the first night he was here? Huh? Do you? This scar under my chin.
0: You probably deserved it.
5: I thought a Christian was supposed to turn the other cheek. In fact, I think I heard you memorize that verse. DeLue's a hypocrite. He's no better than me.
0: He's a lot better than you.
5: He'll be back, you'll see. Once a criminal, always a criminal. You can't change what's in a man's blood.
0: Quiet!
5: You were such a reeling student, so naive and gullible.
0: Enough!
5: You're gonna lose the war with yourself just as easy as you lost this hand. Full house.
0: You cheated!
5: Prove it.
0: You have cards in your sleeves!
5: Where?
0: Find them if I have to! Harry?
7: What are you doing?
0: This was just... How did you get in here, Harry?
7: I spoke with the governor about your release.
0: My release?
7: Your father confessed to stealing our money, but the governor wasn't convinced. He asked me to get him an eyewitness report that you were on the straight and narrow now. But that's a report I don't think I can give. I don't even know what to think. Guard! Get me out of here.
0: Harry! Harry, wait! Wait, Harry!
5: I told you they'd abandon you. Look at that.
0: Leave me alone, Slocum. Just leave me alone.
7: It was awful, Mother. He was beating a man. He might have killed him if I hadn't shown up.
1: Harry, before you judge your friend too harshly, I want you to think about something. Think about how difficult it must be for Clapham to be surrounded by evil every minute of the day. I don't think any of us would fare very well.
7: But I saw so much rage in him, Mother. I think I finally saw him for who he really is. Thieving and killing may be in his blood.
1: And yet, was this the same boy who gave you some of his fish so you could feed your family? Even though giving away his own would mean he would be punished.
7: Well, I forgot about that.
1: Harry, there is a truth found in the Bible that says, a friend loves at all times, and a brother is born for adversity.
7: What does that mean?
1: As a friend, Clapham needs your love right now, not your judgment. And as a brother, you will walk through the fire with him if need be.
7: I'm going back.

0: You're not eating again. Probably wouldn't care if I ate your dinner then. I'll take that as a yes. You do look a little pale, I must say. Almost the color of death.
1: I might as well die.
0: Yeah, I suppose. You've lost all your friends now. Your hopes and dreams shouldn't be too far behind.
1: Never dreamed much. I would like to fish again.
0: Fish?
1: Yeah. In that river near Mount Rigi. The most beautiful place on earth. It's so peaceful. My friend Harry and I went every week. It was as close to heaven as I'll ever see.
0: Ah, that's my boy. Hopeless and despairing. Just like he used to be.
2: You, the dumb boy.
1: Let me be.
2: Somebody wants to see you. You look ghastly.
1: Who wants to see me?
2: Same boy who came by the other day.
1: Harry? Wants to see me?
2: Come with me. Here he is. I'll return shortly.
1: Harry! You came back!
3: In more ways than one.
1: What?
3: I judged you too quickly when I came back and saw you fighting. I didn't even stop to think about how hard it must be in here, cooped up with all of these prisoners.
1: Yeah, but...
3: Well, okay, remember when you first prayed and asked God to forgive you?
1: How could I forget?
3: Well, even though we're in his family, we still need to ask forgiveness. Because we still mess up sometimes, like I did when I left you the other day.
1: Harry, I don't know what to say.
3: Can you forgive me?
1: Of course I forgive you. And Harry, thanks for coming to see me and all.
3: Clapham, I'm not coming here to see you.
1: Huh?
3: I'm coming here to take you home.
1: What?
3: You're coming home with us. Where you're gonna live with your new family.
1: Really? Oh, thank you, Harry. Thank you.
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2: All right. You're free to go.
1: Thank you.
2: Here. These are yours, Clapham.
1: Letters?
2: Yeah. One of the inmates. I won't say who. Heard you talking about an escape.
1: What?
2: Then I realized you were just memorizing a Bible verse.
1: Oh, God makes a way to escape.
2: Yeah, well, whatever verse. Anyway, as a precaution, the warden had me stop all your letters just to make sure you weren't plotting any schemes with outsiders. I wasn't allowed to tell you about it. Of course, till now. Sorry. Well, so long.
1: So, Harry, you didn't forget me after all.
3: No, of course not. None of us did. Oh, wait, you didn't get the letter about your father.
1: No.
3: He's very sick. He doesn't have very long to live.
1: Oh. He ain't my father.
3: What?
1: I found out my father was the captain of a ship. He drowned when the ship crashed into some rocks after the prisoners on board broke loose. One of those prisoners was Pa, Norman. He actually stole me when I was a baby.
3: You learned all this in prison?
1: Yeah. Can you believe it? So, he's dying, you say? I played it over and over in my mind 100 times what I was going to say to him. Now I don't know what to say.
3: Just ask the Lord. He'll tell you what to say.
1: The old homestead hasn't changed much. I can't say I've missed it. Tolu! What are you doing here? Mrs. Davis? Annie?
10: Oh, welcome home.
8: Welcome home, Clapham.
1: I should have known you guys would never give up on me. But what are you doing here at my place?
10: Well, ever since your father took ill, Annie and I have been coming a few hours each day to help clean and cook.
1: Where's Ma?
11: She left not long after you were sent to prison, from what I gathered from Norman. She always believed you were innocent, Clapham.
1: Oh. Why are you here?
11: Oh, the day I left the prison, I asked the Lord what my next assignment was. As it turns out, it was your pa, Norman.
1: Huh?
11: I decided to come and pay him a visit. On my way, I found a man lying in the woods, very sickly. After I got the doctor, I learned it was your father. I told him that I would work for room and also provide board for us both, but only if he was willing to listen to me talk about Jesus and his free gift. He seemed to already know something about someone taking the blame and the punishment for him.
1: You mean me?
11: Oui. So it appears all things really do work together for good, just like a puzzle.
1: Can I see him?
11: Oh, of course.
1: Pa?
11: Clapham? Oh, thank God.
1: I never heard you say his name like that.
11: I never knew what I know now. That he was the one gracious enough to give you to me.
1: What?
11: Clapham, you know, I'm not your father. And that when I took you from my home, that I had the worst intentions. I'm awful sorry. I was such a bad father to you. With all the rum and my own orneriness. Son, I really do love you. I've already asked forgiveness from Jesus, and now I come to you to ask you before I close my eyes for the last time to forgive me for what I did to you.
1: Forgive you. You know what I just thought of?
11: What, son?
1: That We're finally kin. In a whole new way.

0: Nice cast. Clown, how is it that you still catch so many more fish than me?
1: Harry, you just gotta know how to humor them. Now you're the prince, reading and writing.
0: But for fishing, diving, and shooting, it comes by nature to you, right?
1: You got it.
0: I'm glad fishing isn't up to me. We'd all starve.
1: No, not today, you ain't. 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The Davises are going to be feasting tonight.
0: Clapham, I don't know if I'll ever be able to catch like you.
1: You just can't give up, Harry. Just like you never gave up on me.

0: 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I'm Michael Gregory, and I play the part of Norman and DeLu. 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My fellow cast members were Jess Harnell as Finian Jones, Ben Diskin as Jared and Harry. Clapham was Danny Cooksey. Mr. Davis, Mr. Smith, and Slocum were played by Chris Cox. Annie was Melissa Disney. Mrs. Davis, Massey, and Marie were played by Kari Walgren. Lucy was Kamali Minter. Felix Hale, the sheriff, and the guard were all played by Keith Ferguson. Recorded at Salami Studios, North Hollywood. Our producer, John Fornoff, and our executive producers, Mark and Deborah Hamby. And our host, John Reese Davis.
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0: Just a minute, son.
1: Hon,
0: I guess I have to tell the kids. When I was a young bear, Wild Mountain was dangerous. It was overrun with bandits. I was young, and I thought that I knew everything. I took a friend of mine, and we went looking for the bandits. I was living wild. No one was going to tell me what to do. It was the worst time of my life. The second worst.
2: And you've been afraid that we'd be afraid of you, or not trust you anymore.
3: There's more to your story, isn't there?
0: Yeah. A lot.
4: When did you become Papa Chuck?
0: That's enough for now. I'll tell you more when you're ready. When I'm ready.
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7: Howdy and welcome to Wildwood. On a cool and windy fall day, there are few things cozier than working away in the fix-it shop with a fire going in the pot-bellied stove. The whole club is here, and Papa Chuck is quietly watching over their work. Each of them are working on presents for their folks, and each of them are, of course, talking as they work.
3: Then he was caught throwing rocks through Madam Kildare's windows.
8: Yep, he was a bad one. And he always seems to get caught.
3: I know. He's bad. And he's bad at being bad.
9: You know, my mom calls Hugh a hoodlum.
10: My mom says if he isn't careful, he's gonna end up in jail.
3: Yeah, but he could still straighten up. He's been close before.
8: Yeah, but he's even bad at trying to be good.
3: He's bad at being bad, and he's bad at being good. That's pretty bad. He still could come around. You just can't give up on him.
10: Yeah, anybody can change.
3: I think the only change he will ever see is the spare change he steals from the general store.
8: Oh, no, good one. Yeah, Hugh's never going to change. He is a bad seed.
9: What does that mean?
8: Mean? Well, it means that he will always be bad. It's who he is. I say, don't knock yourself out trying to help him, Stace. It won't make a bit of difference.
3: No difference at all. Mm-mm.
0: Anyone here ever done the same bad thing over and over?
10: Yeah, I have.
3: Uh-huh. Yeah.
8: What? What's everyone looking at me for?
0: No matter how bad a person is, they can always choose to change. If they ask God for mercy, he'll give it to them and forgive them. It's what God does. He's done it for all of us. We need to not give up on Hugh. Don't give up on anyone.
3: Yeah, but he's actually getting worse. He likes being bad. He doesn't want to change.
0: I didn't want to change either. Maybe now's the time to tell you the rest of my story.
8: About when you were Goliath?
0: Yeah.
3: It's definitely time. I'm dying to know how it all turns out.
10: Tell us the rest.
9: Did you get all the bandits?
10: How did you come to Wildwood?
8: Don't tell us about the battle.
0: Hold on, all of you. This is no picnic for me. I'd much rather not tell you any of this.
9: Oh, no. Tell us, please, please, please.
3: Yeah, tell us.
0: Well, I hope you're ready for this. I hope I'm ready for this. I'll pick up where I left off before.
3: Ha! You were Goliath!
0: Sit still and be quiet.
3: Sorry.
0: I was getting more proud and more angry every day. I hadn't one single thought except to destroy every bandit I could find. We started out just wanting to help the folks the bandit stole from. We intended on giving

0: the stolen stuff back. But we never got around to that. We ended up keeping it for ourselves. Better we got it attacking them, the less I thought about the families they had hurt. I loved the power of being Goliath. I didn't just fight them back. I hunted them down. I was looking for them all the time. I even slept in my armor. I was always ready for a fight.
1: You wore armor?
2: Body armor.
0: Not like a knight of the round table. I made a crude vest of leather and sewed pieces of metal over it. It wasn't anything to look at, but it would stop an arrow cold.
2: Body armor.
0: We had attacked them again, and they were on the run. I'd paused for a moment to catch my breath. That was the first time he came.
2: Who came?
0: My tempter. The owl was there. I was at the height of my pride. Everything was going just as I wanted it to. The bandits were being pushed ever deeper into the mountains. My name sent fear into their hearts, and my roar would stop them in their tracks. I was the mighty Goliath.
3: Hi, I'm Ellie from Virginia. I love to listen to Paws and Tails when I'm getting ready for bed at nighttime. 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

0: Finally, I meet the great Goliath. An honor, sir, a real honor.
1: I've got business to attend to.
0: Your friends have it well in hand. You can leave it to them.
1: Can I now?
0: Goliath, I would like to make you an offer.
1: Whatever you're selling, I don't want any. I'm a little busy.
0: Oh, I'm not selling anything, really. I've a proposal for you.
1: A proposal? Sure.
0: I am an emissary from Shadow Valley.
1: Shadow Valley? You're kidding. That's a wives' tale.
0: Oh, I assure you, it is ever so real. We, my people, have heard of your greatness. We have heard of your fierceness in battle. We offer you Shadow Valley as your kingdom.
1: Kingdom? You want me to be king of a fable?
0: Everything you ever wanted would be yours in Shadow Valley. For instance, you would be able to wipe out the bandits entirely if you were king. You were made for greatness.
1: Wipe them out. Oh, there's no way.
0: They've shot at us.
1: Seems you were wrong. The battle's not over. Maybe some other time?
0: Yeah. Indeed, we will talk later.
2: Arrows? What? Where were the guns? Why weren't they shooting guns?
1: Well, it may be hard for you to grasp just how wild Wild Mountain was back then. There was no train yet. Everything that came in by wagon. Guns were hard to get at all. And one of the things we stole most from the bandits were their guns. They mostly had to make their weapons from whatever they could.
2: Ah, then you could go after them with all of those guns. Oh, I love it.
1: No, we didn't use guns at all. Ever.
2: Why not?
1: We didn't just want to get rid of the bandits. I wanted to terrify them. I wanted them to fear even being on the mountain. I wanted to be in their nightmares. We used swords and bows and arrows. They knew we had their guns, but we never used them. This made them uncomfortable. And it fed my pride. The fact that we could beat them back with nothing but crude and barbaric weapons made me feel powerful.
3: Whoa.
1: That winter, we found almost no bandits at all. We thought that we may have moved them out of the mountains altogether. We were wrong. That winter, they did something they had never done before. They joined together. They joined forces for one reason.
4: To get Goliath and his men!
1: That is exactly right.
3: But they never did.
2: No, they did not.
1: Actually, they did.
4: They did?
1: They came from every direction. There were 10 of us by then. They had us cornered near the mouth of a cave.
5: Oh, my leg!
6: You're going to be okay.
5: It went almost all the way through. Pull it the rest of the way.
6: Well, hang on to something.
5: No!
6: You okay?
5: I just gotta stop the bleeding.
6: Get back in the cave and catch your breath. They're done for now, but they'll hit us hard when it gets dark. I'll get Schmedley to come fix you up.
5: All right.
1: I staggered back into the darkness of the cave and slumped against the wall, trying to bandage my leg. None of us said it, but we all knew that this was the end. We would not walk away from this fight.
0: Pity that. Must hurt terribly. You can put that away. I'm on your side.
5: How did you get in here?
0: The back door. There's a way out, if you know it.
5: Excellent. I'll get the others.
0: I'm not showing you the way out.
5: I'll have you for dinner. It would be your last.
0: You'll never find the way without me.
1: What do you want?
0: I think I've made that quite clear. We want you to be our king.
1: In Shadow Valley.
0: In Shadow Valley.
1: Why would I want to be king?
0: The fulfillment of your greatest desire.
1: And what is that?
0: Your pride has been growing of late. You want to be known and feared throughout the mountain. Your pride is growing ever more hungry. It wants satisfaction. But you can't satisfy it, can you?
1: So, how do I do that?
0: You hunger for the destruction of the bandits. Is this not your greatest desire?
1: Okay. Maybe it is. What can you do about it?
0: You've been holding back, Goliath. I want you to embrace your pride. After all, that's what drives all the great ones, isn't it? Pride? Let it grow. Let it be hungry. And if you want it badly enough, if you want greatness with everything you have, I can give it to you.
1: Give me what? You keep talking, but you don't tell me what it is you can give me.
0: As king, you can muster an army. This army will be at your beck and call. You'll be able to wipe out or chase every bandit from these mountains. What do you think of that?
1: That would be satisfying.
0: Do you want it with everything you have? Would you not give anything you have to command such an army?
1: I believe I would.
0: So then we are agreed.
1: And then you'll get us out of here.
0: Us?
1: My friends. You'll show us how to get out of here.
0: Oh, your friends, yes. About your friends.
1: Yes?
0: You'll need to leave them behind.
7: Hi, I'm Joey from Virginia. My favorite Paws and Tails character is CJ because I like red. Wait to hear what happens next on today's episode.
8: Hello, lovely listeners. 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
9: Now, Tiffany, that is not true.
8: Ned, what are you talking about?
9: Well, we have new Goose t-shirts and Ned t-shirts. 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
8: Wait. We have no Tiffany t-shirts?
9: Oh boy, here it comes. Bye, everybody.
8: You all will rue the day.
1: I'm not leaving them behind. We fought together and lived together.
0: But for what purpose? To beat back the bandits?
1: Yes.
0: They are prepared to give their lives to this cause?
1: We all are.
0: Consider it done. You and your army will dispose of the bandits. You have no need of these friends.
1: I won't do it!
0: Then you will all die here, and the bandits will own Wild Mountain again. There will be no one to stop them. An opportunity like this occasionally requires a sacrifice. You need to leave your friends to the bandits, or the deal is off.
1: How big an army?
0: Thousands. Thousands of the most ferocious, battle-ready troops this mountain has ever seen. They will be unstoppable.
1: All right.
0: So, in order to be king, you give your friends as a sacrifice.
1: Why are you making this so hard?
0: The great ones all have been able to make difficult decisions. There will be others, to be sure. Are you ready for greatness? Are you ready to make the necessary sacrifices?
1: All right. I give them as a sacrifice.
0: Now, take off your armor.
1: My what? Why?
0: The bandits are coming. Do you want to die here bickering about your wardrobe?
1: All right. I struggled to take off my leather vest. Once I got it off, I turned around. He'd stabbed me with a small stone knife right over my heart.
10: What was that? I'll kill you!
0: Calm down, you won't die. It's how you get marked, branded. Now, you are king of Shadow Valley.
10: You never told me I was gonna get stabbed!
0: You fool. When it comes to satisfying your pride, you're never told the cost.
10: I'm not going. I quit.
0: You are no longer in control. You cannot quit.
10: I'm the king, and I quit.
0: You are the king, but you are not in control. Good night, mighty Goliath, king of Shadow Valley.
10: What's happening to me?
1: I passed out. I dreamt I was drowning and falling and moving too slow to run away. I think I had every nightmare there was. But then, things got worse.
3: How could things get worse than that?
1: I woke up in Shadow Valley. You need to know that folks here in town, a lot of them don't believe this part of my story.
2: Why not?
3: Yeah, why not?
1: Well, because it's pretty difficult to believe. They think I was sick and lived wild in the mountain, crazy from my wounds. I talked with your folks about this some time ago, and they're fine with me telling you. Here goes. I woke up in a huge, beautiful bed. There was soft music being played. I was in the bedroom of a king.
11: He's awake. Bring us some food!
12: He's awake! Bring some food!
13: Good morning, sire.
1: If you say so.
13: Yes, your injuries have been attended to. You should feel better soon. Might I say that it is an honor to have you here? The entire kingdom is beside itself with excitement.
1: Who exactly?
13: Forgive me, sire. I am Minister Squeen, your Minister of Finance. Consider me your most devoted servant, sire.
1: As she rattled on about her devotion to me, a young servant brought in a platter of food. I was starved. He saw my eyes light up and he came right towards me with the platter. Just then, Minister Squeen was swinging her arms in a ridiculously dramatic wave.
14: My king, here we go.
15: Oh, I'm so sorry.
1: It's okay.
15: You stupid, clumsy thing.
10: Please!
1: Stop! Oh! I tried to get up and grab her by the throat. But the wound in my chest sent a shock of pain through me.
10: Stop!
1: I fell back in the bed, unable to get up.
11: Everyone out! Out, all of you!
16: Here, sire, drink this. It will help the pain.
1: Whatever it was that I drank, it knocked me right out. I must have slept for hours.
3: You got rid of her, Minister Squeen. You got rid of her for beating the servant, right?
1: I had every intention. When I woke up, my 6 ministers were waiting for me. They were all, each and every one of them, the most corrupt and wicked bunch that I'd ever come across. I wanted to get rid of them all, but then there wouldn't be anyone left. 2 of them, Squeen and Minister Vitten, gave me a tour of my kingdom. First stop was
17: the celebration stone, sire.
1: What do you celebrate here?
13: The arrival of new subjects. Each day at sunset, when there is a new subject, we celebrate. But today we celebrate the arrival of our new and glorious king.
1: That was it? That was a celebration?
17: It is a celebration for us. And it is a message we send to our guide. We tell him when another has joined us.
1: Who's your guide?
13: He is the one who is preparing us for the coming swarm. He will tell us when we have sufficient numbers. Then he will lead us out to swarm over the mountain and make it ours.
17: Our little valley, you see, is a sort of holding tank until we're free.
1: You mean there's no way out of this valley?
17: I lament to tell you, there is not.
1: There has to be.
13: There is the labyrinth.
17: Well, yes, there is that, but...
1: Show me the labyrinth!
17: This way, sire.
18: As we rode, I looked at the walls of the valley. They were straight up and sheer rock. There was no way anyone could climb out. They took me to the far side of the valley, and we stopped, looking at a path that disappeared behind a wall of stone.
13: This is the only way out of the valley, but it is certain death to those that go this way. Those who have gone in have never come back, and the sounds that echo through are certainly the sounds of...
17: monsters, sire.
13: It's really quite thrilling to hear. Perhaps we should send someone in so you can hear for yourself. You there! Go into the labyrinth.
11: What?
1: That won't be necessary.
17: No one makes it through alive. The legend is that you become forever lost, or food for the unspeakable beasts that live there.
18: So, how do we get out?
13: We can't, sire. Our hope is in the guide. We wait for the swarm.
1: He lied. He told me I could muster an army.
17: Well, you can do that, sire.
1: But we can't get out. Ever get my hands on him? How high are the valley walls?
17: I don't know, sire. Thousands of feet?
18: What if we built a tower? A series of platforms that pyramid right up to the top of the valley?
13: I don't think anything like that has ever been tried, sire. There are those who have tried to climb out, but they have all fallen to the end of their climb.
1: I'll sketch something out. I've been lied to. Nothing makes sense here.
13: I wish I could tell you that it will get better. The last stop on our little tour, sire, is for you to visit Ava.
18: Who's Ava?
17: She has been here the longest. She's a little...
13: crazy as a loon.
17: Yes, she is crazy, but she is wise, too. She will fill in some of the blank spots for you.
18: That sounds like someone I need to talk to. Which way do we go?
13: Back to the palace, sire. She lives in the palace.
18: Palace? Did I meet her?
17: Oh, no, you wouldn't have met her. She is kept in the tower.
18: She's kept in the tower?
13: Sire, she's not entirely safe.
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1: Come on, I'll catch. Whoa!
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3: Curl up on your bunk?
2: Yeah.
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1: Gracie, did you use my hairbrush?
2: What? No.
3: Oh, sorry, Brianna. I borrowed it. Here you go.
1: Lana, just ask next time, okay?
3: Okay, sorry. Has anyone seen my bandana?
2: What color is it?
3: Yellow.
1: Oh, is this yours?
3: Brianna!
1: Sorry, here you go. I'm sorry.
0: Okay, come on now, out the front door. Go, go, go!
1: Come on, Charlotte.
4: You go on without me.
1: But...
0: Girls, just go!
5: Charlotte, are you okay?
4: Counselor Natasha, can I miss the first activity?
0: Are you feeling sick? My mom's a doctor. I can take you to go see her.
4: No, I'm not sick. I'm just... I'll be okay.
0: Charlotte, do you want to talk about it?
4: No, thank you.
0: Do you want to talk to someone else?
4: No, thank you.
0: Do you want to go to your first activity now? It's not too late.
4: No, thank you.
0: Charlotte, I don't know how to help you.
4: I'll go to my next activity, but right now, can I just do this?
0: Curl up on your bunk?
4: Yeah.
0: Charlotte, I think you'll feel better if you get up and join the other girls.
4: No, thank you.
0: Charlotte, I want to help you.
4: I'll be okay.
0: Won't you please go to your activity?
4: No, thank you.
0: No, thank you. Well, I'll check back here before the next activity, and you won't be here, right? You'll be in the drama tent?
4: I will.
0: Promise?
4: Promise.
0: Okay.
6: Reluctantly, Natasha left Charlotte curled up in a ball on her bunk bed and went to check on the other girls over at the obstacle course.
7: All right, campers. Today I have a surprise for you.
8: I know what it is.
7: Harold, don't spoil it. Now, before the surprise, our junior counselor helpers are going to demonstrate how to run the obstacle course.
9: Oh, what are we doing?
10: Awesome! Let's go, Aaliyah!
9: Is it a race? Because Caleb's going to be way faster than me.
7: It's not a race. Just both do your best.
9: All right. I'm ready.
7: Okay, ready? On my whistle.
11: Go, Aaliyah!
12: Go, Caleb!
1: Come on, Caleb!
10: Go, Aaliyah! You can do it!
7: That's it, Caleb! Watch your step on the last tire!
11: Go, go, Aaliyah! You can do this!
10: Done.
9: That was fun.
7: Good job, junior counselors. Now, everyone listen up. Caleb, Aaliyah, pass these sign-up sheets around. One per camper.
10: Okay, got it.
9: Okay.
1: Coach, what are these for?
7: Surprise! We are going to have a jogathon.
12: Hey, what's a jogathon?
7: Take a look at your sheets. You'll each need to find sponsors. These sponsors will agree to give you so many dollars per lap that you run.
9: Running laps?
7: Yes. We'll run as many laps as we can, and the money we raise will go to the Dorcas Society at the church.
13: Wait, so we have to run laps? That's a surprise?
7: Well, the surprise is that we're going to be helping others. It's part of our theme this week, Faith Ripple.
9: So we're going to be exercising as our acts of service?
7: Nothing like exercising your faith, right? Come on, campers. It'll be fun. Harold?
8: Yeah?
7: Help me out here, son.
8: Let's all get sponsors. Yeah!
10: Hey, coach. After we get all our sponsors, can we run the obstacle course?
7: Great idea, Caleb. Who wants to run the obstacle course?
13: I mean, I guess...
9: I'm really not that interested.
8: Hey, coach. After we get sponsors, why don't we go to the pool?
14: Yay! The pool!
8: Coach, can we?
13: Now that sounds good.
7: Okay, campers. Get your sponsors, and then we'll go to the pool.
12: Yes! All right!
7: Look at the top of your sheet and break into small groups. Stick with your assigned counselor or junior counselor. Aaliyah?
9: Yeah, coach?
7: Thanks for saving the day.
9: Oh, you're welcome. We don't want any unhappy campers.
7: True.
12: Aaliyah, you're my assigned junior counselor.
9: Awesome, Lana. Now, let's go find some sponsors.
7: Dear Lord, I hope that this jogathon was the right idea. Please help me.
6: The campers found sponsors for the jog.

0: marathon, went for their promised swim at the pool, and then it was time for their next activity.
1: Mr. Garcia, is Charlotte here?
2: No, but the campers are still on their way.
1: Okay, I'll go and check the cabin. She's not a happy camper today.
2: Oh, she's not?
1: Yeah, unfortunately. And I don't know how to help her.
2: I'm really sorry to hear that. There she is walking towards the tent.
1: Oh, good.
2: Hey, Natasha, will you be the narrator for this year's drama production?
1: The narrator?
2: Yeah, you know, tell the story in between the scenes.
1: Sure.
2: Awesome, thanks. Hey, here's our first camper. High five, Charlotte.
3: Hi.
2: No high five.
3: Do I have to?
2: Nah, you don't have to. Go ahead and grab a script and take a look, all right, Charlotte? The others will be here soon.
3: Okay.
1: See? Not a happy camper.
2: Yeah, I see.
1: Keep an eye out for her, okay, Mr. Garcia? I need to track down the rest of my campers.
2: You got it.
4: Hey, Mr. Garcia. I have an update on the costumes.
2: Awesome! And thanks again for getting them for us, Hattie. This is going to be the best-looking production yet.
4: Oh, well, you're welcome. Here's the tracking information.
2: Perfect. Let me take a look. Okay, scheduled to arrive tomorrow. Looks good. Hattie, I think there's a mistake.
4: A mistake?
2: Yeah, well, this says that there are 9 boxes in the order. Now, certainly that can't be right.
4: Well, I mean, you did say you needed new props, right? To make it look like Joppa.
2: Well, yeah, Joppa had, like, palm trees. But I thought we could make those with...
4: Nah, I ordered some for you.
2: You ordered palm trees?
4: Well, yeah, plastic ones.
2: Wow, thanks, Hattie.
4: Happy to do it. It's for
2: a good cause.
4: Yes. Well, oh, here come the rest of your campers. Have fun.
2: We always do. Thanks, Hattie.
5: Mr. Garcia.
2: Cody, my man! Now that's the energy we need in the drama tent.
5: I am pumped for this.
2: Good. Grab a script and find a seat. Hey, Owen and Devin, grab scripts.
6: Mr. Garcia, do any of your actors just memorize their lines?
2: Memorize?
6: Yeah, instead of having to read in front of everyone.
2: Oh, yeah. For some of the smaller parts, sure.
6: You think you could give me a smaller part?
2: Ah, I see. You've got it, Brianna.
6: Thank you.
2: Welcome, campers. I'm glad that each of you signed up to be a part of our drama production. Now, who remembers what our camp theme is this year?
7: I do.
2: Mia?
7: Our acts of service are part of God's master plan, and faith ripples out from them.
2: You've got it, girl. Our drama production is about someone who acted out her faith. She was a seamstress. Now, where's my director's binder?
8: Here it is.
2: Hey, thanks, Devin. Now, let me look at my cast list. Devin, you are...
8: I'm Simon the Tanner.
2: Right, good. And Owen, let's see, you are...
9: I'm Cornelius.
2: Right, good. I still need someone to play Adriel.
5: I'll do it.
2: Cody, my man, again you come through for me. Awesome. And Adriel's sister...
5: Charlotte, you should be my sister.
3: Cody?
2: Great idea! Are you willing, Charlotte? You'll do great. Brianna, you play the neighbor family's mom.
6: So I can memorize her lines?
2: You sure can. Okay, anyone here who hasn't been assigned a part? All right, then. I need your help. Flip to page 44 in your scripts. Now, when Peter takes Cornelius and Adriel and the others to Jerusalem, the disciple John is there. Peter presents the new believers to the council.
10: The Jerusalem council? These were the Christians?
2: There were leaders in the early church, so yeah.
7: Oh, then Pastor Peabody should be on the council.
10: I was just going to say that too.
11: And how about my dad?
2: Guy Watts? Well, he would be perfect with that deep voice.
11: Yeah, I wish I had his deep voice.
2: Wyatt, you've got nothing to worry about, man. You're a great actor.
11: Aw, thanks, Mr. Garcia.
2: Now, campers, let's practice. Kylie, you're over here. And Wyatt, I need you up front next to Kylie. And let's see. Let's go over Act 2, Scene 3.
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0: Is our unhappy camper Charlotte doing any better? 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
2: Kylie, ready? There's a knock at Tabitha's door.
10: Oh, hello, Adriel. How bay is the kelp to?
5: How bay is the kelp to?
10: What? I'm just reading the script.
2: Kylie, let me see your script. Nope, it clearly says, how may I help you?
10: Well, I didn't think how bay is the kelp to made sense.
2: Hey, I think I know what the problem is.
10: I can see just fine without my glasses.
5: But Kylie, your glasses bake help you read.
10: Hey.
2: Kylie, go get your glasses. We can't have our Tabitha misreading her lines.
10: I would, but...
2: But?
10: I donated them.
2: Yeah, why would you do a thing like that?
10: Tishy is collecting them for the kids at her mission school. They need those glasses way more than I do.
2: Well, I think you need your glasses. All right, there's nothing we can do about that at the moment. Let's keep going. Think you can ad-lib?
10: I think so.
2: Okay. Knock at the door.
10: Oh, hello, Adriel. May I help you?
5: Hello, Tabitha. My name is Adriel. My sister sent me.
10: Oh, I'm so glad that she dog... No, did.
5: Tabitha.
2: It's going to take all day to get through this scene.
5: I'm sorry, Mr. Garcia, but... I'm so glad that she dog.
10: Cody, that she dog?
5: Oh, this drama production is going to be epic.
2: All right, giggle twins. Let's move on to another scene. Adriel's sister, Charlotte, come on up here. Kylie, you can sit down.
10: Phew.
2: All right, top of page 3. Adriel, read us in.
5: Okay, let's see. Or should I say B?
3: Cody.
5: All right, sorry. Your cloak looks so nice, my sister. Sister, mister. I can't see.
3: Cody, stop it.
2: Come on, get it together, man.
5: Sorry, I'll really try.
2: Okay, Charlotte, your line.
3: Thank you, Adriel. I told you that Tabitha would help us.
5: She's a fine beamstress.
2: Nope.
5: Seamstress.
3: The finest in all of Joppa.
2: Good, good. Now, narrator. Where's Counselor Natasha?
10: Oh, she said she'd be right back.
2: All right, I'll read through. Now, Tabitha was a fine seamstress. She was full of good works and charitable deeds, which she did.
5: Charlotte, Tabitha was just like grandmother.
3: Cody, don't talk about Grandma. Everyone's looking at me.
5: So?
3: I'm going to cry.
2: Cody, next line is yours.
5: Charlotte!
2: It's okay. Kylie, will you?
10: Yeah, I'll follow her.
2: Thanks. All right, let's move on. Page 7. Simon the Tanner. Devin, you're up.
0: Kylie caught up with Charlotte. They went to the cafeteria for one of Georgia Grace's famous cookies. Kylie tried to talk to Charlotte, but just like Natasha, she wasn't able to help the unhappy camper. Meanwhile, in the boys' cabin, Cody couldn't shake the giggles that had started in the drama tent.
12: Okay, boys, tidy up this mess. I don't want to be late for dinner.
8: Ew, Owen, you left your gross socks under my bunk.
12: Hey, those aren't gross. I can wear them at least one more time.
8: Ew.
5: Oh, Owen, those socks are toxic.
13: Come on, guys, clean up your stuff. I don't want to be late to the cafeteria.
8: Hey.
13: Owen, you did not just throw your socks at Devin.
12: Yes, I did.
13: Come on, guys.
5: Owen, here, throw them in here.
13: Not the trash can. Oh, this is not going to end well.
5: Come on, I'll catch.
8: Whoa. Cody, you just dumped trash all over my bunk.
12: Now, that's gross.
13: Cody, you clean that up and then I want you to sit outside. Do you hear me?
5: Yes, Chaplain Jake.
12: I'll help.
8: Me too.
13: Oh, good. Now that's better.
0: Cody sat outside on the boys' cabin steps while everyone finished cleaning up. Then the door swung open and everyone ran toward the cafeteria.
13: Yep, wait a minute, Cody. I want to talk to you.
5: I'm sorry, Counselor Jake. It was an accident.
13: I know, but what's really going on, Cody?
5: What do you mean?
13: Well, you just seem different from last summer.
5: Really? Oh, well, I'm just having more fun, I guess.
13: Fun? Or is it something else?
5: What do you mean?
13: Cody, do you want to talk to me about it?
5: No, but thanks.
13: Okay, well, do you want to talk to somebody else about it?
5: No, thank you.
13: Cody, I just don't know how to help you.
5: I'll be okay.
13: Well, if you change your mind and want to talk, you know where to find me.
5: Thank you.
0: Is Jake right? Is there something bothering Cody? He didn't seem to want to talk. Just like Charlotte didn't want to talk to Natasha. Maybe Jake and Natasha can figure out how to help them. We'll find out right after this.
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16: Would you like one scoop or two of mac and cheese?
13: Come on, Georgia. Now, what do you think?
16: Two it is.
13: Thanks, Georgia. It smells like peanut butter cookies with just a hint of cinnamon and, cinnamon and cloves.
16: Counselor Jake, you guess all that from just the smell?
13: You know, I do have very refined olfactory cells.
16: I see. Here's your peanut butter cookie made with just a hint of cinnamon and cloves.
13: I knew it!
17: Those look delicious, Georgia.
16: Thanks, Counselor Natasha. Would you like one?
17: I'm not much of a peanut butter person.
13: Natasha, how dare you!
16: It's okay, Counselor Jake.
17: But I will take the cookie. I know someone special I can share it with.
13: Hey, who are you gonna...
17: Here you go, Jake.
13: Oh, it's me! I'm special!
16: You sure are.
13: Can you eat dinner with me?
17: I don't see why not, as long as I can see my campers.
13: Oh, right here. We can eat here and still keep an eye on them.
17: Ah, perfect. It's almost like a date.
13: Almost.
17: Hey, how's Cody doing?
13: Cody? I don't know. He won't talk to me.
17: Huh. Charlotte won't talk to me either. She's not a happy camper.
13: I'm really frustrated that Cody won't let me help him.
17: I'm frustrated too. Charlotte is so polite. She just says...
13: No, thank you.
17: Well, their parents raised them well.
13: Yeah. Hey, I wonder if everything's okay at home.
17: Their mom dropped them off. She didn't get out of the car and wait with them.
13: No, she just stayed in the car and waved.
17: Well, she had the little kids in the back seat. Remember? The cute twins?
13: The twins? Oh, right. Is their mom a nanny?
17: No, the twins called her mama. I remember. They were so cute.
13: But Cody only has one sibling.
17: Jake, are you sure?
13: Yeah. Last summer, he told us all about his sister. I'm pretty sure it's just him and Charlotte.
17: Well, then that wasn't their mom who dropped them off.
13: Well, that doesn't really mean anything. Maybe their parents were working.
17: Yeah, could be. Charlotte's pretty down about something. I just want to help.
13: Me too. Well, let's not give up on them, okay?
17: Of course not.
13: There is something we can do right now, you know.
17: Yeah?
13: Let's pray.
17: Oh, good idea, Jake. I'll pray if you like.
13: Please do.
17: Dear Lord, please be with Charlotte and Cody. We don't know what's going on in their hearts, but you do. Please help us to know how to help them. Lord, we want them to draw closer to you this week. Please wrap your arms around them. Amen.
13: Amen.
5: Owen, catch. Mac and cheese coming at you.
17: Jake, did you hear that?
13: I sure did. That's Cody.
17: Stop him, quick.
13: Cody, wait.
17: Too late.
0: As Jake intervened and Cody cleaned up the mac and cheese that he threw at Owen, Guy Watts checked the beautification team's work in front of Trekkers.
18: Would you look at that? These kids did a great job.
19: Hey, Guy. I ordered another plot of plants for your team.
18: Another one, Hattie? Wow, that's generous.
19: Well, it's for a good cause.
18: I know.
19: I must sound like a broken record.
18: You're doing a good thing, Hattie.
19: Thanks. Now, when the driver delivers the plants, call me. I have to pay him on delivery, all right?
18: Sure thing.
19: Thank you for all your hard work. I'd offer to buy you a lemonade and Trekkers, but I'm meeting someone.
18: Oh, that's all right, Hattie. I'm happy to help.
19: Acts of service. They create a faith ripple.
18: They sure do. Hattie, there's a nervous-looking young man walking this way. This must be who you're meeting?
19: Oh, I guess so.
18: You've never met?
19: No, we just chatted online. His name is Trent, and he's going to help me to help others.
18: Help you help others?
19: Yeah, he heard about my inheritance, and he's been so helpful.
18: Hattie, now, this is important. Where did Trent hear about your inheritance? Do you two have mutual friends?
19: Mutual friends? Oh, no. I posted about it on social media, and he just popped right up in my DMs.
18: This Trent just popped into your direct messages to help you with your inheritance?
19: Yep. Isn't that wonderful?
18: Yeah, wonderful.
20: Hattie Bellamy?
19: That's me. You must be Trent.
20: Yes, ma'am.
19: this is Guy Watts.
20: Hi there, Guy.
18: Trent.
20: Oh, that's a strong handshake you got there.
18: Trent, you look familiar.
20: Oh, well, you know, I just have one of those faces, I guess.
18: Yeah?
20: Yeah.
18: You have a last name, Trent?
20: Well, you know, who doesn't? I'm Trent. Trenton.
19: Trent Trenton?
20: Yeah, my parents weren't too original. Well, it was good meeting you, buddy.
18: Buddy? That's Guy, or Mr. Watts, if you prefer.
20: Well, good to meet you, Mr. Watts, sir.
19: Trent, let's go inside and talk over our plan. This is my Uncle George's store. I'll show you around.
20: Your Uncle George's store, huh?
19: Yes, he's the town founder and the mayor.
20: Mayor? You know, it's a nice evening. Why don't we just sit out here and talk through our plan?
19: Oh, okay. Well, there's a picnic table right over there. Bye, Guy.
18: Take care, Hattie. Take care.
19: Oh, okay, Guy.
18: Now, where's my phone? Come on now, Officer Lewis, pick up.
21: Discovery Mountain Police Department.
18: Deputy Bow, get me Lewis.
21: Officer Lewis is off duty tonight. Is there an emergency?
18: There might be.
21: How can I help?
18: Well, I'd rather have Lewis, but fine. Bo, there's a guy here outside Trekkers talking to Hattie.
21: Well, now, that's hardly a crime.
18: Listen, get in an unmarked car and drive past here and get a good look at him. I know this guy from somewhere.
21: All right, Guy, but don't you do anything vigilante, all right?
18: I won't. Just hurry, Bo. And if he's who I think he is trouble. Trouble with a capital T.
0: Trouble with a capital T. Well, that doesn't sound good, does it, Director Doug?
22: It sure doesn't.
0: Well, I hope that we don't have an unhappy Hattie next time.
22: Me too. And Charlotte sure has been unhappy. What do you think? Is something bothering Cody too?
0: I think so. I think they're both worried about their grandma.
22: Yeah, that's right. Their grandma was pretty sick when they left for camp.
0: Maybe Jake and Natasha can help.
22: Well, maybe. The story of Tabitha reminded Cody of his grandma.
0: That's a compliment. Tabitha was a very generous woman.
22: Right. How does the Bible describe her again?
0: It's in Acts chapter 9. I'll turn to the verse.

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It was a very sad day when Adam and Eve were driven out of the beautiful Garden of Eden. They had been so very happy there, but now God told them they must leave because they had disobeyed the Lord. And remember how God still loved them, even though they had to leave the garden. And God had taken a little animal, perhaps a lamb, and killed the lamb, and with skins made clothes for Adam and Eve. And remember how he made a promise that one day someone would come who would take the eternal punishment for all sin, for all things that were done that were wrong. And so Adam and Eve left the garden that day with a hope in their hearts. Well, remember, they had many sons and daughters, and their sons and daughters grew up, and, well, they had sons and daughters too. And those sons and daughters grew up, and soon the world was filled with people, lots of people, and God again made the promise. He made it to Abraham. He said that one day someone very special will come, and he will take the punishment for sin. So be looking for him. Someone is coming. And the Jewish people down through the ages began to look for someone very special, someone who would come from heaven, who would take the punishment of their sins. And all through the Old Testament, the promise was given over and over again. And one time God said, look for him. He'll be born in Bethlehem. He'll grow up in Nazareth, be called a Nazarene. He will come out of Egypt. And God began to tell many particular things about this special someone who was coming. Well, the years went by and the people kept looking and hoping and waiting. Now, they didn't know what to call his name, so they just called him the Promised One. And in the Hebrew, that is Messiah. In the Greek, it is Christ. And so they looked for the Messiah to come. And the years went by, many, many years. And one night, on a beautiful starry night, there were some shepherds. Shepherds who were up on a hillside outside the city of Bethlehem, watching over their sheep. And suddenly, they saw the sky filled with angelic beings, and an angel spoke to them. And the angel said, tonight, in the little town of Bethlehem, the Christ child is born. Go and find him. And so the shepherds quickly left, and they went to the little town of Bethlehem, and there they found in a stable is just a barn, they found in a stable a new little babe that had just been born that very night. They found a woman, Mary, who was the earthly mother of the little baby. They found Joseph, all there in the stable together. And the shepherds came in. And oh, this baby was so very special. They fell on their knees, and they worshiped this baby. Now, it would not be right to worship a baby, of course not. But for this baby, it was very right. Do you know why? Because he was a part of God who had left heaven and come down to earth to live. Now, they did not worship Mary, for she was only the earthly mother of the little body he would live in. They did not worship Joseph. Why, Joseph was not even the father of this child. He was just like the foster father. But they did worship the child, for they knew that he was the promised one that God had promised, and they worshiped him. Now, when a part of God came to earth, he could have come in any way that he chose. If he wanted to, he could have just dropped out of the sky and landed on the streets. But he didn't choose to come in that way. He could have come on a cloud. But he didn't choose to come on a cloud. He could have come in an airplane, though there weren't even any airplanes in that day. He could have come in a magic carpet. But he chose to come the very way that, well, the way that you and I have come. He chose to be born into a little baby's body. Only he would be different than any little baby that had ever been born or ever would be born in the whole world. For he would be a part of the eternal God. They called his earthly name Jesus. Now you have a name. Some of your names are John and Bill and Tom and Susie and Mary. You have an earthly name that people call you by. Well, his earthly name was Jesus. But up in heaven,
Why, up in heaven before he came down to earth? Jesus was not his name. You know what his name was in heaven? Well, he was just called God, because that's who he is. He is a part of the eternal God. And so, the angels worshiped the little baby Jesus. And the body of this little baby grew and grew, and one day as a young boy, but he was different than other little boys, for he never did one thing that was wrong. He was perfect. And then as the years went by, and his body was grown. In fact, 30 years had gone by, and Jesus now would do many wonderful things that had never been done before. Oh, his body was 30 years of age, but do you know how old he was? Well, he was forever. He was for eternity years old. Only his body was 30 years of age. But at that age, he began to do miracles. He began to teach and to preach as men had never heard before, nor have ever heard since. He did miracles. Why? People who were blind, he opened their eyes, made them to see. People who could not hear, he opened their ears. People who were crippled and never were able to walk, he told them to get up and walk. And they did. And some who were dead, he called them back to life again. One time he was in a great storm on the Sea of Galilee. His disciples heard him talk to the storm, and he said, "Shh, be quiet, stop." And the storm even obeyed. And he walked on top of the water, and one time he fed over 5,000 people with just a little sack lunch. No, Jesus did things that no one else could ever do because of who he is. Jesus is God, God the Son. Well, in spite of all the wonderful things that he did for people, there were some who did not like him. These who did not like him were religious people. They were people who with their lips said they loved God, but with their hearts they did not love God, and Jesus knew that. In fact, Jesus called them hypocrites, and they were. That is, they pretended one thing when really they were another. And they knew that Jesus knew all about them, and they hated him, for they sensed that he was truly, genuinely good, and they were not. These men who hated Jesus wanted to put him to death. In fact, they plotted and planned several times to do it, but they were not able to, until the time came when Jesus allowed them to take him. One night in the Garden of Gethsemane, they brought soldiers and took Jesus. And all night long, they questioned him. They accused him. They had tried to find things that he was guilty of. They even hired men to come and tell lies about him. But the lies got crossed, and it was very evident these lies were not true. Finally, by early morning, all they could accuse him of was that he claimed to be God. And so they brought him to Pilate. Pilate was the Roman governor. He must give permission if any man was to be put to death. And so early that morning, they brought Jesus to Pilate. Now, Pilate had heard very much about Jesus, and he was curious to see him. He wanted to talk with him. And he was hoping maybe there would be a miracle that he could see Jesus perform. And so that morning, as Pilate came out, soldiers were all around. The people were gathered outside, down below the balcony. And Pilate brought Jesus and questioned him and asked him many things. After talking with Jesus, Pilate said, "This man is guilty of nothing. I find no fault in him. He has done nothing worthy of death." And Pilate wanted to let Jesus go free. But all the religious scribes and Pharisees who hated Jesus were gathered down below, and they stirred the people up. And they said, "Oh, he must be crucified. He's worthy to die."
And Pilate thinking, well, we'll take Jesus back to the back room and I'll have the soldiers work him over very well, and that will satisfy the people. He ordered Jesus to be taken by the soldiers, and he was worked over. They gave him the maximum number of stripes, 39 stripes across his back. The soldiers laughed and mocked him. They said, he claims to be a king. Let's dress him up like a king. And so they put a purple robe on his shoulders. A king needs a crown. Where will we find a crown? They got some thorns, plaited them together, and put a crown of thorns on his head. For a scepter, they put a reed in his hand. And after they had beaten and mocked and ridiculed and spit on him, and some had blindfolded him, then came from behind and hit him, and then laughingly said to him, now, tell us who hit you. If you were God, you surely would know. Tell us which one of us did it. But through all of this, Jesus said nothing. Finally, they bring him out to Pilate. And here he is with a purple robe, a crown of thorns. Again, Pilate talks to Jesus. And again, Pilate wants to release him. For Pilate knows that this man has done nothing worthy of death. In fact, he knows he's a very unusual person who would take all of that and not even get angry. And Pilate said to the people down below, this is a great feast day. Why don't we release Jesus? It is our custom to always release one person. Let us release him. And the people down below called, no! Crucify him! Barabbas! Crucify Jesus! Let Barabbas go free! And so Pilate, willing to please the people, because he wanted to be popular with the people, he said, all right. And before he ordered Jesus to be taken away to be crucified, he asked a servant to bring a bowl of water and a towel. And the servant brought the bowl of water and the towel. And there before all the people who were watching down below, there on the balcony, Pilate took the water and washed his hands and said to the crowd, I wash my hands of this man's blood. This man's blood, he is not guilty. And so Jesus Christ, even the man who tried him, knew that he was not guilty. You can never wash away guilt with water. Pilate thought you could, but you really cannot. And so, Jesus was ordered to be taken to the hill of Calvary and there to be crucified. Now, in those days, to crucify someone was somewhat common. It was a very painful death. A very painful and a very slow death. And so Pilate ordered Jesus to be taken outside the city of Jerusalem to a hill called Calvary, and there to be crucified as if he were a very wicked criminal. And early that morning, Jesus and there were two other men who were also to be crucified that day. They were thieves and robbers. They had stolen, and no doubt while they were stealing, they got caught and ended up killing someone. And so they too were put on crosses. It was about 9 o'clock in the morning when they were hung on the crosses. Jesus was hung between the other two. There were lots of people who came to watch it. People who hated the Lord, the scribes and Pharisees were there. They were laughing and mocking and they were saying, get yourself down from the cross if you can. You healed others, heal yourself. Do a miracle, let's see what you can do. And so the crowd laughed and mocked and jeered. But there were some who loved the Lord, who had believed that he was the Messiah, the promised one, and they came.
Their hearts were sad, and they could not understand. And they were confused. And they thought, he did miracles for others. Why doesn't he do a miracle now? Why doesn't he come down from the cross and show them who he really is? But Jesus said nothing through all of this. He let the people laugh and mock and ridicule and curse and swear. And he said nothing. It was a very typical day, like any day of the crucifixion. During the morning, so very normal. But one of the thieves who was hanging on the cross, who had been cursing and swearing and ridiculing Jesus, he and his friend, one of them looked over at his friend who was still cursing and swearing at Jesus, and he said, "Don't say that anymore. Don't talk to him like that. You and I deserve exactly what we're getting. We deserve this. He has done nothing to deserve this. Jesus has done nothing." And then that thief looked over at Jesus and he called to him. And he said, "Lord, remember me when you come to your kingdom." He believed that Jesus was Lord. He believed that he had a kingdom beyond this world, a kingdom after death, a kingdom in eternity. And he asked Jesus to have mercy on him and to remember him. And Jesus looked back at that thief and he said, Today you will be with me in paradise. And later on that afternoon, this thief dies. Do you know where he goes? Well, he goes to be with the Lord. He goes to paradise. You say, was he a good man? No, he was a very bad man. He was a thief and a murderer. Well, why did he get to go and be with God? Well, because he believed on Jesus Christ. And Jesus forgave him and cleansed his heart and made it so that he could go to heaven. Now his friend, his buddy, he was not any worse than the other one. But that day, at the end of the day, he too will die. He died, but he did not go to heaven. He had to go and to a terrible place of punishment, be punished for his sins. He was not any worse than his friend. But the difference was that this one had put his faith and trust in Jesus Christ, and that makes all the difference in the world. For it isn't good people that go to heaven, and bad people who don't. No, it's those who put their faith and trust in Jesus Christ. And I guess you could say that all of us are like one of these two. Oh, you say, well, I'm not that bad. Well, we may not be as bad as someone else. But compared to God, none of us are good. Compared to God, we're all bad. And only those who put their faith and trust in Jesus get to go to heaven and live with him forever and ever. So that day, one of the thieves hanging on the cross was saved. And then about noon, 12 o'clock noon, something different began to happen. Big black clouds rolled over and covered the sky until it was almost like nighttime. It was very dark. There was thunder. There was flashes of lightning. And the ground began to shake. And the people who were here watching, most of them left. They went back to the city of Jerusalem for shelter from the storm. And from 12 o'clock until 3 o'clock in the afternoon, there was darkness over the sky. There was thunder and flashes of lightning, and the ground shook. There was an earthquake on this little hill called Calvary, Golgotha. And do you know what was really happening during those 3 hours? Well, something wonderful was happening, the greatest thing that has ever happened on earth. And I suppose in all of eternity happened then. All the things that you have done wrong, and all the things that I have done wrong, all of our sins were put on Jesus, who had done no sin.
And when God the Father up in heaven looked at God the Son and saw our sins on him, God the Father, who hates sin, cannot even bear to look at it. He poured out his anger and his wrath and his fury upon him. And he took our eternal punishment in our place. It was so horrible that I think maybe God didn't even want the people who were left there, the soldiers and the few people who stayed. He did not even want them to see it. And so he draped the sky in blackness. And those 3 hours, Jesus took the punishment of sin. At 3 o'clock, he lifted up his head and he said, "It is finished." He had finished taking our punishment. It was all over. He gave up the ghost and his body died. The clouds began to roll back, and the sun shone through, and the thunder and the lightning was over, and the ground stopped quaking, and everything returned to a very normal day. And the soldiers, one of the soldiers who had been there since early morning, had helped put the bodies on the crosses. Even one of the soldiers said, "You know, I think that really was the Son of God. And we didn't know it." And it was. The soldiers remembered that the next day was a very important day. It was a day, a Sabbath day. It was against the Jewish law for bodies to hang on crosses over the Sabbath. And they asked permission from Pilate if they could make the persons die very quickly and take the bodies down. They came to this one and they broke his legs so he would die quickly. They came to this one and they broke his legs. They came to Jesus and were ready to break his legs. And then they saw, well, he was already dead. Now, they had crucified many people, but they had never seen anyone die that quickly. You see, he gave up his life. No one took it from him. They came to him and seeing he was dead, they took a spear and put it in his side, but he was already dead. They came and took the body down from the cross. A man named Joseph Arimathea owned a garden nearby, and he, with a friend called Nicodemus, wrapped the body in linen cloths and put it back in a tomb. And 3 days later, just as he had said, Jesus Christ walked out of the tomb alive, and they saw him. They saw the nail prints in his hands and in his feet and in his side. And one time as many as 500 people saw him. This same Jesus was alive. He had conquered death, and he ever lives in heaven. And if we believe on him, that he is the Messiah, that he is the Christ, and that he died for us, then we can go to heaven. We can live with him forever and ever. For the promise is, whosoever believeth in him shall not perish, but have everlasting life.

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1: This is Chris. Welcome to Adventures in Odyssey, where wonder, excitement, and discovery are just around the corner. Are you ready? Come on, let's go for another Adventure in Odyssey.

0: and the county commissioner refused to comment on the specific allegations, stating only that the ethics committee will give a full report in about 6 weeks. In other news, we have the latest from the federal courthouse in Connellsville, where at least one part of a contentious case about counterfeiting has concluded with a jury's verdict. Let's go to Ted Humphreys on the scene. Ted?
1: Thanks, Phil. I'm at the federal courthouse where the trial of Dr. Benjamin Trask has reached a dramatic climax. After only 2 hours of deliberations, the jury found Dr. Trask guilty of all 20 charges, including counterfeiting, conspiracy, kidnapping, and forgery. I spoke with several people involved in the case. Detective Don Polhouse led the investigation of what has been called the Green Ring Conspiracy.
2: I couldn't be happier with the verdict. Well, actually I could be, but to do that would involve reintroducing the kinds of punishments they used back in the Middle Ages. good times.
1: I also caught up with Connie Kendall of Odyssey, who appeared as a witness for the prosecution.
3: Seriously? Well, yeah, I think it was a good verdict. I mean, you can't

0: I was able to talk to Penny Wise, a former student of Dr. Trask's and a key witness at the trial.
1: Dr. Trask was a good teacher and a good friend, so I'm not pleased that he did what he did, though I guess jail is what has to happen to someone who, you know, lies and steals and forges money and leads people astray.
0: They say you are the star witness, the one who persuaded the jury to find him guilty.
1: Oh, I don't want to think about that. In fact, I don't want to talk about it anymore.
0: Dr. Trask will be held without bail until his sentencing in 2 weeks. Meanwhile, the trials of Archie Hagler and other members of the Green Ring Conspiracy will continue. This is Ted Humphreys at the Connellsville Federal Court.
2: Well, I'm glad that's over with.
3: All hail the conquering heroes.
2: Detective Bolhaz. Oh, hi, Connie, Wooden.
4: Hi, Willie.
5: Hi.
2: I just heard you on the radio from Connellsville.
4: Really? Well, that's amazing, which means we're either really fast drivers or that radio has a really slow signal.
3: Step up to the counter, folks. Everyone can order whatever they want. I'm buying.
6: Well, that's generous.
3: This is a celebration. As long as I can get an expense receipt, Whit, okay?
2: Sure thing. What's everyone having?
6: My usual.
3: I'll have my usual, too.
4: And I'll have both their usuals, but with extra whipped cream and a side of licorice.
2: Coming right up.
4: Thanks.
6: Oh, and Penny will have her usual, too.
2: Right.
4: No, actually, Connie, I don't think she will.
6: She wants something else?
4: No, I don't think she's coming.
6: She's going to miss our celebration?
3: She can't do that. She was our star witness. She made the case against Trask and his gang.
4: Oh, I know, but she said she had something else to do and then drove off in the other direction.
6: Well, that's no good.
4: Yeah, I think she was upset.
6: Upset? Why do you think that?
4: Oh, I don't know. Maybe the tear-filled eyes, the quivering lip, and the restrained sobs were kind of a giveaway.
6: What?
4: Well, I offered to go with her, but she said she wanted to be alone right now.
6: And you listened to her?
4: Well, yeah, I take it as a pretty good hint that being with her would work against her desire to be alone.
6: Oh, brother. Where's my cell phone? I'm gonna call her.
2: So what do you think upset Penny?
4: Well, it had to be the lack of raspberry sodas in the vending machine at the courthouse.
3: No, I've seen it happen before. It's the release after a big court case ends. Sometimes I go back to my office and cry like a little girl.
4: Really?
3: No.
4: Oh.
3: But it's emotionally hard work being on the witness stand day after day, testifying against a man you once considered a friend.
6: Penny isn't answering her phone. I hope she's all right.
2: Three usuals, one with an extra whipped cream and licorice.
6: Oh, thanks, Whit.
3: Excellent.
6: Wait, this is all wrong.
2: Oh, it's not your usual?
4: Yeah, you put the strawberry ice cream on the wrong end of the bowl.
6: No, Penny should be here. How can we celebrate without her? I'm worried.
4: Yeah, me too, but if it's any consolation, I'm meeting her this evening. We're going to a movie.
6: Oh, well, that's good. And you'll be sure to tell me if anything's wrong, right?
4: Count on it. Something is wrong, Connie. Something is seriously wrong.
6: Penny said that?
4: Well, she might have if she showed up for the movie last night, but she didn't.
6: She stood you up?
4: No, actually, I was more sat down than stood up since I was at the movies by myself.
6: Well, why didn't you call me?
4: Because I didn't know you were a fan of Buck Ramrod, Galaxy Explorer, the Universe, Federation, and the Stars.
6: Have you tried to reach her today?
4: Sure, over and over. I have left more messages than I have words to say in them, which means there's a lot of dead air on her voicemail.
6: This isn't good.
4: I know. I keep telling myself that maybe she's busy getting ready for the next semester at the college. You know, I would imagine the job of a teaching assistant really gears up about now. What with preparing for new students, ordering the supplies, making up a list of pranks to play on the first-year students.
6: But she was Dr. Trask's teaching assistant. Did one of the other art teachers take her on?
4: You may recall that I haven't seen her to be able to answer that question informatively.
6: I mean, it's silly that we're supposed to be her friends and we don't know.
4: Well, we don't often talk work, you know. Like, I have no idea what your schedule is here at Wit's End. You're here and then you're not.
6: I think we should drive over to the college and find her.
4: You seem to leave without anyone watching the counter. I mean, what kind of business is that?
6: Are you coming?
4: Just say the word and we'll go.
6: Hurry!
4: That was it.
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6: Well, since no one answered at her room, I was sure she'd be here.
4: Yeah, you'd think, since this is your favorite cafe, and it's fast becoming mine, too. They make a great pepperoni.

0: Morning, Panini.
1: Any sign of her?
0: Well, not unless she's hiding in the all-you-can-eat salad bar.
1: Look, there's that professor, what's his name?
0: I don't know.
1: Yes, you do. He teaches art.
0: I still don't know.
1: Sure you do. He testified on behalf of Dr. Trask.
0: I'm no closer to knowing.
1: Yes, you are. Bruce.
0: Professor Bruce?
1: Professor Bruce. I told you you knew him. Professor Bruce!
2: Yes? Oh, it's you.
1: Me? You know me?
2: You testified against Dr. Trask. Real travesty of justice.
1: But he was a counterfeiter.
2: Well, that's your opinion.
1: Opinion? How can you call that fact an opinion?
0: It's Connie, let's stay with our original purpose for being here.
2: Oh, yes. And you testified against Dr. Trask, too.
0: Oh, yeah, but that was only because he kidnapped me and locked me in a train car with the counterfeit money. But I got out when the train crashed.
1: Look, we don't want to rerun what happened with Dr. Trask.
0: Although we could if you want us to.
1: We're looking for Pennywise.
2: Oh, her.
0: Professor Bruce, do you put that O in front of all your sentences for dramatic effect?
1: Do you know if she'll be the teaching assistant for another teacher now that Trask is, well, you know.
2: I don't know of anyone who'd take her on as an assistant now.
1: Why not?
2: Who wants to work with a girl who'll be watching over your shoulder every minute and who may testify against you in court.
0: Oh, I would, apart from the testifying in court part.
1: That's crazy. She didn't watch over anyone's shoulder.
0: Well, actually, she did when the students were doing their art assignments.
1: And Dr. Trask was a criminal. Penny was only doing what was right by testifying.
2: Say what you want. She doesn't have a job in the art department.
1: Meaning that she won't have a job anywhere on campus?
2: Yeah, more than likely. Now, if you'll excuse me.
0: But, Connie, if Penny doesn't have a job here, then...
1: Let's try her room again. This is ridiculous. Where is she? I don't know what to do.
0: I suppose we could write another note and put it on top of the first note that we left. That may emphasize our desire to see her. Sort of like a visual form of italics, which, as an artist, Penny will understand.
1: Maybe we should get whoever is in charge of this dorm to open the door for us. I want to make sure she's not in there.
0: Well, let's ask this chipper young gentleman here.
1: Good idea. Excuse me?
3: Yeah?
1: Where's the supervisor of this building?
3: Oh, his office is over in the maintenance building on the other side of campus.
1: Oh.
3: Why, are you looking for Penny?
1: You know her?
3: Sure, but you won't find her in there.
1: Why not?
3: Oh, she had to move out.
1: Move out?
3: No one would hire her as a teaching assistant, so she had to vacate the room. College policy. Unless she wanted to pay for it like any other student, which she couldn't afford.
1: Well, you know an awful lot about Penny's private business.
3: Hey, this is a college dormitory. There's no such thing as private business. Besides, we all know what Penny did to Dr. Trask.
1: You mean what Dr. Trask did to Penny? And just about everyone else around here. She's a hero, and you're making her out to be the villain. What is wrong with you people?
3: Hey, we're students. Moral angst is what we do best.
0: Do you have any idea where Penny might have moved?
3: Not a clue. She packed up her things and left without saying a word. Though she left a vase filled with buttercups.
1: Oh, she must have left a forwarding address with someone.
3: Oh, you can check with the registry office.
1: Thanks, we'll do that.
3: Hey, you know, you're kind of cute. Would you like to have coffee sometime?
1: I'm not attracted to guys with moral angst.
3: How about moral ambiguity?
1: What do you mean by that?
3: It depends.
0: We'll be leaving now.
4: Okay, here's the file for Pennywise.
1: What's it say?
4: We're not supposed to give out this kind of information.
0: Oh, that's all right. We're not supposed to ask for it either, but we are, so I guess that makes us even.
4: There's no forwarding address.
1: Nothing?
4: Only a blue Datsun hatchback.
1: What?
0: Penny drives a blue 1981 Datsun 210 hatchback.
1: But that's not a forwarding address.
0: Yeah, if it was, I'd have a hard time delivering any mail to her unless I wore my running shoes.
1: Okay, thanks.
4: No problem.
1: What does that mean, Wooten?
0: Well, she said she wanted time alone. Maybe she meant a lot of time.
1: Do you think Penny is the sort of person who'd be in trouble but wouldn't tell anyone she's in trouble?
0: Well, I think she's the sort of person who wouldn't tell anyone she's in trouble because she wouldn't want anyone to go to any trouble for her.
1: Well, we have to find a way to help her.
0: You mean find a way to find her so that we can then find a way to help her.
1: Oh, stop that.
0: Well, I'm only using frivolous humor to mask my deep, unbridled worry about her.
1: Seriously? good mask.
0: Thanks, I practiced in front of a mirror. You know, when everything went wrong with Dr. Trask and I saw how vulnerable Penny was, it was all I could do to keep from locking her up somewhere safe to protect her. But then I realized that locking her up against her will would probably make her really nervous and give her a bad case of deja vu. But now I wish I'd done it.
1: We can't protect the ones we love, you know? Not really.
0: Whoa. Did you say love? I never said the word love out loud, did I?
1: Your secret's safe with me, Wooten. Now, one way or another, we have to find Penny. But how?
5: Excuse me.
6: Hello, officer. May I help you?
5: Maybe the better question is, may I help you?
6: Oh, no, thank you. I'm all right.
5: Ma'am.
6: Yes?
5: I'm sorry, but you can't stay here.
6: I can't?
5: No. If you read the sign over there, the big one, see that?
6: Uh-huh.
5: It says rules for McAllister Park.
6: Yes.
5: Right? You'll see that you can't park here overnight.
6: What good is having a park that you can't park in? Besides, they wouldn't let me park by Gower's Field either.
5: I know. It's a city ordinance. Sorry, ma'am.
6: That's okay. It's not your fault.
5: Wait. You're Penny Wise, aren't you?
6: That's not your fault either.
5: What are you doing out here, like this?
6: Like this?
5: Yeah, you look like you're living out of your car.
6: Living out of my... Oh, no, that wouldn't be right, would it? I mean, that would be really sad, living out of a car, really.
5: It sure would be, especially for a hero.
6: Hero?
5: You stood up to Dr. Trask. You testified against him, and now he's going to jail. All because of you.
6: All because of me.
5: Mm-hmm. You know what? Wait here for a minute.
6: It's okay, officer. I can move. I think I have enough gas. Although, I might need a jump for the battery. My hairdryer keeps draining it.
5: No, you stay where you are. I'll be right back.
6: Okay. Oh, should I wind up my window, officer? No. Okay, I better leave it down. I'll never get the smell of last night's curry out of here. Oh, that's weird. I never noticed this button before. I wonder what it does. Officer, look! I opened the trunk! Now I can get to the spare gas can!
5: Miss Wise, you have to come with me.
6: Really? To where?
5: The station.
6: You're arresting me? But it's my first offense. Honest, I never parked here overnight before. And I promise I won't let it happen again.
5: Please, lock up the car and come with me.
6: But I just got the trunk open. Do you know how long it took me to figure that out?
5: I'll help you close it.
6: Oh. Thanks. Hey, are you going to read me my rights?
5: Only if you want me to.
6: Oh, yes, please. I've always wanted somebody to do that. My parents almost named me Miranda, you know.
5: I didn't know.
6: True story.
7: I can't imagine that Penny would leave town without saying goodbye.
1: Well, that's the thing, Whit. We don't think she has left. She's here somewhere, but we don't know where.
0: Well, has anybody checked the imagination station?
1: What?
0: Well, just a guess, but people seem to get lost in there all the time. And she said she'd love to meet Rembrandt one day.
1: I wouldn't blame her for leaving. The way they talked about her at the college, like she'd done something wrong by doing the right thing.
0: Now, if I were a blue Datsun hatchback, where would I hide?
7: We could call Detective Pohlhaus.
0: And file a missing persons report.
7: Actually, I was thinking that he could have his officers look out for Penny's car.
0: That's right. He could put out one of those CBs or ADTs or HMBs or whatever they're called.
1: I feel so bad for her. She lost everything she cared about.
7: Well, not everything. I'll give Detective Pohlhaus a call. Hi, this is Wits End. John Whittaker here. Oh, hi, Detective Pohlhaus.
0: Now, what were the odds of that happening?
7: You are. He's calling about Penny.
0: And the odds of that happening must be astronomical.
1: What about Penny?
7: Go on, Detective. Really? Okay, we'll be right there. Thanks.
1: Well?
7: He wants us to come to the station.
1: The station? Why there?
7: Penny is in jail.
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9: 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We always love hearing from you.
1: She's been living in her car?
5: It's sad but true.
7: That is sad.
0: Especially when the car is a 1981 Datsun 210 hatchback.
1: But why didn't Penny tell us she was in trouble?
5: I've seen it happen more times than Wooten can count.
0: Six?
5: Exactly.
0: Yeah.
5: Penny feels guilty for putting someone who was once a trusted friend in jail.
7: Well, according to the jury, he deserved it.
5: Yeah, but that doesn't change how Penny might feel. It weighs on her that she betrayed her friend, even though he turned out to be a lying, deceitful, corrupt...
7: Detective!
5: And she feels that the rejection she got from the college is exactly what she deserved. Their attitudes and actions only confirmed what she was feeling deep inside.
1: Well, that doesn't make any sense.
5: Oh, come on, Connie. You know better than most that feelings don't always make sense.
1: True. What? Why would I know?
5: I brought Penny here to the jail under the pretense of keeping her safe.
0: Oh, that's what I wanted to do, but I didn't actually have the jail.
7: So it's all right for us to see her?
5: Sure, if you can get in.
1: Is it that crowded?
5: You better believe it.
7: You have that many criminals?
5: Not criminals. Police officers! When they found out Penny Wise was here, they wanted to celebrate. All right, calm down. The prisoners in cell block D are complaining about the noise. Penny, you have visitors.
6: I do? Hi, Penny!
10: Hi!
6: Penny! Wait! Wooten! Look! I finally got to wear one of those orange jumpers!
1: Oh, and you look great!
0: Wow, I'm so envious!
6: I know! You guys have to come in! We can make room, can't we?
11: Sure.
6: There's pizza and pretzels and some funny yellow stuff on crackers. Oh, and raspberry soda.
0: Oh, well, what about licorice?
6: And licorice.
0: I want to live here.
6: Yay.
1: Penny, you are the only person I know who can turn a jail into a sleepover party.
6: It wasn't my idea. They think I'm a hero. Isn't that funny?
1: No, Penny, it's not funny. It's exactly right.
7: Though I think we can come up with better arrangements for a hero than living in jail.
1: All you had to do was tell us, Penny.
6: I didn't want to be a burden.
1: Well, friends should never be burdens. Now, get your things. You're coming to live with me.
6: What?
1: I have the room, and I won't listen to any arguments.
6: But it's too much for you to do.
1: I said I won't listen to any arguments. Wooten, didn't I say I won't listen to any arguments?
0: That's what I heard.
6: Oh, Connie. Thank you.
5: Great. That means I can have my jail back.
6: I suppose, though I did have a few ideas about how to decorate. A vermilion wallpaper, for example.
0: Ooh. Wow, that's a lot of wallpaper.
1: Come on, let's get your things.
6: It's all in my suitcase, which happens to be my car.
1: That's okay.
6: Oh, great, I left it in the park.
1: Oh, okay, we can go over there and then you can follow
7: me. Thanks for calling us, Detective.
5: I had to do something. None of my officers would go out on patrol while Penny was here. Wooten, what are you doing?
0: Oh, they ate all the licorice.
5: Give me an excuse to lock you up and I'll get some more.
0: Well, I loitered once.
5: Not enough.
0: While jaywalking.
5: Try harder.
0: In a no parking zone. After my license expired.
5: Get out!
0: I'll just keep an eye on the place till you come back.
12: And from the federal court in Connellsville today came the news that Dr. Benjamin Trask, former art professor at Campbell College, will serve 25 years in prison for his role as the mastermind of a local counterfeiting operation. Detective Don Polhouse, who led the investigation that caught Dr. Trask, had this to say.
13: There are few things more satisfying than to see justice done. Now, my hope is that the many victims of Dr. Trask's crimes will be able to put the past behind them and get on with their lives.
6: Ah, that was a lovely picnic. I'm so glad we finally got to have it.
1: Yeah, it's a beautiful view.
0: You know, you can see most of Odyssey from here.
6: If you look that way, you can see Dr. Trask's house. And if you turn your head like this and squint with one eye, you can even see the compound where they hid the counterfeit money.
1: Well, I'd rather not look. It wasn't one of my better experiences.
6: But it was an experience. Oh, look at the buttercups. I left mine at the dorm.
1: Penny, did you really feel guilty about testifying against Dr. Trask?
6: Kinda, I suppose. I was always taught not to be a snitch or a tattletale, and that's how it made me feel. But more than that, I felt bad about losing a friend.
1: Well, a real friend wouldn't have put you in that kind of position.
6: I know, but for a long time, he was my friend. He was like a second father to me, in fact. And I'd like to think that in his own way, he cared about me. And when I realized all he'd done, well, it's just going to take a long time to work out all the feelings I've had. You know what I mean? To lose a friend like that, it's...
0: Well, you lost a friend, but you gained a bunch more to make up for it.
6: Yeah! And I'm glad about that, Luton. Thank you for finding me.
1: Oh. Okay, then, okay. A toast to true friends who always tell the truth, who share in the goodness of your life, and who, by the grace of God, are there when you need them.
6: Oh, that's beautiful, Connie. To friends.
0: Yeah, to friends.
1: Here, here.
6: Okay.
1: And my first act as a true friend is to say, I hate raspberry soda. How do you drink this stuff?
0: With really small sips, of course.
10: The Apostle Paul's first letter to the Corinthians has a lot to say about what makes a true friend. Look at chapter 13 for a few of those descriptions, wrapped up in what love looks like. 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Love always protects. In their care and concern for Penny, Wooten, Connie, and Whit prove that they really are Penny's friends, and a good example of what the Apostle Paul was talking about. 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Our cast included Katie Lee, Jess Harnell, Kimmy Robertson, and Andre Stoika. And I'm Chris, hoping you'll join us again next time for more Adventures in Odyssey.
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4: It's Monica.
3: That's my mother.
5: She's disappeared.
2: What?
4: I have no idea where she is.
6: We're going on a trip.
1: Hi, I'm Zach, and on today's Beyond Gilead, we're still riding around with the Richters. Do you think they'll finally stop running? Let's find out. Beyond Gilead,

0: You know, Carrie, you could have stayed home with your family. Your mom and dad could have took you back on Sunday.
1: I know.
0: I mean, I don't even have any idea what we're doing here.
1: Your mom said you were needed at home right away.
0: I know, but she hasn't said what I was needed for. And this isn't the way home.
1: Maybe she's lost.
0: I think she may be lost in more ways than one. Mm. Carrie, I can't tell you how much it means to me to have you here.
1: I'm glad, Caleb. That's what I want to do. Be here for you.
0: Thank you, Carrie.
1: She's turning again.
0: Can you grab my phone?
1: Sure.
0: I think I need to call her and find out if she even knows where she's going.
2: You've reached Monica Richter. Please leave a message and I'll return your call as soon as possible.
3: This user's voicemail is currently full. Please try back again later.
4: Oh, I can't believe this. Yes, Sherry.
5: Mr. Paulson, Agent Dittman called again. He left another message asking about Monica's deposition. He's concerned about the pieces of the investigation that they're pulling together for the...
4: I know. Thank you, Sherry. I wish I knew when to expect Monica's deposition, too. I have no idea.
1: Caleb, I have no idea what's going on. She hasn't mentioned anything? No, but she does keep getting these phone calls she ignores.
6: And she took my cell phone! Can you believe that? I mean, what does she need my cell phone for?
1: Maybe because you kept threatening to call the police and tell them you were being kidnapped.
0: Tiffany, you did not.
6: I was only joking. Well, sort of. I mean, what is she doing anyway? Where are we?
1: You know, Caleb, I've been thinking. Maybe you should ride...

0: Mm-hmm.
1: Oh, I don't know. Remember that place we've been passing and...
0: Huh. Elizabeth's gone already. I wonder who that is.
2: Hello? Anyone here?
0: Will!
1: What a nice surprise. John and I were just talking about going out to dinner. Would you like to join us?
2: Yeah. Oh, I wish I could, but I still have a lot of work ahead of me this evening.
1: I'm sorry to hear that, Will.
2: Besides that, I wouldn't want to crash your date.
0: Smart man.
1: Well, you're always welcome, but I won't argue with that.
0: Is it what we'd previously discussed?
2: Yes, that's actually why I'm here. Hmm. Things have gotten desperate. I really need to get in touch with her.
1: Monica?
2: Yeah, she's not taking any of my calls, and the authorities are really starting to hit me hard.
0: Sure.
2: I don't know what else to do. Yeah,
0: I can try to give her a call. Maybe she'll answer me. I
2: would appreciate it, John. If she doesn't call in and schedule her deposition soon, I'm afraid they're going to put out an arrest warrant and the deal is just going to go out the window.
1: Sure. Oh, no. Sure.
2: I don't know what else to do.
0: Well, I'll try to give her a call, but no guarantees, Will. I mean, Monica and I haven't always been the best of friends, but I'll try.
2: Oh, thanks, John. I appreciate it.
0: Sure.
3: I want my cell phone back. Now!
4: Fine.
3: Yes. Hey, wait a minute. It's not turning on. What's wrong with it?
4: Nothing, dear. It's fine.
3: But it's not turning on!
4: No, it won't work without the battery. I have that tucked safely away.
3: Mom!
5: Tiffany, calm down. You'll get the battery back soon, I'm sure. You have your MP3 player, right? You can always listen to that.
3: Oh, like you care. You're just worried about your stupid proposal.
5: Tiffany.
3: It's true. Why don't you just go back to school with your beloved Gary and forget about the rest of your family? You know it's what you want to do.
5: It is not. I'm here, aren't I?
4: Caleb, be nice to your sister.
5: Mom. Mom, what is going on?
4: Everything's fine, Caleb. I just needed everyone together for a little while.
5: Is this about Dad?
4: No! Well, yes and no, but not how you'd think. You just need to trust me, okay?
5: All right.
3: What? Are you nuts?
4: Tiffany!
3: Ugh.
4: Thank you, Caleb. I know I haven't given you much reason to trust me, but I appreciate it.
5: You're our mother. I know you're doing what you think is best for all of us. I'll always respect that.
3: Ugh.
4: I hope you won't be disappointed.
5: God won't disappoint us, Mom. Either of us.
4: Caleb, I wish I were as sure of that as you are. And quite frankly, son, I don't want to disappoint you either.
5: Mom, even if there are mistakes made along the way or something goes wrong, I still know you're doing what you think is right for us, and I appreciate that. We all do.
4: I just want to do the right thing, Caleb. It's so hard with your dad gone. I need to do the right thing.
5: You will, Mom.
6: So, tell me about your first date with Caleb.
7: Oh, well, that depends on what you'd consider our first date.
6: What?
7: The first time Caleb asked me out, it was to a bowling night that our college group was putting together.
6: So your first date was with a bunch of people bowling?
7: It does sound kind of funny, but we had a great time. He was very sweet and considerate.
6: Aww. Is that what made you like him so much?
7: Yeah, I think that was part of it. Caleb is always very aware of my feelings and careful to respect me. I appreciate that a lot.
6: Yeah, he's nice that way.
7: But I think one of the best things about him is that he's so romantic.
6: Romantic? Caleb?
7: Yeah, he is. He always surprises me with the ideas he comes up with. Oh, it's really fantastic to be loved by Caleb.
6: That's awesome. I really like you a lot, Carrie. I'm glad you're dating Caleb.
7: Thank you, Maya. I feel the same way about you. It means a lot to me how you've been so open and welcoming to me. I appreciate that. Maya, are you all right?
6: What? Oh, yeah, I'm fine. Just thinking.
7: What, to talk about it?
6: There's a lot going on right now.
7: That's okay.
6: You know, I'm not really interested in talking about it right now, but thanks for the offer.
7: You're welcome, Maya. Anytime.

0: My heart beats for you.
1: Tiffany, could you please keep it down?
0: You took my hand on our day, and my heart soared so great.
1: Mom, can you hear that?
2: Goodness, yes! How can you miss it?
0: Like
2: she sounds like a cat being strangled in a rainstorm.
1: No, Mom, the car is making a noise.
2: I don't hear anything. I'm sure we're fine.
0: Forever.
1: Tiffany, do you hear something?
0: Yeah, I do. There's a banging or something. Don't you hear it, Mom?
2: Oh, dear. I think you're right.
1: Mom, pull over right there.
2: I can't see.
1: Right here, Mom. Yes. Okay, good. Now turn off the car.
0: Oh, did the car blow up? Did it explode? We've got to get out before we blow up.
2: Tiffany Richter, we're fine. Get out and stand over there. I'm calling a tow truck.
3: Okay.
4: What happened?
3: What's going on?
4: Are you all right?
0: It's going to explode.
4: What's wrong with the car?
1: Tiffany, everything is fine.
2: Yes, I need a tow truck immediately.
0: Oh, no. Storms, too? Could this day get any worse?
3: Hey, Tiff, wait up. I'm coming with you.
1: Carrie, you'd better go get in my car. It's safe there and you'll stay dry. You know, in fact, if you'd like to go ahead and find a restaurant or some other place to hang out for a while...
3: No way, Caleb. I'm staying with you.
1: Are you sure?
3: You're stuck with me, Caleb Richter. Don't you know that?
1: You know, Carrie, this may be the worst time possible for me to bring this up, but...
3: You look so serious. Are you all right?
1: Yeah. I just wanted to ask you...
2: The tow truck will be here in a few minutes. Carrie, dear, you may want to go sit in the car with the girls. It's going to get very wet out here.
3: I'm fine. I'll stay with Caleb.
2: Suit yourself. I'm going to go check my phone for messages.
1: Hey, Carrie, it's okay. You go get in the car, and I'll come over and ride with you when we get the van towed. I'd like to talk to my mom alone.
3: Oh, okay.
1: I'm fine. Come on, Mom. Let's get inside and stay as dry as we can until the tow truck gets here.
2: Good idea. Caleb, you have grown into a fine young man. I'm very proud of you.
1: Thank you, Mom.
2: And I like Carrie a lot. She's very good for you.
1: Yeah.
2: You complement each other perfectly.
1: I'm gonna ask her to marry me, Mom. I was going to tell Dad just before he...
2: I can tell you without a shadow of a doubt, son, that he would have been thrilled with that.
1: Yeah.
2: He told me several times that he liked Carrie a lot. It's good to see you so at peace with life. You've spent so much of your life fighting and rebelling against everything. If Carrie brings you that peace, then there's no way that I could do anything but give you my blessing.
1: That means a lot to me, Mom. Thanks.
2: You're welcome.
1: But you are wrong about one thing. It's not Carrie that gives me peace.
2: It's not?
1: No.
2: But I see the way you look at her.
1: I mean, don't get me wrong. I love Carrie, but she's not where I find my peace. The peace I have comes from...
2: Oh, there's the tow truck. Can we finish this later, son?
1: Sure, Mom.

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2: I don't think so. That's exorbitant. Way beyond what's necessary.
3: Lady, honestly, it's after hours, storming outside, and you want to argue this? I should be home with my family.
2: I don't care about your family. I care about mine, and they're all standing here like half-drowned cats waiting for you to fix my car.
4: Mom, just calm down.
2: I will not calm down, Caleb.
4: Mom, you have got to keep it under control. We need to get the van fixed, and that is not going to happen by taking the mechanic off.
2: Caleb, you're sounding more and more like your father, his bad side, trying to control me.
4: Mom, maybe you need to be controlled. You've been out of control all day.
2: I have not. How dare you?
5: Caleb, is everything okay?
4: Yeah. Mom, I'm sorry. I shouldn't have said that. Carrie, I apologize for losing my temper. And sir, I'm sorry for yelling into your garage. We are all very tired.
3: Hey, kid, it's all right. Okay, I shouldn't have lost my temper either. I'm sorry. Listen, I got the parts here, so I'll just charge the restocking fee and for my labor. No overtime or double hours. Hey, Eddie, go get the parts for this lady's car.
6: Yeah, I'm on it.
4: Thank you. Mom, are we okay? I really am sorry.
2: I know, son. So am I.
7: Come on, Monica, answer the phone. Just let me know where you are.
8: Hey, Mom's phone is ringing.
9: She's busy. Hey, it's that same number that's been calling all day. Should I answer it?
8: Yes.
9: Hello?
10: Hello, Monica.
9: No, this is Maya. Who's this?
10: Maya, it's William Paulson, your mother's attorney.
9: Oh, yes. Hello, Mr. Paulson. How are you?
10: I'm fine. Is your mother there?
9: She is, but she's a little busy right now.
10: Where are you?
9: We're at a garage. Our car broke down.
10: It did?
9: Yep. We're trying to get it fixed, and it's storming.
10: Where are you?
9: I'm not sure, but I can let you talk to Caleb. He knows.
10: Caleb's there, too? Yes, let me talk to him.
9: Okay. It's Mom's lawyer.
4: Oh, hello?
10: Caleb, William Paulson here. I need to know where you are.
4: Is there something wrong?
10: Yes, but I'm trying to make it right, and I need to get there and speak to your mother.
4: Well, I can hand her the phone.
10: No, she's been ignoring my calls all day. I need to be there.
4: Okay.
10: Can you tell me where you are?
4: Sure.
10: And Caleb?
4: Yeah.
10: Make sure your mother doesn't leave before I get there.
4: Okay. We're off I-79, just outside of Greenville.
7: John, I'm so sorry to bother you so late, but I thought I'd let you know. I found Monica.
10: What? Where is she?
7: She's at her garage. Their car broke down. This may be the break we need. I just wanted to ask you and Mary to pray.
10: Oh, sure thing, Will. Sure thing. And we'll be here if you need anything else, and we'll definitely be praying.
7: Thanks.
4: Well, we should be out of here soon. Oh, it sounds like the storm is passing, too.
2: Caleb, do you have a minute?
4: Sure.
2: I'm sorry to interrupt your conversation, but you said something earlier, and I was curious about it.
4: Yeah?
2: You said Carrie wasn't where you got your peace. Mm. But I don't understand. When you were upset a little while ago, Carrie calmed you right down.
4: Yeah. Well, Carrie reminds me when I need it, but she's not where this peace that I have came from. It comes from giving my temper and my anger over to God. Before, I was trying too hard to control too many things in my life, Mom, and the harder I tried to control, the faster everything spun out of control.
2: I understand that. I know what I need to do to fix this problem, but it's really scary, son.
4: I know. This is really big, but Mom, all you have to do is give your life to Christ and then let Him be in control, not you.
2: Caleb, my problems are bigger than just a prayer.
4: I know it's hard, Mom, but you gotta believe me. I mean, God created this entire universe. He can handle your troubles.
2: But I just need...
4: Mom, you need to let go.
2: No, that is the last thing that I need to do. Let go. I don't think so. I need to be more in control than ever right now.
4: Mom, just...
2: Please. But our talks today have helped me see things a little more clearly, Caleb. And I know what I need to do. It's always been right there in front of me, but I was running away from it. I'm going to fix this mess and do the right thing for our family. Thank you for supporting me and showing me that I can do that.
4: Yeah.
2: You're a good boy, Caleb. No, check that. You're a wonderful and strong man. Carrie's a very, very lucky girl.
4: Thank you, Mom.
8: Oh, honestly, another storm? Oh, when is this nightmare gonna end?
2: Soon, Tiffany.
8: How do you know?
2: I just do, all right.
9: So, what's your favorite color?
11: Green. Yours?
9: Purple.
4: Carrie, do you have a second?
11: Sure.
4: Can I talk to you over here?
11: Okay.
4: Carrie, I need to apologize to you.
11: Oh, Caleb, we're all under stress. It's all right. Surprised everyone hasn't lost their tempers.
4: What? Oh no, it's not for that. It's for this. The timing is all wrong, and it is the worst place in the world to do something like this, and... Well, I'm apologizing ahead of time. I do promise to make it up to you.
11: What?
4: Carrie, I love you more than any words can possibly express. You are everything good that I have ever known, and I know that God gave you to me as a gift and a treasure.
11: Oh, Caleb, I don't know what to say.
4: Carrie, I want to know... Will you grant me the honor of spending the rest of your life by my side? Will you marry me, Carrie?
11: Yes, Caleb. Yes.
8: Yeah. Awesome.
12: Yes, Caleb. Awesome.
8: Oh, joy. She has no idea what she's in for.
2: Congratulations, Caleb. Carrie, I'm very happy for both of you.
3: That was awesome, man. Just awesome. Best moment in my shop ever. Oh, I wish I had a picture. Well, I gotta get home to my wife. Congratulations, both of you.
4: Thanks, man.
3: Oh, and your car's ready. You can go anytime.
4: Awesome.
2: Congratulations, Carrie. I'm very pleased to welcome you to the Richter family.
11: Thank you, Mrs. Richter.
2: Oh, please, call me Monica.
11: Thank you, Monica.
9: You're gonna be my sister.
11: Oh,
9: yes.
11: I've never had a little sister before. I am looking forward to it.
8: Congratulations. Welcome to the chaos. You may want to rethink things before you get much farther into this family.
11: Okay. Thank you.
8: Oh, you're welcome.
3: What now? Honestly, doesn't closed mean closed anymore?
13: Monica. I'm so glad you're still here.
2: Mr. Paulson, what are you doing here?
13: We don't have time for that, Monica. I need to get you back to Coleraine as soon as I can.
2: What? Why?
13: Well, you're dangerously close to breaking your agreement. If you do, you'll be under arrest. Again. Now, Monica, I know you were running, but...
2: I don't think I will be anymore.
13: What?
2: I'm going to testify.
13: Oh, that's fantastic, Monica.
3: Seriously?
14: Monica Richter?
2: Yes?
13: Agent Dittman, I'm glad you're here. I was just getting ready to call you.
14: Sure you were. Save it. According to the terms of your plea bargain arrangement, Monica Richter, you're under arrest for fleeing the jurisdiction.
4: No.
14: You have the right to remain silent.
9: No.
14: Anything you say can and will be used against you in a court of law. You have the right to an attorney present during questioning. If you cannot afford an attorney, one will be appointed for you. Do you understand these rights?
2: Yes.
12: Oh, man. Monica Richter is under arrest again. Fortunately, it seems like she learned a couple of things, thanks mostly to her son, Caleb. See, Caleb was an example of peace to his mom when everything was going way out of control. The car was broken, he didn't know where he was going, and all he wanted to do out of his weekend was propose to Carrie. Wow. But in spite of everything, Caleb really kept his frustrations in check. It was cool because he said he trusted God above everything and everyone else. And he believed that no matter what was going to happen, God was holding it all in place. See, it's Caleb's belief in God's help that was such a great example to his mom. And because of that, you noticed Monica started asking some questions about God. You know, believing that God is in control in tough times can sometimes be one of the best ways to tell your friends that you know Jesus. When they see you at peace when things at school are difficult or the economy isn't so great or whatever, they can tell that the peace you hold inside isn't normal and there must be something or somebody else helping you. And then, when they ask, all you have to do is point them to the one who is helping you get through it all, and his name is Jesus. Beyond Gilead is based on characters and situations in Down Gilead Lane and is a production of Keys for Kids Ministries, a listener-supported ministry. Today's episode, A Not-So-Quick Fix, was written by Lori Twitchell and directed by Steve O'Dell. Roy Wallace was the recording engineer with post-production by Cal Olson. 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Terry Ritchie was the executive producer, and I'm Zach. And I'll see you right here next time, Beyond Gilead.
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6: It's awesome as Colossimus.
7: Well, shiver me timbers, mateys. As me grandpappy pirate Bonus Squidly used to say, it's a fine day for sailing, and a finer day for the thrilling conclusion to Armadillo Amigos, Part 7. There's 4 amazing songs today and some great news in the kitchen to boot. So anchors away for Armadillo Amigos.
8: Ernest, are you okay?
9: Shiver me shimbers.
10: I think you're going to be all right, mate.
9: I'm sorry I'm always getting in the way and messing things up. I just get so excited.
10: I know, Ernest, I know.
11: Oh, my brave amigo Dios, you did so well.
12: You saved my life, little armored one. Gracias. Gracias from the bottom of my heart.
13: ¿Cómo estás, Diego?
12: My ankle. I think it's broken.
13: Here, let me help you.
12: How can you bear to help me after what I've done to you?
13: You're still my neighbor, Diego. And Jesus told me to love you.
12: But you could have lost everything.
13: Jesus gave everything, even his life, so we could be saved.
12: Saved? Like I was just saved from the river?
13: Ah, Diego, let me tell you about my wonderful Savior.

0: Do you think you can walk, Diego?
1: No, senor. My ankle hurts too much.
0: Gordo?
2: Si, senor.
0: Give my friend a ride back to the ranch house, por favor.
2: Si, senor.
0: Gracias, Gordo. Rosita, take Rico and Chico and go for the doctor. My friend is hurt.
1: You still call me friend? After everything I did?
0: Jesus said to love our neighbors as ourselves. You are my neighbor, and you are my friend, and I will do everything I can to help you.
1: Guillermo, I am so sorry for everything. Please forgive me.
0: I already have, my friend. You see, I have also been forgiven by the greatest friend of all.

0: Hey, good morning, it is indeed. Dale has told everyone that he was responsible for all the damage and that he will make amends.
1: God has answered our prayers.
0: He's also telling them that the Armadillo Amigos saved his life, that they are heroes.
2: Now that they know the truth, the ranchers are willing to give the Armadillos a chance.
3: That's wonderful.
4: Splendiferous.
0: We have a lot of work to do yet before the next planting season. But Diego is going to help me, and I'm going to make him a partner on my ranch.
1: Just like the Bible says, love thy neighbor as thyself.
0: Amen.
3: Good morning, Ernest.
4: Your feathers are looking a little ruffled-dumpled, Ernest.
1: How do you feel this morning, mate?
5: I guess I kind of got the wind knocked out of my sails. What's for breakfast?
6: Anything you like, mi amigo. Belgian waffles, sopapillas, escargot, chili rellenos, filet mignon, fajitas, and tiny white cakes with strawberries on top. I don't know what to call them, but I can make them.
5: Well, actually, I was thinking...
6: See?
5: I'd really like tacos.
7: Tacos?
5: See.
6: Paco's Tacos coming up.
5: So, Captain Patch.
1: Yes, Ernest?
5: What do you think about my future?
1: As what?
5: As a pirate, of course. I've even got a song. Arr, matey. Shiver me timbers, yo.

0: What do you think, Captain? Huh? What do you think? What do you think?
1: Well, it looks like you're off to a good start. And you've sure got a great song.
2: Hola, Guillermo.
3: Gordo, Lola, Rico, Chico.
2: There's someone who wants to see you.
1: Watch out, mates.
4: Buenos dias.
3: Hola.
5: Bolodillo's come out of his shell.
6: He finally opened up.
7: And he's got a face
8: that only an armadillo could love.
3: Welcome to the outside world, my little amigo.
4: Thank you for rescuing me, Guillermo. I'm very glad to be here.
3: It was my privilege. I know you're afraid of many things, but remember, you have many friends here, including one gentle giant.
9: Oh, this calls for a celebration! Sorry.
2: Let's eat. Bring on the bugs. 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
6: Ew, cockroaches.
7: If it's not siesta time.
8: It's fiesta time.
3: What are you?
10: Armadillo amigos.
3: For how long?
10: Armadillo amigos.

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1: Well, mate, the best lesson we've learned is that Jesus is willing and able to forgive our sins. 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
1: Hi, I'm Elena, and welcome to the Clue Crew. 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
3: Why Canada?
4: Because it's not the United States.
3: So this is our only chance.
5: I'm afraid so.
1: And Bingo plays a special role in this episode.
6: Bingo, where are you going?
7: What did he say?
6: Bingo! I think I know what he said, and you're not going to like it.
3: I think he's going after that lady.
1: Stay with us as the crew seeks to find a missing baby.
4: Okay, Clue Crew, what's our motto?
8: Follow the clues and solve the mystery. Go Clue Crew!
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7: That puts our list way over. I don't think we can invite Lou.
5: I've known him for 10 years.
7: We only have so much room, though.
5: How do I tell him he can't come?
9: Is this the wedding list?
7: Yes, it's becoming quite a problem.
5: Too many friends, too few seats.
9: You can't add more seats?
5: That's the problem with a venue wedding like this. Back in my day...
9: Oh, I love the back in my day stuff.
5: Weddings were done at your local church and you invited everyone you knew. And even the people you didn't know, like your parents' friends who saw you as a baby. Now, venues. It's a racket.
7: You're such a romantic.
10: Okay, I heard all of this all the way from my room. Uncle Chuck, a wedding in Hawaii is so amazing. It's way better than a local church.
5: I get that, but I just can't not invite people in my life. They're all important.
9: Do you really think they'll come? I mean, it's Hawaii. That's expensive. A ticket overseas, a hotel. A lot of people can't afford that.
5: You mean...
9: Invite them all. You think even half will go all that way?
7: That's risky. And it's not going to happen.
10: A-list, B-list, C-list.
7: I think that's a better way.
9: Do you have time for that? What if the A-list people don't get back in time and you're too late for the B-list, let alone the C?
5: Does that happen?
10: I think a lot of people will get back to us quickly.
5: Can we text the A-list people?
8: You can't text a wedding list.
10: That would be tacky.
5: There are so many rules. Are they written down somewhere?
9: Women never write down all the rules.
10: He's right. You just have to know them.
3: I found it!
5: The list of rules?
3: The adoption agency.
10: Are we adopting a baby?
9: I think we just changed subjects.
3: I found the adoption agency that separated Allie and her brother.
7: Is this about the girl?

0: couple blocks away. We can walk there.
1: I can help. You two keep whittling down the list. The Clue crew can look into the agency.
2: We'll get the A-list out before the mail comes today. Then we can help if you need it.
0: Let's go!
3: Another chance to follow the clues and solve the mystery.
4: Go, Clue crew!
5: I'm sorry, but I can't give you access to any records, and you can't have a monkey in here.
1: But a little girl was separated from her brother. We want to help her find him.
5: There's no way to help you, and you still can't have a monkey in here.
0: Do you have a little brother?
5: No.
0: Well, if you did, you'd know how sad it would be to have him gone from your life. And yet you know he's out there somewhere. You can help us find him.
5: I'm not allowed to help you find him, and you still can't have a monkey in here.
6: Gary should be on the A-list.
2: Oh, sweetie, we don't have room for any more on the A-list. Besides, you haven't seen Gary for 10 years. I need to get these in the mail right away.
6: Has it been that long?
2: Put him at the top of the B-list. I'm pretty sure some people won't be able to make it.
6: Fair enough. I'll take these to the post office.
2: Thanks. And thanks for understanding.
6: Am I understanding?
2: You're going along with it. That's close enough at the moment.
5: I'm calling security.
0: Because we asked about a missing baby?
5: Because you can't have a monkey in here.
3: Is there a sign somewhere?
5: Jenny, would you print them a copy of the forbidden animals list?
7: Already did.
5: Here's the list.
7: Please, take that one with you.
1: Aardvarks?
5: Next page.
0: How often do people bring in aardvarks?
1: Mongoose, monkey. Wow, it's really there.
3: Let's go.
0: We'll be back.
5: Not with the monkey.
1: This list is crazy long.
3: Forget the list.
1: It's gotta be 10 pages.
3: That makes no sense if you got the monkey on page 2. M is halfway through the alphabet. Can I see that list? Jenny.
0: What kind of animal is a Jenny?
3: Jenny is on our side. She put adoption information on here.
1: That she did.
3: Why does it say redacted over and over?
1: Somebody is keeping secrets.
6: It looks like whoever wanted you to see this...
1: Jenny.
6: ...also wanted you to know there was some funny business going on.
2: She could have been fired for this.
1: She took a big chance.
3: Look at this note here. It seems one worker wanted them separated so it would be easier to adopt out.
1: Is there a name?
3: Jeff Shower.
1: Let's pay him a visit.
2: I can drive.
8: Oh, yes, I did that.
3: Why?
8: We had a lot of requests for individual kids, and...
1: And what?
8: Well, it sounds so bad when you say it out loud.
2: Say it.
8: We got paid by the adoption, so we were under pressure to separate them and move them quickly through the system.
0: So who got the little boy?
8: I don't know.
1: Come on, Jeff.
8: No, honestly, it was a strange thing. Suddenly, the little boy was listed as adopted, but I never saw the details. Usually, I see something.
3: Then who would know?
8: Once someone disappears from the system, I never see them or anything about them again.
3: That's odd.
8: Well, I don't know that it's anything scandalous. I just don't have access to the secret stuff.
1: Why would there be secret stuff?
8: I don't know. Isn't there always secret stuff?
3: Well, there shouldn't be.
1: Jeff, who would know?
8: I don't have access to that either.
1: Okay, we got nowhere with Jeff. We might have to try the agency again.
3: But without Bingo this time. Sorry, Bingo. Says so on the sheet right there.
0: I don't know. That just seems like a closed door. Wait, Bobby, let me see that paper.
1: Why?
0: There are numbers on the back, written with a pencil.
1: Good eye, Abby. Not enough numbers to be a phone.
3: An address?
1: When I punch in the numbers, I only see one address with those anywhere near us.
3: Can't hurt to visit, right?
6: I'll take you.
9: We tried to adopt both. They are adorable.
10: We filled out all the paperwork, paid the attorney's fees.
9: I thought it was a done deal.
10: We both did.
3: I don't understand.
10: Neither do we. Even now.
9: We were told we were simply too late, that the boy was adopted.

0: it already and the girl was in process. Some other family.
1: It made no sense.
0: They closed our case. When we argued with them, then they told us we were unqualified. Couldn't even adopt the girl, Allie.
1: We pray every day for those two children. They've been through so much. And now they can't be together, and we simply don't know why.
0: They won't even take our calls anymore.
1: Can I ask, how did you get our address?
0: How did you find us at all?
2: It was...
3: I'm not so sure we can give you that information, Shelley.
0: It was probably Jenny. She reached out to us a few weeks ago.
1: She apologized and said she's not giving up on us.
4: Do you know how to reach Jenny outside of the agency?
0: We do. Let me write it for you. I have it here. That's her home address. We've been there a couple times to talk.
2: It's time we pay her a visit.
1: I doubt she can help you. We've tried.
4: I hope we can. We'll at least try.
0: Can we pray for you first?
4: We'd love that.
0: Steve?
1: Sure. Lord, you know our hearts. You know these two little ones. I know you don't want them abandoned. You want them in a good home. I pray we can be that good home. And if we can't, if that simply isn't your will, I pray you would prepare another good home for them and give us peace either way. Help these kids get to the bottom of this mystery and keep them safe. Amen.
4: Amen.
3: Oh, no.
2: What?
3: Sorry, not important here, and not related. Just got a text RSVP I wasn't expecting.
1: Oh? Is someone getting married?
2: Uncle Chuck is.
5: Did you invite someone you weren't supposed to?
3: I must have. Oh, no. I think I accidentally included the B-list when I mailed the invites yesterday.
5: You are toast.
1: Oh, I did that when we got married. In Paris.
0: That was costly.
3: So I'm not the only one?
1: Just the latest, my friend.
3: All right, got some A-list response already, and...
6: Really? They went out yesterday. That's great.
3: The local people got it in a day. How about that? I got texts from Gary, Cassandra, Mike, Lou.
6: Lou? I thought he was a B-list.
3: He is. He was. Bonnie, I think I messed up.
6: Oh, what have you done?
3: I might have accidentally included the B-list. Okay, that was an RSVP from Pat Collar.
6: B-list.
3: Oh, I really did mess up.
6: Oh, Chuck, do you know what it costs to add seats at this venue?
3: Like $20 a seat? Tell me it's lower.
6: No. $10,000 for anything over our original number. Even one. You go 25 over and the number jumps again.
3: Oh, boy.
6: We may have to start uninviting.
3: Oh, no, I can't do that.
6: We can't afford this.
3: Just give it a few more weeks first.
6: People are going to start buying tickets.
3: 7 days?
6: 3.
3: 6?
6: 5. Tops.
7: Hey, any of you think about the fact that Bonnie will be Aunt Bonnie pretty soon?
5: I have.
8: Where is she gonna live?
5: With us, silly.
8: Every day?
5: Every day.
8: Then she'll go home at night?
5: No, I think we'll add on a room.
4: She'll sleep in Uncle Chuck's room.
5: No way.
7: We should talk about this later.
9: Oh, boy. I wondered if you'd find me.
7: You're Jenny, right?
9: I am.
4: Can you talk?
9: I might as well. Come on in.
8: Do you think Bonnie knows about this sleeping arrangement?
5: No way. Or she wouldn't marry Uncle Chuck.
4: Thanks for helping us the other day.
9: I heard you asking questions. Then I remembered you were involved in the controversy when Allie stole the baby Jesus, and you solved it.
7: So you know what we're trying to find out now.
9: Where Marcos is.
5: That's his name?
9: Yeah, and I don't know where he is. Nobody seems to.
4: Somebody must know. You can't just lose a baby.
9: Well, they're keeping it a good secret. His records are gone from the agency, like he was never there. Believe me, I've looked.
7: And the agency hasn't gotten suspicious of you?
9: Well, a little. But at this point, I'm willing to take chances. Something terrible has happened. I'd go to the police if I had any proof. But at this point, I don't. Just a lot of paperwork with details blotted out. When I asked about it, I was told there are a lot of adoptions at this agency and we can't worry about a single file with names crossed out. That's common in adoptions. Records are often kept secret for various reasons.
4: Has anybody in particular been acting suspiciously?
9: None more than others. Well, one adoption agent. But she's a low-level worker, and I think she quit.
7: I wonder if we should talk to her.
9: Might be too late. I heard she was moving.
4: Did she have anything to do with the adoption of the siblings?
9: No. Well, not both of them. But I think she's the one who placed the boy, Marcos. At least, she said as much one day. Then she was gone.
3: Did you ever get the name of the social worker who quit?
4: We did, and found where she lives. It's right down the street. We went by her house, and nobody was there.
5: Is Bonnie here?
3: She's in the kitchen.
5: I need to talk to her.
3: What's that about?
4: She has questions about where Bonnie will sleep when you two get married.
3: Oh, cute.
5: Bonnie, you need to know something.
6: Yes?
5: Now, don't get upset.
6: I'll try not to. What is this about?
5: When you live here, they are thinking you are going to sleep in the same room as Uncle Chuck. And I don't think you want that.
6: I don't?
5: Absolutely not. He snores and it can hurt your reputation.
6: Well, as far as the snoring, I'll deal with it. Somehow. And on the reputation side, that's not going to be an issue.
5: How so?
6: When people get married, they usually move into the same bedroom.
5: Even old people like you guys?
6: Well, we aren't that old, thank you very much. We still like to be in the same room at night.
5: That just doesn't make any sense.
6: It will when you are older. Married people sleep in the same room no matter how old they are, because they love each other, even if they're old. And again, we're not that old.
5: Well, I guess that's okay.
6: I'm glad we sorted that out. But how loud does he snore?
5: Not loud. Just a little.
6: Good. You had me worried. Want to bring these carrots into the room?
5: Sure.
3: Thanks, Abby.
7: I think we should go back to that woman's house tomorrow, first thing. I have a feeling she's the answer to where Marcos is.
4: I agree.
5: Some of the plants that were on the porch are gone.
8: You noticed that?
5: I like plants.
6: It does seem a bit abandoned. I don't remember thinking that yesterday.
4: I'm going to check around back. Maybe she's there.
7: Good idea.
8: So, Bonnie, will we call you Aunt Bonnie?
5: Could we even call you Mom?
8: But she's not our mom.
5: But we want her to be.
6: You do?
5: Of course we do. You've been like a mom to us for a long time.
6: But you don't call Uncle Chuck Dad.
7: You're right. It would be strange to call Uncle Chuck Uncle Chuck and you Mom when you're married. So I don't know what to do. We aren't sure.
6: You've talked about it?
7: We have. We all have.
5: But we aren't sure what to do yet.
6: Let me talk to Chuck about this.
8: Guys? The door isn't even shut all the way. Bingo, where are you going?
5: And in he goes.
7: Hello? Anybody here?
8: This place looks abandoned.
4: She's running.
5: Peter, where did you come from?
4: Back door was open.
8: What is she running from?
5: What is it, Bingo?
4: A note. Meet me at the coffee shop in front of the Ambassador Bridge. Bring cash.
7: Oh, I've read about that bridge. It's in Detroit.
4: Why would they go there?
7: What's on the other side?
4: Canada.
8: We'll call Uncle Chuck and head out there now.
3: There was no mention of a time?
4: No, they could be gone by now.
5: Why Canada?
4: Because it's not the United States. Our police can't just arrest her there. They can't even go there. If she goes in, she'd be very difficult to track and bring back here.
5: So this is our only chance.
3: I'm afraid so.
7: Oh, I'm sorry this is messing up your chance to work on wedding plans.
6: Well, I've been working on some things on the drive here.
3: Any word on the RSVPs?
6: Yes. Bad news. Everyone is excited to fly to Hawaii. Apparently, everyone on Earth has been waiting for just the right excuse to go there.
3: Oh, boy.
7: That's bad?
6: When you send out too many invitations, yes, it is.
4: The coffee shop is right there.
3: I see it.
7: Do we all need to go inside?
5: I want a hot chocolate.
3: Let's see what we have time for.
7: A latte does sound good.
4: Definitely decaf for you, Bingo.
10: Can I help you all?
4: Yes. First, I know the odds are slim, but have you seen a woman with a baby in here today?
10: Well, there was one that left moments ago. Met a man in here.
11: I remember because she handed him a bag. Looked like a drug deal. Funny. Obviously it wasn't, but still.
2: It's worse than a drug deal.
10: That's her in that red car there, driving past.
4: Gotta go!
2: But my hot chocolater!
8: Can you still see them?
4: Barely. The traffic is so bad on this bridge. Stop and go, stop and go.
3: There's no way to catch her before she gets to Canada. She's too far ahead.
8: Bingo, where are you going? Bingo?
6: What did he say?
8: I think I know what he said, and you're not going to like it.
2: I think he's going after that lady.
4: What's he going to do?
8: I can see him up ahead. He's zipping through this traffic. Running on top of cars.
2: I'm going after him.
3: No, you're not. Not in this traffic.
8: I can't see him anymore.
2: Is the car still up there?
4: Gotta be. This traffic is at a dead stop.
6: We've got to get Bingo back in here.
2: Maybe he'll take the keys from her car.
3: Well, that would sure keep the traffic at a dead stop.
6: I don't think she's far from the front. If she gets into Canada, we'll never get that baby back.
8: Bingo is coming back. And he's got something.
2: I see him now.
6: What has he done?
3: Is that a baby?
2: It can't be.
3: He's carrying it like it is.
2: It is!
8: Bingo! You saved the baby!
3: So now we have to turn this car around, somehow.
6: Bingo, did you get diapers while you were there?
1: So, the new people at the adoption agency worked it out. We were able to adopt both children.
0: We owe you people a huge thanks.
3: You owe us nothing. We're happy to help and see these children find a good home.
1: We spoke again to the woman who tried to run with the baby. She was going through a terrible time, both emotionally and financially.
0: Hopefully, she sees how serious her actions were.
1: Some time in prison might help with that.
6: I heard her parents ran the agency. Is that true?
0: Yes. They did the hiding of information. They were forced to turn the agency over to another worker.
1: Jenny.
4: That's fantastic.
1: Before you go, can we pray with all of you? We know you have an upcoming wedding.
3: We would love that.
1: Great. Gather around. Lord, thank you for bringing such special people into our lives. I pray you would help us be the parents you want us to be and raise our children to know you and love you. Thanks for the Clue Crew and Bonnie and Chuck. Bless their new family as well. Be with Bonnie and Chuck as they start their lives together. Blend this family into one beautiful family. And Lord, I also pray you'd help them solve their issue with the abundance of people who want to attend their wedding in Hawaii. Amen.
6: Before we go, where are the children now?
12: Napping.
6: Oh, I was really hoping to see them.
0: You can.
6: Oh, no. Nap time is important.
1: Usually they're up by now.
0: Come on, let's see if they're asleep.
2: Shit, baby, don't say a word. Mama's gonna buy you a mockingbird. Hi, Mommy. I'm trying to get him back to sleep.
0: That's okay. I wanted him to meet these people.
2: Oh, I remember you.
0: They also helped get you two in my family.
2: Abby!
13: Hi, Allie.
2: Uncle Chuck, are you crying?
3: Must be the dust.
6: It's okay. Tears of joy are wonderful tears. Another RSVP? We are 30 people over right now.
2: Why do you worry? God will take care of you.
3: It's from the venue.
6: Uh-oh.
3: Oh, you aren't going to believe this.
6: An anonymous donor paid for an expansion of the venue, enough to cover up to 100 more people.
14: That month, the Clue Crew solved another mystery. But this one was particularly special because they helped put a family together.
2: God did take care of you.
14: Just as their family was coming together permanently.
3: I didn't see that coming.
6: Well, looks like the C-list is getting an invite too.
3: Can we put Steve and Shelley on that C list?
6: Steve and Shelley. Do you think?
3: I bet they did. I wish God cleaned up all of my mistakes this quickly. Tell you what, all this adoption effort got us thinking.
2: Yes?
3: What would you think if we both adopted all of you as our children forever?
2: Yeah! I like that!
6: So so do we.
14: Heard in this Clue Crew episode, the search for Allie's brother were Elena Poggles, Alex Poggles, Amy Lilly, Carly Strait, Dan Rodden, Julie Partika, and Andy Harvey. Original music, Gary Fry. Recording and sound engineer, David Pierczynski. Writer, Charlie Richards. And director, Timothy Gregory.
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0: Well, hello there. It's good to have you back. You're always welcome here at Lamplighter Theatre. On our last visit...
1: This is your cell, son.
2: I'm staying in here.
3: A boy has no business being in the same prison with men like this.
4: Oh, look at this, Daloo. We have a new servant. I mean, a roommate.
3: Stay away from him, Slocum.
2: My grandpa was a thief. So was my pa. They were both criminals on board the ship Commerce. I had a black heart since I was born. I prayed some. I expect God didn't even hear me praying.
3: I, too, am a child of God. And now I know for what reason God has placed me in this temporary torment. It is for you that you might learn His word and His ways.
2: Yeah, I seen one of these at Mr. Smith's shop. It's a record book.
3: This is a record of a shipwreck. The ship Commerce.
2: Will you read it to me?
3: But of course.
2: Felix Hale wasn't my grandpa? He was my father?
3: That is right.
2: So, Pa wasn't my Pa at all. That wretched man stole me. He stole my life.
5: Hello.
1: You're a free man.
2: Slocum's gonna come after me the second you leave.
3: But I have faith that you can withstand him. Besides, I am not leaving you alone. God's spirit is with you and lives in you.
2: Goodbye.
3: Goodbye, my friend.
4: You want to play cards, boy?

0: Is that Mr. Dunn?
1: Mr. Dunn?
2: Harry, it's good to see you.
1: Are you well? You look like you're a little under the weather.
2: Yeah, I've fallen on hard times, Harry. My son's in jail, the wife left, and let's just say something's been eating at my innards.
1: You know, sometimes the best medicine is to get it off your chest. Let someone else help you carry the burden.
2: Man's troubles are his own. It's a truth, Harry. A man who sows the wind will reap the whirlwind.
1: Mr. Dunn, God can turn the worst situation to good if we trust him.
2: I've done some bad things in my life. But nothing so despicable as what I did when I... is what I did.
1: What did you do?
2: Have you heard from him?
1: Clapham? No.
2: I wish I could get some word about him. Anything.
1: I'd like that too.
2: You know, he's a good boy. You know that, don't you?
1: Yes, I do. He's the best friend I ever had.
2: I know.
1: Goodbye, Mr. Dunn.

0: You know, we could be friends too. I don't know why you always thought so lowly of me.
1: I don't want to talk to you.
0: Why? You think you're better than me? 'Cause you're not.

0: Perry, did you hear the news?
1: What is it?
0: Mr. Dunn was found lying in the woods, unconscious.
1: What?
0: They think he'd been there for a few days before he'd been found. Father said that his days are numbered.
1: I need to get there right away.
0: Why?
1: Because I think there's something he wants to tell me.
2: Go away. Keep that doctor and his poisonous medicine away from me. I can't imagine just die in peace.
1: Mr. Dunn?
2: Harry?
1: May I talk to you, sir?
2: What do you want?
1: I heard you weren't well, sir. And, well, last time we talked, it seemed like there was something you might want to share with me.
2: I was hoping you'd come. Yeah, I got a few things I need to get off my chest. Pull up a chair, Harry.

0: confessed to everything, even went to the sheriff to tell him too.
1: Oh, God never ceases to amaze me. What did the sheriff say?
0: He said I would have to appeal to the governor since Clapham still committed the crime.
1: The governor? He's over 50 miles away. How will you get there? We don't have any money to rent a horse or a carriage.
0: I'll walk if I have to.
2: This is Lamplighter Theatre at lamplighter.net.
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5: So why the long face today, my boy?
6: Still no letters?
0: Please be quiet.

0: How long has it been since your friends wrote to you? 2, 3 months now?
1: 3. 3.
0: Hmm. Just enough time to forget somebody.
1: Leave me alone. You're like a dripping faucet.
0: Yeah. I'll tell you what, kid. Here's the deal. You play cards with me, and I won't say another word.
1: Why is that so important for me to play cards with you? Slocum, I can't even stand being around you.
0: Well, in case you haven't noticed, you're stuck with me. Let's face it, your friends have abandoned you, and I'm the only friend you have left in this cruel, cruel world.
1: They have not abandoned me!
0: And yet you've gone, how many months was it now, without a single word from them? Come on, kid. Let's play a few hands. It'll help you forget your sorrows. And besides, it's about time you grew up.
1: Deal.
0: What?
1: Deal the cards.
0: Well, look who finally grew some hair on his chest. I'll take 2.
1: 2.
0: So, you know what DeLue did to get in here?
1: Yes. He told me about the bank robbery and that he was mistaken for the robber.
0: You believe that lie? He got himself drunk and was caught stealing clothes off somebody's clothesline. Turns out it was the sheriff's mother. Sure didn't pick the right clothesline.
1: If you want to play cards, then play cards. Because the garbage coming out of your mouth is starting to stink up the room.
2: You better watch yourself, boy, or you're going to eat those words and some teeth. DeLue was a menace. You see what he gave me the first night he was here? Huh? Do you? This scar under my chin.
1: You probably deserved it.
2: I thought a Christian was supposed to turn the other cheek. In fact, I think I heard you memorize that verse. DeLue's a hypocrite. He's no better than me.
1: He's a lot better than you.
2: He'll be back, you'll see. Once a criminal, always a criminal. You can't change what's in a man's blood.
1: Quiet!
2: You were such a reeling student, so naive and gullible.
1: Enough!
2: You're gonna lose the war with yourself just as easy as you lost this hand. Full house.
1: You cheated!
2: Prove it.
1: You have cards in your sleeves!
2: Where?
1: I'll find him if I have to!
3: Break it up! Now!
4: Clap him!
1: Harry?
4: What are you doing?
1: This was just... How did you get in here, Harry?
4: I spoke with the governor about your release.
1: My release?
4: Your father confessed to stealing our money, but the governor wasn't convinced. He asked me to get him an eyewitness report that you were on the straight and narrow now. But that's a report I don't think I can give. I don't even know what to think. Guard! Get me out of here.
1: Harry! Harry, wait! Wait, Harry!
0: I told you they'd abandon you. Look at that.
1: Leave me alone, Slocum. Just leave me alone.
4: It was awful, Mother. He was beating a man. He might have killed him if I hadn't shown up.
5: Harry... Before you judge your friend too harshly, I want you to think about something. Think about how difficult it must be for Clapham to be surrounded by evil every minute of the day. I don't think any of us would fare very well.
4: But I saw so much rage in him, Mother. I think I finally saw him for who he really is. Thieving and killing may be in his blood.
5: And yet, was this the same boy who gave you some of his fish so you could feed your family? Even though giving away his own would mean he would be punished.
4: Well, I forgot about that.
5: Harry, there is a truth found in the Bible that says, a friend loves at all times, and a brother is born for adversity.
4: What does that mean?
5: As a friend... Clapham needs your love right now, not your judgment. And as a brother, you will walk through the fire with him if need be.
4: I'm going back.

0: You're not eating again. Probably wouldn't care if I ate your dinner then. I'll take that as a yes. You do look a little pale, I must say. Almost the color of death.
1: I might as well die.
0: Yeah, I suppose. You've lost all your friends now. Your hopes and dreams shouldn't be too far behind.
1: I never dreamed much. I would like to fish again.
0: Fish?
1: Yeah. In that river near Mount Rigi. The most beautiful place on Earth. It's so peaceful. My friend Harry and I went every week. It was as close to heaven as I'll ever see.
0: Ah, that's my boy. Hopeless and despairing. Just like he used to be.
2: You, the dumb boy.
1: Let me be.
2: Somebody wants to see you. You look ghastly.
1: Who wants to see me?
2: Same boy who came by the other day.
1: Harry? Wants to see me?
2: Come with me. Here he is. I'll return shortly.
1: Harry! You came back!
3: In more ways than one.
1: What?
3: I judged you too quickly when I came back and saw you fighting. I didn't even stop to think about how hard it must be in here, cooped up with all of these prisoners.
1: Yeah, but...
3: Well, okay, remember when you first prayed and asked God to forgive you?
1: How could I forget?
3: Well, even though we're in his family, we still need to ask forgiveness. Because we still mess up sometimes, like I did when I left you the other day.
1: Oh, Harry, I don't know what to say.
3: Can you forgive me?
1: Of course I forgive you. And Harry, thanks for coming to see me and all.
3: Clapham, I'm not coming here to see you.
1: Huh?
3: I'm coming here to take you home.
1: What?
3: You're coming home with us. Where you're gonna live with your new family.
1: Really? Oh. Oh, thank you, Harry. Thank you.
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2: All right. You're free to go.
1: Thank you.
2: In here. These are yours, Clapham.
1: Letters?
2: Yeah. One of the inmates. I won't say who. Heard you talking about an escape.
1: What?
2: Then I realized you were just memorizing a Bible verse.
1: Oh, God makes a way to escape.
2: Yeah, well, whatever verse. Anyway, as a precaution, the warden had me stop all your letters just to make sure you weren't plotting any schemes with outsiders. And I wasn't allowed to tell you about it. Of course, till now. Sorry. Well, so long.
1: So, Harry, you didn't forget me after all.
3: No, of course not. None of us did. Oh, wait, you didn't get the letter about your father.
1: No.
3: He's very sick. He doesn't have very long to live.
1: Oh. He ain't my father.
3: What?
1: I found out my father was the captain of a ship. He drowned when the ship crashed into some rocks after the prisoners on board broke loose. One of those prisoners was Pa, Norman. He actually stole me when I was a baby.
3: You learned all this in prison?
1: Yeah. Can you believe it? So, he's dying, you say? Oh, Harry, I played it over and over in my mind 100 times what I was going to say to him. Now I don't know what to say.
3: Just ask the Lord. He'll tell you what to say.
1: Well, the old homestead hasn't changed much. I can't say I've missed it. What are you doing here? Mrs. Davis? Annie?
10: Oh, welcome home. Welcome home, Clapham.
1: I should have known you guys would never give up on me. But what are you doing here at my place?
10: Ever since your father took ill, Annie and I have been coming a few hours each day to help clean and cook.
1: Where's Ma?
11: She left not long after you were sent to prison, from what I gathered from Norman. She always believed you were innocent, Clapham.
1: Oh. Why are you here?
11: Oh, the day I left the prison, I asked the Lord what my next assignment was. As it turns out, it was your pa, Norman.
1: Huh?
11: I decided to come and pay him a visit. On my way, I found a man lying in the woods, very sickly. After I got the doctor, I learned it was your father. I told him that I would work for room and also provide board for us both, but only if he was willing to listen to me talk about Jesus and his free gift. He seemed to already know something about someone taking the blame and the punishment for him.
1: You mean me?
11: Oui. So it appears all things really do work together for good, just like a puzzle.
1: Can I see him?
11: Oh, of course.
1: Pa?
11: Clapham? Oh, thank God.
1: I never heard you say his name like that.
11: I never knew what I know now. That he was the one gracious enough to give you to me.
1: What?
11: Clapham, you know, I'm not your father. And that when I took you for my own, that I had the worst intentions. I'm awful sorry. I was such a bad father to you. With all the rum and my own orneriness. Son, I really do love you. I've already asked forgiveness from Jesus, and now I come to you to ask you before I close my eyes for the last time to forgive me for what I did to you.
1: Pa, I forgive you. You know what I just thought of?
11: What, son?
1: that we're finally kin in a whole new way.

0: Nice cast. 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
1: Harry, you just gotta know how to humor them. Now, you're the prince, reading and writing.
0: But for fishing, diving, and shooting, it comes by nature to you, right?
1: You got it.
0: I'm glad fishing isn't up to me. We'd all starve.
1: No, not today, you ain't. Got him. The Davises are going to be feasting tonight.
0: Clapham, I don't know if I'll ever be able to catch like you.
1: You just can't give up, Harry. Just like you never gave up on me.

0: 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I'm Michael Gregory, and I play the part of Norman and DeLue. 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My fellow cast members were Jess Harnell as Finian Jones, Ben Diskin as Jared and Harry. Clapham was Danny Cooksey. Mr. Davis, Mr. Smith, and Slocum were played by Chris Cox. Annie was Melissa Disney. Mrs. Davis, Massey, and Marie were played by Kari Walgren. Lucy was Kamali Minter. Felix Hale, the sheriff, and the guard were all played by Keith Ferguson. Recorded at Salami Studios, North Hollywood. Our producer, John Fornoff, and our executive producers, Mark and Deborah Hamby. And our host, John Reese Davis.
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2: We just finished a fortress here. Let me hear it.
3: Daddy, what is
4: what
3: it?
4: What can make a noise like that?
5: Lord have mercy. It's him. Forgive me, Lord. Protect my family.
6: Name's Pastor Flynn, and this is my son-in-law. Everyone calls him Papa Chuck.
2: Good morning.
5: You. It was you.
2: Let me explain.
5: Do you not know who your daughter has married? This grizzly is Goliath.
3: Yeah, Cindy. Why do you call Papa Chuck Goliath? Papa Chuck?
2: Just a minute, son. Hon, I guess I have to tell the kids. When I was a young bear, Wild Mountain was dangerous. It was overrun with bandits. I was young, and I thought that I knew everything. I took a friend of mine, and we went looking for the bandits. I was living wild. No one was going to tell me what to do. It was the worst time of my life. The second worst.
7: And you've been afraid that we'd be afraid of you, or not trust you anymore.
3: There's more to your story, isn't there?
2: Yeah. A lot.
7: When did you become Papa Chuck?
2: That's enough for now. I'll tell you more when you're ready. When I'm ready.
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12: 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On a cool and windy fall day, there are few things cozier than working away in the fix-it shop with a fire going in the pot-bellied stove. The whole club is here, and Papa Chuck is quietly watching over their work. Each of them are working on presents for their folks, and each of them are, of course, talking as they work.
3: Then he was caught throwing rocks through Madame Kildare's windows.
13: Yep, he was a bad one. And he always seems to get caught.
3: I know. He's bad. And he's bad at being bad.
7: You know, my mom calls Hugh a hoodlum.
14: My mom says if he isn't careful, he's gonna end up in jail.
3: Yeah, but he could still straighten up. He's been close before.
13: Yeah, but he's even bad at trying to be good.
3: He's bad at being bad, and he's bad at being good. That's pretty bad. He still could come around. You just can't give up on him.
14: Yeah, anybody can change.
3: I think the only change he will ever see is the spare change he steals from the general store.
13: Oh, no, good one. Yeah, Hugh's never going to change. He is a bad seed.
7: What does that mean?
13: Mean? Well, it means that he will always be bad. It's who he is. I say, don't knock yourself out trying to help him, Stace. It won't make a bit of difference.
3: No difference at all. Mm-mm.
2: Anyone here ever done the same bad thing over and over?
14: Yeah, I have.
3: Uh-huh. Yeah.
13: What? What's everyone looking at me for?
2: No matter how bad a person is, they can always choose to change. If they ask God for mercy, he'll give it to them and forgive them. It's what God does. He's done it for all of us. We need to not give up on Hugh. Don't give up on anyone.
3: Yeah, but he's actually getting worse. He likes being bad. He doesn't want to change.
2: I didn't want to change either. Maybe now's the time to tell you the rest of my